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13: Here's your News Talk 1310 KNOX forecast. Chance for storms tonight, otherwise overcast. Lows dip down to about 56. Southeast winds 8 to 15 miles an hour. Slight chance for storms tomorrow, 79. 53 tomorrow night. Temperatures a bit above average Tuesday and Wednesday, with highs from the low 80s to the mid 80s. Storms likely Wednesday. I'm meteorologist Megan Mulford on News Talk 1310 KNOX. Currently, it's 74 degrees.

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1: This is Handle on the Law, marginal legal advice where I tell you you have absolutely no case. Here is a case that happened in Los Angeles, actually. And it, one of the rules, at least California and many other states have the same thing. You can pass laws two different ways, statewide laws, two different ways. One, the legislature does it. And number two, you can file a proposition where the voters themselves pass a law without the legislatures being involved. And that's the proposition. Now, for the proposition, you have to get, and it's a formula, but it turns out to be about 600,000 signatures to put the measure on the ballot. And so how do you get 600,000 people? Well, you do a lot of advertising, a lot of scrambling, a lot of people going around, and you buy a lot of signatures. Well, you don't buy the signatures. You pay people to gather the signatures, which is perfectly legal. I don't know if you've been in front of supermarkets. I go to a supermarket all the time, and there's someone out there, and is a signature gatherer. Hey, would you like to sign this? And they do a whole sales pitch. That's perfectly legal. What you can't do is pay homeless people to register to vote. That one is illegal. Brenda Lee Brown Armstrong has pled guilty to one felony count of paying a person to vote, to register to vote. She's looking at 5 years in prison. This is no joke. She worked for 20 years gathering signatures for initiatives, ballot initiatives, and would give people on Skid Row sometimes $3, sometimes a cigarette, sometimes a phone cord in exchange for their signature help qualify a measure for the ballot. Now, Skid Row, downtown L.A., has the densest concentration of homeless people in the country. So it's like shooting fish in a barrel. And so she got caught and she is done. And there was an investigation because a video was circulated by James O'Keefe, a guy who has a reputation. He founded Project Veritas, and it shows gathering of votes illegally. He has a bunch of videos that show illegal action. Jail time? Probably not. First offense, but still big, big time felony. All right, let's take some phone calls.
0: Efrain. Hello, yes, Efrain. Welcome to Handle on the Law.
2: Oh, thank you. So I, myself and my mother were living in San Bernardino, California. We were renting a place there. And we were living in a house that was, that the land was already, had already been sold, and a quarry was going to be made there.
0: And I'm sorry, what? A quarry? Did you say a quarry was going to be made there?
2: Yeah, it was, okay, you know, where they take out, like, sand and...
0: Yeah. They're starting a quarry. Okay, I got it.
2: Okay, so there was already documents that which my landlord did not disclose that the land was already going to be, you know, the houses were going to be demolished eventually and that the that there was going to be a quarry there. So when it came down to telling me that I had to vacate, he did not offer any relocation assistance whatsoever, and I informed them about AB 1482 that they require like relocation assistance, and he just said that he consulted expert attorneys and he just had to give me the assistance in order to vacate.
0: Yeah, I'm so, sorry, you know, I've lost you there for a minute. He consulted attorneys and he said he just has to what?
2: That's what he said. That he
0: no, and he just attorneys. Oh, wait a sec. I'm just sort of losing track. He said he consulted attorneys and said what?
2: And that he just had to give me the 60 days to vacate, that he did not have to provide any
0: relocation. Okay, he just had to give you the 60 days eviction notice. Okay.
2: Yes.
0: All right, and did you leave?
2: No, I didn't. Because, one, I couldn't afford it because he wanted me to keep on paying him. He did not even want to waive the rent.
0: Well, if he, so once he gives you, well, I mean, you do owe money right up until the time you move.
2: Yes, correct.
0: All right, so he wanted you to pay.
2: I can't, I, I kept paying him, but I couldn't afford to move to a new place because he wasn't offering any relocation assistance.
0: Understood. So are you still there?
2: Uh-huh.

0: This is Handle on the Law, marginal legal advice where I tell you, you have absolutely no case. Hey, Leslie, welcome to Handle on the Law.
1: Thank you, sir. Bill, I have a disability of COPD and asthma. I live in a single family residence, which is directly behind a man that lives in an HOA development that runs a meat smoker emitting smoke several hours at a time. It infiltrates into my house and exacerbates my COPD. And I have gone to AQMD, police department, fire department. I called the district attorney and he said, well, what do you think we can do for you? And so that wasn't productive. So I've had no luck in getting him to stop making smoke that is aggravating my disability and probably diminishing my lung capacity.
0: Could be.
1: Little by little.
0: Yeah. All right. So you've got an interesting situation because it's his house and his yard. And you're allowed to do in your house what you want, as long as you're not unreasonably hurting people. The fact that you have COPD, that's not his problem. I mean, he is allowed to still smoke meat because, you know, for example, what happens if you have an eye situation, right, where somehow you're super sensitive to light? And therefore, every time you turn your backyard lights on, I get blinded. Therefore, you can't. I'm just an example I'm throwing out. All right. So legally, I think you've got an issue. I don't think that any judge is going to order him not to smoke meat in his yard. Now, and of course, the DA won't touch it because it's criminal. What is he doing that's criminal? So let's get practical for a moment. All right. It's your house is directly behind his house, right?
1: Almost directly and one over. Directly behind and one over.
0: All right. So where does the smoke come from? The corner?
1: He's moved it all the way over to the farthest corner away from my property.
0: Okay,
1: but additionally, he has added he's added additional smoke stack onto the model smoker he has that juts above a 10-foot retaining wall on my side of the fence. It's 6 feet from the ground up.
0: That
1: on
0: may
1: his
0: be,
1: side.
0: And that could be a violation of building and safety. Also, you don't know. That's where you want to go, is the building and safety, no place else, as to find out if it's a violation. But let me go back to if he has moved the smoker to the farthest place away from your property. Then you've got someone that I believe is willing to compromise or at least willing to help you out. Let me just throw some questions at you. Non-legal questions. Is there a way you can put a big fan and, you know, one of those big, big ones and blow smoke the other way? Would that help?
1: I've thought about that. And we get a prevailing wind down here in this area here that significantly blows the smoke into my surrounding my home.
0: All right. So now let's go in a different direction. When you say he smokes for hours at a time, which is what smoking is about, how often does he do this?
1: He was doing it every day a few months ago.
0: All right. How about now?
1: He last Sunday for 5.5 hours.
0: Okay. That's once a week.
1: Well, most recently once a week, but Bill, here's the wrinkle. He's got 3 years, I understand, from a statute of limitation for me to bring a private nuisance lawsuit.
0: Yeah, that's not going to fly. I'll tell you right now. Private nuisance says he can't smoke in his property or on his property because Leslie is affected by that. And you go, whoa, wait a minute. I can't put a smoker on my property. How about grilling? Well, no, that bothers me too. Not as much as a smoker, but grilling bothers me.

0: I gotta tell you, that's a hard, hard way to go. I mean, I think legally you'd have a problem. I think you've got to figure out some kind of either high tech, low tech, some kind of. You may have to even every time it happens, not even go in the backyard. You know, you're in your house and you put in some kind of a filtering device in your house that removes smell. I mean, an ozone filter would do that. And they're not, I don't think they're legal in California, but you buy them someplace else. I have ozone filters all over the place, and California's law is really weird and I ignore it. Legally, I think you got a problem. I don't think you're going to be able to stop him from smoking unless it is so excessive and unless there is so much smoke that it like billows and it becomes a nuisance.
1: Well, Bill, I use the analogy. You can ingest a little bit of poison at a time, or you can take a big dose. The small amount will eventually produce symptoms in you.
0: Yeah,
1: a little bit of smoke that goes on for 5, 6 hours, 10 hours.
0: All right, so effectively, so let me ask you this, okay? Let's get practical here. You can smoke for an hour, but you can't smoke the meat for 5 hours, even though it takes 5 hours. So therefore, you're not smoking meat.
1: I'd go along with that if you wanted to do it for 1 hour.
0: No, it's not
1: going to
0: happen because that's not smoking. But Leslie, that's not smoking meat.
1: Okay.
0: You need hours to do it. I don't know where you're going to go legally with that.
1: What if I blare loud music that goes from my property?
0: That's
1: where
0: a nuisance.
1: I have my speaker.
0: That's a nuisance. That is a legitimate nuisance that's recognized in the law. That is smoking. You know what? How about this? Because I'm certainly not going to do the research, but you can. And that is either hire a lawyer or a paralegal or a legal researcher and or do it yourself and just go through cases in your county. And you literally just put down smoke produced, smoking meat, property owners, and throw as many of those words up there and start reading some cases. I guarantee you there are cases on that, and see where you stand. Because
1: I've already done that, and what I'm quoting you, having COPD, I'm injured more than another person who doesn't have COPD.
0: I'm not arguing that, but what do the cases say? If you can prove COPD, the court will grant an injunction saying you cannot smoke. You cannot smoke meat.
1: I have COPD.
0: I'm saying
1: COPD. My doctor said I'm disabled.
0: Okay, but you've said that you've looked at the cases. What do the cases say on point?
1: I would have to actually look up the case.
0: That's exactly what I'm telling you. That's exactly what I'm telling you. Do the research. Look at the cases. See what the courts have said. And if the courts have said, based on your COPD, you can stop someone from smoking meats or doing whatever the hell, then you do it. Then you do it. Otherwise, I don't think there's a case there. I don't think there's a case there. But then again, when, you know, I'm not, my subspecialty is not smoking meat in the backyard law. Okay, we've gotten a couple of cases this morning about personal injury, car accidents, actually. And here's the bottom line. 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
2: Here's your News Talk 1310 KNOX forecast. Chance for storms tonight, otherwise overcast. Lows dip down to about 56. Southeast winds 8 to 15 miles an hour. Slight chance for storms tomorrow, 79. 53 tomorrow night. Temperatures a bit above average Tuesday and Wednesday, with highs from the low 80s to the mid 80s. Storms likely Wednesday. I'm meteorologist Megan Mulford on News Talk 1310 KNOX. Currently, it's 74 degrees.

0: handle on the law, marginal legal advice. Carla.
1: Yeah. Oh, hold on a second.
0: Okay, I'm waiting.
1: Hold on.
0: Yes.
1: I wasn't sure where you were. Hold on. I got to put you on.
0: Yeah.
1: Where are you?
0: I'm right here. Hold Take on. Me off a speaker.
1: Okay. You're on
0: okay,
1: speaker.
0: Okay. Much better. All right, ma'am. What can I do okay. for you?
1: Okay. I have three children. Two are pretty good with money management, but one is absolutely not. And so in my trust, I thought maybe I can be creative.
0: Sure. So that, of course you can.
1: Well, I know I can, but I'm not sure what to do. So that's why I'm calling you.
0: Okay, that's easy to do. All right, so you have one kid who doesn't have any possibility of handling money correctly, and you're fine with the other kid. How big is your trust?
1: He's 50.
0: I'm sorry?
1: You said how old is he?
0: No. How old is how much money do you have in the trust?
1: Total with the house and everything?
0: Yeah.
1: I don't know, $2 million.
0: Okay, so that's pretty healthy. I mean, the first thing you're going to do is go to a trust and estate attorney. That's for starters. That's why I always ask.
1: I already have one.
0: Okay, good.
1: I already have a trust.
0: Okay,
1: yeah, but
0: so, okay,
1: I got
0: and
1: to
0: I'm
1: thinking of, okay, yeah, go ahead.
0: Yeah, you can amend the trust. So let me guess, because I speak a lot faster than you do, and I just jump to all kinds of conclusions. So are you splitting the money among your children equally? When you die, do they get equal shares?
1: Well, yeah, that's what
0: okay.
1: I have now.
0: All right, fair enough. Do you want them to stay having equal shares?
1: No, I don't want him to have an equal share.
0: You want him to have a lesser share than the other two?
1: Right, and I wanted to set up something where...
0: That's easy. I'll tell you how to do that in a minute, okay? So you are comfortable at this point setting up the other two. What do you want to do with the house when you die? Are you going to hand it to one of them, or are you going to ask that the house be sold, and that becomes part of the estate, and everybody splits it up? What do you want to do?
1: Well, I'm going to give the house to the two of them.
0: Okay, fair enough. All right, I got it. So now the trust is, and the lawyer will write the trust exactly the way you want the trust written, because it's your trust, Carla. Mm-hmm. So here's a trust. All the money, let's say you have $1 million in cash, and it's all in the trust. I mean, if the lawyer is writing it, believe me, all your assets are owned by the trust, not by you individually. Mm-hmm. So now the trustee of the trust, who's the trustee?
1: My oldest son.
0: Okay, your oldest son then has to distribute the money. And yeah. What the oldest son does is take all the cash and distribute it to the three kids in whatever percentage you want. And for your son that is horrible at money management, you actually either keep the trust alive and have the trustee manage the money for your son. And you can do whatever you want. You can say he gets annual money. He gets the interest on the money. The trustee has complete power, can do anything the trustee wants to do. You can set up all of the rules that you possibly want to. Also, the house that belongs to Carla goes to the two children and not to the son who has a problem with money management. It's exactly the way you want to do it. There is no issue. And it happens all the time with, I have a real problem with my kids because I'm scared to death they're going to blow it because they're going to meet some crazy rapper who wants to make demo records. And so I put the money in a trust, and the trustee is going to give them money annually or actually monthly because I don't want them to have all the money at one time.
1: Mm-hmm.
0: And then what some people do is say you get X number of dollars, and at the age of 25, you get the balance, or at the age of 35, you get the balance. I once had a girlfriend many, many, many years ago whose father had an estate worth about $500,000. She was an only child, and he dies, and literally he didn't trust her, and he left the money to her at the age of 65, or was it 55? 55, because he was afraid she couldn't manage the money. She got all the money at 55. You know what she did? She blew through it in 1 year. He was absolutely right.
1: Anything.
0: So you sit with your attorney, Carla, and you just say, here's what I would like to happen. And you mandate the trustee. You mandate the trustee as to what you want to do and how you want to do it. That's all part of the trust instrument. You're going to be fine. Okay?
1: All right. Thank you so much.
0: You got it. All right. Lee. Hi, Lee. Welcome. Lee, you there?
2: Yeah.
0: Yeah, what can I do for you?
2: Oh, hi. Yeah, I've been with Facebook for 12 years, and I was hacked on my email about 2 months ago, but I was canceled. I received a message saying, you've got 30 days to appeal, and I appealed right away. They had me submit my driver's license, and then I received, you've been canceled, and I can't reach anybody. I can't call anybody. It's just odd, and I use that for my auxiliary business on the side. But I don't post anything political or sexual or anything.
0: All right. You obviously fell through the cracks. First of all, you don't have a right to be on Facebook or demand that you're on Facebook. You can't say you have to put me on Facebook if they say no, whatever violation they think you happened. And that becomes tough. And you can't reach anybody. You made the appeal and they turned down the appeal.
2: Correct.
0: Yeah.
2: I appealed and they just.
0: Well, somebody just said, I don't even know where you go on that one. I mean, you know, you're going to hire a lawyer to take him to court.
2: I was hoping just to get a dialogue with somebody.
0: Yeah, no, I understand. Hey. And I don't know. I get it. No, you're doing everything you should be doing. You're saying, hey, I just want to talk to them. Who can I talk to about this appeal? They may not have a system that goes beyond. Here's the appeal and you're done. You're finished. It's a private company. Lee, it's a private company. It's not a governmental institution. So it's not a question of you have an automatic appeal and you know, discrimination. They're allowed to discriminate all day long. As long as they don't discriminate on the basis of race, creed, religion, they don't know what race you are. They don't know what religion you have. They don't know if you're an ethnic minority. You're just Lee. So the discrimination is they're discriminating against Lee for something which we don't know what it is. So you got to figure out a way to get out, figure out another way to bypass Facebook for your business. That's for starters. And then just start. I would just go on the internet and join every chat group you can. You put in the search words, contacting Facebook, doing something about an appeals that's been denied. Believe me, you're not alone. So I would.
2: You know what they want you to do is they send you to these websites where they want $55 to talk to you.
0: Yeah, well, that I don't know. See, that I don't know if that's legit or not. That may be a scam. So that's the other thing you do is you go on all of these chat rooms where there's no money and you find out this has happened to me. This company wants $55. Believe me, if there's a scam out there and you're in the middle of that scam, believe me, don't pay the money and go out there and just do a little bit more research and find out what people have done because you're certainly not alone. So legally,
2: I'm the only guy.
0: Yeah, well, you're not the only guy. So legally, I don't know where to go because you don't have a lawsuit. And even if you did have a lawsuit, are you willing to pay the thousands of dollars?
2: No, the tens of thousands of dollars. Years of photos and prints who have passed away on there, and I just want to have it back.
0: Well, hold on a minute. You didn't back it up? You don't have a backup of everything? I'm sorry?
2: No. It was backed up in Facebook. I've just never had any reason to doubt Facebook.
0: Yeah, well, you back up everything. You have some kind of backup for everything you've ever done. But anyway, just you have to do the research on that one. There's not much you can do. I want to mention a word or two about your privacy online. You have none. Everything is available about you. Your home address, where you work, where you bank, where you buy, what you buy. Court records, accident history, insurance issues, and don't forget your DMV information, your credit score, your social media. I could spend half an hour on this. It's all out there, and it's not hard to get. 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

0: This is Handle on the Law, Marginal Legal Advice.
1: All right, I, is that I or Eve?
2: I.
1: I. Oh, that's kind of interesting. What kind of name is that, I? I've never heard that.
2: Moldovian.
1: Moldovian. Okay, that's the first time I've ever gotten a Moldovian phone call also. Interesting country, Moldovia. Very, very interesting country, Moldovia. Okay, what can I do for you?
2: In the lockbox that's located in the lobby of my apartment building, there's a key that's universal to all of the apartments in the building.
1: Whoa!
2: I'm wondering, and several tenants that I know the combination to the lockbox. My question is my landlord violating any laws?
1: Well, no, I don't think there's a law that's being violated. I think there may be liability there in case anybody breaks in or uses a lock to come into your property. Why would a landlord leave a lock in a lockbox that opens up every apartment or every unit?
2: Well, that's the kind of landlord I have.
1: What I would do is do this. I would, in writing, tell him that that's not going to work, because he's giving access to everybody and anybody to enter your apartment. Is it an apartment?
2: Yes.
1: Okay, entering your apartment. Push comes to shove, you just change your locks out. And I would sue him in small court. Theoretically, you're not. Yeah, but here, what's he going
2: to
1: do? He's going to say, I need a key, and I'm going to make that available to everybody in the world who has access to a lockbox. By the way, how are the other tenants access to the lockbox? A lockbox is usually available only to people that are real estate agents.
2: Well, the manager is giving out this information to.
1: Okay, he doesn't. The manager does not have the right. It's not a question of legal or illegal. He doesn't have the right to give out your key to everybody and anybody. I mean, your key is your key, and so no.
2: I agree.
1: Yeah. So what I would do is in writing tell him you can't do that. You cannot give access to my apartment to anybody that can walk in the door. And change that process immediately. And if you don't, I'm going to get my own key. I am going to arrange for a locksmith to come in, and I'm not going to give you a copy. I can't because you give me no security.
2: Does it violate any kind of landlord?
1: I don't think so.
2: Renter?
1: No, it might. Yeah, I mean, it might. Oh. There may be, there may be some code, and I think there might be that you have to give. That's usually in the lease, though, where the landlord has to have a copy of your key to get in there. Because what if there's a fire? What if there is a plumbing issue where it's flooding out the units below? The landlord has the right to go in there for, number one, emergency purposes, and number two, for inspection with 24-hour warning or 24-hour what do they call that? Where's the word I'm looking for?
2: Notice.
1: Thank you. You should be doing this show. 24-hour notice, and that's to rent. That's to rent a place or do an inspection, but not hand it out. So it's no, you can't do it. Except look at your defense. You know, for example, the landlord doesn't have the right to open up your apartment just because someone wants to see it. Is that legal? Well, it's not illegal, but, you have a right to stop that. You have defenses. So I think you're okay on this one. Let him know. You can't do that. You can't let people come into my apartment. Okay.
2: Do I have to document this?
1: Yes.
2: Somehow?
1: Document everything. Yes. You document everything. Everything.
2: What
1: every
2: about
1: conversation.
2: Pictures of the lockbox.
1: Yeah. You take it all. You take pictures. You do everything. Everything you can. And because you may end up, in some kind of litigation on this one. If someone comes in, for example, and steals you blind because the key's out there, you're suing the landlord. And the landlord's going, it's not my fault. And you go, here it is. Here's all the evidence. Yes, everything is in writing. Everything is photographed. Neon. Hello, Neon. Welcome.
3: Hi. Yes. Thank you. Listen, I have a problem. Okay. One of my sister wants to sell the house, and the other one lives in the house for 4 years. So how do I So I want to use home title lock. So what do? They block the
1: No, that's or, no, no. That has no. That has nothing to do with it. You don't need that at all. What you have to do? No, no, no. Who's ever selling the house to whoever? You simply transfer the property. There should be title insurance, which has nothing to do with those companies. Because how much money do they, want to take care of the titles?
3: Oh, this is cheap. Monthly is like $20 monthly.
1: No, that's an insurance policy, and you know that's not transferring That's not transferring homes. It's a whole different thing.
3: What do they do? They warn you. They warn you when somebody wanna.
1: But you don't have a problem. You want to sell the house or transferring it. No one is attacking the house. Has anybody attacked the house? Is anybody going after your house? Has anybody made a claim against your house?
3: Okay, maybe I didn't explain myself. One of my sister wants to sell it.
1: Right.
3: Another one that lives here for 40 years doesn't want to sell it now. So, you know, who's going to, is she the one that want to sell it? Going to be successful to sell it without the permission of the other?
1: Wait a sec. The person that owns the property can sell it. And you're telling me the person that's going to buy the property doesn't want to buy the property? I'm really confused here, Neon.
3: Okay, let me start all over. Okay. My mother passed away, and one of the sisters...
1: I don't care who passed away. Who owns the home? Who owns the home right now, Neon?
3: Nobody.
1: Nobody owns the home.
3: Well, somebody has the one that take care of when somebody dies.
1: Okay, you're talking. Did you open probate? Is there a lawyer involved?
3: I think you already went through. Probate.
1: Okay, there's a lawyer. Okay, so during probate, the property transfers to the new owner. Who owns the house now, Neon?
3: Five people.
1: Okay, you have five people that own the house. Okay, fair enough. So they're on title. Now, do all five of them want to sell the house?
3: I know that at least two.
1: Okay, so at least two want to sell the house. So what's your question?
3: No, don't. Oh yeah, at least two want to sell. Yes.
1: Okay, so what's your question, Neon?
3: My question is what to do to block it.
1: You can't block it. If two of they have to go to court to force the sale. They have to go to court to force the sale. Forget about this company that pays $20. That has nothing to do with this. Okay. This is all about the people that want to sell the house being stopped by the people that don't want to sell the house, and everybody is an owner. And the only thing that's going to happen is the people that want to, that don't want the house to be sold don't have to worry about it because they're not going to sign anything ever. And they have to be a signature. They have to sign and say, yes, you can sell the house. So now you have three people that want to sell the house. They can't sell the house. So what they have to do is now, it's a court order. So they need a lawyer to go in and the court will say, you can sell the house. They need a lawyer. It's that simple. I think I got it. Maybe I didn't. I have no idea.
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7: ABC News, I'm Wayne Cabot. Oil prices fell when it seemed an Iran deal was emerging, but now oil prices are surging once again, up more than 2%. Still no agreement to end the war, with reports both sides want changes to a draft outline. Israel today made its deepest push in 26 years into the territory of its neighbor, Lebanon, capturing a mountain castle. To celebrate the capture, Prime Minister Netanyahu told the IDF, escalate the fight against Hezbollah. The reason a United flight from Newark to Spain did a U-turn last night? The scare caught on ATC.com?
8: They have security. Everyone's evacuating. Someone decided to name their Bluetooth device a certain four-letter word, so they're evacuating the aircraft.
7: A sweep came up negative, and the flight continued. President Trump says he will be the show. Now that most artists who were billed to play at his Freedom 250 bailed when they learned that it would be a more partisan event. This is ABC News. They decided to go ahead with a wedding today in South Carolina without a family of four from Massachusetts. The parents and two children died when a bus crashed into several vehicles in Virginia on I-95. Here's ABC's Andrew Dimbert.
9: The NTSB now trying to determine what caused the bus driver to plow into the backup, saying speed may have played a factor.
10: It seems fairly clear that if there was any braking, there wasn't much because of the speed and the severity of the collision.
9: Virginia State Police charging 48-year-old Jing Dong of Staten Island with two felony counts of involuntary manslaughter and saying more charges are pending.
7: The Donchev family was heading to the wedding with a carload of homemade desserts. Defense Secretary Pete Hegseth is pushing for a rapid AI integration into the armed forces. Admiral Frank Bradley of the U.S. Special Operations sees a future where AI determines what targets to hit. Humans would have to make sure it hits only where humans intend it to hit. I'm Wayne Cabot, ABC News.
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20: Here's your News Talk 1310 KNOX forecast. Cloudy tonight with a chance for storms. Lows level off around 56. Southeast winds 8 to 15 miles an hour. High is 79. Tomorrow, slight chance for storms. Tomorrow night, lows level off around 53. High temperatures reach up to 86. Tuesday, under partly cloudy skies, 82. Wednesday, storms likely. I'm meteorologist Megan Mulford on News Talk 1310 KNOX. Right now, it's 73 degrees.

0: 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The following is a pre-recorded program. This is Handle on the Law, marginal legal advice, where I tell you, you have absolutely no case. There are neo-Nazi groups all over the place. There's a leader of an Eastern European neo-Nazi group was sentenced to 15 years in federal prison. And this is not unusual because we now have crazy times. And what he did is, he was accused of and convicted for soliciting violent attacks against the Jewish community and members of minority groups. Okay, straight out, you got a hate crime, and that's why he got so long. His name, Michael Chikivishli. He's 22 years old. He's known as Commander Butcher, and he pleaded guilty to soliciting hate crimes and distributing instructions to make bombs and ricin. And this is what makes this story so interesting, is he had a scheme to distribute poison candy to children during the Jewish holidays. Yep. What is it? Halloween, when you hand out poison candy. And now this one really got the judge. Appeared in green prison garb. He fought back tears, actually, as his sentence was handed down. I don't know why he would do that, because he's such a cockroach. And federal prosecutors described him as the leader of an extremist group called the Maniac Murder Cult, promoting racially motivated violence based in Russia and Ukraine. And what they do is they pitch neo-Nazi ideology. Members in the U.S. and around the world, and as you can imagine, because of the craziness going on, it is growing. And the prosecutor said he used messaging platforms like Telegram to solicit attacks and circulated a manifesto titled Haters Handbook, encouraging followers to commit school shootings and terrorist attacks. U.S. Attorney Joseph Nocella, in a statement at his sentencing, said the defendant is a hate-mongering menace who intended to hurt and kill children in the Jewish community and other minority communities in New York. And why New York? Because New York has the biggest population of Jewish folks outside of Israel, millions. And this one I've never heard of. I've heard of the attacks, certainly against Jewish, against synagogues, against businesses, against community centers, which are Jewish. Never heard of a scheme to distribute poison candy to children. That's a new one. All right, let's take some phone calls. Dave, hello, Dave. Welcome to Handle on the Law.
1: Yes, about a year and a half ago, I advertised an investment condo that I own for rent. I had a couple dozen people look at it. I had a handful, like five people, fill out an application on the platform, and I chose someone and rented it out. A month later, I got a complaint from the California Civil Rights Department saying that I hadn't rented to one of the applicants because of his emotional support animal. Now, that guy who had filled out an application had said he had a dog. I communicated with him on the site, unfortunately, because it's all written down. I asked him how much the dog weighed. He said 50 pounds. I said that's over the limit of the building. And then he said it's emotional support animal. Those don't apply, the weight limits. And then I just never wrote anything back to him because I thought,
0: okay,
1: I've got a dozen other people here who want the unit. I'm going to go with a, you know, I'll choose someone else. Because I didn't want to investigate if what he was saying was true or whatever. Sure. I wasn't even sure he wanted it at that point.
0: Yeah.
1: Well, then over the last year and a half, I've gotten a ton of calls and emails from the California Department of California Civil Rights Department saying that Oh, before that, they had me mail in a whole proof. You know, I sent in a couple of dozen documents showing these are other people that applied.
2: Right.
1: I chose someone else. It wasn't because of the dog.
2: Okay, what are the, so they
1: after that,
2: keep
1: I got
2: on correct. What do they want? What are they asking for?
1: After they had received that, I thought.
2: What are they asking
1: basically
2: for?
1: Basically, they asked me for $25,000.
2: Oh, you say
1: phone,
2: no, thank you. You say no.
1: No, you say no.
2: You're going to get
1: well,
2: a hearing.
1: They're suing me now, though. When they wanted me to go to a mediation, which I didn't go to.
2: Why not?
1: And I just sent them an email saying, anybody can sue anybody, but you're not going to win if you sue me because I didn't discriminate.
2: Right.
1: So then I 3 days ago, they knock on my door and they've served me. It says, you have been sued.
2: Okay.
1: The California Civil Rights Department is suing you. I have 30 days to respond.
2: Yeah, you've got to respond.
1: Said, you might want to get a lawyer right
2: yeah,
1: away.
2: I would.
1: Which I thought was kind of a
2: I would.
1: Thing to
2: I
1: say.
2: Would. Unfortunately, you do. And they've got to prove that you didn't rent to this guy because he had a support animal. That was the decision for you not to rent to him. Otherwise, you would have rented to him. And they have to prove that. They can't just simply say, one of 50 people that applied and you chose someone else, and you chose someone else because you would have rented to him. They've got to establish that. And so you simply have to go to that hearing. I assume it's a court case. They sued you in Superior Court, or is it an administrative hearing?
1: Yes. Yes, it's a court case.
2: Yeah, you have to
1: defend
2: yourself.
1: It's weird, though. They have to apply in writing
2: within
1: 30
2: days. Yeah, you do. No. You have to answer the complaint. Oh, no, you can't ignore this one. Yeah, you need a lawyer on this.
1: Okay, is it your website? What's the best
2: way to find that? No, that won't help you. My website won't help you on this one. Nope. You've got to get a.
1: Where do you think the best place to go to find a competent but not very expensive lawyer?
2: Yeah, well,
1: is?
2: It's probably going to be a couple thousand. It's going to be a few thousand dollars probably, unless the lawyer is able
1: to. Well, that's
2: to,
1: not a big deal. I don't mind a few thousand.
2: Okay, then you're not going to get more than that. I can't imagine you'd lose on this one. I can't imagine that's the case. If you have multiple people and you choose someone, effectively what they're saying is if there's someone with a support dog, you must choose that person over everybody else. And that is impossible. They're not going to have you do. You want a landlord-tenant attorney. Okay? Landlord-tenant attorney. That's where you want to go.
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0: Okay, and signifying what?
1: Signifying, well, it's also a musical direction meaning pause, and it's probably used that way too.
0: In the Bible. That is cool. That is cool. Not too many people. My mother had a Hebrew name. Her name was Nahama, after one of the prophets in the Bible. And there just aren't that many that do that. That's cool. All right, Sayla, what can I do for you?
1: Okay.
0: That's it? We've gone through names. Did you cut out? Sayla, you there? Sayla?
1: Yeah, can you hear me?
0: Yeah, now I can. Yeah, I love these cell phones. They drive me completely crazy. All right, go
1: me
0: for
1: too.
0: It.
1: Okay, so basically about 4 years ago, my mother, or my grandmother, she signed away her life, basically, unknowingly. She thought she was getting help with yard work, which they did do, but she actually signed away everything because the lady has now power of attorney over my grandmother and fiduciary responsibility. And my grandma is 83. She does have some cognitive impairment, but I think it's normal for her age. They're trying to say that she does not have the capacity, mental capacity, to revoke the power of attorney.
0: But anybody, she may not. She may not, Sayla, but this is your grandmother, the person who has the power of attorney. What relationship does that person have to your grandma?
1: They just own a company, and in my opinion, this is all they do is prey on older people.
0: Okay, but what relationship do they have?
1: Nothing.
0: Okay, you've got to go in, Sayla, you've got to go in, and what I would do is get a conservatorship. That's the easiest thing. You get a conservatorship over your grandma, and you control everything. And you're the grandson, so you've got some pretty good standing. And especially if part of the argument you're using in front of a judge for the conservatorship is the history of this other company, if you can find it. And what the hell is a company having the power of attorney or someone involved with a company? That doesn't make any sense.
1: Well, this is what they do. I looked it up.
0: That's even better. That's even better. Get your butt into a conservatorship. And here's my question. Does grandma have money?
1: Yeah, but they won't even tell me how much because
0: it doesn't matter. Once you get the conservatorship and you walk in, once you get a conservatorship, you walk in, you serve them with it, and you say, you got to tell me how much money. If they refuse, they are in real violation, because they're then, if they take any money out, they've stolen the money. It's straight out theft. And then you can pay yourself back once you have the conservatorship out as grandma's money to pay the attorney. You're going to have to just front it with the attorney. Can you afford a few $1,000? Basically,
1: I tried to talk to an attorney already, and all over the phone, he told me I had already explained too much, and he can't represent me and my grandma both. And he said that I have to call a different attorney to represent my grandma without speaking to me.
0: That's probably true, but I don't understand why your grandma needs an attorney. I don't get that. But get an attorney that's willing to what you're representing is effectively the estate. And you're going in, and on behalf of your grandmother, this is for her, not for you. So you are suing to be the conservatorship of her estate. You need a trust and estate lawyer is what you need, Sayla, and you need it pretty quickly.
1: Okay.
0: And you explain what's going on, because if these guys are cleaning the place out, there'll be a lawsuit. There may even be a criminal action. I would go to the DA, and see if there's anything going with the district attorney to open up an investigation. I mean, there's a lot of avenues you can do. I would do all of them. And at the same time, do them very quickly and do it with a trusted estate lawyer.
1: A trusted estate lawyer.
0: Trust and estate. Two different things. There's a trust, and then there's a estate. That's what the field is described at. Trust and estate lawyers. All right? Good luck. You'll be able to pull it off, especially the way you describe it, and you want to do it really quickly. Maria! Hello, Maria. Welcome.
2: Thank you. Hi, Bill. I have a problem with the HOA board has changed since 2 years ago, but
0: what has changed from 2 years ago? Hang on, has changed from 2 years ago?
2: Oh, board directors.

0: Oh, the board. Wait a sec. Okay. The board director of who? Of what?
1: Homeowners Association.
0: Oh, Homeowners Association. A board director has changed. Okay. Now let's move on. Okay.
1: At that time, I got approval of the exterior paint. And now, after 2 years, which the HOA board has changed, they're saying you have done it 2 years ago. Was not allowed. And I said, it has 60 days at that time for them to approve it, and they approved it. Now, after 2 years, you can go come back to me and say, you know, the caller is not the caller.
0: Right, you're right. They can't come back to you. They cannot say, even though we approved it 2 years ago, by the way, we is the board. Just because the board has changed people, that doesn't matter. It's still the board. And if they're saying we now have changed it, you now have to have a different color. You go, too bad. Let me ask you this, Maria. Is this an exterior wall? Is this an outside wall?
1: Yes.
0: You're not responsible for it anyway. That's the homeowners. What do they want you to do? Repaint the wall? What part of the wall do they parting you repaint? Because I'm assuming it's a continuous wall that has several units attached to it, right?
1: No, this is a hometown, actually.
0: I'm sorry. I don't know what a hometown is.
1: Yeah, it looked like single family.
0: Oh, okay. Got it. All right. Yeah. All right. I understand. They don't. The answer is no. You just say no, Maria.
1: Well, the thing is, they are insisting.
0: I don't care. Let them have a hearing. You do exactly what you said, saying, hey, the board approved it 2 years ago. I'm not changing it.
1: I did. Now they're saying, you have to have a certain time to correct that.
0: You say no. You say no.
1: If they penalize, what should I do?
0: Depends on how far that penalty goes. If they lien the property, if they attach that as part of the dues, you may have to fight them.
1: Right.
0: And you don't want an attorney now, Maria. You don't want an attorney now. Okay. It's too early. See what they do. Uh-huh. Where are you from, by the way?
1: We are in California.
0: Thank you. You sound, that's a California accent that you have. Where are you from?
1: Yeah.
0: Originally?
1: Turkey.
0: Okay. Love Turkey, by the way. Istanbul, one of the greatest cities on the planet. Anyway, you have to wait until they do something. And if they talk to their lawyer, I think their lawyer is going to say, that's just too bad. That's the way it goes.
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3: Here's your News Talk 1310 KNOX forecast. Cloudy tonight with a chance for storms. Lows level off around 56. Southeast winds 8 to 15 miles an hour. High is 79. Tomorrow, slight chance for storms. Tomorrow night, lows level off around 53. High temperatures reach up to 86. Tuesday, under partly cloudy skies, 82. Wednesday, storms likely. I'm meteorologist Megan Mulford on News Talk 1310 KNOX. Right now, it's 73 degrees.

0: Welcome back. Handle on the Law. Bill Handel here. Marginal legal advice.
1: Shelby. Hello, Shelby. Welcome to Handle on the Law.
2: Well, thank you. I'm calling about a recent flight I took about a week and a half ago. And I bought first-class tickets as a gift for my son and daughter-in-law so the three of us could go on a cruise in New York. No problems getting there. On the way back, we had to transfer to Chicago. That was about a two-hour flight. And there's one issue. I had checked to see if we were able to use a certain club they have or a lounge they have. They said, yes, if you're buying first-class tickets, you can wait in the lounges they specially have. So we did that in L.A., no problem. We did it in New York, but when we got to New York, they wouldn't let us in the lounge. Yeah. We had to pay a day fee, even though we had first-class tickets, which is not what we were told and what I've experienced with that airline before. So that was $160. So we had the two-hour flight to Chicago, went on time, and we got there, and we had about 20 minutes or so to get on board, no time to go get something to eat. I had pre-ordered three vegan meals. I have severe allergy problems, and I'm 82 on quite a bit of medication. And I had ordered these vegan meals to ensure that we're all vegan. And so when they came, we were waiting for the flight to take off in Chicago. The catering truck came up. I was in the fourth row, so I could see and hear everything. The gal from the catering truck said, here are your meals. It was a little late getting there, which is okay. That's not too big a deal. And the flight attendant wanted to take off before the meals got there. And she said, oh, we don't need to wait. We can give them, we'll just get some food baskets. And the other flight attendant said, well, the captain wants to feed them because it's a long flight. Chicago to New York to L.A. is about 4 or 5 hours.
0: Yeah,
2: I guess.
0: This is going longer than the flight, Shelby. So, you know, speed it up a little bit.
2: Okay. So basically, the bottom line is that our specially ordered meals did not come. The person delivering the meal said, "Do you want me to give them a gift, a snack basket?" She said, "No, I don't care. Just." You know,
0: okay, I got it. So you didn't get all right. So you
2: didn't get
0: the vegan.
2: We didn't get our meals.
0: All right, you didn't get your vegan meal. Okay, you didn't get your vegan meal, and you
2: didn't get anything.
0: All right. So what's your question?
2: When I got off the plane, I collapsed.
0: You collapsed.
2: Yeah.
0: Whoa. Okay.
2: I had no food all day.
0: Ah, and by the way, let me ask you this. You look at the meals. Was there anything that you could eat? Bread, salad. Dessert?
2: They later, after I had taken my medication, because she didn't tell us you could have any rolls. So after
0: did you ask for them? Did you say I need something?
2: I finally did. But
0: and they gave it to you. And did they give it to you?
2: They did give it to me.
0: All right.
2: They did give me a roll.
0: Okay.
2: But I couldn't eat it because I didn't know what was in it. It wasn't vegan.
0: Because you didn't know if there was meat. So you couldn't eat it. Okay.
2: Yeah.
0: So what's your question, Shelby?
2: Yeah.
0: What's your question?
2: So do I have any recourse? Number one, we weren't allowed access without paying to the lounge.
0: Yeah. How much do you think it's worth, Shelby? How much do you think that's worth? You're in front of a jury. How much do you give for that?
2: Well, I just like the difference between first class and coach would be fine.
0: But, well, you know, but wait a sec. You want the difference between first class and coach. So you want that difference.
2: You want
0: the reverse. All right. And it was their fault that you didn't ask for the role.
2: No, I did ask for the role.
0: And they gave it to you later on, you said, but not initially.
2: Yes.
0: All right. So
2: you
0: could have asked for the role right there at the beginning of the flight.
2: I didn't know they had them. She said, we don't have any. I said, do you have anything else? And she said, no. So I went ahead and took my medication.
0: Yeah.
2: Well,
0: you can ask for it. And you know what you're going to get? Zero. They're not going to give you a dime. It's just things happen. That's the way it goes. And if you are that critical where you need some kind of food, you know what? Let me ask you a question about vegan. What happens if you do have something that's not vegan? Do you collapse? Do you have a do you have an allergic reaction that's life threatening, for example?
2: A severe allergic reaction that could cause me to dehydrate.
0: Okay. Oh, hold on a minute. All meat causes and dairy causes you to dehydrate.
2: Dairy, not meat.
0: Okay, so all meat causes you to dehydrate.
2: No. Anything with dairy, but I didn't know what the ingredients were in these other meals.
0: You ask, and by the way, you pull, if there's a salad there, if there a roll, if there is, can you pull meat out of a dessert? Can you pull dairy out? Can you see, Shelby, you're making no sense. You're making no sense at all. You have nothing there. Not, you know what they're going to say? They're going to say, get a life. And unfortunately, you don't have a defense to that because... Clearly, if that's your legal issue, I don't know. I mean, I've been on planes before where they ran out of food. God, I'm really hungry. I've been with diabetic people. I got to have something. So they scrounge around and they get it. Or the flight attendant, if you're going to say, I need something, otherwise I'm going to collapse right now. The flight attendant isn't going to go saying, hey, does anybody have a snack? Does anybody have something? Does anybody have nuts? So none of that makes sense. Nothing. I'm surprised she didn't ask for $1 million. See, that's what I was going to ask. How much do you think it's worth? $1 million. Yeah, that makes sense. Michael. Hello, Michael.
3: Hi, Bill. I bought a used car from a small dealership about 3 weeks ago up north, Northern California. They shipped it down to me about a week later. And I drove it for less than 50 miles and the timing chain broke or whatever, and the engine seized up. And while I didn't get a warranty, I'm just curious, is there any?
0: Yeah, there might be. Michael, how much did you pay for the car?
3: I paid about $26,000.
0: Okay, and how much? And if you were to repair it right now to bring it back to where it should have been when you drove it off or when you first started driving it, how much is that going to cost you?
3: Well, the first mechanic that I've taken it to is quoting me about $9,000.
0: Okay, and so you're within the small claims world. That's good news. I would straight out sue them. Now, they're going to say, we sold it to you as is. We didn't give you any warranty, but Michael, there is something called an implied warranty.
3: Mm-hmm.
0: Okay. Not written down, but just implied. And here is the premise, which is why I think you have a good case is, hey, I understand that you didn't give me a warranty, but you delivering me a car that I paid $26,000 for and I drive it for 40 miles and it breaks down. Come on.
3: Yeah.
0: And if I'm the judge, I am going to say, what's going on? You know, didn't you? Well, what you should have done, Michael, is obviously have a mechanic go through it. That's just you being nuts, which I'm assuming you didn't do. But
3: no, I didn't.
0: Yeah, I know.
3: But I did drive the car and I took off fast, you know, and it performed.
0: Well, obviously something was wrong with it. I mean, obviously something was wrong with it, except if they say that when you accelerated, something broke, of which we had no idea that that would happen. I mean, there are some defenses to that, but I would sue them for the $9,000 and see what happens. And that's a wobbler. If I were a small claims judge, would I give it to you? Yeah, maybe. Protecting your privacy. Well, there's really no such thing as privacy online. 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

0: 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Joanne, welcome to Handle on the Law.
1: Okay. We're homeowners of a condo, 47 years, $8 membership. We had extreme water damage. It came, it's 47 years old. The water penetrated the stucco, went through the disintegrated tar paper, got the walls wet, floors wet, etc. We took out the, we made accommodations for the renters and went to get it fixed. It happened again. So we ripped off the walls, took out the carpet on one wall, which is living room, dining room, kitchen, and a bedroom. So we told the homeowners association, you need to fix the outside before we're going to put it back because it will continue to happen.
0: Okay, is this, hang on a second. Wait, hold on a second. Hold on a second, Joanne. Is this a common wall? Is this something that is not inside your unit?
1: Outside wall.
0: Outside wall. And that's considered a common wall. All right. It's under the auspices, the jurisdiction of the homeowner association. Is that correct?
1: Correct.
0: Okay.
1: And we had the association meeting, team come in and look at it with the contractor.
0: All right. I got it.
1: He agreed. We don't want to put everything back in until the stucco's removed, new tar paper's put on.
0: Right.
1: Because when you're standing inside, you can see daylight.
0: All right. So what's your question, Joanne?
1: Okay. They're refusing to do it.
0: All right.
1: And so we're going to put our track record together of papers and we were thinking of getting an attorney, but after
0: hearing I don't know if you need one.
1: Morning,
0: I don't know. Now you,
1: we just go to small claims court.
0: Yeah, because is it going to cost you less than $10,000 to do what has to be done?
1: If they will pay $10,000, we will gladly pay the rest.
0: Why would you pay the rest if the issue comes out of a common wall that's the HOA is responsible for paying? Why would you suck up any of it?
1: Well, because we want to get it back. We want to get a renter in there.
0: All right.
1: We have it on the
0: market. Okay, then what you do is, yes, at this point, I would get I think I would get an attorney because you're talking about the cost of doing this that they're refusing, the opportunity lost in terms of a renter, and how much does the place rent for?
1: $1,800 a month.
0: Okay, so you're losing $1,800 a month. That's part of your damages. And you have no choice if they're not willing to do it. And what is their reason for not doing it?
1: I don't know, because when we had the experts stand there and tell them, they're all standing in a group looking through the light in the wall. And the one woman said on the board, she said, what is the homeowners responsible for? And the professional said, everything from the stud out. And she
0: the professional has no idea what the homeowner association is responsible for. That's a professional with the building, not someone who is, that's a legal determination as to who is responsible and who isn't. It's a contract issue. And that's a question of looking at the CCRs. That's a question of looking at who would be responsible and probably the homeowners association. So, I would find out. I'd contact every member of the HOA and go, what is your reason for saying no? And if it turns out that they're just saying no for no reason, especially if you're talking $20,000. And I would sue them not only for that, I would also sue them for attorney's fees on this also, because you got bad faith issues.
1: Okay.
0: Yeah, and there are attorneys that specialize in condo associations, Joanne.
1: I was going to ask you, what type of attorney should we
0: go to? Someone who specializes in condos. There's a whole subspecialty of lawyers who deal with condos and homeowner association. I mean, it's that common.
1: Do you have any in your group?
0: I don't. I don't think we have any in our group. You can call, go to handleonthelaw.com and see. I don't know if we do or not.
1: And the condo is in Moro Bay, California.
0: It doesn't matter. You can have a lawyer any place, anywhere in California. Okay. You're going to be fine. Good luck to you. You know, holes. And you can rent the place out and, holes in the wall. Okay, you're going to have to get a little bit of a discount. But you could also say, during the spring, you don't have to run your air conditioning or heat because we have holes. And it's it's really great temperatures out there. Charlie. Hello, Charlie.
2: Hi, thank you, Bill, for taking my call. I live in Santa Monica, and I have a home down in Santa Ana, and I plan on moving into my house. My tenant's been there for over 40 years, and she's done damage to the inside of my house. Number one, she's painted my kitchen cabinets without my permission. Number two, she's on the stove there. She's taken out one of my heaters, one of the gas burners, and put in those heating coils. Number three, she in the master bedroom there, in the showers, in the bathroom there, she's taken out my my glass shower door I had over there and put in shower curtains. Asked her what happened.
0: She's done a bunch of stuff to the house without your permission.
2: Yeah, put in shower curtains. She's rekeyed the house without my permission.
0: And never gave you a key?
2: No. She sold my lawnmower and kept the money.
0: All right. So what's your question, Charlie?
2: I want to get her out.
0: Yeah, evict her for doing that.
2: Yeah, okay.
0: Just evict her for that reason alone, that she has altered the property without your permission.
2: Also, can I hit her with a court order? Because I know darn good and well she's going to fight and scream and
0: Once you have the eviction is a court order. In other words, you're going to go to court. She's going to say no, probably. And I'm assuming she's going to go to one of these organizations that help elderly people. You've got it.
2: Yeah.
0: And she is going to say, I had the permission. There's nothing in writing. You're going to go, of course not. And there'll be a decision. You'll win that one. And the order will be for her to leave. And whatever damages there are that you can prove and go, here's what it's going to cost for me to bring the cabinets back. Here's what it's going to cost for me to replace that stove burner. Here's what it's cost for me to put in shower door again. And here's a list of my damages. Here's what it's going to cost. And that's part of the eviction process. You need an eviction attorney, but you're going to get her out, Charlie.
2: Okay.
0: Yeah, you're going to be fine. 40 years, a long time. So is she paying market rent?
2: Yeah, well, she's only paying $500 a month.
0: It's not market rent, Charlie.
2: Yeah.
0: How much is the property? How much, when she gets out and you re-rent it, how much is that going to be?
2: Probably about, I can probably get $2,000 for it. But
0: okay, she's going to argue. Listen to me. She's going to argue that you're throwing her out just to get market rates. Market rent, and you're throwing her out because I'm telling you what her argument's going to be, Charlie.
2: Okay.
0: This is why you're going to need a landlord-tenant attorney. You're going to need an attorney who specializes in evictions. And that's a whole subspecialty of law that's landlord-tenant attorneys. You get to find one. And there's plenty out there. Plenty.
2: Okay.
0: All right.
2: Okay.
0: Good luck to you. 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
6: ABC News, I'm Wayne Cabot. The White House not confirming reports President Trump is seeking changes to the Iran war deal. Both nations are said to be seeking edits. Oil prices are rising once again, up about 2%. The nation's birthday is weeks away, and more key performers are bailing on President Trump.
7: The majority of musicians slated for the Freedom 250 State Fair, a Trump-backed event, are now pulling out. Several of the artists said they weren't filled in on the event. They were misled about the nature of it. One of them even said they were surprised to see their name on the list. Those who are ditching the event include Martina McBride, Brett Michaels, Young MC, and the Commodores.
6: ABC Selena Wang says Trump now plans to host the main event himself. NASA says the fireball over New England yesterday was a daytime bolide, a meteor that enters the atmosphere and explodes with a deafening sonic boom. Parts fell in Cape Cod Bay. This is ABC News. The two top movies at the box office come from directors who got their starts on YouTube. 20-year-old Kane Parsons with the Backrooms. 27-year-old Curry Barker with Obsession.
8: Amazing. It just goes on and on.
9: Topping the box office this weekend was Backrooms, taking in $81 million. That makes it the biggest opening ever for distributor A24.
10: I love it!
9: The number two slot went to another low-budget horror film, Obsession, with over $26 million. It's Obsession's third consecutive weekend of growth, making it the first non-Christmas release to do that since Jaws in 1975. In third place, The Mandalorian and Grogu raked in about $24 million, a 70% drop from its debut last weekend. Mike Dubusky, ABC News.
6: Once in a blue moon is happening right now. The full moon rising tonight is the second full moon in a month, but if it seems a little smaller, it is. It's the farthest from the Earth all year long. I'm Wayne Cabot, ABC News.
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3: Here's your News Talk 1310 KNOX forecast. Cloudy tonight with a chance for storms. Lows level off around 56. Southeast winds 8 to 15 miles an hour. High of 79. Tomorrow, slight chance for storms. Tomorrow night, lows level off around 53. High temperatures reach up to 86. Tuesday, under partly cloudy skies. 82. Wednesday, storms likely. I'm meteorologist Megan Mulford on News Talk 1310 KNOX. Right now, 71.
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broadcasting live from Denver, Colorado. Hey, you've tuned in to the weekend with Michael Brown. Glad to have you with me today. 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You can TMA, tell me anything, or AMA, ask me anything. And then do me a favor, we're always active on social media, so you can follow me on X, Facebook, and Instagram. Those are all generally Michael D. Brown. Michael D. as in dumb butt Brown. So Michael D. Brown. Go do that. And then go subscribe to my Substack. It's real easy to find. We finally got that all straightened out. It's heckofajob.com. Heckofajob.com. And you can subscribe to that. It's all free right now. I haven't decided whether to charge or not, but it's all free right now. And there's the last article up there, I think, is pretty good. If you live anywhere in the country, in or near one of the major cities, Chicago, New York, Los Angeles, Denver, Seattle, San Francisco, any of those, you really need to read that article that's up right now at heckofajob.com, because it all started from an article in the Wall Street Journal. It was Memorial Day weekend, yes. I was dealing with my 95-year-old mom, and I just happened to glance down at the Wall Street Journal, and I'm reading through it, and it says something about the worst downtown in the country, Denver. Oh, then I need to read this. I dug through it, and I realized it's not just Denver. There is a doom loop going on. Yesterday, I forget where I was listening to it, but there was... Oh, no, it was a podcast I was listening to yesterday, a news podcast, and they were talking about the race in Los Angeles between Karen Bass and this Spencer guy. Of course, there's a couple of others, Rahman or somebody else. Anyway, there's a bunch of people running for mayor of L.A. But the reporter that was describing the situation in Los Angeles was amazing. And they were doing interviews with people on the street, you know, which always can be, those can always be skewed one way or another. But nonetheless, just some of the descriptions of just how bad some areas are. Now, not everything's bad, but take the Pacific Palisades. I think out of those thousands of homes that have been destroyed, the number is less than 20. I think it's like a dozen houses have been rebuilt, and that's it. Fire that occurred, last year sometime, almost 2 years ago now. It's a doom loop that cities that are controlled by Democrats or states that are controlled by Democrats create this doom loop. And it really starts with, and I was kind of surprised because I was listening to a conservative commentator talking about how Karen Bass was trying to give out dentures or dental cleaning or dental services of some sort to the homeless. And this conservative commentator was talking about, so many diseases start in the mouth and blah, blah, blah, blah. And so this is probably a good idea, isn't it? He was asking. And the person he was interviewing just jumped right on him and said, no, because if you give a meth head dentures, but you don't solve the underlying problem of being a meth head, the dentures are going to go to crap within 6 months anyway. So it's a waste of money. You are avoiding the real problem, which is what I think the left tends to do anyway. But in that article on the Substack, heckofajob.com, you can spell it H-E-C-K-U-V or H-E-C-K-O-F, however you spell heck of a job, that will get you to my Substack. Go subscribe to it. But read the article because it will help you explain to people who look around and go, why are things so bad? It truly goes back to the leftist, progressive, Marxist, outright communists that are in charge of many states and cities around the country. And that's creating this doom loop. And this doom loop creates the crime. The crime causes flight. So when people move out, and downtown Denver is the number one example. The vacancy rate, I don't want to talk about the vacancy rate. Instead, I want to give you a specific example. At one time, as little as 3 or 4 years ago, downtown Denver business occupancy was 37% occupied by the oil and gas industry because Colorado is an oil and gas state. But then Democrats in the Politburo, what I call our legislature,
started regulating, over-regulating, over-regulating, just putting regulation on top of regulation of the oil and gas industry, and that 37% that of oil and gas that occupy downtown Denver is now down to 7%. Now, it's kind of like the reverse broken windows theory. The more that you start regulating and people start flying out to the suburbs or to other states, Palantir, one of the largest artificial intelligence, in fact, I think it may be the largest in the world, was headquartered in Denver. They saw the artificial intelligence regulation that the Democrats were imposing here and said, we can't do business here. And they packed up and took their billion-dollar-plus company and moved to Florida. That's the doom loop. There are consequences to these feel-good policies. And until we recognize and start calling it out by name and being willing to understand that there is a logical sequence, there is a causal link between these absolute outrageous, over-regulatory, over-burdensome, Marxist kind of policies that the Democrats impose, until we start recognizing that these causal links have real-world consequences, then we're going to have more and more cities turn into third world countries. And that's what the article's about. It's the subhead of the article is the doom loop. And again, it's at heckofajob.com. I would encourage you. It's a pretty heavy article. It's pretty deep with a lot of the analysis and statistics, but I really do think it's worth your read and it's worth your time to understand. This is a great example of something that's happening in Denver, but you can take it and you transfer it to every major city in a blue state or even a blue city in a red state. You could apply this, say, to Houston. You could apply it to Austin. You can apply it to San Antonio. So it's not just blue state versus red state. It's really cities that are run by these Marxist Democrats. So I'd encourage you to go read it. It's at heckofajob.com. Go subscribe today. I really would appreciate it. When we get back, I want to get to, I'll tell you a little story about one time that I was in the White House Situation Room. This was just post 9/11. And somebody in the room, Condi Rice, the National Security Advisor at the time, was conducting the meeting. And somebody said something really stupid. And I finally raised my hand and said, wait a minute. This is the most absurd thing I think I've ever heard. Why are we even thinking about doing something this way? And Dr. Rice turned to me and said something to the effect, I wondered if anybody was going to recognize how stupid this idea was. Now, I felt sorry for the guy that proposed the idea, but nonetheless, it really was stupid, and somebody needed to call him out about how stupid it was. Something similar is going all over social media and going all through conservative media right now, and it drives me nuts because they're missing the entire point. So when our side, when the conservative side of things, which is where I sit and where I stand on the conservative side of policy, when our side governs by a post or a soundbite, it's going to come back and bite us in the butt. It's the Weekend with Michael Brown. Text lines open 33103. Keyword Michael. Hang tight. I'll be right back.

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Michael Brown. Glad to have you with me. I appreciate you tuning in. Be sure and subscribe to the podcast, too. On your podcast app, all you have to do is search for a podcast with the title, The Situation with Michael Brown. The Situation with Michael Brown. Hit that subscribe button. Leave a 5-star review, because that helps us in the algorithm. And then that will automatically download all 5 days of the weekday program and the weekend program, so you get all of my 6 days of radio programming. Now, back to the story that I want to talk about, which I would talk, I guess I'd describe it this way. There's a post that's circulating across all social media. It's on Facebook. I found it on X. It's over on Blue Sky, Instagram. It's everywhere. And if you live in, say, New York, Chicago, LA, Denver, Seattle, I don't know, San Francisco, Boston, Philly, Portland, Newark, and that's probably a lot of you listening today, somebody has already maybe shoved this in your face. All in all caps, it's got skull emojis on it, and it says, DHS, the Department of Homeland Security, DHS just published the exact list of airports they will shut down. 11 airports, all named city.

state or a sanctuary governor. What I'm here to do today is to tell you that a stunt is a stunt, even when they're wearing our own conservative team jersey. So let's just start with the evidence, okay? The headline says this, that DHS has published a list. No, it did not. There is no Department of Homeland Security document naming either JFK or LaGuardia, Newark, LAX, O'Hare, SFO, SeaTac, Logan, Philadelphia, Portland, Denver. It didn't name any facilities to be shut down. None. It does not exist. But here's what does exist. And it's a cabinet secretary, Homeland Security Secretary Mark Wayne Mullen, just newly appointed, going on Fox News and floating an idea, a trial balloon. His actual words, and I'll grant that the post that I keep reading got this part right. They were something to the effect of, they don't want, they, meaning sanctuary cities and sanctuary states, they don't want us, DHS, to enforce immigration. But they want us to process immigration at their facilities. Now, that's a good paraphrase of a real quote. And I do agree that's a very real frustration. We'll get to the frustration in a minute. But notice what the secretary himself said about the timing. He said the administration is not initiating this yet, and that it is currently drawing up plans. Drawing up plans. The Post even concedes that in the fine print at the bottom. In fact, it says Mullen's plans are still being drawn up. Right after screaming in all caps that the list has already been published. You can't have it both ways. Either it's a finished, published hit list, or it's just a notion that somebody is sketching out on a whiteboard inside a bureaucratic office somewhere. That's what it really is. The headline is the first thing, and the second thing is somebody's brainstorming somewhere inside DHS. But the gap between those two is where I think we are being played. So where did this airport list come from, if not from the Secretary of Homeland Security? I think somebody just manufactured it. Last fall, and I want you to hear this distinction, the Department of Justice, not the Department of Homeland Security, published a list of so-called sanctuary jurisdictions. That's different. Cities and states, again, places like here, Denver, or Philly, or Chicago, or L.A., New York, Newark, Seattle, San Francisco. Now, some accounts that I looked online traced an earlier version to the previous summer. Either way, it's a list of cities tied to a funding and legal fight that's currently going on in the courts. So some anonymous account took that list, looked up which cities have big international airports that have Customs and Border Patrol. They slapped on the skull emojis, and they rebranded it as a leaked Homeland Security operational document. That's not a leak. That's fan fiction with a Justice Department citation buried underneath it where you can't see it. So a real secretary, a real quote, a real underlying city list, but it's wrapped up in a lie about what's actually being done. That's the most dangerous kind of disinformation there is, because most of it checks out. So people just stop checking. They stop going any deeper. Oh, yeah, part of this is true in an entirely different context. That's the first problem. The second problem is, let me give you the other side, it's due. Because here's where I'm going to disappoint anybody who wants me to just dunk on this and then move on. The underlying conflict is real, and it's a legitimate conflict. Sanctuary city policies. That's where a city or a state instructs its officials not to honor ICE detainers, not to cooperate with the federal immigration enforcement policies or the federal enforcement law enforcement officers. Those policies do obstruct the lawful execution of federal law. And that's not a talking point. That's the actual friction. You have a federal government that has a specific constitutional duty to enforce immigration laws that Congress passed. And now you've got local and state

0: governments actively throwing sand in the gears. And now a Homeland Security Secretary who legitimately is frustrated. That's not crazy. He's describing a genuine problem. But let's go one step further. Mullen's rhetorical jab actually lands hard. Think about this. Why should the federal government partner with a city at the International Arrivals Hall? You know, when you fly in from London Heathrow, or you fly in from Frankfurt, and you land at Denver International Airport, and you have to go through customs. Or the same thing, you land at JFK, or you land at LAX. Why should those federal officers, why should they partner with the city people that are running the International Arrivals Hall at that airport? Why should they process the global travelers coming into that airport, run its customs, staff its booths, while that very same city turns around at the curb and refuses to lift a finger on enforcement? As a debating point, it's a fair point. There is an asymmetry there that is worth resenting, and I do resent it. So I'm not going to insult your intelligence and pretend the grievance is fake. The grievance is real. But the instrument is insane. And those are two completely different things. So, watch what this threat actually does. If DHS, if Mark Wayne Mullen, the secretary, were to really shut down Customs and Border Patrol at international airports, you pull Customs and Border Protection officers out of an international airport? Two words. Now what? Now what? Well, let's think about that. This is the Weekend with Michael Brown. Text lines open 33103. Keyword Michael Michael. Now what? Well, stay tuned.
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11: Here's your News Talk 1310 KNOX forecast. Cloudy tonight with a chance for storms. Lows level off around 56. Southeast winds 8 to 15 miles an hour. High is 79. Tomorrow, slight chance for storms. Tomorrow night, lows level off around 53. High temperatures reach up to 86. Tuesday, under partly cloudy skies. 82. Wednesday, storms likely. I'm meteorologist Megan Mulford on News Talk 1310 KNOX. Right now, 71.
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Welcome back to the Weekend with Michael Brown. Glad to have you with me. 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You hit that preset button, hit KOA 850 AM, 94.1 FM in Denver as a preset, and then you can listen to my weekday program that airs 9 to noon Mountain Time on that station. So you can listen to me live during the week, too. Let's go back to the story I'm talking about that is driving me nuts, because I think it's why so many, including yours truly, gets tired of politics. Because we now live in a world where the truth, who cares about the truth? Or let's just post something on social media and people just blindly, repost it, or they tell their friends and neighbors about it, and it becomes a story and everybody gets all wound up about it, and there's no reason to. And when our side does it, I want to call us out, because we're better than that. At least I want to believe that conservatives are better than this. So the story is that DHS has this list of airports in sanctuary cities that they are going to shut down, because since they won't enforce immigration law, then why should DHS enforce immigration law at the airport borders when an international traveler comes in? It's a great argument, and I understand the frustration, but DHS can't do that. You just can't do that. So if you pull Customs and Border Protection out of an international airport, what happens? Well, think about this. People assume the flights just get sent somewhere else. They don't. Without customs officers on the ground, an international flight cannot legally be cleared into the United States at that airport. So it doesn't divert. It cancels outright. It never leaves Frankfurt. It never leaves Heathrow. Now, do the math on who eats that. Because more than 50 million international travelers came through New York's three airports alone just last year. Newark itself handled roughly 24.5 million international passengers. At JFK, something like 3 million people clear customs every month. And now we got the World Cup, the actual FIFA World Cup, the largest sporting event on the planet, kicks off here in the United States in early June, just days from now. So tell me, when you cancel, I shouldn't even be laughing about this, but it's so absurd. When you cancel international service at 11 hubs, who's standing in the middle of that wreckage? Well, it's not Mayor Zofran, Mom Donnie in New York. It's not Karen Bass out in L.A., not one elected official who voted for one sanctuary policy. Do you know who's standing in that wreckage? The cargo operator whose perishables are rotting on a tarmac back in Frankfurt. It's the World Cup family that saved for 4 years to make this trip. It's the small exporter in Ohio whose shipment that's routed through O'Hare. It's the connecting passenger in Des Moines who never set foot in a sanctuary city and probably couldn't define a detainer at gunpoint. And the Post actually brags about this. And I'm going to read it back to you. 100% of the consequence falls on international travelers, cargo operators, and connecting passengers, not on the politicians who made the policy. Well, they wrote that like that's the selling point. Think about it again. 100% of the consequences would fall on international travelers, legitimate international travelers. Someone who's coming here for the World Cup. Somebody who is a citizen of Yugoslavia, a citizen of Croatia, and they've got a visa, whatever they need to get into this country because they're going to an uncle's wedding. And now they can't. Not an illegal alien. The cargo operators, all of those people. The people that wrote this are advertising that the pain misses the guilty parties and lands entirely on the innocent parties. That's not leverage. That's collateral damage with a marketing budget. Now, let me put my lawyer hat on for a moment, because this is where it gets worse for the people cheering on this idea. Can a Homeland Security secretary move CBP officers around? In the narrow sense, staffing decisions inside his own department. Very broadly, yes.
But that's not what this is. And the secretary told us it's not. He told us the purpose is to pressure sanctuary cities into changing their policies. The minute you say the quiet part out loud, the minute coercion is the stated goal, you've walked into a buzzsaw of constitutional doctrine. The Supreme Court's been clear in cases like NFIB versus Sebelius that there's a line between the federal government persuading a state and the federal government putting, in their words, a gun to its head. And in a case, South Dakota versus Dole, the court said federal conditions have to be related to the federal interest at stake. Well, customs processing is a border and trade function. Detainer, ICE-detainer cooperation is an interior enforcement dispute. So strangling a city's entire international economy, because it won't honor detainers, is exactly the kind of mismatch, the lack of what lawyers call germaneness, that gets an administration's hat handed to it in any federal court. I don't care who the federal judge is. Add the anti-commandeering line of cases, and you've got a coercion theory that reads like it was designed to lose. And here's the part that gives this away to me personally, more than any case citation I could put out there. There is no sign, none, that any of this is being run with the Department of Transportation, with the FAA, with the people who actually run the National Airspace System. I know what it looks like when the federal government truly moves on the aviation system, because I've been in the room when we did it. After 9/11, when the decisions of what magnitude, those decisions ran through the transportation secretary, through a guy at the time, well, he's now deceased, named Norm Mineta. You did not freelance the airspace system out of one department in isolation. This threat, it's being floated out of DHS alone, while the airlines and the travel industry are finding out about it on television and reacting with horror and alarm. This is not an interagency plan. This is not interagency coordination. This is a press release with an airport code attached to it. And it's insane, and it's causing more turmoil than it needs to. Let me take you back into that room. As I said earlier, after 9/11, I sat in the Situation Room, sat there with National Security Advisor Condi Rice. And in the middle of one of those discussions, somebody floated an idea. Tell the flights originating from foreign airports that the tower could push them back from the gate. But don't let them taxi out to the runway until we, the United States, had cross-checked every manifest against every terrorist database that we had. I sat there and I was thinking to myself, do you understand what you just proposed? You'd back up departures at airports all over the world. You'd strand thousands of innocent travelers on jet bridges in cities that have nothing to do with this. All maybe to find a needle while you set the entire haystack on fire? And what killed me was that nobody in that room objected. Not one person. Until I said something. And Dr. Rice looked over and said, finally, some common sense in this room. I'm telling you that, and I want to be precise. That's something I personally witnessed. Not as a line from some declassified transcript, but something that I lived. And I'm telling you because the customs threat we're talking about today is the exact same logical error. 25 years later, we're still thinking the same stupid things. And that thing is inflict mass chaos on millions of innocent people to apply pressure that a smarter, narrower tool would apply better. I diagnosed that fallacy in real time when the stakes were measured in lives. So I can certainly diagnose it again when the stakes are measured in cargo manifests and World Cup, you know, airline tickets. So what's the adult version of this problem? Here's the thing. There is a real tool sitting out there right now. You want leverage on sanctuary cities? Cut federal funding. All of it. Every stream you can lawfully condition. That's the move that has some legal scaffolding under it. That's been litigated.
It has a framework, the Dole case, the Sebelius case, to argue inside of already existing Supreme Court precedent. And most importantly, and here's what I love about it, the pain lands where the pain lands exactly where it belongs. And that's on the policymakers in these cities and states who made the choice to become a sanctuary city or a sanctuary state. It doesn't land on an innocent tourist trying to get from Munich to JFK. Notice that the administration's own Justice Department had already started building toward that. The funding list, the legal warnings, that's the serious track. A DHS secretary who actually wanted to change behavior should instead be quietly reinforcing that effort. Instead, we got an airport threat floated on cable TV. And the difference between those two tells you everything about which one is governing and which one is simply performing. So where does this land? No pun intended. Stay tuned and I'll tell you. It's the Weekend with Michael Brown. 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Keyword Michael. 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I'll be right back.

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2: Hey, welcome back to the show, Michael Brown. I'm glad to have you with me. I appreciate you tuning in. I'm just laughing about something that Michael sent me about the 250th birthday anniversary or celebration coming up. We'll get to that in a minute. Let me finish the story. What's the adult version of this entire story? Well, as I said, the Justice Department has already been working toward the idea of defunding sanctuary cities and sanctuary states. Defunding something because federal government money always comes, there's a little, you know, it might be a little tiny string, you know, like you might have on the cuff of your shirt that you're scared to pull because it'll unravel the entire shirt. Every dollar comes with some kind of string attached. It may not be earth-shattering, but there's a string somewhere. And the courts have generally upheld, yes, you can enforce those strings, and there is no entitlement like there would be in something like a Social Security benefit. So if the Department of Justice is working toward that, then the Department of Homeland Security should be working in cooperation with them to see how they could just help in pulling other kinds of funding that might flow through DHS. But to shut down the borders at airports, you're going to hurt innocent people, businesses, chaos, and quite frankly, I'm just, for those of you who know me personally, I'm just passive-aggressive enough that if I were Emmanuel Macron or Keir Starmer or I was the president of Taiwan or I was Carney, the prime minister of Canada, any of these yahoos around the world, I'd say, okay, here, hold my beer. And I would just start turning away and shutting off all international flights originating from American airports, landing in foreign, in those countries. A little tit for tat, right? But here's why this should bother a conservative more than it should bother anybody on the left. This is big government being wielded clumsily. This is an executive reaching past the lane that Congress gave the executive branch. This is a direct shot at the free flow of commerce and travel. That's the lifeblood of a market economy that I thought conservatives believed in. And even worse, it discredits a legitimate enforcement argument by wrapping it in a stupid stunt. When our own side, when conservatives, governed by Fox News chyrons, by Fox News headlines, it makes the serious case, the case I just made for the underlying grievance, look unserious. It hands the other side a free, easy, see, it's all disinformation rebuttal. We do this to ourselves. We manufacture, I shouldn't say we, but some yahoo manufactured a fake DHS document and then acted surprised when somebody took the real argument seriously. I'm actually tired of empty threats engineered for a cable news hit or a viral repost on social media. Not because I've gone soft in sanctuary cities, trust me, I have not, and I'm not going to, but because I expect my own side. I expect us to be the grown-ups in the room. Is that asking too much? I want us to reach for the scalpel, not the sledgehammer. I want us to punish the guilty, not the haystack. Someone in that situation room that day had to say it out loud. So I'll say it again right now. This is not leverage. It's chaos with a marketing budget, and we're better than this. But for some reason, this, you know, I was telling Michael before the program started, you know, before the program starts, Michael, my producer in L.A., he and I, you know, usually just chit-chat and have a little conversation. How's everybody doing? And I confessed to him that last night, it was Friday night, and it was a short week for me because I had been out of town on Memorial Day with my mom. And then on Tuesday, I had the day off, taking the day off because I was coming back from Oklahoma. And so I had to moderate a debate on Tuesday night, Wednesday, Thursday, Friday. And it was just the politics and everything. By last night, I was exhausted. And I just crashed. And this is my business. This is what I live and breathe every single day. And it just reached the saturation point where it was like, this is nuts. Absolutely nuts. And people on our side are acting as crazy as the people on the other side. And I want it to stop. Just to stop. Because if we're going to halt this, what seems to me now to be an autobahn toward a Marxist communist government, and if you don't think so, look at some of the races around the country. Look at the LA mayor's race. Look at the California gubernatorial race. You ought to look at the race in Colorado for governor. Look at the senatorial race in Maine. You have a guy with an actual Nazi tattoo who is actually a Nazi running against, yes, I know she's a rhino. I know that she is a, you know, moderate Republican. I know Susan Collins personally in Maine, and she's a nice lady, but her politics send me up the wall. But I understand in Maine, she has to be the way she is if she wants to get elected. And if she's not, you know what you end up with? You end up with a communist in the United States Senate. Those are not the choices I like to have to make. But in life, you have to make choices. And if my choice is either, you know, a Nazi or a rhino Republican, yeah, I'll take the rhino Republican. And I don't care if you judge me for that, because the more Nazis that we let in because we get mad at rhinos, yes, I know, eventually maybe we can turn Maine around and we can get a real conservative elected. But it's not going to happen in this cycle. We've got to start dealing in reality, in the real world. And this whole thing about DHS shutting down the Customs and Border Patrol at the international airports is an example of how we just kind of go off half-cocked. We just kind of go off kind of half-crazy. And when we do, we just give the ammo to the other side. So just stop and think about it. I'm not in support of sanctuary cities, and I'm not trying to support a sanctuary mayor anywhere, but I do want to stop the stupidity on our side. It's The Weekend with Michael Brown. Hang tight. I'll be right back.
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3: ABC News, I'm Wayne Cabot. Oil prices are pushing higher again as optimism fades about a U.S.-Iran deal to open the Strait of Hormuz. 2 days after President Trump met in the Situation Room to make a final determination, there is no deal, and Trump says, I'm in no hurry. Even if the Strait were to reopen tomorrow, analysts say it would take months for the markets to get back to pre-war prices and supplies. Kevin Hassett, director of the White House National Economic Council, telling ABC's This Week.
4: Energy prices are high. They're high around the world. Gas prices are high. That's extremely frustrating. And it's something that we're working on, doing lots of different things to minimize the disruption. And hopefully, again, that the problem in the Gulf will be over soon and then things will go back to normal.
3: A United flight from Newark to Spain turned around mid-flight Saturday because...
5: They have a security. Everyone's evacuating. Someone decided to name their Bluetooth device a certain four-letter word, so they're evacuating the aircraft.
3: This is ABC News. Last year's winner was Mike Pence. This year's Profile and Courage winner, announced tonight in Boston...
6: It's my honor to welcome former Chairman of the Federal Reserve, Jerome Powell, to the stage. The 2026 Profile and Courage winner.
3: Powell pushed back in the face of threats and insults against President Trump's demand that he lower interest rates. A hard rain is hampering efforts to rescue the last two miners trapped in a cave in Laos. And ABC's Britt Clenett says that's not all that's going wrong.
7: Rescue teams hit another setback after one of the pumps used to drain the caves broke down. Search teams are now preparing to push deeper into the cave beyond the area where the five men were found. Officials say the two missing men may be in a hard-to-reach chamber, possibly beyond a narrow crack leading to a deeper part of the cave system.
3: June arrives tomorrow, start of the Atlantic hurricane season, with no storms on the map for at least the next 7 days. I'm Wayne Cabot, ABC News.
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5: Here's your News Talk 1310 KNOX forecast. Cloudy tonight with a chance for storms. Lows level off around 56. Southeast winds 8 to 15 miles an hour. High is 79. Tomorrow, slight chance for storms. Tomorrow night, lows level off around 53. High temperatures reach up to 86. Tuesday, under partly cloudy skies. 82. Wednesday, storms likely. I'm meteorologist Megan Mulford on News Talk 1310 KNOX. Currently, it's 67 degrees.
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Rules of engagement are in place as usual. Text line is always open, 33103, keyword Mike or Michael. Go follow me on social media, whether it's X, formerly Twitter, Facebook, or Instagram. They're all generally Michael D. Brown. Michael D. Brown, you can find all of those. And then a favor to ask. We now have, well, it's been, what, maybe a little over a month, started a Substack so that I can take articles or stories that I can't get to on air or stories that I get to on air but I think deserve further analysis, and we're putting those up on Substack now. And it's easy to get to. It's heckofajob.com. That'll take you to the Substack website, and you can read the articles that I put up there. So go read it. I think it's pretty good in the sense that it gives me time to analyze things that I don't always get to go to in depth. So you have probably heard by now that there's going to be a big UFC fight on the south lawn of the White House. I don't know why, but people are going ballistic over it. Democrats and their media allies are calling it, and I'm quoting here, a desecration of the White House, America, our history, and the dignity of the office of the presidency. Desecration, that's a pretty powerful word, isn't it? So let's take that word seriously for a second. Because words matter to me, both as a lawyer and as a broadcaster. And this one has a very specific meaning. To desecrate something is to violate its essential character. To do to that thing, whatever it is, to do to it what it was never meant to endure. For example, a cathedral becomes desecrated when it's turned into a slaughterhouse. It is not desecrated when someone holds a wedding there, even a wedding the neighbors don't like. So the honest question is this. Is a professional fight card genuinely foreign to the White House? Are you offended by it? Or does it merely offend a particular class of people who have decided on their own, rather recently I might add, that the People's House is somehow a velvet rope museum? I'm one of the lucky Americans who has seen everything in the White House save the residency. I've been in the secret bunker under the White House, in the White House Situation Room, in the West Wing. I've been in the White House mess. I've been all through the old executive office building. I've been on the grounds. I've taken off the Marine One on the South Lawn. A velvet rope museum? Guess what? The history answers that question, and history answers the question decisively. Let's start with the one president who, more than any other, defined what I think the American presidency should look like. Maybe not always in terms of policy, but in terms of character. Theodore Roosevelt. In 1909, Mike Donovan, an ex-middleweight boxing champion, published a memoir. The title alone should stop the desecration crowd cold. It was called, and I quote, here's the title, "The Roosevelt That I Know, 10 Years of Boxing with the President." Got it? 10 years. At the White House. The Library of Congress has it. The Internet Archive has the full text of the book if you want to read it. So, Mr. Donovan, Mike Donovan, he didn't just shake TR's hand at some sort of charity event. He didn't walk a rope line somewhere. He actually boxed. He sparred with a sitting president. Real sparring, give and take, no restrictions. No rules. It was kind of a UFC fight. And he wrote, Mike Donovan did, that he had to draw on the full art of his professional fighting career just to protect himself from the President of the United States of America. Here's the antidote I want you to remember the next time somebody lectures you about presidential dignity. The night before Roosevelt's inauguration, on the eve of Roosevelt swearing in,
he and Donovan went 10 hard rounds. Roosevelt knocked Donovan sprawling to the mat with a right hand. A president, on the eve of his own inauguration, throwing and absorbing real punches, not out on the lawn, inside the executive mansion. Now, if that's not enough for you, Roosevelt later lost the sight in one eye from a punch he took during a White House sparring session, a punch he sought out on purpose. So, I don't know. Let's make sure I've got this right. The desecration crowd is upset that a temporary outdoor arena with trained professionals, licensed referees, ringside physicians, and a sold-out crowd celebrating America's 250th birthday somehow defiles a building where a sitting president went partially blind from a boxing injury that he chose to sustain? Spare me the lecture. Just shut up and sit down. But it doesn't stop with the boxing. Oh, no. One of the most enjoyable periods of my life was being a trustee of the Theodore Roosevelt Association. It got me on board the USS Theodore Roosevelt. It got me into Oyster Bay. It got me places I never thought I would go. And I'm a huge fan, not necessarily of all of Theodore Roosevelt's policies. Oh, trust me, the trustees had lots of debates about the policies and whether we agreed with them or didn't agree with them, because Roosevelt was, in many ways, in many areas, he was a progressive president. But it is his character. It's the character that fascinates me. If you understand his biography, his history, the loss of his wife, Alice, if you understand all of that, his suffering from asthma as a child, he had a very privileged upbringing, but that upbringing was countered by really bad health. And he worked his way out of that. But it doesn't stop with the boxing. So when Hillary Clinton posts, Hillary Clinton, who's she to talk about desecrating the White House? Huh? Can anybody say Monica? Cigar? Stained dress? Huh? We're going to talk about desecrating the White House? Come on, back off. In fact, again, shut up and sit down. But it doesn't stop with the boxing. And I want to give you some details that might make you rethink about whether or not having a UFC fight out on the South Lawn is desecration or not. And what we'll do is we'll go back to 1905, all right? Back to 1905. In the meantime, you're listening to Weekend with Michael Brown. If you would do me a favor, go subscribe to the podcast. On your podcast app, search for The Situation with Michael Brown. The Situation with Michael Brown. Hit that subscribe button. Leave a 5-star review, simply because that helps us with the algorithm. And then that will download all 5 days of the weekday program and the weekend program, so you get every program that I do on iHeartRadio. Let's think about something that happened in 1905. I'll be right back.

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15: Welcome back to The Weekend with Michael Brown. 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So we're talking about how the left, Hillary Clinton, she's posting all over X, "Oh my God, Donald Trump is desecrating the White House." Really? You might want to kind of think about that before you post that. And everybody in the cabal is going crazy too. But as I said, Theodore Roosevelt, on the eve of his inauguration, he and Mike Donovan went at it round after round after round. And not on an arena built on the South Lawn inside the White House. But as I said, it didn't stop with boxing. I'm pretty sure it was 1905. Theodore Roosevelt invited the celebrated Japanese martial artist, I'm not sure how you pronounce this, but I think it's Yoshiaki Yamashita, invited him to the White House. The White House Historical Association, and I want to be sure you understand this, the White House Historical Association is not a MAGA or Make America Great Again organization. This is the official custodian of White House history. They record that Roosevelt himself took part in a jiu-jitsu demonstration in the East Room with big fat-ass William Howard Taft watching, with Roosevelt's own children in the audience. Now, modern mixed martial arts is precisely

like a framed up, you know, drywalled little place that had some temporary offices in it. It was dusty, dirty, nasty. They tore it down so they could put the ballroom onto the east end of the White House. I explained all of that because the East Room, the grandest room currently in the building, hosted these throws. It holds a participating president. The boxing match was in the East Room. The same place that, I'm not certain of this, but I think when King Charles was here, I think that's where the state dinner was held, was in the East Room. Well, at one time, there was a boxing match going on in there. And when he brought this martial arts guy in, there was a temporary octagon on the in the room. Yeah, they built a little place there for him to box. So a temporary ring out on the lawn is not an alien intrusion into the history. It's a direct descendant of the White House history. And there's more. The Theodore Roosevelt Center itself documents repeated single-stick and broadsword combat during his presidency with generals, with military officers, with his own aides. In January of 1903, TR couldn't work for a day because of a single-stick injury to his hand. It was not weekend recreation with him. This was the White House as a place of discipline, physical combat, conducted alongside military men, treated as just the natural business of a serious republic's chief executive officer. By the way, before we move on from that, because there's something else about Theodore Roosevelt that I want you to know. The house was full of kids and pets. And I'm not talking about my, you know, big giant Leonberger dogs. No, I'm talking about roosters, chickens, cows, pigs, donkeys, jackasses, everything you can possibly imagine, all inside the White House and on the White House lawn. Even a cursory review of the history of Theodore Roosevelt will show you, it's easy to find pictures online of the kids running around, of the kids hanging off the balcony. It was a family living in the White House. An extraordinary family at that. But let's step back from Roosevelt. Let's step back from TR. Because the pattern only gets clearer. The White House Historical Association says very plainly that the grounds have always been a site for American sport. That land that's now called the Ellipse, the very area that's being used for the UFC fan experience, was once called the White Lot. Abraham Lincoln used to watch baseball there in 1862 from the first base line. In 1904, the White House opened the grounds to amateur baseball on three diamonds. Herbert Hoover played his medicine ball game on the South Lawn at dawn. It was a six-pound ball hurled over an eight-foot net with his so-called medicine ball cabinet. One observer judged it more strenuous than boxing or wrestling. My old boss, George W., he brought T-ball to that same South Lawn from 2001 to 2008. 563 players competed in 20 games on the grass. Oh, they may have hurt the grass. So the precedent for this is not thin. It is overwhelming. Baseball on the lawn. Medicine ball on the lawn. T-ball on the lawn. Jiu-jitsu in the East Room. Boxing throughout the residence. Broadsword, single stick with army officers. And a president who personally fought 10 hard rounds the night before his inauguration. If all of that belongs to the dignity of the office, and it manifestly does, then a regulated professional fight card for the nation's 250th birthday cannot possibly be the thing that finally crosses the line. Which brings me what this is really about. Because you think this is really about dignity? Do you really think this is about desecration? Do you really think all of the howls from the cabal, from the Hillary Clintons of the world, from the members of Congress, do you really think it's about desecration? Because if you do, I don't think you're really paying attention. The tell is in the inconsistency. Roosevelt's toughness is romanticized. Hoover's medicine ball is a

0: charming quirk. Bush's T-ball, wholesome Americana. Olympic champions visiting the White House are patriotic. But UFC under Trump, branded for America 250, is suddenly a violation of the sacred. The common thread in the approved examples and the forbidden one is not the activity, it's the identity. The objection is not to combat, crowds, or spectacle, all of which the White House has hosted for over a century. The objection is to the host and to the audience, to the working class, the flag-waving, the fight-loving Americans that Dana White had in mind when he said the White House belongs to the people of America. That's the tell. The complaint is aesthetic and tribal, dressed in the borrowed robes of reverence. And there's a deeper principle worth stating without apology. Something that goes to the very reason I admire Theodore Roosevelt so much. Roosevelt preached what he called the strenuous life. He didn't preach the strenuous life as a personal eccentricity. He understood that vigor, discipline, courage, competition, that those were civic virtues, the qualities that build the kind of citizens that a free country needs. Desecration? I'll be right back.
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17: Here's your News Talk 1310 KNOX forecast. Cloudy tonight with a chance for storms. Lows level off around 56. Southeast winds 8 to 15 miles an hour. High is 79. Tomorrow, slight chance for storms. Tomorrow night, lows level off around 53. High temperatures reach up to 86 Tuesday under partly cloudy skies. 82 Wednesday, storms likely. I'm meteorologist Megan Mulford on News Talk 1310 KNOX. Currently, it's 67 degrees.
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Welcome back to the Weekend with Michael Brown. Glad to have you with me. I appreciate you tuning in. Text line, of course, is always open. Numbers 33103, keyword Mike or Michael. And again, if you, the Substack, heckofajob.com is, there's no charge for that. I had an email from somebody that said I had just subscribed, didn't realize there was a charge. 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Get over there right now and do that. I want to finish up one more thing with Roosevelt before I move on. Because, again, as I pointed out, there's a deeper principle here that because of my experience and studies and everything with Theodore Roosevelt and the Theodore Roosevelt Association that is really worth considering. Roosevelt's whole persona was built around the strenuous life. And his life was strenuous. He suffered horribly from asthma as a child. He was a weakling. He built himself up into a man's man. Even though he grew up on, he grew up in Manhattan in New York. There's a very famous photograph of the funeral parade of Abraham Lincoln going through New York. It went through, part of it went through New York. And there's a picture of Theodore Roosevelt as a child up in the corner of the house they lived in watching the parade go by. It's a fascinating picture. And you can visit that museum in New York City. He loses his wife and a daughter on the same day. He just says, the light of my life has gone out. He writes that in his diary. The light of my life has gone out. And he leaves and he goes to the Dakotas. And he spends a lot of time in the Dakotas where he becomes, I mean, he already was a conservationist, but he becomes even more of a conservationist. And he becomes stronger. He becomes a true outdoorsman. He becomes a cowboy, a real cowboy. He goes on. He goes back. He's an assistant secretary of the Navy. And as assistant secretary of the Navy, he really did start the modern United States Navy. He understood naval warfare probably better than anybody else. And he rose from there to eventually become vice president. And then after the assassination, obviously became president. But the point about the strenuous life is not some eccentric part of his personality. For him, discipline, courage, competition in particular, were civic virtues. He believed that citizens of a free country should have vigor and discipline and courage, and they should compete. And when football became dangerously violent in 1905, after a season that saw 18 deaths, Theodore Roosevelt did not respond with aristocratic disgust and a call to ban it. You know what he did? Roosevelt summoned coaches from Yale, Princeton, and Harvard to the White House, and he pushed for reform. The result of that reform was the body that became the NCAA and a safer set of rules. He civilized the rough sport rather than abolishing it. Modern regulated MMA, with its weight classes, medical oversight, its referees, that is the realization of that Rooseveltian instinct. Physical contest conducted within rules, celebrated rather than hidden. Now, I want to remind you again, the White House is not a museum. It is the people's house. And the people it belongs to have always brought their games, their fights, their physical joy, their children, their pets,
And when I talk about pets, I'm not talking about, you know, a dog and a cat. I'm talking about rabbits and chickens and goats and sheep and you name it. So the desecration argument that the left is making fails completely. Not because the critics lack passion. Oh, my gosh, they got passion out the wazoo. But because they lack history. They lack history, and they suffer from Trump derangement syndrome. Theodore Roosevelt put on the gloves inside the White House. Donald Trump merely put up the arena outside the White House. One of those men was far braver about it, and it was not the one the modern left is busy defending. So the next time you hear anything about desecration, I want you to stop and think to yourself, are you really thinking about desecration? Or do you just not like the fact that, oh, it's the 250th anniversary, the 250th birthday of this country, and your guy's not in office? It doesn't make any difference. Am I glad that Donald Trump's in office on the 250th birthday? Damn right I am. But would I have celebrated the 250th birthday, whether it had been Joe Biden or Barack Obama or Hillary Clinton or anybody else? Yes, because I'm celebrating the birth of the nation and the fact that we're still electing presidents, that we are still, maybe hanging on by a thread, but we're still a constitutional republic. That's what we're celebrating. And good grief, desecration, bite me. It's the Weekend with Michael Brown. Text line's open, 33103. 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I'll be right back.

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0: Welcome back to Weekend with Michael Brown. Glad to have you with me. 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Regardless of how you spell it, you'll get there. Heckofajob.com. I want to walk you through something, because I think it's one of the cleanest examples we're going to find of emotion running roughshod over the rule of law. And I want you to be able to win this argument at, you know, your next dinner party. On Friday, yesterday, a judge in Washington by the name of Chris Cooper blocked the Trump administration from renaming the Kennedy Center the Trump Kennedy Center and ordered the president's name removed from the building within 14 days. And that same judge also blocked, at least for now, a plan to shut the place down for 2 years for remodeling. And almost immediately, the response from the president and his supporters was, an Obama judge, of course, look who appointed him. Stop it a minute. Because that's the move I want you to recognize and learn to dismantle. When somebody attacks the judge instead of the ruling, that's not an argument, that's a tell. It's the legal equivalent of pounding the table when you've got neither the facts nor the law on your side. So let's do what they're hoping you won't. Let's read the ruling. Now, I will tell you up front, I think some of you are going to get upset with me about this. But here's a situation where I don't know whether the president was trolling or he knew this was coming. But the president put out a post on Truth Social blasting the judge, blasting the ruling, yet also saying, and I'll give you more details in just a minute, but also saying, yeah, so I'm going to take it back to Congress anyway. Which is what he should have done in the first place. The Kennedy Center wasn't named by a board. The Kennedy Center wasn't named even by a president. The Kennedy Center was named by the United States Congress in a federal statute when the thing was created. It was a memorial, by law, to President John F. Kennedy. And Judge Cooper's line, and it's a good one, quote, Congress gave the Kennedy Center its name, and only Congress can change it, close quote. Now, I want all of my conservative friends to just think about that. Because this is something I thought we believed in. Separation of powers. The exact principle that as conservatives we invoke when we don't want an executive agency rewriting law by fiat. When we don't want an executive branch agency writing regulations that we think go beyond their authority. I thought we agreed on this. So a board, even when the president chairs and can even and is allowed to stack with his own appointees, does not get to override an act of Congress by simply holding a vote. If you cheer that principle when it constrains a regulatory agency you don't like, then you don't get to boo it when it constrains a renaming that you do like. The principle doesn't change based on whose ox is getting gored. That's the whole point of conservatives having principles. But here's what gives the game away. The naming question is the least of it. That 2-year shutdown, the board approved that in a single meeting, leaning almost entirely on one ops guy whose own testimony was that he looked only at the needs of the building. Zero consideration of the actual arch programming. He had been the executive director about 5 minutes before recommending they pull back, they padlock the doors for the next 2 years. The judge called that a breach of his fiduciary duty. And here's the part that nobody's screaming. Well, here's the part that nobody's screaming, Obama judge, wants you to know. Cooper did not, he did not say the center can never close. He said this one particular vote done this way was improper. And then the judge explicitly left the door open. In other words, the judge said, do it the right way, take a real vote, and closure could stay on the table. He even let the $257 million in repairs that Congress already appropriated go forward. So a judge on a partisan crusade just handed the administration a roadmap to win the next round. That is not what vendetta looks like. That's what the law looks like. And the closing argument actually writes itself because the president wrote it for us. Trump's own response to losing was to announce he's now going to ask Congress to take the thing over. Well, if the answer is let Congress decide, you've just conceded the judge's entire point. This was Congress's call all along. So, no, you're not missing anything. The only thing that changed when people saw Obama appointee was the temperature in the room. It's often, this kind of been a sub-theme throughout the entire program today, because as conservatives, we often seem to get irate because, and let me be full disclosure, I've not looked at any other ruling this judge has put forward. He may be like Judge Boasberg in the D.C. Circuit, who is putting out all these national injunctions that I think are unconstitutional, beyond his authority, and I think the Supreme Court ought to slap him down. And I think we have too many judges that are so anti-Trump that they will forget what the law is, they will ignore what the law is, and they'll just do what they damn well please because they're going after Trump. They're not trying to enforce the law. But even though that may be true over here, when you have a judge on the other side that is an Obama appointee, but follows the law, we should not denigrate him simply because he's an Obama appointee. Now, I will grant you, if you can hand me, and I haven't looked because I'm only focused on this one case, but if you hand me 10 other decisions that this judge has made that completely go against the law, then I'll say, well, okay, he got one right, he got nine wrong. When they get something right, we should not go after him because he was an Obama appointee. We should go after him because he got nine wrong and only got one right. But when he does get the one right, we shouldn't still keep going after him because here he followed the law. I think as conservatives, we feel so frustrated, so angry, so vilified, and so marginalized that anytime we can find anything that points in any direction whatsoever, even just a hint that the magnetic north might be off just a little bit, we tend to go ballistic. And that hurts our cause more than it helps our cause. I will tell you that my personal opinion, this is purely personal, I don't think Trump should have renamed it regardless. I don't think that the board, I don't think that Congress, even if we had huge majorities of Republicans, ought to rename it the Trump-Kennedy Center. It is historically the memorial to President John F. Kennedy. I thought long and hard, other than Mount Rushmore, which, by the way, is named Mount Rushmore. It's not named Mount, you know, Washington, Lincoln, Roosevelt, whatever. It's not named that. That was the only memorial that I could just think of off the top of my head that includes multiple presidents. Every president, not every president, but presidents have their own library. They have their own museum. They have their own memorials. The Lincoln Memorial is the Lincoln Memorial. We would never think about renaming, God, I hope we wouldn't, about renaming the Lincoln Memorial the Trump-Lincoln Memorial, any more than we would rename the Washington Monument the Trump-Washington Monument. It's just that the Kennedy Memorial happens to be a performing arts center. So can we just calm down about this? Can we just recognize that, and even the president, which nobody ever even gets to, because it's buried deep in a I think I've got it up on my laptop. It's a multi-paragraph Truth Social post about this whole kerfuffle. Yeah, it is. It's one, two, three. It's three paragraphs long. It must contain, I bet there's 1,000 words in this Truth Social post. And he writes, therefore, based on the fact that the radical left Democrats care more about opposing your favorite president than, saying, a dying performing arts center, almost all of which lose large amounts of money throughout the country, we are going to be working with Congress to transfer this institution back to them so they can make a determination as what to do with it. So in the end, even Trump agreed. Okay, well, if that's what you say, Judge, then we'll tell Congress, yes, then you do the appropriations, you deal with the name, you deal with this, we give it back to you. Calm down. The rule of law is the thing that protects you when your guy is out of power. Tear it down when it's convenient, and then don't be shocked when it's gone the day that you need it. The next time that somebody tells you a ruling is illegitimate because of who appointed the judge, ask yourself one simple question. Okay, what did the ruling get wrong? And watch what happens. Because 9 times out of 10, I bet, they cannot tell you because they never read it. They just read the headline. They just read what the cabal wanted you to think. Oh, my God, Trump's out of control. No, he's not. It's the Weekend with Michael Brown. Be sure and follow me on Substack, heckofajob.com. Hang tight. We'll be right back.
1: Keep it right here. You've got The Weekend with Michael Brown.

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5: 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Here comes Wozmik. Wozmik in, fires and scores! Justin Wozmik, bar down, goal on the takeaway. Red River right now has a 2-0 lead.
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6: ABC News, I'm Wayne Cabot. Oil prices rising as the U.S.-Iran deal proves elusive. Crude has been up 2% and more after falling much of last week when President Trump said that a deal was close. But he also says he is in no rush. Israel making its deepest push in decades deep into the territory of its enemy neighbor. ABC's Ian Pannell reports.
7: The IDF taking control of a 12th century crusader castle in southern Lebanon. Israeli flag raised atop Beaufort Castle. This is the deepest Israeli forces have been inside Lebanon in 26 years. The IDF saying it's rooting out Iranian-backed militia Hezbollah inside Lebanon.
6: It is not a cure, but it's a pill that seems to help people with advanced pancreatic cancer survive nearly twice as long. It blocks a mutated protein that feeds tumors in 90% of pancreatic cancer cases. Once in a blue moon is now. The full moon, the last day of May, the second in a month, may seem a little tinier because it is. This is ABC News. President Trump says he will be the show now that most artists who were billed to play at his Freedom 250 bailed when they learned it would be partisan.
8: The majority of musicians billed for the event now pulling out. Trump saying he'll step in, announcing a rally on the National Mall on June 24th and floating the idea of scrapping the entire 16-day event for a Make America Great Again rally, rather than, in his words, having overpriced singers who nobody wants to hear. But Freedom 250 says they aren't canceling the event, instead adding an opening ceremony for the president to speak at.
6: ABC's Lena Wang. Now some respect for the lowly pigeon. Studies of their migration show they've got an internal compass. German scientists finding a magnetic-like material in their liver.
9: Our study also contains evidence that all these macrophages, all these immune cells in the liver are connected to nerves.
6: And it guides them exactly where the birds need to go using the Earth's magnetic field. Wayne Cabot, ABC News.
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1: you later
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1: tonight.
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4: Here's your News Talk 1310 KNOX forecast. Cloudy tonight with a chance for storms. Lows level off around 56. Southeast winds 8 to 15 miles an hour. High is 79. Tomorrow, slight chance for storms. Tomorrow night, lows level off around 53. High temperatures reach up to 86. Tuesday, under partly cloudy skies. 82. Wednesday, storms likely. I'm meteorologist Megan Mulford on News Talk 1310 KNOX. Currently, it's 65 degrees.
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Welcome back to The Weekend with Michael Brown. Glad to have you with me. Appreciate everybody tuning in. You know, we got rules of engagement. Let's go over them again real quickly. If you want to send me a text message, you can always do that. Tell me anything, ask me anything. The number on whatever message app you use, doesn't make any difference, is 33103. 33103, keyword Mike or Michael. And let me ask, let me remind you once again, if you, I did a story on my Substack page that I really think I want the entire country to read. I want all of you out there on all the affiliates to read this story because I think it applies. It's not just Denver. It originates in Denver, but it's really about any major city that is controlled by the Democrats. And I call it the doom loop. And it all started because I was reading an article over the last weekend when I was checking on my elderly mother, and it mentioned something about how bad Denver's vacancy rate was downtown. And that got me curious, and I started going down this rabbit hole. So I've put all the stats together. I put the doom loop connection together to show you how all of this falls in place. But it's not just Denver. It's everywhere in the country. It could be L.A., San Francisco, San Diego. It could be Phoenix. It could be Houston. It could be, I'm just trying to go all around the map. It could be Austin. It could be Atlanta. It could be Boston, New York. It could be Chicago, Minneapolis. It applies to any, I would say, medium size to large city in the country. And it's what we're going to have to deal with if we don't recognize that this doom loop is really real. So anyway, don't bury the lead, Michael. It's at heckofajob.substack.com. And heck of a job is spelled HECKUVAJOB. heckofajob.substack.com. Go subscribe, go read it, share it with your friends, because I think this is the direction that we're all headed right now. Let me tell you a story about a waterway that's both closed and open at the same time, both surrendered and contested. This waterway is both open and closed, as I said, surrendered and contested. It's both a triumph that the Trump administration is selling you, and it's a stalemate that the experts are back there quietly describing. And I want to tell you why both of those things are true at the same time. Because once you see how that's possible, you'll understand that the Strait of Hormuz, better than, I think, 90% of the people that are talking about it on television or radio. So let's start with a picture. I want you to picture a freeway. Now picture that freeway during a high-speed chase. Is it open? Well, technically, yes, the freeway's open. The asphalt is there. The lanes are painted. The law says you can drive on it. But is it closed? Well, would you merge into that chaos? Would you put your family in the car and pull onto that road while the cruisers and the troopers and the California Highway Patrol and the Colorado State Patrol and the suspect are all coming screaming through? Because you've already heard about it. You've seen the backups. You've seen everything. That is the Strait of Hormuz today. It is legally open, physically passable, and functionally suicidal for anybody who isn't driving the getaway car. Just hold on to that picture in your head for a moment because we're going to come back to it. But let me lay out some facts. Now, I want to be careful here because this is exactly the kind of story where the headline and the story tell two different versions. But I think you deserve the data. You deserve the story. Before this war, before February 28, about 100 ships a day moved through the Strait of Hormuz. 100. Now, that's the number that the IMF Port Watch, which tracks port and maritime activity in real time. That's a quarter of the world's seaborne oil. It's a fifth of the world's liquefied natural gas. Every single day, through a channel that at its narrowest, you can nearly see across entirely. And then the strikes came. The U.S. and Israel hit Iran on the 28th of February. They killed the supreme leader, Ali Khamenei. And Iran reached for the one lever it has always threatened to pull, but it never actually has pulled until now. The Revolutionary Guard got on the VHF radio and they broadcast a sentence to every ship captain in the Gulf. And they said essentially this: no ship is allowed to pass the Strait of Hormuz. Then on March 2nd, the Revolutionary Guard, they made it official. They closed the strait to so-called unfriendly nations, opened only to vessels
that the Iranians approved. And then 2 days after that, they claimed complete control of the strait, and they threatened to set fire to any ship that tried to go through. So, what happened to those 100 ships a day? In the first week of March, the number dropped from about 100 to about six. And by the first week of May, the vessel trackers at the United Against Nuclear Iran reported open transit had fallen to nearly zero. Near zero. And here's where the cross-examination starts. Because near zero is not zero. Somebody is still sailing through. I want to know who it is. This is the part that if you're watching cable news, the chyrons, that screen across the bottom, those chyrons leave this out. And I think it's the most revealing fact in the entire story. The legitimate world fleet is gone. Maersk, Mediterranean Shipping Company, CMA, CGM, Hapag-Lloyd, the four giants of global container shipping. They all suspended transits within 48 hours of the very first strikes. In other words, the grown-ups, they packed up and left the room. They looked at that freeway I told you about. They saw the police chase, and they all went home. But here's what's interesting. The strait itself did not go empty. It got repopulated. Listen to who's sailing through the strait now, according to the maritime risk analyst at Lloyd's List. And Lloyd's reads the transponder data. That's the actual electronic signatures of the actual hulls of the ships. About 70% of the ships still going through the Strait of Hormuz have what they call an Iranian nexus. And they've either touched an Iranian port or they're carrying Iranian cargo. And all the rest? Well, before the war, the so-called shadow fleet, the sanctioned deceptive tankers that run with transponders turned off and their ownership hidden, they made up, 10-15% of all the traffic. Today, those deceptive tankers, the shadow fleet, they're now about 80% of the traffic. Think about that, because that's the whole case in one sentence. The strait wasn't closed. It was cleansed of every legitimate operator on the face of the earth, and it was handed over to the smugglers, the sanctions dodgers, the ships flying Russia or Chinese flags, and the few that are permitted, they're escorted single file up narrow corridors hugging the Iranian coastline, watched the whole way by the Revolutionary Guard. Iran is even charging them a toll up to $1 million a ship to use a strait that international law says Iran cannot lawfully close in the first place. A toll on an international waterway. That's not a closure. That's a protection racket. The Iranians turned the Strait of Hormuz into a toll booth, and they put the guard in the booth. Now, what's next? Hang tight. It's the weekend with Michael Brown. I'll be right back.

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Welcome back to Weekend with Michael Brown. Glad to have you with me. I appreciate you tuning in. You know, one of the things I appreciate you doing is follow me on social media, whether it's X, that's at Michael D. Brown, Facebook, Instagram, they're all at Michael D. Brown. You can find all of those. Please go give me a follow. And then don't forget heckofajob.substack.com. Do that too. So now the lawyer in me, we're talking about the Strait of Hormuz and how it's really open and closed at the same time. But the lawyer in me can't let the legal question go, because there are not one, but there are two contested blockades, and they're stacked on top of each other. And I want you to understand that neither one of them stands on clean ground. Iran's claim is the weaker of the two. Now, you don't have to take my word for it. Take the Royal Navy's word for it. When Iran declared the strait closed, the British said the quiet part with admirable precision. The closure is, quote, not legally binding, though they could not guarantee anybody's safety. And that's exactly right. Under the laws of the sea, the Hormuz is what's called a strait. It's used for international navigation. The Iranians don't own it. The Iranians cannot lawfully shut it down. The transit rightly belongs to the entire world. And here's the bitter part. Not legally binding is awfully cold comfort to a tanker who's staring at a potential minefield. The law was on his side. The mines don't care about the law. And then Washington answered. And the American response was almost poetic in its symmetry. We didn't try to clear the strait at first. We blockaded the blockader. Back on April 13th, the United States imposed its own naval blockade, not of the strait, but of Iran itself, choking off the ships trying to reach the uranium ports. The reciprocal numbers, and I'll flag for you that some of these come from the combatants themselves, so trust them accordingly. Central Command, though, claims 33 vessels have been intercepted and three ships have actually been seized. Now, the United States estimates that the blockade cost Iran about $500 million a day. A day. But here's the footnote. Lloyd's of London counted 26 ships that sailed right through that American blockade anyway. 26. The USNI, the Naval Institute,

The administration, they rolled out the cavalry. They called it Project Freedom. Back on May 4th, the U.S. launched it with a flotilla of destroyers, more than 100 aircraft, 15,000 personnel. They had one mission. That mission was simply to guide commercial ships safely through the Strait of Hormuz. The Department of War, they called it a targeted mission. They were going to, quote, break the Iranian blockade and then restore the safe flow of international shipping and oil. Secretary of State Rubio, he said the goal was to rescue sailors that the Iranian regime had, in his words, left for dead. And on May 5th, it worked. Two ships transited the strait safely. Defense Secretary Hegseth declared success. Two ships, down from 100 a day. And then, listen to this, within 48 hours of launching the largest American naval operation in that strait in over a generation, the president paused it. Back on May 5th, Trump posted that Project Freedom would be paused for a short period of time, citing that we were making great progress toward a final agreement with Iran. Two ships through, and the cavalry pulled up short. Now you can read that two ways. And trying to be honest with you here, I want to give you both. The charitable read is this. The operation was leverage, and it worked. It dragged the Iranians toward the table. And the pause is a diplomat's gift to a deal that's, well, nearly done. I'll grant that's possible. But you know what? The less flattering read is the one that I just can't simply shake. And it's the one that I want you to think about. Because how Iran was responding while our 100 aircraft were on station, the Revolutionary Guard launched cruise missiles. They launched drones. They launched small boats of the very ships that we were protecting. The United Arab Emirates, they got hit with ballistic missiles. A South Korean vessel caught fire in the strait. And Trump himself said that Iran had attacked that ship. That was the response to the cavalry. So let's bring in some people who study this for a living. Because this is where the wire services stop and the serious analysts kind of keep going. The defense policy community is openly skeptical that any of this will open the strait. Jennifer Cavanaugh, a senior fellow at Defense Priorities, that's a libertarian-leaning shop, which matters for those of us who don't take our foreign policy from the neoconservative hymnal. They call Project Freedom not a solution at all. And her reasoning is the kind of plain truth that really does survive cross-examination. The problem, she says, it's not a shortage of American firepower. The problem is uncertainty. As long as a ship captain can't be sure that he'll be able to get through, he's not going to go. And no destroyer can manufacture certainty. So you can't escort your way to confidence. You can't order an insurance underwriter to feel safe. And the analysts are blunt about the cost of all of this. Think about this. Even if the strait fully reopened now, maybe tomorrow, war risk insurance could be 20 times the pre-war price. And clearing the mines alone, by our own government's estimate, might take up to 6 months. 6 months of mine sweeping. That's the bill. And that bill comes due whether or not anybody ever signs a deal. But the deepest read, the one that I would build a closing argument around, comes from Daniel Berman at the Center for Strategic and International Studies, the CSIS. And Berman cuts to the bone of it. This standoff, he writes, is no longer a contest of capabilities. It's a contest of political endurance. So think about what that means. The whole toolkit for the Iranians. Think about the drones, the naval mines, the swarms of little fast boats. That's not a match at all for the mighty United States Navy. And everybody involved in this chaos knows that. Iran cannot win a shooting war in that strait. The problem is, the Iranians don't need to win. The Iranians only need to make the water uncertain. Because uncertainty is

0: enough that the insurers stay home and the four giant ships of the world, the shipping companies of the world, well, they keep the ships in port. And here's the symmetry that should keep a strategist up at night. In Berman's own framing, the Revolutionary Guard believes it can outlast us. For the regime in Tehran, this war is existential. It's about survival. But for you and me, it's a story that we want to be over, with the single hope that the price at the pump comes down soon. So what does that mean? Well, stay tuned. It's the Weekend with Michael Brown. Text lines open 33103, keyword Michael. I'll be right back.
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3: Here's your News Talk 1310 KNOX forecast. Cloudy tonight with a chance for storms. Lows level off around 56. Southeast winds 8 to 15 miles an hour. High is 79. Tomorrow, slight chance for storms. Tomorrow night, lows level off around 53. High temperatures reach up to 86. Tuesday, under partly cloudy skies. 82. Wednesday, storms likely. I'm meteorologist Megan Mulford on News Talk 1310 KNOX. Currently, it's 65 degrees.
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10: 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It's at 94.1 FM and 850 AM. You hit that, mark it as a preset on your iHeart app, and then Monday through Friday, from 9 to noon Mountain Time, you can listen to The Situation with Michael Brown. So you get 6 days of Michael Brown programming, more than anybody probably needs. Back to this story about the Strait of Hormuz. Think about what the Iranians have. Their whole toolkit, drones, naval mines, swarms of fast boats. And again, as I said the last segment, that's not a match for the United States Navy. And everybody in the world knows that. The Iranians know it. We know it. Everybody in the Middle East knows that. The Iranians cannot win a shooting war with us. We'll just blow them to smithereens. But the problem is, the Iranians don't need to win. They only need to create doubt, uncertainty. And this is why I think this asymmetry is what is causing all of the turmoil in both the negotiations and the actual activity in the Strait itself. The Revolutionary Guard, yeah, I want you to think about this personally. I know the Revolutionary Guard is not thinking about you personally, but as a whole, they're believing that they can outlast us. So for Tehran, for the Guard, the war is existential. They have to win this to survive. Now, they don't have to win in the traditional sense. They just have to get to the point where President Trump, Congress, the American people lose sight of why we're doing this to begin with, to prevent the Iranians from ever having a nuclear war, a nuclear weapon, to prevent the Iranians from continuing to fund all of their terrorist proxies, not just in the Middle East, but all over the world, to make certain that the Iranians cannot provide all of the oil and gas that the Chinese communists use to fight us all over the world. And their tool, high gas prices. And we have short-term memory loss. So the Iranians just have to create enough doubt, keep this going long enough, that Trump, Congress, and the American people say, we can't do this anymore. And we back down. Because for them, as I say, it's existential. It's about survival. I think for too many Americans, it's a story that, as I said before, we just want to be done with. We want to see gas prices drop. Hells bells, I want to see gas prices drop. I don't like paying $5 a gallon for gas. I don't know what you're paying. If you're in California, it may be up to $7 a gallon now. I don't want anybody paying that. I want the Strait opened again. But I also recognize that the Gulf Arab states, that Israel, that all the turmoil in the world you can at some point tie it all back to the Iranians, to the mullahs, to the Iranian Revolutionary Guard, and to all the terrorism that they sponsor throughout the world, because we fund that, because their oil and gas goes onto the international market, and that's where China buys it cheaply, and they keep everything going. Think about Cuba. How do you think Cuba was surviving? Through Iranian and Russian oil. So for Americans, I'm afraid it's a story they want to get over with. And I understand that. One side's fighting for their life. The other side's checking gas prices. Who's going to run out of patience first? Go back to the Center for International Studies. He names the trap the president is caught in, and he names that trap very precisely. Mr. Trump, the president, is rightly afraid that even a small Iranian success, let's just say a few American sailors or Marines get killed while they're clearing the mines out of the strait. That could be, I'm not saying it would, but that could be a political catastrophe at home. But bluffing carries its own poison. Every empty threat teaches Tehran, teaches the guard, teaches the mullahs that the next American red line is not a real line either. Launch the cavalry. Pause the cavalry. What do you think the Iranians learn from that? You tell me. Tell me the truth. It's easy to understand. The Iranians, the sponsors of terrorism, and learning from previous administrations, know that the Americans always back down. I think that's a horrible, horrible commentary on ourselves. Could we fight another world war? Could we? If this country was attacked, I believe that we would all rally around the military. We would defend this country. There's too many people with too many guns. We would defend it to the end. But when it gets offshore, when it's halfway around the world, we don't understand, or many people refuse to understand, that, and I know some of you do, that what happens over there affects us here. What happens in the Middle East affects us. What happens between China and Taiwan, that affects us. What happens between North and South Korea affects us. Actually, what happens between Russia and Ukraine? Oh, forgot about that one? Yes, what happens there, that affects us. We are still the world's largest economy. We are still the nation, the world's superpower. We're the world's only superpower. But we're also scared of defending our superpower status. And so we've had administration after administration for the 47 years that the mullahs have been in control in Iran. We've set red lines. We've given them money. We've done everything. We've negotiated. We've paused negotiations. We've always stopped and started, stopped and started. We drew a red line, then we moved the red line. We've never taken it everywhere. And I have to say, I don't know what President Trump is doing right now. Maybe by next week, we'll have an answer. Maybe we'll have a deal. Who knows? But until then, we have given the wrong signal to the Iranians. Berman, I said, names that trap. Trump is afraid that even a small success, those Marines getting killed while they're trying to clean mines out of the strait, could be a political catastrophe. This is, as we're broadcasting, it is, you know, the end of May. We're soon into summertime. People will be traveling. And the midterms are coming up in November. But, for example, in Colorado, we have a primary coming up for both parties, the Democrats and Republicans, at the end of, well, near the end of June. The midterms are coming up faster than we can possibly imagine. Launch the cavalry. Pause the cavalry. What do the Iranians learn from that? I want you to truly think about that and think about it long and hard. Because I think we're sending the wrong message. Do I want troops killed? No. Do I want boots on the ground? No. But I want that strait opened, and we have the United States freaking military, the United States freaking Navy to do so. But I'm afraid we're afraid to do that. Because it might lead to a direct confrontation. But I think we've shown that we can win that confrontation. We can blow the crap out of the Iranians. Now, civilians, yes. Are they suffering? Absolutely. But if we're going to have regime change, which is necessary, and I think we all knew that in our hearts from the beginning, without regime change, they just go back, they rebuild, they reconnect all their terrorist proxy organizations, they rebuild their oil and gas infrastructure, they start selling it again, they start rebuilding their economy, and 5 years, I don't know, maybe 3 years, 5 years, 10 years down the road, we're back in the same position. We've got to put an end to it at one point or another. And I thought Trump was on his way to do that. So let's do this. Let's take a break. When we come back, let me close where I think any honest accounting has to close. And that's with a warning. It's the Weekend with Michael Brown. Text lines open, 33103. Keyword Michael. Hang tight. I'll be right back.

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As always, when I get to the last segment of every program on The Weekend, I want to make sure I take time out to tell the audience, all of you and the affiliates that carry the program, how much I appreciate you listening and how much I appreciate the affiliates. 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The Situation with Michael Brown. 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So go subscribe to the podcast, The Situation with Michael Brown. Hit that subscribe button and then be sure and download. Back to the Iranians and the Strait of Hormuz. As I said at the break, I want to close with an honest accounting, and that's with a warning. The Center for Strategic Studies, their last point is the one that turns a news story into a history lesson. So I want to give it to you straight. The Iranians have now proven something that they had only ever threatened. The Iranians have proven that it can reach out, and it can literally squeeze the arteries of the global energy system through nothing more than limited, deniable disruption. Now, whether that takes the form of an outright closure or just random harassment or that $1 million toll booth that I told you about, what does that mean? It means that the precedent is now set in stone. If the United States does not build both the capability and the credibility to manage that threat, then what we're calling a crisis today hardens into a permanent feature of the world tomorrow. And that will be the permanent price of doing business in the Middle East, in the Gulf. Now, that's the verdict, I think. Now, I want you to carry it out of here and into your own arguments this week. The Strait of Hormuz is open on paper. It's abandoned by every legitimate ship on Earth. It's run as a toll booth by the Iranian Revolutionary Guard. It is contested by 2 leaky blockades, and it is patrolled by a cavalry that ran 2 vessels through and then stood down inside of 2 days. The military power to reopen it, that exists. Don't doubt that. Nobody disputes that our military could open this back up in a New York minute. What's in doubt, what was always in doubt, is whether the political will to use that power can outlast a terrorist regime that has decided it would rather burn than bend. Go back to my freeway example. The police have the bigger engines. The cops have the faster cars. Every advantage on paper. But guess what? That suspect that they're chasing, the suspect on that high-speed chase on the freeway, that's the guy who decided he'd rather crash than pull over. And until somebody figures out how to change that calculation, I think the Strait of Hormuz stays exactly where it is. Open, yet empty. Passable, yet abandoned. 1/4 of the world's entire oil sitting at a red light, waiting on the patience of men who have run out of things to lose. I want the president to understand that. The president started out very, very effectively. We're going to pound them into submission. But I think he miscalculated that they won't give up.
They're religious fanatics. They don't care about that. This is, as I said, existential for them. And they found a point where we suddenly, because it affected us every single day when we go to the pump, and for that matter, it affects us when we go to the grocery store, because those groceries had to get to the grocery store based on a truck using gasoline or diesel. Suddenly they see Americans as weak, not willing to sacrifice. I'm tired of the sacrifice, but I want to see the bigger picture. I want to see us to stop this insanity that's been going on for 47 years. I want to see the Arab states in the Middle East enter into the Abraham Accords with Israel. I want to see them to start doing business together. I want to see that free flow of oil. And last but not least, the Iranians have a culture that has existed for thousands of years. It was hijacked by the mullahs. The Iranian people have always been favorable to the West. They've always been a friend of the United States. And here we are once again saying to them, we're going to come to your rescue. We're going to come and help you. And what do? We turn and run when gas price gets over $4, $5, or $6 a gallon. I don't think that's who we are. I don't want to see soldiers dying. I don't want to see the people suffer anymore. I don't want to pay for $4 or $5 a gallon gasoline, but I also don't want this to continue. I don't want us 20 years from now, when the mullahs actually have a nuclear weapon, to start using that to shoot at New York, shoot at Washington, D.C. I don't want them to start World War III. We can prevent that by going full measure today. And that's my take. I'd be curious what you think. Text line, of course, is always open. 33103, keyword Michael. Then one last point, totally off subject, but I can't resist this. You know we're in daylight saving time right now. Do you know there's a bill called the Proposed Sunshine Protection Act that would have its biggest impact on radio during the winter months, when it would mean the most for most of the country, when the sun would not rise until after 8 a.m., and in some cases past 9 a.m., when morning drive time is over? Take, for example, Grand Rapids, Michigan. The sun would rise as late as 9:15 in the morning. Williston, North Dakota, sunrise would approach 9:45 in the morning. It's not just daytime-only signals that would be impacted, but scores of AM stations that operate at either reduced power or with directional signals after dark. That has raised concerns of broadcasters who say the morning day part is when most of the revenue is made. I tell you that story because guess what? Suddenly, we might be able to get rid of daylight saving time because of AM radios and cars. Yes, there's a bill going through Congress that would mandate that auto manufacturers cannot remove AM radio from vehicles. Now, a lot of EV manufacturers are trying to push that because they think, well, it's too complicated and nobody listens to AM radio anymore. Well, one, I would disagree with that because I look at my numbers on my local program, for example, and see where those numbers come from, and they come from AM radio. But because of that bill, there's now a companion bill that would put an end to this back and forth, you know, spring forward and fall back. All because of what you're doing right now, somewhere in the country, listening to an AM radio station. It shows that politics indeed does make strange bedfellows. But that's fine with me. As long as we get rid of daylight saving time, that'll be fantastic. Text line will always be open, 33103. 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I'll see you next weekend.

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8: ABC News, I'm Wayne Cabot with no news about an Iran deal. Oil markets are uneasy, pushing crude higher again, up around 2%. Gas Buddy says without a deal soon, we should expect higher pump prices. Kevin Hassett, director of the White House National Economic Council, tells ABC's This Week prices aren't increasing as much as they could have.
9: Well, look, in the end, people look at their wallets and they decide how to vote. And if they look at their wallets and look at how much money they have after, you know, the increase in prices, they're going to find that they have a lot more money.
8: Israeli flags now fly over a captured castle in Lebanon, Israel's deepest incursion into Lebanon in 26 years. Defense Secretary Hegseth wants more AI in the armed forces. Special Ops Admiral Frank Bradley sees a future where AI determines what targets get hit. Humans would have to make sure it's done right. Total blackouts in St. Thomas and St. John in the U.S. territories. This is ABC News. The top two movies at the box office this weekend come from directors who got their start on YouTube. 20-year-old Kane Parsons with Backrooms and 27-year-old Curry Barker with Obsession.
10: Maze, it just goes on and on.
11: Topping the box office this weekend was Backrooms, taking in $81 million. That makes it the biggest opening ever for distributor A24.
12: I love it!
11: The number two slot went to another low-budget horror film, Obsession, with over $26 million. It's Obsession's third consecutive weekend of growth, making it the first non-Christmas release to do that since Jaws in 1975. In third place, The Mandalorian and Grogu raked in about $24 million, a 70% drop from its debut last weekend. Mike Dubusky, ABC News.
8: June is dawning, start of the Atlantic hurricane season. No storms on the map for at least the next 7 days. June is also the start of the annual dog bite awareness campaign by guess who? Your mail carrier. Wayne Cabot, ABC News.
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25: Here's your News Talk 1310 KNOX forecast. Chance of thunderstorms overnight, otherwise cloudy skies expected. Lows dip down to about 56. Winds out of the southeast, 8 to 15 miles an hour. Cloudy skies expected again Monday. Slight chance of rain showers. Daytime highs approaching 79. Lows level off around 55 Monday night. Mainly clear skies. I'm meteorologist Megan Mulford on News Talk 1310 KNOX. Currently 63.
26: Now, it's Red Eye Radio. Gary McNamara and Eric Hurley talk about everything from politics to social issues and news of the day. Whether you're up late or you're just starting your day, welcome to the show. From the Relief Factor Studios, this is Red Eye Radio.
1: All across America, we are Red Eye Radio. He is Eric Hurley, and I'm Gary McNamara. Good morning.
27: Hello.
1: Thank you for being here this morning.
27: Welcome to June.
1: Oh, that's, wow. Man, we're June already.
27: We're in June.
1: All right, before we get to things, you know, like the commie, Nazi, predators, paradise, sexting victim.
27: Yeah, yeah, right.
1: Just a business comment.
27: All right.
1: Right? A business, how people do business and when they allow the, when they should not allow the consumer to look behind the curtain.
27: Yeah.
1: All right.
27: Right.
1: Happened to me over the weekend.
27: Yeah. Okay.
1: And I posted on X.
27: Right.
1: Just so you know, since the mid 70s, I've been flying and never
27: And boy, are your arms tight.
0: Well, exactly. And never ever, my sister said, you know, good luck flying. I said, no, the plane is.
27: I don't know.
0: So thank you. I use it over the weekend. I went, boy, that's old and tired.
27: And for me, it's still funny. I don't know why.
0: But flying since the mid-70s, never. And since like 2000, I know that because I really didn't keep track before, but I've got a million miles in actual, you know, air miles flying. So, I fly quite a bit. But never had to stay in a hotel because of a delay or a cancellation.
27: Mm-hmm.
0: Two consecutive weekends in a row. And this one, I mean, weather was the one. You can't stop the weather.
27: Right.
0: And I know of this policy by American Airlines because they really, from what I can see, they started instituting it when U.S. Air, you know, when they merged and U.S. Air Management took them over.
27: Mm-hmm.
0: And so if you're ever traveling and your plane is on time, and all of a sudden you see your plane's delayed an hour. And then you look and you say, okay, I wonder why. And you can on the app look at your plane coming in. And you see that the plane coming in is not delayed. It's on time.
27: Right.
0: And you're like, well, but the plane coming in is coming in 10 minutes before my plane's supposed to take off.
27: Yeah.
0: Well, what's going on? Well, what has happened there is that wasn't the original plane coming in to pick you up. The plane that was coming in to pick you up, they moved to another gate that was already delayed.
27: Mm-hmm.
0: All right. So that's, from what I can see, that's been their policy. When that, and then it just goes, they just keep taking the plane that comes in if it matches it, you know, if it matches seat wise and everything else, and starts filling in and pushing everybody back.
27: Right.
0: And, you know, that's
27: trying to tighten up that way by moving those planes around and taking the longest delayed flight and accommodating that first.
0: Right. Exactly. Now, you know, a good business model.
27: Yeah.
0: You know, because you're saying, okay, we don't want to cancel this one.
27: Right.
0: And so let's just move everybody back an hour. Now, where it doesn't work is because of technology that people have on their phones.
27: Uh-huh.
0: This scenario doesn't work.
27: Right.
0: So I'm supposed to come back Saturday afternoon, like 5 o'clock.
27: Yeah.
0: Or something. I'll do the rough numbers.
27: Okay.
0: And so we're sitting outside of our gate and the plane is pulling up. Okay, the plane is pulling up, and it says, you know, Dallas there.
27: Yeah.
0: Planes, that's our plane, right?
27: Yeah.
0: That's the plane that's going to take us to Dallas from Buffalo.
27: All right.
0: Next to us, and the gates are very close, is the Charlotte flight that is 5 hours delayed already.
27: Uh-huh.
0: All right?
27: All right.
0: So everybody's sitting there near the gate waiting, you know, it's mixed. You know, it's all mixed up, Dallas and people going to Dallas, people going to Charlotte. Our plane is pulling up just as it gets to the gate. The sign, the sign that says this plane's going to Dallas changes to Charlotte, and everybody gets the notice that our flight to Dallas is 4 hours delayed, and then 2 minutes later, 6 hours delayed, and everybody's throwing a fit.
27: Oi.
0: Because they can see behind the curtain.
27: Yeah.
0: And then you get the notice that American Airlines, you know, wrote to us. And, you know, you get that notice said, sorry, your plane has maintenance issues. And our plane doesn't have maintenance issues. Their plane has maintenance issues.
27: Fine.
0: Our plane's fine. It just came in. You said it was our plane. And I'm thinking to myself, I'm like, you know, it's fine until people can look behind the curtain and it happens in that scenario right in front of you. And then you do not have a pleasant customer service. And I even put it on X. I wrote about it on X. And again, I wasn't upset about it. I thought it was really interesting as a business model because I actually ended up staying an extra night and taking the early morning flight. The next morning, met some great people. I actually went to a restaurant that I hadn't been to in 30 years. So it all worked out. I just couldn't believe that they allowed all their customers to see behind the curtain, and they didn't do something different. Like if they knew it was before the plane took off, you know, to come pick us up, they should have delayed us then and moved them over or done something like that. But to allow the public to see exactly what was going on and imply that it was your plane that you have been, you know, people are following the plane coming in because that's if the plane's in the air and it's going to come in 15 minutes, you're relatively sure you're going to take off. Mm-hmm. And then to sit there and change it as it's at the gate, as right there pulling up to the gate. And then it just, everybody just, like, everybody's, you know, going like this, like a dance or something, trying to get through to the other gate to find out what's going on. And the other people from Charlotte are getting ready to board.
27: Yeah.
0: And because the gates are right next to each other. And so it's smaller airports are where you're going to have that problem. You really don't know when it happens at a, you know, what's going on at a larger airport.
27: You know, this is why I have to rely on my notifications coming from my app, my American Airlines app. I'm almost exclusively American Airlines. I can't remember the last time I flew.
0: Yeah, same with me.
27: If someone else books me, if it's a business trip, and somebody else, another company, not ours, books me, then sometimes I can't remember the last time it was. Occasionally, it's another airline, but I mean, it's been years. But I rely on the American Airlines app for updates, because if I decide to bring my noise cancellation headphones that work really well, I'm sitting at the gate and don't hear the, hey, our gate has changed.
0: Oh, that's the other thing. I don't know. It's 2026.
27: Mm-hmm.
0: We put a man on the moon.
27: Yeah.
0: Over a half a century ago.
27: Uh-huh. We've got a car in space just and traveling. I mean, and Elon Musk did that, but he launched a car into space.
0: Right. And you have all of these new modern airports with all the greatest technology.
27: Oh, yeah.
0: And you can't hear what the person is saying at the gate, even if you don't have your headphones on. In the majority of cases, you've got to walk right up to the desk. And everybody's like, what? What? What? Yes. And then she has to scream it at you. Here's what's going on.
27: Yeah. No, yeah.
0: And I've complained about sports. Now, the NHL fixed it up this year for the Stanley for the Stanley Cup, the National Hockey League.
27: Yeah.
0: They actually got the microphones for the reporters.
27: So you can hear it.
0: You can hear what the reporters are saying. But still, so many sports leagues, it's like, this is basic technology. You want me to get on the billionaire's case?
27: Yeah.
0: You're billionaires.
27: Yeah.
0: Fix it. Right. Fix it. And it's not... it's not a billion-dollar fix.
27: No, it isn't. It's a very simple fix that back in the day you could fix from Radio Shack. So it's funny you mention that, because over the weekend I walk in and my wife is laughing, and I look, and it's Brian Regan on somebody's podcast. It's a sports-related podcast. But she saw Brian Regan, so she's watching it. It's on YouTube. And he's doing the bit. His bit, he has a whole stand-up. In fact, it's a stand-up special named after the bit, Nunchucks and Flamethrowers, where he talks about, and he starts out with, you know, in sports, you hear the wah-wah-wah, and the coach will say, well, yeah, we probably should have been better at that, and blah, blah, blah, blah, blah, right? And you understand everything, the coach. And he goes, but imagine, he goes, then it went the police, if it's a, you know, breaking news scenario. Blah, blah, blah, blah, blah, blah, blah, blah, blah. We believe the killers could be in that neighborhood, yes. And then, you know, blah, blah, blah, blah, blah. Yeah, we believe nunchucks and flamethrowers. Well, it is that very simple fix. And Barbara was laughing because we've watched that bit a million times. But he's going through that with somebody on a sports podcast recently. And it came up in the algorithm on YouTube, and I just had to laugh. But then there's the Newark flight bound for Spain.
0: Oh.
27: A teenager decides to name his Fitbit Bomb, as in B-O-M-B, and get on a plane that way. And, of course, they pick it up on the Bluetooth and see it, and they have to turn around mid-flight and go back to Newark.
0: Well, they told everybody to shut it off.
27: Right.
0: To shut off your Bluetooth, which means you're not, no, and the kid either didn't know or didn't
27: shut it off.
0: Because he didn't shut it off, and the bomb was still there. He just put bomb on it.
27: Don't go in there. There's a bomb in there.
0: Yeah.
27: And of course, it was a Fitbit. You know, stop naming your phones like people will name them, or their Wi-Fi. They'll name them CIA. It's not the CIA's Wi-Fi, FBI-2. No, it's not. And quit doing that. And of course, I don't know if that, what the teenager was thinking. Clearly, teenagers aren't thinking. But you don't name your Fitbit a bomb and then try and go through an airport or get on a plane. And of course, he did it. She did it. I don't know who it was, female or male. I don't know how they identify. But imagine the frustration. They've got to go through all of that just because of, you know, somebody being stupid. You know, because I'm guessing a terrorist wouldn't name their Bluetooth bomb. I'm guessing. I don't know exactly how it works, but probably not. Yeah. So, yeah, it's so you ended up having to stay in a hotel again?
0: Yeah. Stay in a hotel Saturday night through Sunday. The plane actually took off 6 hours later, but we didn't know when they delayed 6 hours. We're like, no, I'm going to wait till, you know, the flight's already taken off, you know, to pick us up the next morning. I'll just fly back. And I got back 9 o'clock, you know, yesterday morning. So
27: yeah.
0: Everything.
27: Yeah.
0: And then I was so tired. I went to sleep at 3 o'clock. I slept till I woke up. I'm still in a daze because, you know, just the my sleep pattern was not consistent over the weekend. And it's like I'm wide awake, but it's like I got a little bit of the not time jet lag, but just the when I slept, jet lag. But it was actually I've always had adventures and I really don't care. I just was more amazed at the fact that American Airlines allowed you to look behind the curtain and everybody saw it. And then I viewed what they said as an attempt not to be clear, to imply that, you know, one plane had a maintenance problem, your plane coming in when it was the other plane, and everybody could see it because everybody's got the app. They're looking at it. But they didn't even need the app. They could just sit there and look the plane coming in.
27: Right.
0: And the plane was fine, and then it said, okay.
27: Well,
0: it changed to Charlotte, and then you get the notification that, you know, your flight has been delayed because of your plane has maintenance issues, and everybody was like, no, that plane has maintenance issues. Our plane's right there.
27: Right.
0: That was funny.
27: Yeah.
0: But the other thing about this, you know, when you think about, we talk about the sound, you know, you can't hear the gate agents and just like, you know, in so many sports, you can't hear the reporters' questions. You know, you've got these arenas now, all these different arenas that have sound that's perfect. Mm-hmm. You can go into a, you know, 20,000 seat arena and it's as perfect as you can get. I mean, they've got sound figured out. This is not.
27: Right.
0: Somebody said the other day with the rocket blowing up on the pad. I saw this go, look, you know, this isn't rockets. Oh, no, actually it is. But I mean,
27: it is rocket science.
0: Right, the sound thing's been figured out.
27: Yeah.
0: We know how to do sound.
27: Yeah. A friend of mine does the Cowboys and the Dallas Stars.
0: Yeah.
27: Yeah.
0: It's not that expensive.
27: You can understand what they're saying.
0: Yeah, it's not that expensive to do so. And it's just amazing that the whole thing, when you get to the gate, is communicating with the passengers so they don't get ticked off. Now, as I said, I don't get ticked off. I put it on X, and then I said, look, I'm not that upset about it. It's just I can't believe that they were – had that in front of us like that, you know,
27: applied
0: to a couple of our listeners. Because it's so funny because when I wrote to American Airlines, and I did it publicly on X, hey, what's going on here? They, you know, they wrote back, well, you know, there's, you know, different things that happen in the infrastructure, you know, blah, blah, blah, blah, blah. And they said, we're so sorry for the confusion. And a couple of our listeners said, replying back, said, Gary's not confused on anything.
27: He's
0: got it completely right. He's not confused.
27: Well, you know what I love too?
0: I'm not one that really complains. I understand, you know, this is really the first
27: thing. Things are going
0: to happen. Things are going to happen when you fly as much as I do. I've always been treated great by American Airlines. I know all you have to do, and I was landing, and I was thinking about it this morning as we were getting ready to land, and I've got Flight Radar 24 on.
27: Yeah.
0: And you see how many planes are going through DFW.
27: It's amazing there are, you know, 24-hour delays on a regular basis.
0: When you actually
27: at
0: know
27: every airport.
0: When you actually know what the business is, when you actually see it, and all the variables that you don't have in regular business, which is weather and maintenance and so many planes and so many people and just...
27: Right.
0: Everything that goes along with it, I think they've got a very tough job. And I think for the most part, you know, they do a great job. I was more surprised that they let the public see behind the curtain to that level that you knew. If you're somebody in PR, you're like, we can't let the public know that this is happening. We can't make it obvious or even imply that your plane has a maintenance problem when it's the other plane that they're throwing you on.
27: Right.
0: And because people don't understand it. All they know is that was our plane coming in and you put us on the other plane that's six hours delayed.

0: space to allow you to adjust when traffic conditions change. 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One rule of thumb is to allow at least 1 second for each 10 feet of vehicle length at speeds below 40 miles per hour. At greater speeds, add an additional second. 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
1: We are running with you. He's Eric Carly, and I'm Gary McNamara. Well, the biggie over the weekend in domestic politics and the focus of most of the media was this. Here's an audio cut I want to play here.
2: All right.
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4: Yeah, I have concerns. That guy has questions to answer, and that's what campaigns are for.
1: Cory Booker yesterday. No blanks, Sherlock.
2: Yeah.
1: Hey, my rent a car. All I can think about it over the weekend, my rent a car was a license plate of Maine. And I was like, is this a coincidence?
2: Yeah.
1: And just as I picked it up, all the, or actually was dropping it off, all the blank was hitting the fan.
2: Yeah.
1: Yesterday.
2: Like, yeah.
1: Oh my gosh. The commie, Nazi, pedophile, paradise, sexting victim.
2: And he's still leading, as far as we know, right?
1: Yeah. We'll get to that.
2: In fact, he may go up in the polls. We're not sure.
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14: Here's your News Talk 1310 KNOX forecast. Chance of thunderstorms overnight, otherwise cloudy skies expected. Lows dip down to about 56. Winds out of the southeast, 8 to 15 miles an hour. Cloudy skies expected again Monday. Slight chance of rain showers. Daytime highs approaching 79. Lows level off around 55 Monday night, mainly clear skies. I'm meteorologist Megan Mulford on News Talk 1310 KNOX. Currently 63.
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20: We are Red Eye Radio. He is Eric Carly, and I'm Gary McNamara. A commie-Nazi update coming up here just a minute from now.
21: And what an update it is.
20: Yes.
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20: All right, so here we go. Let's start with this the audio cut from the whole Plattner debacle in Maine. And this is former representative, Republican Representative Patrick McHenry calling him out, and Fayez Shakir, part of the this is on This Week at ABC, mm-hmm. Commenting back on it. This is how hilarious this whole thing has gotten. We haven't even gotten to the sexting yet. This is still on the, they're still arguing the Nazi tattoo. Here we go. Yeah. All right.
7: But the issue in Maine, just like in Texas, is they have an unvetted candidate. And it turns out the guy with the Nazi tattoo turns out to be a pretty bad guy in Maine, which
8: a
7: is to the benefit
8: that was skull
7: of,
8: and crossbones, not a Nazi tattoo.
7: Okay, we can quibble about whether or not how Nazi the Nazi
10: he
7: tattoo
10: did have the
7: was.
10: Tattoo removed.
7: So whatever.
20: We can quibble about how Nazi the Nazi tattoo is.
21: That's like you go into the tattoo shop. Yeah, I want a Nazi tattoo. Well, how Nazi do you want it to be? It's.
20: Well,
21: and you heard the pushback.
20: Yeah.
21: It's skull and crossbones.
20: Right. Which, again, it's the death's head, as they call it, which was a symbol adopted by the SS.
21: Right. Yeah.
20: You know.
21: Right.
20: The Nazi SS. So, right. I mean, if you're trying to quibble, and that's why it was a perfect answer, right, we can quibble how Nazi the Nazi tattoo is. That's one.
21: So you want a full Nazi, right? Okay. All right. That's going to cost you extra.
20: Since the SS was the enforcement arm of the Nazi Party.
21: Yes, right.
20: Is he trying to make the case that they weren't technically the Nazi Party because they were the enforcement arm of the Nazi Party, and therefore it makes it acceptable? I have no idea where the hell they're going.
21: It won't be long before they're saying, listen, it was a tattoo of a flag that had some stars and some stripes. But that doesn't mean it was an American flag.
20: Oh, my gosh.
21: It had 50 stars and 13 stripes. Nobody cares about that part. Oh, my gosh. Just so stupid.
20: The thing I love was still, as some Democrats start to peel off, you know, but still the Democrats, this is Ro Khanna. Mm-hmm. Here's what I'm going to read what he said. I am proud, after all the blank hit the fan, I am proud of Graham for having the character to stand up against the war in Iran, against genocide, and against unfair and the lopsided economy. I am proud of him for having a vision of a new deal of our time. Excited to campaign with him, Ro Khanna. And I mean, he just got blasted saying, so you're saying that it doesn't matter if you're a communist or a Nazi or sexting other women on a pedophile paradise app. The character is simply that you hold some beliefs.
21: Right.
20: That's what he's saying. Character. Yeah. What I'm telling you, you're seeing more of him now as a representative of the Democratic Party. He's an idiot. I mean, he's not, he can't even pull out. He just got blasted. reading this one here. The suggestion that taking political positions you support is a sign of real character has long been a rhetorical maneuver among people who don't actually care about character or integrity and think politics is everything. I have followed this tactic since Clinton, where it is nearly perfected by progressive apologists, but it's become a bipartisan effort in the Trump era. I don't know any Republican. This is Jonah Goldberg, who at times is a never Trumper. Mm-hmm. So I don't ever believe any Republican has taken it to this extent.
10: Yeah,
20: you know. Yeah, that we're just going to ignore somebody who's a real Nazi.
21: Yeah. Just no, amazing. I mean, it seems like whatever comes out right now isn't, you know, because I thought over the weekend with the whole sexting thing, I thought, well, I mean, is that going to be enough? Because if a Nazi tattoo isn't enough, then is sexting?
20: The other thing is, well, you know, with some of the stuff he did, he was in his 30s. Like, he's young.
21: Yeah. Right.
20: Like, I'm like, oh, my gosh.
21: He couldn't control it. He had no control over his impulses. You know, I mean, stupid.
20: Well, and then the woman in the campaign that came forward with what the wife had told them mm-hmm. about what he had done. And what I loved is if a Republican member of a campaign released this information about a Republican, would the Democrats be destroying the messenger as they seem to be wanting to do now? Because that was the effort, right? You destroy them. Mm-hmm. How dare you put something that's private out like that out?
21: Yeah, right,
20: the messenger of that information be viewed as a courageous hero by Democrats for outing a Republican? We all know what would happen at that point.
21: Yeah, of course. Yeah.
20: I will say this. I do believe that the vast majority of Republicans, and we here at Red Eye Radio, if there was a candidate who was a self-professed communist with a Nazi tattoo,
21: mm-hmm.
20: who believes that sports should be run by the government, that we covered that last week.
21: Yeah. Yeah.
20: Because, you know, because billionaires have it. And had been, sexting a number of women while still married, plus taking the selfies. You see the one selfie? Stop. Look, for anybody out there, do not do the Geraldo Rivera.
21: Yeah, no.
20: Okay?
21: No. Keep your shirt on.
20: Yes. Keep your
21: shirt. Or put a shirt on.
20: Right. Do not take selfies of you half naked.
21: You might put two shirts on. You know, it's not out of the norm for people to wear two T-shirts even. A T-shirt under your T-shirt. That's a good idea.
20: But that was the one where you started seeing, well, you know, he believes in the issues. And so he's got opinions that we believe he believes. And so if he has issues that he believes, that's where the character comes from, not on issues of honesty, integrity, loyalty,
21: yeah,
20: non-Nazism.
21: Yeah.
20: It's like, my God. And so you see now, you did see over the weekend, they're like, well, there's still an out. He could resign and somebody could still come in. What was it, like by July or something?
21: Right, yeah.
20: Yeah, they could still replace him. I don't know if he lasts because one of the things that was brought up, and there's so much truth to this, is now what if the other women start coming? These women start coming forward and doing interviews.
21: Well, you know, this is what I wondered because you know you got to compare it to Swalwell, right? You got to compare it to all right. Was there any behavior that went beyond the sexting? Was there any behavior that involved again, Swalwell territory kind of behavior. And how willing is the party to defend him on something like that? Because his wife came out early to the campaign, early in their marriage. She discovered some of these things. And I thought to myself, well, wait a minute.
17: That's more to the point. Isn't that when you're the most, you know, infatuated with each other? And you're supposed to be dedicated, your dedication to each other, to the point that you recently decided to get married and follow through with that? You got married and everything else? I mean, isn't that the whole point? And then he's bragging about, according to the allegations, about all the women he's slaying, according to the Wall Street Journal, while still married to his wife. Well, if any of those come out, to your point, Gary, if any of those women come out, it's only going to get worse between now and November.
20: Yeah.
17: And it just depends on the nature of the allegations, I guess.
20: Who's not going to want that interview? Because nobody want, well, a few are peeling off on the Democrat side. Hmm. But most, let's be honest, most Democrats do not want him to run.
17: Right.
20: They would rather have another candidate. They just can't say it.
17: Well, it's,
20: they feel like they're,
17: yeah, right.
20: Like because
17: yeah.
20: The left of the far left of the Democratic Party is so powerful in there, they have to accept somebody who's a Nazi communist.
17: Right. No, it's, you've had every major Democrat defend him on the whole tattoo thing. But this just gets worse and worse and worse. And we know we're starting June today. And the election day is November 3rd, but that's a long time in American politics.
20: You know, it's interesting, though, be the whole sexting thing where it's like, well, he's a Nazi. He's a communist Nazi, and they've ignored that.
17: Right.
20: But if it's just the sexting, will that disqualify him? You know what it reminds me of? It reminds me of the Norm Macdonald bit.
17: Mm-hmm.
20: On, you know, when he was talking about Bill Cosby.
17: Mm-hmm.
20: And he goes, yeah, a lot of people.
17: The hypocrisy.
20: Yeah, exactly. People are saying that this hypocrisy is unacceptable with Bill Cosby. It's unacceptable, this hypocrisy and hypocrisy. And he goes, well, I think the biggest problem is probably not the hypocrisy, but the rape.
17: Yeah.
20: You know, I mean, and that's
17: exactly.
20: That's what reminds me of I was thinking about that over the weekend. It's like he's
17: making the point that, well, you know, well, okay, yeah, well, he's a bad guy in that regard, but at least he's not a hypocrite.
20: Right.
17: You know, it actually is right. It's the same mindset that builds that joke about Bill Cosby that also builds the defense for Plattner here. They'll go out of their way. Oh, but no. You know, that's back when he was angry. That's back when he was in his 30s. That's back when he was, I mean.
20: Well,
17: how big you want to build the defense that's built out of nothing?
20: Yeah, we tore that one apart when that first came out. That apparently the Democrats are okay if he's an angry Nazi, but right. Not a happy Nazi, because that was part. And you just wonder, do any of them think before they speak ever?
17: No.
20: You don't remember that? Well, you got to realize, I mean, yeah, he got the Nazi tattoo and, you know, and all this, but he was angry. And so, and if you're angry, you may be more susceptible to being a Nazi, but you can't be a content and happy Nazi.
17: You get back to the thing of the Norm Macdonald joke.
20: Yeah, but he's against oligarchs.
17: He's got a Nazi tattoo.
20: But yeah, but he's against oligarchs.
17: Huh?
20: I mean, which was, as we pointed out, created by the fall of the Soviet Union.
17: Yes.
20: And really came in because of Putin wishing to get totalitarian control of Russia.
17: Exactly.
20: Getting the oligarchs by his side.
17: Right. Yeah. Insane.
20: We are Red Eye Radio.
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20: We are Red Eye Radio. He's Eric Cronin. I'm Gary McNamara. You know, one of the most interesting narratives I heard over the weekend, which I thought was just great. That, you know, they said, you know, Susan Collins is the kind of Republican senator that every Democrat has just, you know, fawned over.
17: Yeah. Right.
20: You know, votes for, you know, every, you know, radical Supreme Court justice, whatever.
17: Mm-hmm.
20: And it's like, so she's the one that they decide to run a communist, Nazi, pedophile paradise.
17: Yeah.
20: Sexter.
17: Yeah.
20: Against.
17: Right.
20: It's just like, it doesn't make any sense. Right. It's like, you know, right. You can't find some. You think about it. Him, Tallarico,
17: mm-hmm.
20: They can't find normal people.
17: They really can't.
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31: ABC News, I'm Wayne Cabot. Oil prices rising as a U.S.-Iran deal proves elusive. Crude has been up 2% and more after falling much of last week when President Trump said that a deal was close, but he also says he is in no rush. Israel making its deepest push in decades deep into the territory of its enemy neighbor, ABC's Ian Pannell reports.
0: The IDF taking control of a 12th century crusader castle in southern Lebanon. The Israeli flag raised atop Beaufort Castle. This is the deepest Israeli forces have been inside Lebanon in 26 years. The IDF saying it's rooting out Iranian-backed militia Hezbollah inside Lebanon.
31: It is not a cure, but it's a pill that seems to help people with advanced pancreatic cancer survive nearly twice as long. It blocks a mutated protein that feeds tumors in 90% of pancreatic cancer cases. Once in a blue moon is now. The full moon, the last day of May, the second in a month, may seem a little tinier because it is. This is ABC News. President Trump says he will be the show now that most artists who were billed to play at his Freedom 250 bailed when they learned it would be partisan.
1: The majority of musicians billed for the event now pulling out. Trump saying he'll step in, announcing a rally on the National Mall on June 24th, and floating the idea of scrapping the entire 16-day event for a Make America Great Again rally, rather than, in his words, having overpriced singers who nobody wants to hear. But Freedom 250 says they aren't canceling the event, instead adding an opening ceremony for the president to speak at.
31: ABC's Lena Wang. Now some respect for the lowly pigeon. Studies of their migration show they've got an internal compass. German scientists finding a magnetic-like material in their liver.
2: Our study also contains evidence that all these macrophages, all these immune cells in the liver are connected to nerves.
31: And it guides them exactly where the birds need to go using the Earth's magnetic field. Wayne Cabot, ABC News.
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5: Here's your News Talk 1310 KNOX forecast. Chance of thunderstorms overnight, otherwise cloudy skies expected. Lows dip down to about 56. Winds out of the southeast, 8 to 15 miles an hour. Cloudy skies expected again Monday. Slight chance of rain showers. Daytime highs approaching 79. Lows level off around 55 Monday night, mainly clear skies. I'm meteorologist Megan Mulford on News Talk 1310 KNOX. Currently 63.
6: Now, it's Red Eye Radio. Gary McNamara and Eric Harley talk about everything from politics to social issues and news of the day. Whether you're up late or you're just starting your day, welcome to the show. 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
7: All across America, we are Red Eye Radio. He is Eric Harley and I'm Gary McNamara. Oh, I mentioned traveling over the weekend. I saw Dad. Dad wanted me to make sure I said hi to everybody.
17: Oh, good. He said, you say hi to all your listeners for me.
7: Yeah, good. I said, yeah, we talk about you. It was actually a pretty good 2 days when I was there. I talked to him like four different times.
17: Yeah.
7: And, you know, we talked about a bunch of things, including the hybrid vehicle.
17: That
7: my rent-a-car, which is a hybrid vehicle.
17: Okay.
7: And we were talking about the unnecessary redundancy.
17: Yeah.
7: You know, it's like... It's like, I don't understand that. I just don't understand it. So he had some very good cognitive moments over the weekend, which is a blessing. It's always a joy.
17: Yeah.
7: Because, when you have some form of dementia, whatever, you never know.
17: Right.
7: You know, you just never know. Sometimes there are bad weeks, but it was really good. He was happy. He was, you know, very inquisitive about a bunch of things. So, you take those moments and you savor those moments.
17: Certainly.
7: Now, let's get to, by the way, you're going to love this.
17: Mm-hmm.
7: I don't even know who wrote it over the weekend. I think I saw it in the middle of trying to figure out what I was doing with my, you know, getting a plane yesterday. But somebody wrote it on X about Freedom 250 and who the artists they should bring in.
17: Mm-hmm.
7: And it was like, of course, you know, Nugent, of course. It's America's 250th birthday. Doug. Mm-hmm. but Nugent,
17: mm-hmm.
7: Kid Rock,
17: mm-hmm.
7: and then this is my favorite. I'm like, wow, Megadeth.
17: Oh yeah, no, full on. Yeah. Yes.
7: Nice suggestion. Megadeth.
17: Okay. Yes. Yeah.
7: And then I started thinking. What's the other guy I can't think of him. The one that looks like he would probably be the most radical leftist in the world, and he's a, you know, Christian and all that. Zach DeLaRocca. Wild?
17: Yeah, Zach Wild from Ozzy. Yeah.
7: I mean,
17: Born Again.
7: It's like you probably could bring in because I'm reading here.
17: Funny guy too, very funny.
7: Well, I'm bringing here that because you think about it, you might have more success with a heavy metal concert. I'm reading here from conservative columnist Matt Walsh.
17: Hmm.
7: I'm actually pretty PO'd how badly they bungled America 250. By the way, he's wrong there. It's not America 250. It's Freedom 250. There are two separate groups. Hmm. America 250 was formed by Congress. And actually has bipartisan members of Congress,
17: mm-hmm.
7: that are in it. Freedom 250 is run by a board of different private sector people,
17: right.
7: But Trump and J.D. Vance are part of that board. But he wrote, I'm actually pretty PO'd how badly they bungled America 250. It should be Freedom 250. First, they tried to invite Milli Vanilli and a bunch of other absurdly washed-up geriatric one-hit wonders. Then, when it didn't work out, they decided to convert the event into a Trump rally where Trump will talk about himself for 90 minutes. This should have been a massive, raucous celebration of the country and its 250-year history. Now it will be a political rally identical to the tens of other millions ones that we have seen. Of course, he's exaggerating there. But Byron York sort of said what we said last week. Mm-hmm. This is what you should do. Because he responds to Matt Walsh and he says, sadly true. He goes, but stick with the Great American State Fair concept. Make it a sprawling display of local economies and cultures mm-hmm. of each of the 50 states.
8: Yeah.
7: Decelebratize the events. Don't try to book stars. Republicans have always lost at that game. At the moment, show business appears to be largely made up of A, entertainers and business people who hate Trump, and entertainers and business people who are scared of being accused of not hating Trump. Why waste time with them? Make music a big part of the events by showcasing U.S. military bands. There are tons of military bands. And by the way, military bands are already on the docket. We went through the Freedom mm-hmm. 250 thing. There's a ton of them out there.
8: Yeah.
7: He said, make the music by showcasing the U.S. military bands. There are so many of them out there, and they are bands and orchestras, and they are very, very good. Make the 4th of July a traditional 4th of July, with the exception of a turbocharged America 250 fireworks show. No starring role for Trump. He'll be the president of the United States watching over the events with pride. If anyone calls it hokey, fine. Old-fashioned hokey patriotism is good. In fact, I think it's an expectation of people across the board and across demographics.
8: For it to be hokey?
7: No.
8: Oh.
7: I don't think the military bands are hokey. That's great. No. Yes, I like hokey. No, I don't think military bands are hokey.
8: Right.
7: Not on the 4th of July. That's what you want. Yeah. Not on Independence Day.
8: Well, it's because it is, in terms of the artists that are playing, and they're all talented, it's not about them. It's about the music that's being played and why.
7: Yeah.
8: Because, girl, you know it's true. By Milli Vanilli. May scream liberty and independence to some. I don't know who those some would be. But I'm just leaving the possibility out there. You know, look, I'd love to see Megadeth, Nugent, and all of them. Call up Five Finger Death Punch. Let's get this grinding thing going and loud. Iron Maiden, get everybody on board. The thing is that then it becomes about the artists. And that's only a thing with the left. And it shouldn't be an attempt by the right, because it shouldn't be the point. The point shouldn't be celebrities on stage.
7: Right.
8: It's not to celebrate celebrities. No offense to any of the celebrities, but this isn't about you.
7: When I think back of 250, when I think about what was on television, there's only one image I get of the Bicentennial
8: back in 76.
7: Mm-hmm. The Boston Pops Orchestra and Arthur Fielder and Stars and Stripes for America. That's
8: yeah.
7: it.
8: Yeah. I lived on an Air Force base in 76, Laughlin Air Force Base. And, you know, so it was everywhere, right? I mean, it was everywhere on base. But it was also in town in Del Rio. Laughlin is near Del Rio. And that's likely because in any military town, there's that relationship, right? Strong relationship, of course. And there has been for a long, long time. But yeah, there was so much going on, but I knew what it was about. I was 10 years old, but I knew what it was about. I knew why we were doing it. And there was I didn't feel like I needed anything else. I don't need a concert. Let's say, you know, forget it's the 250. just any given Independence Day, I don't need a concert by somebody and then fireworks. What I want to see is a celebration of people in the community coming together to celebrate independence in a park. And you know what? If there's music, that's great. But it's not about the artist, and it never has been for me. My local town historically has had, in the past, they would just hire some bands that might play some music, and then they would have, they would have the military style, patriotic music that was not played by a band. It wasn't played live. As we led up to usually a speech by the mayor, and then all of a sudden, you know, the fireworks would start and everything else, and everybody was there for the celebration of Independence Day and not the celebration of what celebrity was going to be on stage. That's never been attractive to me regarding that particular holiday, which I believe is an important, of course, as our nation is concerned, the holiday, because we're celebrating independence. It's not that hard. You know, when you're talking about putting it together, you start with, why are we doing it? What is the purpose? What do we want people to come away with? And everybody, and I don't care who it is and or how they vote or anything else, and you know, I'm not trying to do the both sides. Well, no. It's about, now, there are plenty on the left. Remember, they used to say, what was it, a couple of years ago, F the fourth and the whole thing. And they just didn't, you know, they're anti-American. All right, well, this isn't for them. They don't have to go. It's like the atheists who complain about Christmas decorations.
7: Well, they can go to the Plattner commie Nazi.
8: Exactly. They have their
7: Independence Day.
8: They have their own celebration,
7: or,
8: I'm sure.
7: Excuse me. The commie Nazi Dependence Day.
8: Yes.
7: You're dependent on government.
8: Right.
7: Right.
8: The anti-oligarch commie Nazi Dependence Day.
7: Dependence Day, right.
8: Yes. And so sign up and hand in your freedom card.
7: Yes, exactly.
8: We're going to keep ours.
7: Look, yeah, the star on Independence Day on the 4th of July is the United States.
8: It is.
7: You make it as patriotic.
8: It's liberty.
7: It's
8: freedom.
7: And make the, as you're making, because when I, every single year, and this has been going on, I mean, it's not just now, it's not like, oh, you're an old man. No, it's always been this way.
8: Yeah.
7: Whenever I've turned on the TV and they have the popular artists on, I turn off. Right. All I care about is the fireworks and the patriotic music. I really do. I've got music I can listen to at any time the rest of the year.
8: Right.
7: And blast it, you know, on my Sonos sound system, my Bose sound system. I'm not an endorsement, not a commercial. But, I mean, I can get the best sound anywhere and blast it in my own personal life. On that day, on that night, there's only two things I want. I want John Philip Sousa music, and I want fireworks.
8: Yeah, right.
7: I want patriotic songs, and I want massive fireworks to go along with it. And I've now included, with the fireworks, a drone show.
8: Yes.
7: That's all I want. I don't need any artist. I don't need anybody dancing on stage to some pop song. That's not what I want.
8: To be clear, the choreographed light drones, not the weaponized drones.
7: Yes, exactly.
8: Although, I mean, if they wanted to show some things, demonstrations of the testing of those on a screen somewhere, you know, after the testing was done, I'd probably watch. But it's not about making this, you know, because the liberal activist media has really made this a big deal about it. Look at all these cancellations. Look at all these cancellations. Well, look at the whole blue dot thing. For those that don't know, the blue dot thing is basically when you go online to a venue and you see all these blue dots, these open seats, unsold seats.
7: Blue dot virus.
8: Yeah. They're calling it blue dot virus. And so this whole blue dot thing has, you know, kind of taken off, and, you know, it's, you know, even got a name, which is kind of annoying when it gets a name. It's gotten to that annoying part that it's got a name. But you have artists canceling because nobody wants to see the artists outside of the 250. Because it's not worth paying. It's not, and part of it has to do with pricing, what you can afford, what you're going to spend your money on. And the other part of it has to do with, I can see any entertainer I want at any moment on my phone, on my big screen, anywhere I want. I can listen to any music. I don't have to go stand in a sweaty crowd. I don't have to pay whatever. I have no idea what a ticket costs to a concert, to a good concert, for a good artist, you know, who's not Milli Vanilli. Milli Vanilli should be paying people to show up, but it doesn't work that way. But you've got artists.
7: No, there is no Milli Vanilli. Well, yeah. There may be, because I don't know. It's two women now.
8: I guess.
7: Well, it was two women back then.
8: Kind of.
7: Okay, I know. Gender discrimination.
8: Well, we don't know how they identify. But here's
7: that's
8: the
7: true. So you bailed me out.
8: So here, you know, the whole thing. They were wearing leotards in the video, so I don't know. I don't know. I can't tell you. That's none of my business. Here's what I'll say. What I do know is true, girl, you know this is true, is that there are people, this is so horrible. There are people out there that don't care about the artists, and we're caring less about the artists. We're caring less about Hollywood. And the reason is because we have other options for entertainment. You know, it's amazing how many views that, you know, some guy fishing in Alaska will get. And CNN would kill to get that many in their audience. You know what I mean? Yeah. And this is Mr. Beast, who I've never watched a Mr. Beast video.
9: Neither have I. Yeah.
8: And he crushes it. He's number one on YouTube. It's amazing that he's probably got enough money to buy YouTube three or four times over. He's making that kind of, he's monetizing at that level. The point is, nobody, even though he's kind of become his own celebrity, people don't care about the Hollywood celebrity, the artists out there. They can do their own shows occasionally, but the tour thing is almost over. And if you're talking about big festivals, man, except for some of those that are still going well in Europe, they don't do like they used to do. They don't do as well as they used to. And again, it could be, I think it's a combination of all the above, the economy and what people can afford. But also the value, because if you're pricing, it applies to professional sports and everything. We've talked about this recently. I look at the value of something. You know, everybody looks at the value. Well, it's not worth it. I can put it on my big screen. I can do this. Make this about the celebration of independence. Make this about, and keep the purpose in mind. That should be your goal. Everything else is secondary and is not relevant.
7: Make it something that's absolutely unique, which should be the United States of America 250th birthday.
8: Yes.
7: And everything focused on that.
8: Everything focused on that.

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1: 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I'm Ron Bain reporting for the U.S. Department of Agriculture in Washington, D.C.
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3: And he is Eric Carley, and I'm Gary McNamara. 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All right. The deal with Iran. You know, I'm not sure yet. I don't know what it is now. I don't know. Remember, it was initially, it was a future probable framework of a 60-day ceasefire deal that would lead to a permanent deal. I don't know what it is right now. I don't know what the deal is. You know, I don't know if that's still the same. Now, it took 3 days. You and I were talking about this in our pre-show meeting. It took really 3 days for the president to say we're sending it back to the for the Iranians to look at again.
4: Right.
3: And so I'm not really sure what's in it. I saw a couple of articles written that U.S. ships are moving, U.S. military ships are moving ships through the Strait of Hormuz.
4: Yeah, and you know, this is with the president of Iran stepping down, and we'll see where that goes. I don't even know what that looks like. You know, following his departure. And by the way, the regime has to approve his resignation. If they disapprove, I don't know how it goes. I don't know what happens. But something has told me in the last 10 days that, you know, one strong possibility in my mind that the fact that Trump had been so silent on it.
3: Yeah.
4: That it was completely unique. And it could be on one side of the equation. He's got something that he thinks will help, you know, again, I don't know, kick the can down the road, be amenable to the American people, but domestically and politically be okay for now. And then they're considering, all right, we take this deal now, and then after November 3rd, we go back to work and we finish the job. There was a story, it was a story that came out on Sunday that they've been working in Iran. The Iranians have been working to uncover the rubble of where all the nuclear material is. Well, the first thing I thought of when I read that story, if it's accurate and true, if they've uncovered all of the nuclear material that was buried when we first bombed the nuclear sites in Iran, if that is true, thank you, Iran. Because that means we only have to go in and either take it or take them out. We can go in and do further damage, assuming that we know what's still in place and how much is in place and where that is. But I think the delay from the president, I think, is more likely he wants to wait and see exactly what they're going to offer. With the president of Iran wanting to step down, he's basically saying he can't govern. That's what I don't know. What do you mean by that? You can't govern because you don't have control. The regime has the control. You can't govern because you don't have the military and the equipment to do what you want to do. What does this all mean? If you're stepping down, it is a very odd time for him to step down. It's a critical moment for Iran.

0: And for him to step down, it's not like the regime is asking him to step down. There's no word that the regime is asking him to step down. In fact, the word is just the opposite. The regime has to approve his resignation.
1: What I thought was interesting, and it seemed to be some agreement on it, I know Channel 14 in Israel had it, you know, what's holding up the deal, whatever the deal is, says cash remains the main obstacle, according to sources, and this is from Channel 14, again, in Israel. The sides are very close to a deal, but it has not been finalized. The main dispute is Iran's frozen funds. Trump does not oppose Iran receiving money, but he refuses to release large amounts of cash. The U.S. prefers a controlled mechanism such as restricted accounts or credits for humanitarian purchases. Iran is demanding immediate access to large sums of cash. The bottom line, the key question is no longer whether Iran will get money, but how it will get it or how much it will get. And the fact is, what would be the conditions of that? And, you know, but that's one of the fears that we look at and say, so eventually they'll get all their cash back and start all over again, but well, they won't have the nuclear. Now, it will be a difference in what it was a year ago, as we know, you know, yeah, what Iran has. But I also saw when the president said, well, Iran guarantees, you know, Iran will guarantee that their nuclear program will end. And I just, I when he said that, I thought of Tommy Boy, you know, and it's Tommy Boy said, guy puts a fancy guarantee in a box because he wants you to feel all warm and toasty.
0: Right. Yeah.
1: And he goes, but a guarantee is only as good as the person making it.
0: Right. Yeah.
1: I know it's Tommy Boy, but I mean,
0: it's a great analogy.
1: I won't go into his other analysis of it though, with the poop and everything.
0: Yeah.
1: So, I don't care. When I heard the president say that, I go, I don't care about a guarantee.
0: Yeah.
1: I care about our verification.
0: Right.
1: Their guarantee means nothing. What the United States should be talking about is not that there's a guarantee from Iran that they'll do something. I could care less about that. What I want is, this is going to be the U.S. verification system, and here's how we're going to get it. Yeah. To me, anything but that is not acceptable.
0: Okay, so here's the story from Fox News on the president of Iran stepping down, that he has submitted a letter of resignation to the office of the Supreme Leader, right? Citing a source, again, the much of what came out over the weekend is including whether or not they've dug out all the rubble, basically, at those nuke sites of where the nuclear material is. Those are source stories as well. But Iran International reported Sunday that the letter stated that the president and his government had been excluded from major decision-making in Iran. Well, I thought to myself when I read that, the regime makes the decision. The president follows the regime. So
1: right,
0: I understand right, the idea right now, of wanting to be at the table.
1: Right, but right now the belief is that it's the Iran Revolutionary Guard is in complete control.
0: Well, and that's part of this story.
1: Right.
0: The report also said that the ensuing vacuum had allowed the hardline factions within the Islamic Revolutionary Guard Corps, the IRGC, to take control of key affairs. So the question would be, who's he resigning to? Who is the regime? There has been no sighting of the Ayatollah.
1: Yeah.
0: None. We get statements. So if it's a hardline faction, and somebody wrote the story, I don't know, about a month, maybe 4, 5, 6 weeks ago, about how the IRGC is right now more steadfast and hardline than the regime has ever been. And I'm thinking, well, if they're in fear for their existence, you know, if this is the last battle, then they would be, right? They're going to fight until the death. You've mentioned this, a number of times. Look, if they think they're going to die one way or the other, they're going to go down fighting. But who is the regime?
1: By the way, is it the nuclear material or the missile? What I've seen is New York Post had it's the 18 missile facilities that they've cleared the rubble out of to the entrances to get
0: well,
1: to there.
0: But it's believed that some of the material is in some of these sites.
1: Okay.
0: And I don't know if that's the 60% sites or there's 60% in one major site. There's 40% that may be at one other site or multiple other sites. So the point being, and also there was a story that came out, and I don't put any credibility into any of these source stories, regardless of where they're written, whether it's the New York Post or Fox News on the right, or CBS and ABC or CNN on the left. I'm not necessarily putting any credibility into them. You just have to look at all the possibilities of what may, and they did in the New York Post story. They had some satellite photos, but I don't know what I'm looking at. That could be Arizona for all I know. And the point is that
1: could be Iraq.
0: Could be Iraq. You know, it reminds me of when General Powell was up there on Capitol Hill and they had all those satellite photos. We don't know what we're looking at. You know, it's one thing for you to present them. And it may be accurate and true what you're saying at the moment, but it really tells us nothing. But the point, you know, getting back to this with Iran, the question is, who is the regime? Who is the president resigning to, and who really is in charge? Because if the IRGC is really taking the lead here, and the new Ayatollah is on his deathbed or is already dead, then, because if you think of that consideration, that possibility, if that were true, then wouldn't there be a new Ayatollah announced?
1: Here's what I thought. You know,
0: anointed.
1: Knowing that the anointed. the same process that Biden became the Democrat nominee.
0: Right, right. Well, it could be Kamala, but we don't think so.
1: I'm sorry, the Kamala became the nominee, not Biden. I'm sorry.
0: Right.
1: Boy, that's another story. That's still blowing up for Democrats, isn't it? But we'll get to that later.
0: Yeah.
1: But with the belief, and this is a belief of the American government, the hardliners now in the Iranian Revolutionary Guard are the ones that are in power.
0: Mm-hmm.
1: If the president of Iran believes that, does he want to cut and run because he believes there's never going to be a deal and the United States is about to take out more levels of the government? And he doesn't want to be a part of that.
0: I'll tell you.
1: That was the first, just a thought. I have no idea what that's the first thought that came to my mind based on economics, which is incentive to live.
0: Well, that was the first thought that came to my mind. Yeah. It was, we think there may be a deal to be made here, yet the IRGC seems to be in control. And then, you know, so I'm going to the regime and I'm going to resign. And then I'm thinking, but who is the regime? And who is, I mean, is the regime the IRGC?
1: Right.
0: But they're the enforcement arm, no doubt. I mean, they always have been. But the question is, who is actually at the helm? Who's making these decisions?
1: And you and I've always, you know, looked at this and said that the Iranian Revolutionary Guard, do they really want to do the hardliners inside there, which I believe probably most are hardliners.
0: Yeah.
1: But do they really do they? I think there's a mindset in there. We're dead either way. So let's just stretch out the United States. Either way, we're dead. You know, if we actually get rid of all of our nuclear weapons, if the missiles are taken away from us and everything else, and we're a paper tiger, and the enforcement, because that's what we talked about, a guarantee is nothing. If the enforcement level is unacceptable to them because they will not be able to project power, if the money given to them is going to be so limited just for humanitarian purposes and monitored for the next couple of years by the Trump administration and then forgotten by future Democrat administrations. I'm not kidding when I say that's not a joke.
0: Yeah.
1: then are we dead not either way?
0: Right. They may believe that.
1: We are Red Eye Radio.
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11: 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Wozmik in, fires and scores! Justin Wozmik, far down goal on the takeaway. Red River right now has a 2-0 lead.
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0: So the question when it comes to Iran is exactly what is the deal now and what's in the deal? And I don't think really anybody knows. We're all just speculating. Everything has changed so much over the last, you know, couple of weeks. You know, the president initially said that the deal had to be unconditional surrender. That was initially what was thrown out there. And we know that that's not the case anymore. Where we are right now, I really don't know. I don't think I don't think we're going to know until we actually have it, until there's a deal that where they say this is the deal.
1: And I think the president of Iran's resignation just complicates everything.
0: Yeah.
1: I mean, that if you want to talk about putting everything in the blender then and just mixing it all up, that creates a great uncertainty.

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10: ABC News, I'm Wayne Cabot with no news about an Iran deal. Oil markets are uneasy, pushing crude higher again. Up around 2%. Gas Buddy says without a deal soon, we should expect higher pump prices. Kevin Hassett, director of the White House National Economic Council, tells ABC's This Week prices aren't increasing as much as they could have.
11: Well, look, in the end, people look at their wallets and they decide how to vote. And if they look at their wallets and look at how much money they have after, you know, the increase in prices, they're going to find that they have a lot more money.
10: Israeli flags now fly over a captured castle in Lebanon, Israel's deepest incursion into Lebanon in 26 years. Defense Secretary Hegseth wants more AI in the armed forces. Special Ops Admiral Frank Bradley sees a future where AI determines what targets get hit. Humans would have to make sure it's done right. Total blackouts in St. Thomas and St. John in the U.S. territories. This is ABC News. The top two movies at the box office this weekend come from directors who got their start on YouTube. 20-year-old Kane Parsons with Backrooms and 27-year-old Curry Barker with Obsession.
12: Maze, it just goes on and on.
13: Topping the box office this weekend was Backrooms, taking in $81 million. That makes it the biggest opening ever for distributor A24.
14: I love it!
13: The number two slot went to another low-budget horror film, Obsession, with over $26 million. It's Obsession's third consecutive weekend of growth, making it the first non-Christmas release to do that since Jaws in 1975. In third place, The Mandalorian and Grogu raked in about $24 million, a 70% drop from its debut last weekend. Mike Dubusky, ABC News.
10: June is dawning. Start of the Atlantic hurricane season. No storms on the map for at least the next 7 days. June is also the start of the annual dog bite awareness campaign by guess who? Your mail carrier. Wayne Cabot, ABC News.
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29: Here's your News Talk 1310 KNOX forecast. Chance of thunderstorms overnight, otherwise cloudy skies expected. Lows dip down to about 56. Winds out of the southeast, 8 to 15 miles an hour. Cloudy skies expected again Monday. Slight chance of rain showers. Daytime highs approaching 79. Lows level off around 55 Monday night. Mainly clear skies. I'm meteorologist Megan Mulford on News Talk 1310 KNOX. Right now, it's 61 degrees.
0: Now, it's Red Eye Radio. Gary McNamara and Eric Harley talk about everything from politics to social issues and news of the day. Whether you're up late or you're just starting your day, welcome to the show. 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
7: All across America, we are Red Eye Radio. He is Eric Harley and I'm Gary McNamara. You know,
1: the old Graham Plattner campaign is so bizarre, where it's actually humorous. I saw one of his campaign people the other day trying to say that the reason that people in Maine relate to Plattner is because, you know, we heard this before already. This isn't the first time, but I saw it again over the weekend. He's real. You know, real people, you know, put out posts like he has put out. Real people get Nazi tattoos and promote that they're a communist. Real people do sexting all the time. I mean, it's like anything he does has now made him genuinely an authentic person. He's a real person that real people don't, that there are no real people out there that don't believe in communism, Nazism, sexting while married. I mean, it's just, you go through all the stuff that they've got on some of the things that he has said about, you know, rape, whatever. Yeah. I mean, the excuses that are made, it is really amazing to watch this in action.
2: Well, it's, I want to know who these people are hanging around with.
1: I know.
2: Well, everybody I know's got a Nazi tattoo.
1: Well, no. Come on.
2: That just makes him real.
1: Well, what are you talking about? We have to look, when rape happens, at what part, you know, and responsibility women hold in that.
2: Well,
1: you know, my God. And Democrats are accepting that. Well, he's apologized for it. I don't care. He said it. We've always said this. When you say something incredibly radical and you run for political office and you change it, we don't believe it.
2: No.
1: We don't believe it.
2: We don't.
1: Because I've never said any of those things in my life, ever. I've never thought of those things. I would never say those things because I don't believe them. I believe you say things because you believe them.
2: Yes. Especially if you're posting things, saying things out loud. This isn't like hidden tapes, hidden camera kind of things. These are things that were out there, were known. You know, it's not like, and it's also not like, let's say he said something on a secretly recorded video or audio recording, and he said something like, you know, well, the Nazis weren't all that bad. I'm just joking. I'm just joking. That was just a joke. Or he called somebody the next day and said, hey, you know, I said something last night. I meant it as a joke. No, it's when he ran for office that everything started turning around.
1: Right.
2: Oh, well, no, he didn't mean it. Right. That was so long ago. Well, dude, the guy was born in 1984.
1: I mean,
2: you know, it's...
1: Maybe that's it, 1984.
2: Dun, dun, dun. So, you know, here's the thing. Pretty much everything in his life was, as far as I'm concerned, not that long ago.
1: And for me?
2: Yeah.
1: Well, a baby.
2: Yeah, exactly. I mean, I was busy graduating high school and playing in a metal band at 84. And starting my radio career in 84. And all of this, you know, goes back to this idea of, you know, oh, I want to run for office. There may be some stuff, by the way, in the past. Well, you know, people do things. What kind of stuff are you talking about?
1: You know what burned
2: Nazi tattoo? Yeah. We think we can make... No, think about the meetings.
1: We think we can make that work.
2: Think about the conversations. You know, and it's not like, you know, he posted like a dirty joke or something on social media at some point. I mean, you know, it's not like, you know, he said, you know, I'm Nickelback's number one fan. It's not like it's, you know, something that could be
1: disqualifying.
2: Well, that would be disqualifying. Liberals would probably go, okay, you're out. No, but if, you know, it's not something where it was, you know, him, I don't know, with his teenage buddies saying something stupid on a video or whatever, and it was sophomoric humor or whatever. No. These are things that were part of his life that all of a sudden are being excused away only because he's running for office.
1: Yeah, exactly. You know, but when you see to the level it's been taken, by the way, you've completely, though, destroyed any Democrat attempt to call Trump a Nazi again.
2: Oh, yeah. Yeah.
1: Or a fascist.
2: Yeah.
1: Because remember, the whole Nazi thing, so much of that came from, the big lie.
2: Mm-hmm.
1: You know, what was it? In Virginia? Was it Virginia?
2: Yeah, the Charlottesville.
1: Yeah, it was the whole Charlottesville thing.
2: Yeah.
1: And that was, you know, it never had. You take it in the context, you can't even say. But that was the thing about that. They continue with that. The actor, Michael Rapaport, and other, a couple of other Hollywood celebrities, that's what changed them.
2: Yeah, finally did some research and found the truth.
1: Right, we kept hearing that Trump's a Nazi based on what he said, and then we went the full context, just like, well, he didn't say that at all.
2: Right.
1: In fact, he went after.
2: Yes.
1: And so the Democrats have made it sport to go after somebody mm-hmm. who has never made a Nazi-like statement.
2: Right.
1: In fact, when they make a statement going after Nazis, it becomes the opposite for Democrats. And then when you have somebody who is a Nazi, Nazi self-admitted communist.
2: Yeah. Yeah.
1: It's like, well, boys will be boys.
2: Yeah.
1: You know, it makes him real. And I'm thinking to myself, well, you know, what's real to me is, you know, I don't know, people like me and you that have never had to delete.
2: No.
1: Well, except for grammatical errors and go back and correct the grammatical errors afterwards.
2: Yeah.
1: I've never had to delete any post in my life. I've been doing this ad lib, you know, for going on, I forgot how long it's been. It's been so long. 36, 37 years talk radio. Radio going on 44, 45 years.
2: Mm-hmm.
1: I've never, ever had to retract one thing. And I've been, you know, it's 50, you and I think it's around 50,000 hours mm-hmm. that I've been doing this, which is an incredible amount of time.
2: Oh, at least 50 for me. I've been doing it since I was 18. Yeah.
1: To do unscripted media, not even scripted, unscripted media.
2: Right.
1: And to me, that's real. That's regular.
2: Mm-hmm.
1: You sit there and you know what you believe. And when you don't have any outrageous or what we believe are any type of controversial beliefs at all, because I don't believe any of my beliefs that I hold are controversial at all.
2: Right.
1: And we've talked about that a lot. In fact, we spent some time in the last week saying, what is the far right wing of the Republican Party now? What is a radical position that they hold?
2: Right.
1: But if you're a conservative, what's a radical position that you hold?
2: Right.
1: There are none. They're not like that.
2: Where?
1: To me, that's real.
2: Yeah.
1: That's real. Mm-hmm. I know what I think.
2: Mm-hmm.
1: I'm clear about my morality.
2: Mm-hmm.
1: I understand what good character is.
2: Mm-hmm.
1: Those are the things that I want to promote, and mm-hmm. those are the things that I reach for. I'm never going to get caught in a racial or misogynist, a comment that is demeaning towards anyone because I don't believe in those things.
2: Right.
1: Exactly. So there's no chance. I'm not scared of talking ad lib and going, oh, you know, I might slip and say that someday. And, you know, and I really don't mean it that, you know, I really don't mean it because I believe in equality for all and that everybody is less of a human being than I am.
2: Yeah.
1: But that's not technically racist.
2: Right.
1: Maybe narcissistic. But
2: Right. Well, no, that's what it comes down to. Just because you guys aren't as good as me.
1: Right.
2: That shouldn't be held against me.
1: And then the whole thing when they talk about hate.
2: You should try harder.
1: Right. When they talk about hate, I got that down. I hate everybody.
2: Right.
1: So therefore, how can I be a bigot?
2: Exactly.
1: Right.
2: I want everybody out of my yard, not just the kids.
1: I treat everybody equally. Don't anybody bother me. Damn it.
2: Station manager's getting a drink of water.
1: And they just hear that part. Of it. Hey, I know.
2: What the heck is going on our station?
1: You know, speaking about race, though,
2: mm-hmm.
1: this is just it's been a topic out there for a few days now, and I saw in the Toronto Sun, Larry Elder, his comment in the Toronto Sun, Debbie Wasserman Schultz learns the cost of racial identity politics.
2: Mm.
1: This is such a beautiful story.
2: Yeah.
1: The former Democratic National Committee chair, Representative Debbie Wasserman Schultz, I haven't seen her face for a while, you know? It really hasn't been a...
2: It hasn't... Yeah. It's been a minute.
1: Faces attacks by fellow Democrats for seeking to represent a heavily black congressional district in Florida.
2: Yeah.
1: About this district, the Miami Herald wrote, under the previous map, the population of the majority minority 20th district was 53% black, and the newly drawn 20th district is 45% black. At least five black Democrats are vying for the seat. Wasserman Schultz's current district is approximately 43% Hispanic, 32% white, 15% black, and 5% Asian. The district has been redrawn and will likely be won by a Republican. So Wasserman announced her candidacy for the seat formerly held by Representative Sheila McCormick, a black woman who resigned in scandal but is running to regain her seat. Mm-hmm. About Wasserman's candidacy, McCormick says, "This is not the moment for form shopping. This is not the moment to say this is easy. This is not. What matters in this moment is to make sure that all the strides we have made to make sure black representation is actually present matters." Another candidate wrote on X, Debbie Wasserman Schultz is carpetbagging in Florida. 20, a black opportunity district instead of running in her own. Debbie Wasserman Schultz is everything that's wrong with the Democratic establishment. The Florida Black Legislative Caucus slammed Wasserman Schultz, are all saying, no, a white person can't run here. Well, Wasserman Schultz does not believe she must be black to represent a district in which the plurality of voters is black. You created identity politics. You were part of it.
2: Yes.
1: It's just, I mean, it's just so wonderful. It really is. We created judging people by groups and not individuals, and you don't think you're going to be held by that same standard by the radical left that you created?
2: Well, no, they do have that sense of, you know, we're in control. We're here to help. And then they scream, you know, white people are the problem, and then say, and we want to run. Yeah. Look what the party itself did. They went 3 days over just going over their new DEI rules. And then at the end of all of that, they elected two white guys to lead the party. Remember that.
1: Well, and that's one of the problems, because they're looking at the other guy, Wasserman Schultz, says you're part of this black, you're part of the Democrat establishment.
2: Right.
1: And the Democratic establishment, you guys all said you believed on identity politics, but here you don't.
2: Of course, right.
1: And you didn't when you elected two white guys,
2: right.
1: And you spent all this time on DEI.
2: Right.
1: No. Remember what you agreed to. You're white. You're privileged. Get out.
2: Get out.
1: It's what you supported as a white woman.
2: That's exactly it.
1: Get out.
2: That's exactly it.
1: You're like, we don't know where this is coming from. You created it.
2: You built it. They didn't see where their own train was going to go.
1: No.
2: They had no idea. Well, just send it off the tracks.
1: We did.
2: We knew it day one.
1: We knew it.
2: There was only one way this was going to go. Only one way this was going to end. And now they can't find anybody, any viable candidates to run. Now, their candidates are polling, you know, I mean, and they're winning primaries and
1: well,
2: all
1: I mean,
2: of that.
1: In this primary, they actually, there's five candidates.
2: Right, but I mean, overall, the party.
1: On a national scale, they can't.
2: They can't find any real viable candidates to lead. They can't. They're having to defend a Nazi a guy with a Nazi tattoo whose own wife says he was sexting early in their marriage. And
1: then Tallarico.
2: And here. Then Tallarico. They're having to defend all of these people who, again, in building the rebuilding the machine. Now, again, here's the sad part. They might win.
3: I was reading a column from a Democratic, a liberal columnist from the Sacramento Bee that said, hey, you know, this is what you built, voters. Yeah. These are the kinds of, you know, for governor looking at it. And he basically said, the Republicans aren't going to win. They can't win.
2: Right.
3: You know, Hilton can't win in California.
2: Right.
3: You know, you think he can, everybody's jumping. He's not going to win. But whoever's going to win on the Democratic side is basically completely and totally unacceptable and failed. And basically what we've said has, you know, have the same radical beliefs that California doesn't want. And what got California where they are, all the bad policies they want to double down on as they criticize those same policies.
2: Right.
3: And it's like, but you, the voter, keeps putting the same person in
2: right.
3: over and over and over,
2: over
3: again.
2: And over again.
3: And expecting a different, which is, you know, the definition of insanity, right?
2: Right.
3: Isn't that the definition of insanity?
2: Keep doing things that don't work and expecting right. them to work. And you keep doing them over and over.
3: And then eventually you come up with your insane opinions on the actual issues.
2: Yep. That's where we are.
3: Yeah. We are Red Eye Radio.
2: Brought to you by FPPF, Fuel Power Max.
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1: So when you get to the corner of Smith and Orchard, you're going to want to take a
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1: left.
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1: Avenue.
2: Just broke up
1: and go past the first three lights
2: happy
1: and then
2: it.
1: Take the next left.
2: I don't really
1: drive
2: think
1: five
2: she's
1: more
2: happy,
1: blocks,
2: but
1: and you should be
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1: on the right.
2: That's
1: I'll
2: what
1: see
2: I
1: you later
2: last
1: tonight.
2: Night.
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10: We are on our radio. He's your calling. I'm Gary McNamara. You know, the problem for Plattner in Maine is so many people asked him in the last couple of weeks, you know, is there anything else out there? And he said, no, let's play this audio cut here from former MS Now host and insane on the issues, Mehdi Hasan. Here we go.
11: Is there other stuff out there that's going to come out now, between now and November? Is there another chat forum we don't know about? 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
13: Are you sure?
10: 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Meghan McCain. 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
10: Said that. 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
13: yes. 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
27: Here's your News Talk 1310 KNOX forecast. Chance of thunderstorms overnight, otherwise cloudy skies expected. Lows dip down to about 56. Winds out of the southeast, 8 to 15 miles an hour. Cloudy skies expected again Monday. Slight chance of rain showers. Daytime highs approaching 79. Lows level off around 55 Monday night, mainly clear skies. I'm meteorologist Megan Mulford on News Talk 1310 KNOX. Right now, it's 61 degrees.
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1: And he is Eric Carley, and I'm Gary McNamara. Welcome and good morning. 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All right, so here we go.
2: Yeah.
1: A trans-identifying biological male cyclist won two Oregon women's mountain bike races in an 8-day span, including one by more than 36 minutes. So a biological man beat biological women in a race by more than 36 minutes. And you want to know why that is? Let me tell you, okay?
2: All right.
1: It's because women don't try hard enough.
2: Clearly.
1: They don't prepare and work out enough.
2: They don't focus.
1: They don't focus enough.
2: It's like I say to my wife, do as you're told.
1: Now, could you imagine? Can you imagine if someone doesn't know our show and just turned us on right there and doesn't realize we're actually giving the arguments the liberals and Democrats have given why biological men should compete against women?
2: Now, station managers are still sweating. But here's the thing.
1: Overman said that.
2: No, yeah.
1: Overman said that before.
2: He did. We're being silly. And they're just being flat out stupid on the left. I actually say that to my wife occasionally. And it's a joke. We're both laughing really hard when I say it. You know, do as you're told. You should try harder. Or, you know, things like that.
1: Or I have spoken.
2: Yeah, exactly. Exactly. And you know, or I'll say things like, this is not a debate. And so, you know, we have fun with those. We actually have fun with those moments. I mean, we were both in tears laughing so hard. Because it's so absurd to hear come out of it. Do as you're told. But that's clearly what happened with these female cyclists. They didn't try hard enough. You know, ladies, you've had your time. You had your moment. Okay. Title IX was good as it, you know, it was good for as long as it lasted. It was okay. But we all knew it was going to come down to this. You got no place in sports. We all know it. You know it. We know it.
1: And
2: you've got no place in sports.
1: And why?
2: Because the man says so.
1: Because the man says so.
2: Do as you're told. Listen to me. That's what the left is trying to say.
1: I know.
2: Do as you're told. What were they saying? Think about what Riley Gaines told everybody in the story behind all of it. You better go along. You better do as you're told.
1: Right. Because the man has spoken. What's wrong with you women?
2: That's what, and for...
1: You must admit you're the weaker sex.
2: For way too long. Well, I don't even know if they have to admit it. Does it even require admitting?
1: Not with the left, it doesn't anymore.
2: By the way, anybody know any good hotel stays lately?
1: Here's the thing. We all knew when Gloria Steinem caved, we said, wow.
2: That was it.
1: And we were just amazed. Well, no, everybody knows we're just, even if you're a first time listener, you probably understand we're being sarcastic because these are the arguments of the left. We disagree with them completely. You don't judge a human being as weak or strong simply based on physical characteristics. We don't judge women by their physical strength or men by the physical strength.
2: Right.
1: It's by their character. And as we have always said, because we do this, we're in this business by the strength of their argument and the consistency to be able to connect the dots effectively.
2: Right.
1: And be a critical thinker.
2: Right.
1: And so, or in many other ways, what you do with your mind. And there's a ton of different, by the way, a ton of different things athletically that differentiate, men from women. There are different ways that we measure physical strength, as you know.
2: Right.
1: There are people good at basketball, people good at football, people good at hockey. And in football, the capabilities of somebody who's an offensive lineman is different than a wide receiver.
2: Right.
1: You know,

0: And we can look at women gymnasts and what they do and go, oh, my God. You know, now they're all teenagers. I don't know any 40-year-old women doing that or 40-year-old men.
1: Yeah.
0: But, you know, it's a stupid, dumb argument that the Democrats have capitulated to completely.
1: Sure. I showed you the weight competition that my great niece was in.
0: Yeah.
1: And the record that she set.
0: Yeah.
1: And it's staggering. It's staggering. And I think to myself, you know, there's no way I could do that. But there's nothing here that, you know, I think it was, what was it, 420 pounds? I have to go back and look. But Bailey is just like her dad. If she's determined, then it's just her lineage. It's in her blood. Yeah. She's going to find a way, and she's going to get it done. But, and which is, again, great and wonderful. She dominates
0: the dojo
1: in her category, and dominates with the males too, in some cases, especially with her great uncle Eric. But those are things, you know, that don't matter. That's not what we're talking about when it comes to the left. That doesn't matter to the left. It doesn't matter that when you talk about overall men being stronger, being faster. And it's why we created Title IX. We wanted women to be able to compete with each other in a fair and safe way. And the left wants nothing of that.
0: Right.
1: And then they celebrate it. You know, it goes back to that stupid article. I'll never forget it. And it was a picture of this person, you know, looking out a window through shears. And she's pregnant. And she also has a beard. The first man to give birth. Yeah. No. And no.
0: That was, what, about over a decade
1: ago? Oh, that was years ago.
0: Where you and I saw it, we go, a man didn't give birth.
1: That did not happen.
0: Like the first man to give birth. Like it was the first man on the moon.
1: Well, talk to any woman who's given birth.
0: Yeah.
1: And say, oh, well, yeah, men can do that too.
0: Yeah, it was so. Yeah. You know, it's so disingenuous. But I think the one thing that really surprises me is the way that liberal feminism completely collapsed to the misogyny and sexism of the radical transgender movement. You just wonder what in their brain they found misogyny and sexism everywhere, the liberal feminist, even where it wasn't.
1: Mm-hmm.
0: You know, yeah. For example, when you look at jobs and job pay scale and everything else, and when you actually look at the difference naturally that men and women choose in the jobs that they take.
1: Yeah.
0: Which is one of the reasons. And men take way more. I mean, the percentage of dangerous jobs that pay more are men. And most women are drawn to different things. You know, it's, you know, Jordan Peterson, the clinical psychologist, said that's just the reality of the sexes and the way that the brain is made up. The majority, it's not that there won't be some women that don't decide to go to things that may be, you know, more male pursuits, for example. But when you look at it overall, and when you attempt to, as he has said in many other, and by the way, he says, this is normally understood.
1: Yeah.
0: As a clinical psychologist, it's not whether there's one person or two or a 1% or 2% that will move a different, it's where the majority decide to go. Whether you decide, because this was the whole point of when they said, well, let's demand and really convince women to go into these professions, and they really don't.
1: Right.
0: Because they're sort of a natural thing to go in that way.
1: Right.
0: And so they found sexism and misogyny everywhere, even where it didn't exist. Not that it didn't exist to some level, but it didn't exist to the level that they wanted. And then they crumbled under absolute misogyny and sexism of the man telling them, we're going to compete against you, and you shouldn't be bothered by us exposing our genitals to you in the locker room. Get used to it.
1: Well, that's it. It's forcing the rules where they don't and should not apply.
0: Yeah. I mean, it's just
1: and you know, you look at the many years in the hunt for Osama bin Laden, the hunters and gatherers, you know, all the guys that many times like to beat their chest based on, like a lot of guys like to beat their own chest as to what they accomplished. I mean, I sit and look at my lawn that I just cut with a self-powered mower, by the way. All I have to do is walk behind it, and I'll look at it for an hour thinking I'm great. But all the males that were in the field that collected data and brought it back to the analysts, and many of the analysts were female. In fact, one of the analysts, her family didn't even know she was in the intel community. She drove a minivan. But they were just better at analyzing, mm-hmm. seeing something. And it could be, and I don't know. You'd have to go through the psychology of each and every individual in that case. But they were just better at looking at it and not involving ego in what, you know, whatever was found. They're just looking at it, putting a puzzle together, making something of it. And next thing you know, you've got a complete picture. There are strengths and weaknesses all the way around, but this isn't what this is about.
0: You know, I also saw very quickly that on that note, that when it comes to, you know, sports, that women take losses much more personally than men,
1: mm-hmm.
0: in sports.
1: Mm-hmm.
0: It hurts them deeper. They want to win. You know, they don't shake it off as easy.
1: Right.
0: Man, I wish some men I knew had that had that competitive spirit. But it's amazing how it felt. But I want to make sure I get this one in, because this one, get this in before the hour ends, because this is just beautiful.
1: Mm-hmm.
0: The CBS statement that they put out the other day on Colbert.
1: Yeah.
0: And this is because you go on social media and the left is going crazy.
1: Oh,
0: Byron Allen, he only had a third of the ratings. Well, it's going to happen the first week. You're not going to ever bring in the ratings, but
1: right.
0: The ratings weren't the point for CBS to begin with.
1: It's about the money.
0: It's about the money. And they put this out there and it was like, what a vicious, it's not a vicious response. It's a real world response that CBS put out. We are proud to partner with Byron Allen on a new business and programming model for late night that was cost prohibitive to continue, CBS said in a statement. With this time buy model. So they're not lying. They're not hiding it.
1: No.
0: With this time buy, they're buying the time.
1: Yep.
0: We have shifted an hour that was losing roughly $40 million annually to $15 million in profit, a $55 million swing.
1: I said that.
0: Yep.
1: I said if Byron Allen only pays them $1 for what they're putting on the air, that would be tens of millions of dollars in a swing.
0: Right. It doesn't matter what you think the rating. CBS doesn't care about the ratings.
1: It's about money.
0: They care about the
1: business.
0: They care about the billing at the end of it.
1: Yep.
0: The end of the year. What are we doing? We're making $15 million a year.
1: Mm-hmm.
0: Okay. Is it the same show? No, we don't care if it's the same show.
1: We're not losing tens of millions.
0: Right. We're in the profit business. We're in the money-making business in the media.
1: That's the way it works.
0: This makes us money. It's a different model.
1: Right.
0: We make $15 million. We've got really no cost. They pay us the money. They sell their own show.
1: Right. By the way, it's why you see infomercials in the middle of the night. I don't know if they still play them.
0: No, you're correct. Though.
1: That's the business model.
0: Yep. We are Red Eye Radio.
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0: We are Red Eye Radio. He's Eric Harney, and I'm Gary McNamara. I loved it how you went on social media and people on the left saying what a vicious response CBS had, you know, to Colbert.
1: Vicious.
0: And all they did was point out the reality. Here's what happened. He's losing $40 million. Byron Allen's buying the time. We make $15 million. End of story. Difference, $55 million. That's why Colbert is gone.
1: Yeah.
0: Very simple. Byron. Because a lot of people are saying, it's not that funny. These comics aren't that funny. A lot of people thought Byron Allen was doing the comedy.
1: Yeah, right.
0: They were like, he's not a funny guy. Why would he be doing... It was hilarious. The response is, no, he's not doing the show. He's made a billion doing things like this.
1: Right.
0: He's a billionaire now.
1: Right.
0: People don't know, though. A lot of people don't know that.
1: Right.
0: He's a billionaire. So that's the difference right there. And the fact that the leftist media is ignoring that shows that they're being disingenuous, because anybody in the media knows how it works.
1: Yeah. Yeah.
0: And as you and I said, the fact that Colbert was losing so much money and they still kept him around.
1: That's shocking to me.
0: Is foreign to anybody who's in the media. One of the reasons I talk about the media being cutthroat is because it's all about performance and the bottom line.
1: Right.
0: It's not because of your political agenda.
1: Right.
0: It's, are you making a profit? You're not? Gone.
1: Gone. Bye.
0: And then it's like, CBS, they're denying me my freedom of speech. Well, it shows you how stupid you are.
1: Right. Right.
0: Freedom of speech has nothing to do with CBS. That's if the government punishes you or the government keeps you from talking.
1: Yep.
0: They're clueless all the way around.
1: Yep.

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10: ABC News, I'm Wayne Cabot. Oil prices rising as a U.S.-Iran deal proves elusive. Crude has been up 2% and more after falling much of last week when President Trump said that a deal was close, but he also says he is in no rush. Israel making its deepest push in decades deep into the territory of its enemy neighbor. ABC's Ian Pannell reports.
11: The IDF taking control of a 12th century crusader castle in southern Lebanon. Israeli flag raised atop Beaufort Castle. This is the deepest Israeli forces have been inside Lebanon in 26 years. The IDF saying it's rooting out Iranian-backed militia Hezbollah inside Lebanon.
10: It is not a cure, but it's a pill that seems to help people with advanced pancreatic cancer survive nearly twice as long. It blocks a mutated protein that feeds tumors in 90% of pancreatic cancer cases. Once in a blue moon is now. The full moon, the last day of May, the second in a month, may seem a little tinier because it is. This is ABC News. President Trump says he will be the show now that most artists who were billed to play at his Freedom 250 bailed when they learned it would be partisan.
12: The majority of musicians billed for the event now pulling out. Trump saying he'll step in, announcing a rally on the National Mall on June 24th and floating the idea of scrapping the entire 16-day event for a Make America Great Again rally rather than, in his words, having overpriced singers who nobody wants to hear. But Freedom 250 says they aren't canceling the event. And instead adding an opening ceremony for the president to speak at.
10: ABC's Lena Wang. Now some respect for the lowly pigeon. Studies of their migration show they've got an internal compass. German scientists finding a magnetic-like material in their liver.
13: Our study also contains evidence that all these macrophages, all these immune cells in the liver are connected to nerves.
10: And it guides them exactly where the birds need to go using the Earth's magnetic field. Wayne Cabot, ABC News.
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5: Here's your News Talk 1310 KNOX forecast. Chance of thunderstorms overnight, otherwise cloudy skies expected. Lows dip down to about 56. Winds out of the southeast, 8 to 15 miles an hour. Cloudy skies expected again Monday. Slight chance of rain showers. Daytime highs approaching 79. Lows level off around 55 Monday night, mainly clear skies. I'm meteorologist Megan Mulford on News Talk 1310 KNOX. Right now, it's 61 degrees.
6: Now, it's Red Eye Radio. Gary McNamara and Eric Harley talk about everything from politics to social issues and news of the day. 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
7: All across America, we are Red Eye Radio. He is Eric Harley, and I'm Gary McNamara. Good morning.
8: Hello.
7: Thank you for being here this morning.
8: Welcome to June.
7: Oh, that's, wow. Man, we're June already.
8: We're in June.
7: All right, before we get to things, like the commie, Nazi, predators, paradise, sexting victim.
8: Yeah, right.
7: Just a business comment.
8: All right.
7: Right? A business, how people do business and when they allow the, when they should not allow the consumer to look behind the curtain.
8: Yeah.
7: All right.
8: Right.
7: Happened to me over the weekend.
8: Yeah. Okay.
7: And I posted on X.
8: Right.
7: Just so you know, since the mid 70s, I've been flying and never.
8: And boy, are your arms tight.
7: Well, exactly. And never ever, I did, my sister said, you know, good luck flying. I said, no, the plane is.
8: I don't know.
7: So thank you. I use it over the weekend. I went, boy, that's old and tired.
8: and for me, it's still funny. I don't know why.
7: but flying since the mid 70s, never. And since like 2000, I know that because I really didn't keep track before, but I've got a million miles in actual, you know, air miles flying. So, I fly quite a bit, but never had to stay in a hotel because of a delay or a cancellation.
8: Mm-hmm.
7: Two consecutive weekends in a row. And this one, I mean, weather was the one, you can't stop the weather.
8: Right.
7: And I know of this policy by American Airlines because they really, from what I can see, they started instituting it when U.S. Air, when they merged and U.S. Air Management took them over.
8: Mm-hmm.
7: And so if you're ever traveling and your plane is on time and all of a sudden you see your plane's delayed an hour and then you look and you say, okay, I wonder why. And you can on the app look at your plane coming in. And you see that the plane coming in is not delayed. It's on time.
8: Right.
7: And you're like, well, but the plane coming in is coming in 10 minutes before my plane's supposed to take off.
8: Yeah.
7: Well, what's right. going on? Well, what has happened there is that wasn't the original plane coming in to pick you up. The plane that was coming in to pick you up, they moved to another gate that was already delayed.
8: Mm-hmm.
7: All right. So that's, from what I can see, that's been their policy. When that, and then it just goes, they just keep taking the plane that comes in if it matches it, if it matches seat wise and everything else and starts filling in and pushing everybody back.
8: Right.
7: And, you know, that's
8: trying to tighten up that way by moving those planes around and taking the longest delayed flight and accommodating that first.
7: Right. Exactly. Now, you know, a good business model.
8: Yeah.
7: You know, because you're sure saying, okay, we don't want to cancel this one.
8: Right.
7: And so let's just move everybody back an hour. Now, where it doesn't work is because of technology that people have on their phones.
8: Uh-huh.
7: This scenario doesn't work.
8: Right.
7: So I'm supposed to come back Saturday afternoon at like 5 o'clock.
8: Yeah.
7: Or something. I'll do the rough numbers.
8: Okay.
7: And so we're sitting outside of our gate, and the plane is pulling up. Yeah. Okay? The plane is pulling up, and it says, you know, Dallas there.
8: Yeah.
7: Plane said, that's our plane, right?
8: Yeah.
7: That's the plane that's going to take us to Dallas from Buffalo.
8: All right.
7: Next to us, and the gates are very close, is the Charlotte flight. That is 5 hours delayed already.
8: Uh-huh.
7: All right?
8: All right.
7: So everybody's sitting there near the gate waiting. You know, there's it's mixed. You know, it's all mixed up, Dallas and people going to Dallas, people going to Charlotte. Our plane is pulling up just as it gets to the gate. The sign, the sign that says this plane's going to Dallas changes to Charlotte, and everybody gets the notice that our flight to Dallas is 4 hours delayed, and then 2 minutes later, 6 hours delayed, and everybody's throwing a fit.
8: Oi.
7: Because they can see behind the curtain.
8: Yeah.
7: And then you get the notice that American Airlines, you know, wrote to us, and, you know, you get that notice said, sorry, your plane has maintenance issues. And our plane doesn't have maintenance issues. Their plane has maintenance issues.
8: Our plane's fine.
7: Our plane's fine. It just came in. You said it was our plane. And I'm thinking to myself, I'm like, you know, it's fine until people can look behind the curtain and it happens in that scenario right in front of you. And then you do not have a pleasant customer service. And I even put it on X. I wrote about it on X. And again, I wasn't upset about it. I thought it was really interesting as a business model, because I actually ended up staying an extra night and taking the early morning flight. The next morning, met some great people. I actually went to a restaurant that I hadn't been to in 30 years. So it all worked out. I just couldn't believe that they allowed all their customers to see behind the curtain, and they didn't do something different. Like if they knew it was before the plane took off, you know, to come pick us up, they should have delayed us then and moved them over or done something like that. But to allow the public to see exactly what was going on and imply that it was your plane that you have been, you know, people are following the plane coming in, because that's if the plane's in the air and it's going to come in 15 minutes, you're relatively sure you're going to take off. Mm-hmm. And then to sit there and change it as it's at the gate, as right there pulling up to the gate. And then it just, everybody just went like, everybody's, you know, going like this, like a dance or something, trying to get through to the other gate to find out what's going on. And the other people from Charlotte are getting ready to board.
8: Yeah.
7: And because the gates are right next to each other. And so at smaller airports are where you're going to have that problem. You really don't know when it happens at a, you know, what's going on at a larger airport.
8: You know, this is why I have to rely on my notifications coming from my app, my American Airlines app. I'm almost exclusively American Airlines. I can't remember the last time I flew.
7: Yeah, same with me.
8: If someone else books me, if it's a business trip, and somebody else, another company, not ours, books me, then sometimes I can't remember the last time it was. Occasionally, it's another airline, but I mean, it's been years. But I rely on the American Airlines app for updates, because if I decide to bring my noise cancellation headphones that work really well, I'm sitting at the gate and don't hear the, hey, our gate has changed.
7: Well, that's the other thing. I don't know. It's 2026.
8: Mm-hmm.
7: We put a man on the moon.
8: Yeah.
7: Over a half a century ago.
8: Uh-huh. We've got a car in space and traveling. I mean, Elon Musk did that, but he launched a car into space.
7: Right. And you have all of these new modern airports with all the greatest technology.
8: Oh, yeah.
7: And you can't hear what the person is saying at the gate, even if you don't have your headphones on. In the majority of cases, you've got to walk right up to the desk. And everybody's like, what? What? What?
8: Yeah.
7: And then she has to scream it at you. Here's what's going on.
8: Yeah. No, it's.
7: And I've complained about sports. Now the NHL fixed it up this year for the Stanley for the Stanley Cup, the National Hockey League.
8: Yeah.
7: They actually got the microphones for the reporters.
8: So you can hear it.
7: You can hear what the reporters are saying, but still so many sports leagues, it's like this is basic technology. You want me to get on the billionaires case?
8: Yeah.
7: You're billionaires.
8: Yeah.
7: Fix it. Right. Fix it. And it's not a billion-dollar fix.
8: No, it isn't. It's a very simple fix that back in the day you could fix from Radio Shack. It's funny you mention that because over the weekend I walk in and my wife is laughing and I look and it's Brian Regan on somebody's podcast. It's a sports related podcast, but she saw Brian Regan. So she's watching it. It's on YouTube and he's doing the bit, his bit. He has a whole stand up. In fact, it's a stand up special named after the bit, Nunchucks and Flamethrowers, where he talks about and he starts out with, you know, in sports, you hear the wah, wah, wah, wah, wah, wah, wah, wah, wah, and the coach will say, well, yeah, we probably should have been better at that and blah, blah, blah, blah, blah, right? And you understand everything, the coach. And he goes, but imagine, he goes, then it went the police. If it's a, you know, breaking news scenario, blah, blah, blah, blah, blah, blah, blah, blah, blah. We believe the killers could be in that neighborhood, yes. And then, you know, blah, blah, blah, blah, blah. Yeah, we believe nunchucks and flamethrowers. Well, it is that very simple fix, and Barbara was laughing because we've watched that bit a million times, but he's going through that with somebody on a sports podcast recently, and it came up in the algorithm on YouTube, and I just had to laugh. But then there's the Newark flight bound for Spain.
7: Ah!
8: A teenager decides to name his Fitbit Bomb. As in B-O-M-B, and get on a plane that way. And, of course, they pick it up on the Bluetooth and see it, and they have to turn around mid-flight and go back to Newark.
7: Well, they told everybody to shut it off.
8: Right.
7: To shut off your Bluetooth, which means you're not... No, and the kid either didn't know or didn't shut it off. Because he didn't shut it off, and the bomb was still there. He just put bomb on it.
8: Don't go in there. There's a bomb in there.
7: Yeah.
8: And, of course, it was a Fitbit. You know, stop naming your phones like people will name them, or their Wi-Fi. They'll name them CIA. It's not the CIA's Wi-Fi, FBI-2. No, it's not. And quit doing that. Of course, I don't know if that what the teenager was thinking. Clearly, teenagers aren't thinking. But you don't name your Fitbit a bomb and then try and go through an airport or get on a plane. And, of course, he did it. She did it. I don't know who it was, female or male. I don't know how they identify. But imagine the frustration. They've got to go through all of that just because of, you know, somebody being stupid. You know? Because I'm guessing a terrorist wouldn't name their Bluetooth bomb. Bomb. I'm guessing. I don't know exactly how it works, but probably not. Yeah. So you ended up having to stay in a hotel again?
7: Yeah. Stay in a hotel Saturday night through Sunday. The plane actually took off 6 hours later, but we didn't know when they delayed 6 hours. I'm going to wait till, you know, the flight's already taken off, you know, to pick us up the next morning. I'll just fly back. And I got back 9 o'clock, you know, yesterday morning. So
8: yeah.
7: Everything. Yeah. And then I was so tired. I went to sleep at 3 o'clock. I slept till I woke up. I'm still in a daze because, you know, just my sleep pattern was not consistent over the weekend. And it's like I'm wide awake, but it's like I got a little bit of the not time jet lag, but just the when I slept, jet lag. But it was actually I've always had adventures and I really don't care. I just was more amazed at the fact that American Airlines allowed you to look behind the curtain and everybody saw it. And then I viewed what they said as an attempt not to be clear, to imply that, you know, one plane had a maintenance problem, your plane coming in, when it was the other plane, and everybody could see it because everybody's got the app. They're looking at it, but they didn't even need the app. They could just sit there and look the plane coming in.
8: Right.
7: And the plane was fine, and then it said, okay.
8: Well,
7: it changed to Charlotte, and then you get the notification that, you know, your flight has been delayed because of your plane has maintenance issues, and everybody was like, no, that plane has maintenance issues. Our plane's right there.
8: Right.
7: That was funny. Yeah. But the other thing about this, you know, when you think about, we talk about the sound, you know, you can't hear the gate agents and on so many sports, you can't hear the reporters' questions. You know, you've got these arenas now, all these different arenas that have sound that's perfect. Mm-hmm. You can go into a, you know, 20,000 seat arena and it's as perfect as you can get. I mean, they've got sound figured out. This is not. Somebody said the other day with the rocket blowing up on the pad. I saw this go. Look, you know, this isn't rockets. Oh no, actually it is. But I mean,
8: it is rocket science. Right,
7: the sound thing's been figured out.
8: Yeah,
7: we know how to do sound.
8: Yeah, a friend of mine does the Cowboys and the Dallas Stars.
7: Yeah,
8: yeah.
7: It's not that expensive.
8: You can understand what they're saying.
7: Yeah, it's not that expensive to do so, and it's just amazing that the whole thing. When you get to the gate, is communicating with the passengers so they don't get ticked off. Now, as I said, I don't get ticked off. I put it on X, and then I said, look, I'm not that upset about it. It's just I can't believe that they had that in front of us like that. You know,
8: I applied
7: to a couple of our listeners. It's so funny because when I wrote to American Airlines, and I did it publicly on X, hey, what's going on here? They, you know, they wrote back, well, you know, there's, you know, different things that happen in the infrastructure, you know, blah, blah, blah, blah, blah. And they said, we're so sorry for the confusion. And a couple of our listeners said, replying back, said, Gary's not confused on anything.
8: He's
7: got it completely right. He's not confused. Well,
8: you know what I love too?
7: I'm not one that really complains. I understand, you know, this is really the first thing.
8: Things are going
7: to
8: happen.
7: Things are going to happen when you fly as much as I do. I've always been treated great by American Airlines. I know all you have to do, and I was landing and I was thinking about it this morning as we were getting ready to land, and I've got Flight Radar 24 on.
8: Yeah.
7: And you see how many planes are going through DFW.
8: It's amazing there are, you know, 12, 24-hour delays on a regular basis.
7: When you actually
8: at every airport.
7: When you actually know what the business is, when you actually see it, and all the variables that you don't have in regular business, which is weather and maintenance and so many planes and so many people and just everything that goes along with it. I think they've got a very tough job, and I think for the most part, you know, they do a great job. I was more surprised that they let the public see behind the curtain to that level that you knew. If you're somebody in PR, you're like, we can't let the public know that this is happening. We can't make it obvious or even imply that your plane has a maintenance problem when it's the other plane that they're throwing you on.
8: Right.
7: And because people don't understand it. All they know is that was our plane coming in, and you put us on the other plane that's six hours delayed.
8: I like it when they say the plane broke. Well, that doesn't, what do you mean, broke? We have maintenance issues. But then they'll say, it's for expediency's sake. What they're saying is we can't use this plane.
7: Right.
8: The plane broke. What do you mean broke? It's like, you're not 6 years old. They're just trying to get through it faster, though.
7: But all is okay because I'm here.
8: Yeah.
7: Well, alive. Good. Alive.
8: Yes.
7: We are Red Eye Radio.
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7: We are Red Eye Radio. He's our Carly Non, Gary McNamara. Well, the biggie over the weekend in domestic politics and the focus of most of the media was this. 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
8: All right.
22: Let me ask you, do you have concerns with the weight of all these controversies that it may jeopardize Democratic hopes to get that Senate seat in Maine?
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7: Cory Booker yesterday. No blank, Sherlock.
8: Yeah.
7: Hey, my rent a car. All I can think about it over the weekend, my rent a car was a license plate of Maine. And I was like, is this a coincidence?
8: Yeah.
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8: Yeah.
7: Yesterday.
8: Like, yeah.
7: Oh my gosh. The commie Nazi pedophile paradise sexting victim.
8: And he's still leading as far as we know, right?
7: Yeah.
8: Yeah.
7: We'll get to that.
8: In fact, he may go up in the polls. We're not sure.
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5: Here's your News Talk 1310 KNOX forecast. Chance of thunderstorms overnight, otherwise cloudy skies expected. Lows dip down to about 56. Winds out of the southeast, 8 to 15 miles an hour. Cloudy skies expected again Monday. Slight chance of rain showers. Daytime highs approaching 79. Lows level off around 55 Monday night. Mainly clear skies. I'm meteorologist Megan Mulford on News Talk 1310 KNOX. Right now, it's 61 degrees.
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1: All right, so here we go. Let's start with this the audio cut from the whole Plattner debacle in Maine. And this is former representative Republican Representative Patrick McHenry calling him out, and Fayez Shakir, part of the this is on This Week at ABC, commenting back on it. This is how hilarious this whole thing has gotten. We haven't even gotten to the sexting yet. This is still on the, they're still arguing the Nazi tattoo. Here we go.
0: Yeah.
1: All right.
2: But the issue in Maine, just like in Texas, is they have an unvetted candidate. And it turns out the guy with the Nazi tattoo turns out to be a pretty bad guy in Maine, which is to the benefit
3: of... A tattoo that was skull and crossbones, not a Nazi tattoo.
2: Okay, we can quibble about whether or not how Nazi the Nazi tattoo
4: was. He did have the tattoo removed.
2: So, whatever.
1: We can quibble about how Nazi the Nazi tattoo is.
0: That's like you go into the tattoo shop. Yeah, I want a Nazi tattoo. Well, how Nazi do you want it to be?
1: And
0: you heard the pushback.
1: Yeah,
0: it's skull and crossbones.
1: Right. Which again, it's the death's head, as they call it, which was a symbol adopted by the SS.
0: Right. Yeah,
1: you know,
0: right.
1: The Nazi SS. So, right. I mean, if you're trying to quibble, and that's why it was a perfect answer. Right? We can quibble how Nazi the Nazi tattoo is. That's one.
0: So you want a full Nazi, right? Okay. All right. That's going to cost you extra.
1: Since the SS was the enforcement arm of the Nazi Party.
0: Yes, right.
1: Is he trying to make the case that they weren't technically the Nazi Party because they were the enforcement arm of the Nazi Party, and therefore it makes it acceptable? I have no idea where the hell they're going.
0: It won't be long before they're saying, "Listen, it was a tattoo of a flag that had some stars and some stripes." But that doesn't mean it was an American flag.
1: Oh my gosh.
0: It had 50 stars and 13 stripes. Nobody cares about that part. Oh my gosh. Just so stupid.
1: The thing I love was still, as some Democrats start to peel off, you know, but still the Democrats, this is Ro Khanna. Mm-hmm. Here's what I'm going to read what he said. I am proud, after all the blank hit the fan, I am proud of Graham for having the character to stand up against the war in Iran, against genocide, and against unfair and the lopsided economy. I am proud of him for having a vision of a new deal of our time, excited to campaign with him, Ro Khanna. And I mean, he just got blasted saying, so you're saying that it doesn't matter if you're a communist or a Nazi or sexting other women on a pedophile paradise app. The character is simply that you hold some beliefs.
0: Right.
1: That's what he's saying. Character. Yeah. What I'm telling you, you're seeing more of him now as a representative of the Democratic Party. He's an idiot. I mean, he's not. He can't even pull out. He just got blasted. Reading this one here. The suggestion that taking political positions you support is a sign of real character has long been a rhetorical maneuver among people who don't actually care about character or integrity and think politics is everything. I have followed this tactic since Clinton. Well, you know, where

0: where it is nearly perfected by progressive apologists, but it's become a bipartisan effort in the Trump era. I don't know any Republican. This is Jonah Goldberg, who at times is a never Trumper. So I don't ever believe any Republican has taken it to this extent.
1: I said
0: that we're just going to ignore somebody who's a real Nazi.
1: Yeah. No, I mean, it seems like whatever comes out right now isn't, you know, because I thought over the weekend with the whole sexting thing, I thought, well, I mean, is that going to be enough? Because if a Nazi tattoo isn't enough, then is sexting?
0: The other thing is, well, you know, with some of the stuff he did, he was in his 30s. Like, he's young.
1: Yeah. Right.
0: Like, I'm like, oh my gosh.
1: He couldn't control it. He had no control over his impulses. You know, I mean, it's just stupid.
0: Well, and then the woman in the campaign that came forward with what, you know, what the wife had told them about what he had done. And what I loved is if a Republican member of a campaign released this information about a Republican, would the Democrats be destroying the messenger as they seem to be wanting to do now? Because that was the effort, right? You destroyed them. How dare you put something that's private out like that out?
1: Would the
0: messenger of that information be viewed as a courageous hero by Democrats for outing a Republican? We all know what would happen at that point.
1: Yeah, of course. Yeah.
0: I will say this. I do believe that the vast majority of Republicans, and we here at Red Eye Radio, if there was a candidate who was a self-professed communist with a Nazi tattoo, who believes that sports should be run by the government. That we covered that last week.
1: Yeah. Yeah.
0: Because, you know, because billionaires have it. And had been, sexting a number of women while still married, plus taking the selfies. You see the one selfie? Stop. Look, for anybody out there, do not do the Geraldo Rivera.
1: Yeah, no.
0: Okay?
1: No. Keep your shirt on.
0: Yes. Keep your
1: shirt. Or put a shirt on.
0: Right. Do not take selfies of you half naked.
1: You might put two shirts on. You know, it's not out of the norm for people to wear two T-shirts even. A T-shirt under your T-shirt. That's a good idea.
0: But that was the one where you started seeing, well, you know, he believes in the issues. And so he's got opinions that we believe he believes. And so if he has issues that he believes, that's where the character comes from. Not on issues of honesty, integrity, loyalty.
1: Yeah.
0: Non-Nazism.
1: Yeah.
0: It's like, my God. And so you see now, you did see over the weekend, they're like, well, there's still an out. He could resign and somebody could still come in. What was it, like by July or something?
1: Right. Yeah.
0: Yeah, they could still replace him. I don't know if he lasts, because one of the things that was brought up, and there's so much truth to this, is now what if the other women start coming? These women start coming forward and doing interviews.
1: Well, you know, this is what I wondered, because you know you got to compare it to Swalwell, right? You got to compare it to, all right, was there any behavior that went beyond the sexting? Was there any behavior that involved, you know? Again, Swalwell territory kind of behavior. And how willing is the party to defend him on something like that? Because his wife came out early to the campaign, early in their marriage. It was, you know, she discovered some of these things. And I thought to myself, well, wait a minute. That's more to the point. Isn't that when you're the most, you know, infatuated with each other? And you're supposed to be dedicated, your dedication to each other, to the point that you recently decided to get married and follow through with that. You got married and everything else. I mean, isn't that the whole point? And then he's bragging about, according to the allegations, about all the women he's slaying, according to the Wall Street Journal, while still married to his wife. Well, if any of those come out, to your point, Gary, if any of those women come out, it's only going to get worse between now and November.
0: Yeah.
1: And it just depends on the nature of the allegations, I guess.
0: Who's not going to want that interview? Because nobody want, well, a few are peeling off on the Democrat side. Hmm. But most, let's be honest, most Democrats do not want him to run.
1: Right.
0: They would rather have another candidate. They just can't say it.
1: Well, it's,
0: they feel like they're,
1: yeah, right.
0: Like they're, because
1: yeah.
0: the left of the far left of the Democratic Party is so powerful in there, they have to accept somebody who's a Nazi communist.
1: Right. No, that's, it's, you've had every major Democrat defend him on the whole tattoo thing. But this just gets worse and worse and worse. And we know we're starting June today. And the election day is November 3rd. But that's a long time in American politics.
0: You know, it's interesting, though, the whole sexting thing where it's like, well, he's a Nazi. He's a communist Nazi, and they've ignored that.
1: Right.
0: But if it's just the sexting, will that disqualify him? You know what it reminds me of? It reminds me of the Norm Macdonald bit on, you know, when he was talking about Bill Cosby.
1: Mm-hmm.
0: And he goes, yeah, a lot of people.
1: The hypocrisy.
0: Yeah, exactly. People are saying that this hypocrisy is unacceptable with Bill Cosby. It's unacceptable, this hypocrisy and hypocrisy. And he goes, well, I think the biggest problem is probably not the hypocrisy, but the rape.
1: Yeah.
0: You know, I mean, and that's
1: exactly.
0: As it reminds me of I was thinking about that over the weekend. It's like he's
1: making the point that, he's a bad guy in that regard, but at least he's not a hypocrite.
0: Right.
1: You know, it actually is right. It's the same mindset that builds that joke about Bill Cosby that also builds the defense for Plattner here. They'll go out of their way. Oh, but no. You know, that's back when he was angry. That's back when he was in his 30s. That's back when he was, I mean.
0: Well,
1: how big do you want to build the defense that's built out of nothing?
0: Yeah, we tore that one apart when that first came out. That apparently the Democrats are okay if he's an angry Nazi, but not a happy Nazi, because that was part. And you just wonder, do any of them think before they speak ever?
1: No.
0: You don't remember that? Well, you got to realize, I mean, yeah, he got the Nazi tattoo and, you know, and all this, but he was angry. And so, and if you're angry, you may be more susceptible to being a Nazi, but you can't be a content and happy Nazi.
1: You get back to the thing of the Norm Macdonald joke.
0: Yeah, but he's against oligarchs.
1: He's got a Nazi tattoo.
0: But yeah, but he's against oligarchs.
1: Huh? I mean,
0: which was, as we pointed out, created by the fall of the Soviet Union.
1: Yes.
0: And really came in because of Putin wishing to get totalitarian control of Russia.
1: Exactly.
0: Getting the oligarchs by his side.
1: Right. Yeah. Insane.
0: We are Red Eye Radio.
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0: We are on radio. He's Eric Harvey, and I'm Gary McNamara. You know, one of the most interesting narratives I heard over the weekend, which I thought was just great, that, you know, they said, you know, Susan Collins is the kind of Republican senator that every Democrat has just, you know, fawned over.
1: Yeah, right.
0: You know, votes for, you know, every, you know, radical Supreme Court justice, whatever.
1: Mm-hmm.
0: And it's like, so she's the one that they decide to run a communist, Nazi, pedophile paradise sexter against.
1: Right.
0: It's just like, it doesn't make any sense. Right. It's like, you know, you can't find so you think about it. Him, Tallarico, they can't find normal people.
1: They really can't.
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22: ABC News, I'm Wayne Cabot. With no news about an Iran deal, oil markets are uneasy, pushing crude higher again, up around 2%. Gas Buddy says without a deal soon, we should expect higher pump prices. Kevin Hassett, director of the White House National Economic Council, tells ABC's This Week prices aren't increasing as much as they could have.
23: Well, look, in the end, people look at their wallets and they decide how to vote. And if they look at their wallets and look at how much money they have after, you know, the increase in prices, they're going to find that they have a lot more money.
22: Israeli flags now fly over a captured castle in Lebanon, Israel's deepest incursion. incursion into Lebanon in 26 years. Defense Secretary Hegseth wants more AI in the armed forces. Special Ops Admiral Frank Bradley sees a future where AI determines what targets get hit. Humans would have to make sure it's done right. Total blackouts in St. Thomas and St. John in the U.S. territories. This is ABC News. The top two movies at the box office this weekend come from directors who got their start on YouTube. 20-year-old Kane Parsons with Backrooms and 27-year-old Curry Barker with Obsession.
3: Maze, it just goes on and on.
4: Topping the box office this weekend was Backrooms, taking in $81 million. That makes it the biggest opening ever for distributor A24.
5: I love you!
4: The number two slot went to another low-budget horror film, Obsession, with over $26 million. It's Obsession's third consecutive weekend of growth, making it the first non-Christmas release to do that since Jaws in 1975. In third place, The Mandalorian and Grogu raked in about $24 million, a 70% drop from its debut last weekend. Mike Dubusky, ABC News.
22: June is dawning, start of the Atlantic hurricane season. No storms on the map for at least the next 7 days. June is also the start of the annual dog bite awareness campaign by guess who? Your mail carrier. Wayne Cabot, ABC News.
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0: Chance of rain showers overnight. Otherwise, cloudy skies expected. Lows level off around 56. Southeasterly winds 8 to 15 miles an hour. Cloudy skies expected again Monday. Slight chance of rain showers. Daytime highs approaching 79. Lows level off around 55 Monday night. Mainly clear skies. I'm meteorologist Megan Mulford on News Talk 1310 KNOX. Right now, 61.
2: Now, it's Red Eye Radio. Gary McNamara and Eric Harley talk about everything from politics to social issues and news of the day. 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
7: All across America, we are Red Eye Radio. He is Eric Harley and I'm Gary McNamara. Oh, I mentioned traveling over the weekend. I saw Dad. Dad wanted me to make sure I said hi to everybody.
1: Oh, good. He said, you say hi to all your listeners for me.
10: Yeah, good.
7: I said, yeah,
10: good,
7: we good. Talk about you. It was actually a pretty good 2 days when I was there. I talked to him like four different times.
1: Yeah.
7: And, you know, we talked about a bunch of things, including the hybrid vehicle.
1: That
7: my rent-a-car, which is a hybrid vehicle.
1: Okay.
7: And we were talking about the unnecessary redundancy.
1: Yeah.
7: You know, it's like... It's like, I don't understand that. I just don't understand it. So he had some very good cognitive moments over the weekend, which is a blessing. It's always a joy.
1: Yeah.
7: Because, when you have some form of dementia, whatever, you never know.
1: Right.
7: You know, you just never know. Sometimes there are bad weeks, but it was really good. He was happy. He was, very inquisitive about a bunch of things. So, you take those moments and you savor those moments.
1: Certainly.
7: Now, let's get to, by the way, you're going to love this.
1: Mm-hmm.
7: I don't even know who wrote over the weekend. I think I saw it in the middle of trying to figure out what I was doing with my, getting a plane yesterday, but somebody wrote it on X, about Freedom 250 and who the artists they should bring in.
1: Mm-hmm.
7: And it was like, of course, Nugent, of course. It's America's 250th birthday. Doug. Mm-hmm. But Nugent,
1: mm-hmm.
7: Kid Rock,
1: mm-hmm.
7: and then this is my favorite. I'm like, wow, Megadeth.
1: Oh, yeah. No, full on. Yeah. Yes.
7: Nice suggestion. Megadeth.
1: Okay. Yes.
7: Yeah. And then I started thinking... What's the other guy I can't think of him, the one that looks like he would probably be the most radical leftist in the world, and he's a, Christian and all that. Zach DeLaRocca. Wild?
1: Yeah, Zach Wild from Ozzy,
7: I mean,
1: Born Again.
7: It's like, you probably could bring in, because I'm reading here.
1: Funny guy too, very funny.
7: Well, I'm bringing here that because you think about it, you might have more success with a heavy metal concert. I'm reading here from conservative columnist Matt Walsh.
1: Hmm.
7: I'm actually pretty PO'd how badly they bungled America 250. By the way, he's wrong there. It's not America 250. It's Freedom 250. There are two separate groups. Hmm. America 250 was formed by Congress. And actually has bipartisan members of Congress that are in it. Freedom 250 is run by a board of different private sector people,
1: but
7: Trump and J.D. Vance are part of that board. But he wrote, I'm actually pretty PO'd how badly they bungled America 250. It should be Freedom 250. First, they tried to invite Milli Vanilli and a bunch of other absurdly washed-up geriatric one-hit wonders. Then, when it didn't work out, they decided to convert the event into a Trump rally where Trump will talk about himself for 90 minutes. This should have been a massive, raucous celebration of the country and its 250-year history. Now it will be a political rally identical to the tens of other millions ones that we have seen. Of course, he's exaggerating there. But Byron York sort of said what we said last week.
1: Mm-hmm.
7: This is what you should do. because he responds to Matt Walsh and he says, sadly true. He goes, but stick with the Great American State Fair concept. Make it a sprawling display of local economies and cultures of each of the 50 states.
10: Yeah.
7: Decelebratize the events. Don't try to book stars. Republicans have always lost at that game. At the moment, show business appears to be largely made up of A, entertainers and business people who hate Trump, and entertainers and business people who are scared of being accused of not hating Trump. Why waste time with them? Make music a big part of the events by showcasing U.S. military bands. There are tons of military bands. And by the way, military bands are already on the docket. We went through the Freedom 250 thing. There's a ton of them out there.
10: Yeah.
7: He said, make the music by showcasing the U.S. military bands. There are so many of them out there, and they are bands and orchestras, and they are very, very good. Make the 4th of July a traditional 4th of July, with the exception of a turbocharged America 250 fireworks show. No starring role for Trump. He'll be the president of the United States watching over the events with pride. If anyone calls it hokey, fine. Old-fashioned hokey patriotism is good. In fact, I think it's an expectation of people across the board and across demographics.
10: For it to be hokey?
7: No.
10: Oh.
7: I don't think the military bands are that's great. No. Yes, I like hokey. No, I don't think military bands are hokey.
10: Right.
7: Not on the 4th of July. That's what you want. Yeah. Not on Independence Day.
10: Well, it's because it is, in terms of the artists that are playing, and they're all talented, it's not about them. It's about the music that's being played and why.
7: Yeah.
10: Because, girl, you know it's true. By Milli Vanilli may scream liberty and independence to some. I don't know who those some would be, but I'm just leaving the possibility out there. You know, look, I'd love to see Megadeth, Nugent, and all of call up Five Finger Death Punch. Let's get this grinding thing going and loud. Iron Maiden, get everybody on board. It's the thing is that then it becomes about the artists. And that's only a thing with the left. And it shouldn't be an attempt by the right, because it shouldn't be the point. The point shouldn't be celebrities on stage.
7: Right.
10: It's not to celebrate celebrities. No offense to any of the celebrities, but this isn't about you.
7: When I think back of 250, when I think about what was on television, there's only one image I get of the Bicentennial
10: back in 76.
7: Mm-hmm. The Boston Pops Orchestra and Arthur Fielder and Stars and Stripes for America. That's
10: yeah.
7: it.
10: Yeah. I lived on an Air Force base in 76, Laughlin Air Force Base. And, you know, so it was everywhere, right? I mean, it was everywhere on base. But it was also in town in Del Rio. Laughlin is near Del Rio. And that's likely because in any military town, there's that relationship, right? Strong relationship, of course. And there has been for a long, long time. But yeah, there was so much going on, but I knew what it was about. I was 10 years old, but I knew what it was about. I knew why we were doing it. And there was I didn't feel like I needed anything else. I don't need a concert. Let's say, you know, forget it's the 250. Just any given Independence Day, I don't need a concert by somebody and then fireworks. What I want to see is a celebration of people in the community coming together to celebrate independence, in a park. And you know what? If there's music, that's great, but it's not about the artist, and it never has been for me. My local town
1: historically has had in the past. They would just hire some bands that might play some music, and then they would have they would have the military style patriotic music that would start, that was not played by a band, it wasn't played live, as we led up to usually a speech by the mayor, and then all of a sudden, you know, the fireworks would start and everything else, and everybody was there for the celebration of Independence Day, and not the celebration of what celebrity was going to be on stage. That's never been attractive to me regarding that particular holiday, which I believe is an important, of course, as our nation is concerned, the holiday, because we're celebrating independence. It's not that hard. You know, when you're talking about putting it together, you start with, why are we doing it? What is the purpose? What do we want people to come away with? And everybody, and I don't care who it is and or how they vote or anything else. And, you know, I'm not trying to do the both sides. Well, no. It's about, now there are plenty on the left. Remember, they used to say, it was a couple of years ago, F the fourth. And the whole thing, and they just didn't, you know, they're anti-American. All right, well, this isn't for them. They don't have to go. It's like the atheists who complain about Christmas decorations.
7: Well, they can go to the Plattner commie Nazi.
1: Exactly. They have their
7: Independence Day.
1: They have their own celebration,
7: or,
1: I'm sure.
7: Excuse me, the commie Nazi Dependence Day.
1: Yes.
7: You're dependent on government.
1: Right, right. The anti-oligarch commie-Nazi Dependence Day,
7: right?
1: Yes, and so sign up and hand in your freedom card.
7: Yes, exactly.
1: We're going to keep ours.
7: Look, yeah, the star on Independence Day on the 4th of July is the United States.
1: It is.
7: You make it as patriotic.
1: It's liberty.
7: And
1: freedom.
7: And make the every single year, and this has been going on. I mean, it's not just now. It's not like, oh, you're an old man. No, it's always been this way.
1: Yeah.
7: Whenever I've turned on the TV and they have the popular artists on, I turn off. Right. All I care about is the fireworks and the patriotic music. I really do. I've got music I can listen to at any time the rest of the year.
1: Right.
7: And blast it, you know, on my Sonos sound system, my Bose sound system. I'm not an endorsement, not a commercial, but I mean, I can get the best sound anywhere and blast it in my own personal life. On that day, on that night, there's only two things I want. I want John Philip Sousa music, and I want fireworks.
1: Yeah, right.
7: I want patriotic songs, and I want massive fireworks to go along with it. And I've now included, with the fireworks, a drone show.
1: Yes.
7: That's all I want. I don't need any artist. I don't need anybody dancing on stage to some pop song. That's not what I want.
1: To be clear, the choreographed light drones, not the weaponized drones.
7: Yes, exactly.
1: Although, I mean, if they wanted to show some things, demonstrations of the testing of those on a screen somewhere, you know, after the testing was done, I'd probably watch. But it's not about making this, you know, because the liberal activist media has really made this a big deal about it. Look at all these cancellations. Look at all these cancellations. Well, look at the whole blue dot thing. For those that don't know, the blue dot thing is basically when you go online to a venue and you see all these blue dots, these open seats, unsold seats.
7: Blue dot virus.
1: Yeah. They're calling it blue dot virus. And so this whole blue dot thing has, you know, kind of taken off, and, you know, it's, you know, even got a name, which is kind of annoying when it gets a name. It's gotten to that annoying part that it's got a name. But you have artists canceling because nobody wants to see the artists outside of the 250. Because it's not worth paying. It's not, and part of it has to do with pricing, what you can afford, what you're going to spend your money on. And the other part of it has to do with, I can see any entertainer I want at any moment on my phone, on my big screen, anywhere I want. I can listen to any music. I don't have to go stand in a sweaty crowd. I don't have to pay whatever. I have no idea what a ticket costs to a concert, to a good concert, for a good artist, you know, who's not Milli Vanilli. Milli Vanilli should be paying people to show up, but it doesn't work that way. But you've got artists.
7: No, there is no Milli Vanilli. Well, yeah. There may be, because I don't know. It's two women now.
1: I guess.
7: Well, it was two women back then.
1: Kind of.
7: Okay, I know. Gender discrimination.
1: Well, we don't know how they identify. But here's
7: that's
1: the
7: true. So you bailed me out.
1: So here, you know, the whole thing. They were wearing leotards in the video, so I don't know. I don't know. I can't tell you. That's none of my business. Here's what I'll say. What I do know is true, girl, you know this is true, is that there are people, this is so horrible. There are people out there that don't care about the artists, and we're caring less about the artists. We're caring less about Hollywood. And the reason is because we have other options for entertainment. You know, it's amazing how many views that, you know, some guy fishing in Alaska will get. And CNN, CNN would kill to get that many in their audience. You know what I mean? Yeah. And this is Mr. Beast who I've never watched a Mr. Beast video.
11: Neither have I. Yeah.
1: And he crushes it. He's number one on YouTube. It's amazing that he's probably got enough money to buy YouTube three or four times over. He's making that kind of, he's monetizing at that level. The point is, nobody, even though he's kind of become his own celebrity, people don't care about the Hollywood celebrity, the artists out there. They can do their own shows occasionally, but the tour thing is almost over. And if you're talking about big festivals, man, except for some of those that are still going well in Europe, they don't do like they used to do. They don't do as well as they used to. And again, it could be, I think it's a combination of all the above, the economy and what people can afford. But also the value, because if you're pricing, it applies to professional sports and everything. We've talked about this recently. I look at the value of something. You know, everybody looks at the value. Well, it's not worth it. I can put it on my big screen. I can do this. Make this about the celebration of independence. Make this about, and keep the purpose in mind. That should be your goal. Everything else is secondary and is not relevant.
7: Make it something that's absolutely unique, which should be United States of America 250th birthday.
1: Yes.
7: And everything focused on that.
1: Everything focused on
7: that. I really don't care about pop music. I don't care about my own music that day.
1: No, I don't.
7: You know, I put my flags out. I've got lights now that I can do. I've got an electric American flag.
1: Yeah.
7: It's all I care about all day. It's all I think about is that. And you know, that's when I go and watch the segment on YouTube, the HBO, remember John Adams?
1: Yeah.
7: When they all agree to the Declaration of Independence, mm-hmm. at like 5 minutes, I always play that.
1: Yeah.
7: We are Red Eye Radio.
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13: 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I'm Rod Bain reporting for the U.S. Department of Agriculture in Washington, D.C.
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7: Sarah Carly and I'm Gary McNamara. 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All right. The deal with Iran. You know, I'm not sure yet. I don't know what it is now. I don't know. Remember, it was initially it was a

0: sure what's in it. I saw a couple of articles written that U.S. ships are moving, U.S. military ships are moving ships through the Strait of Hormuz.
1: Yeah, and this is with the president of Iran stepping down, and we'll see where that goes. I don't even know what that looks like, following his departure. And by the way, the regime has to approve his resignation. If they disapprove, I don't know how it goes. I don't know what happens. But something has told me in the last 10 days that, one strong possibility in my mind, that the fact that Trump had been so silent on it.
0: Yeah.
1: That yeah. It was completely unique. And it could be, on one side of the equation, he's got something that he thinks will help, kick the can down the road, be amenable to the American people, but domestically and politically be okay for now. And then they're considering, all right, we take this deal now, and then after November 3rd, we go back to work and we finish the job. There was a story, it was a story that came out on Sunday that they've been working in Iran. The Iranians have been working to uncover the rubble of where all the nuclear material is. Well, the first thing I thought of when I read that story, if it's accurate and true, if they've uncovered all of the nuclear material that was buried when we first bombed the nuclear sites in Iran, if that is true, thank you, Iran, because that means we only have to go in and either take it or take them out. We can go in and do further damage, assuming that we know what's still in place and how much is in place and where that is. But I think the delay from the president, I think, is more likely he wants to wait and see exactly what they're going to offer. With the president of Iran wanting to step down, he's basically saying he can't govern. That's what I don't know. What do you mean by that? You can't govern because you don't have control. The regime has the control. You can't govern because you don't have the military and the equipment to do what you want to do. What does this all mean? If you're stepping down, it's a very odd time for him to step down. It's a critical moment for Iran. And for him to step down, it's not like the regime is asking him to step down. There's no word that the regime is asking him to step down. In fact, the word is just the opposite. The regime has to approve his resignation.
0: What I thought was interesting, and it seemed to be some agreement on it, I know Channel 14 in Israel had it, what's holding up the deal, whatever the deal is. It says cash remains the main obstacle, according to sources, and this is from Channel 14, again, in Israel. The sides are very close to a deal, but it has not been finalized. The main dispute is Iran's frozen funds. Trump does not oppose Iran's receiving money, but he refuses to release large amounts of cash. The U.S. prefers a controlled mechanism such as restricted accounts or credits for humanitarian purchases. Iran is demanding immediate access to large sums of cash. The bottom line, the key question is no longer whether Iran will get money, but how it will get it or how much it will get. And the fact is, what would be the conditions of that? And, but that's one of the fears that we look at and say, so eventually they'll get all their cash back and start all over again, but they won't have the nuclear. Now, it will be a difference in what it was a year ago, as we know, yeah. what Iran has. But I also saw when the president said, well, Iran guarantees, Iran will guarantee that their nuclear program will end. And I just, when he said that, I thought of Tommy Boy. You know, and it's yeah. not when yeah. Tommy Boy said,

0: guy puts a fancy guarantee in a box because he wants you to feel all warm and toasty.
1: Right, yeah.
0: And he goes, but a guarantee is only as good as the person making it.
1: Right, yeah.
0: I know it's Tommy Boy, but I mean, no, that's always...
2: Great analogy.
0: I won't go into his other analysis of it, though, with the poop and everything.
1: Yeah.
0: So I don't care. When I heard the president say that, I go, I don't care about a guarantee.
1: Yeah.
0: I care about our verification.
1: Right.
0: Their guarantee means nothing. What the United States should be talking about is not that there's a guarantee from Iran that they'll do something. I could care less about that. What I want is this is going to be the U.S. verification system, and here's how we're going to get it.
1: Yeah.
0: To me, anything but that is not acceptable.
1: Okay, so here's the story from Fox News on the president of Iran stepping down, that he has submitted a letter of resignation to the office of the Supreme Leader, right? Citing a source, again, the much of what came out over the weekend is including whether or not they've dug out all the rubble, basically, at those nuke sites of where the nuclear material is. Those are source stories as well. But Iran International reported Sunday that the letter stated that the president and his government had been excluded from major decision-making in Iran. Well, I thought to myself when I read that, the regime makes the decision. The president follows the regime. So,
0: right.
1: I understand the idea of wanting to be at the table.
0: Right. But right now, the belief is that it's the Iran Revolutionary Guard is in complete control.
1: Well, and that's part of this story.
0: Right.
1: The report also said that the ensuing vacuum had allowed the hardline factions within the Islamic Revolutionary Guard Corps, the IRGC, to take control of key affairs. So the question would be, who's he resigning to? Who is the regime? There has been no sighting of the Ayatollah.
0: Yeah.
1: None. We get statements. So if it's a hardline faction, and somebody wrote the story, I don't know, about a month, maybe 4, 5, 6 weeks ago, about how the IRGC is right now more steadfast and hardline than the regime has ever been. And I'm thinking, well, if they're in fear for their existence, you know, if this is the last battle, then they would be, right? They're going to fight until the death. You've mentioned this, you know, a number of times. Look, if they think they're going to die one way or the other, they're going to go down fighting. But who is the regime?
0: By the way, is it the nuclear material or the missile? What I've seen is New York Post had it's the 18 missile facilities that they've cleared the rubble out of to the entrances to get
1: there. But it's believed that some of the material is in some of these sites.
0: Okay.
1: And I don't know if that's the 60% sites or there's 60% in one major site. There's 40% that may be at one other site or multiple other sites. So the point being, and also there was a story that came out, and I don't put any credibility into any of these source stories, regardless of where they're written, whether it's the New York Post or Fox News on the right, or CBS and ABC or CNN on the left. I'm not necessarily putting any credibility into them. You just have to look at all the possibilities of what may. And they did in the New York Post story. They had some satellite photos, but I don't know what I'm looking at. That could be Arizona for all I know. And the point is that
0: could be Iraq.
1: Could be Iraq. You know, it reminds me of when General Powell was up there on Capitol Hill and they had all those satellite photos. We don't know what we're looking at. You know, it's one thing for you to present them, and it may be accurate and true what you're saying at the moment, but it really tells us nothing. But the point, you know, getting back to this with Iran, the question is, who is the regime? Who is the president resigning to? and who really is in charge. Because if the IRGC is really taking the lead here, and the new Ayatollah is on his deathbed or is already dead, then, because if you think of that consideration, that possibility, if that were true, then wouldn't there be a new Ayatollah announced?
0: Here's what I thought. You know, knowing that the anointed. Well, the same process that Biden became the Democrat nominee.
1: Right, right. Well, it could be Kamala, but we don't think so.
0: I'm sorry that Kamala became the nominee, not Biden. Sorry.
1: Right.
0: Boy, that's another story. That's still blowing up for Democrats, isn't it? But we'll get to that later.
1: Yeah.
0: But with the belief, and this is a belief of the American government, the hardliners now in the Iranian Revolutionary Guard are the ones that are in power.
1: Mm-hmm.
0: If the president of Iran believes that, does he want to cut and run because he believes there's never going to be a deal and the United States is about to take out more levels of the government? And he doesn't want to be a part of that.
1: I'll tell you.
0: That was the first, just a thought. That I have no idea what that's the first thought that came to my mind based on economics, which is incentive to live.
1: Well, that was the first thought that came to my mind. Yeah. It was, we think there may be a deal to be made here, yet the IRGC seems to be in control. And then, you know, so I'm going to the regime and I'm going to resign. And then I'm thinking, but who is the regime? And who is, I mean, is the regime the IRGC?
0: Right.
1: But they're the enforcement arm, no doubt. I mean, they always have been. But the question is, who is actually at the helm? Who's making these decisions?
0: And you and I have always, you know, looked at this and said that the Iranian Revolutionary Guard, do they really want to do the hardliners inside there, which I believe probably most are hardliners.
1: Yeah.
0: But do they really, I think there's a mindset in there, we're dead either way. So let's just stretch out the United States. Either way, we're dead. You know, if we actually get rid of all of our nuclear weapons, if the missiles are taken away from us and everything else, and we're a paper tiger, and the enforcement, because that's what we talked about, a guarantee is nothing. If the enforcement level is unacceptable to them because they will not be able to project power, if the money given to them is going to be so limited just for humanitarian purposes and monitored for the next couple of years by the Trump administration and then forgotten by future Democrat administrations. I'm not kidding when I say that's not a joke.
1: Yeah.
0: Then are we dead? Not either way.
1: Right. They may believe that.
0: We are Red Eye Radio.
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0: So the question when it comes to Iran is exactly what is the deal now and what's in the deal? And I don't think really anybody knows. We're all just speculating. Everything has changed so much over the last, you know, couple of weeks. You know, the president initially said that the deal had to be unconditional surrender. That was initially what was thrown out there, and we know that that's not the case anymore. Where we are right now, I really don't know. I don't think I don't think we're going to know until we actually have it, until there's a deal that where they say this is the deal.
1: And I think the president of Iran's resignation just complicates everything.
0: Yeah.
1: I mean, that if you want to talk about putting everything in the blender then and just mixing it all up, that creates a great uncertainty.

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11: ABC News, I'm Sherry Preston. The U.S. and Iran exchanging fire overnight while that fragile ceasefire hangs in the balance. ABC's Olivia Rubin with more.
12: A week after President Trump said a deal with Iran was largely negotiated, no announcement has been made. President Trump is demanding Iran reopen the Strait of Hormuz, agree to never develop a nuclear weapon, and allow the U.S. to remove its highly enriched uranium. American and Iranian negotiators believe the agreement is expected to extend the ceasefire and open the strait, but not end the conflict entirely. But Iran says its nuclear program, the issue at the heart of this conflict, isn't part of the negotiations.
11: As investors watch and wait for a resolution, gas prices have been falling. They're now averaging $4.33 a gallon nationwide. President Trump now says he has no interest in continuing the overhaul of the Kennedy Center he started after putting his name on the Performing Arts Center. A judge ordered his name taken off. This is ABC News. The United Auto Workers are on strike against a major parts supplier for GM. About 1,000 union members at the America Axle plant in Three Rivers, Michigan are walking out over a contract dispute. The plant builds parts for the Chevy Silverado and GMC Sierra. A race against time in the ongoing cave rescue in the Southeast Asian country of Laos. 5 miners have made it out so far, but 2 remain missing. Okay, it's time we give some respect to the lowly pigeon.
13: Studies of pigeon migration show that they have an internal compass German scientists finding a magnetic-like material in their liver that aligns with the Earth's magnetic field. University of Bonn researcher Christian Kurtz.
14: Our study also contains evidence all these macrophages in the liver are connected to nerves. They all go to the brain.
13: Wild species migrate seasonally up to 1,200 miles. The common city pigeon just kind of hangs around within a mile or two. Wayne Cabot, ABC News.
11: And I'm Sherry Preston, ABC News.
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23: Here's your News Talk 1310 KNOX forecast. Slight chance of rain showers today. Otherwise, cloudy skies expected. Daytime highs approaching 79. Winds out of the south, 8 to 15 miles per hour. Lows dip down to about 55. Tonight, mainly clear skies. High temperatures reach up to 86. Tomorrow, a mix of clouds and sun. I'm meteorologist Jennifer Wojcicki on News Talk 1310 KNOX. Currently, 61.

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1: New attacks in the Gulf. Good morning, I'm Gordon Deal, along with Nicole Murray. On this Monday, June 1st, glad you could be with us. Here's what's up this hour.
2: The U.S. and Iran have exchanged fire again. Also, Israel is expanding its mission against terrorists in Lebanon.
1: After violent clashes between police and protesters, family visitations resume at an ICE detention center in New Jersey.
2: With the political wind at his back, what other primary elections could President Trump try to impact this season? We'll have a list.
1: And companies finally doing something about our exhaustion with higher prices.
3: Boston Beer is going from a six-pack to a four-pack of Twisted Tea, and that way they can get a price point that's under $10. This is kind of like a classic technique, right? Like, it's not necessarily a better value, right? Because you're getting two less beers, but when you go to the register, it's more affordable.
1: Sarah Nassauer at the Wall Street Journal on the new strategy by companies who sense our anger over soaring prices. The U.S. and Iran are again testing the limits of their fragile ceasefire. Washington says it has again struck Iranian military sites, hitting what it describes as air defense radar and drone sites. After the weekend attacks, Iran's Revolutionary Guard Corps said today it had targeted a U.S. base in response without identifying which one. However, the state news agency in Kuwait says air defenses there, where a major U.S. base is located, were intercepting missile and drone attacks as sirens sounded across the country today. Delaware Senator Chris Coons on Fox News.
4: We're not succeeding in overthrowing this regime just by attacking them more and more. And we are paying the cost. In this last week that I've been at home in Delaware, the number one thing I hear from Delawareans is about the costs of gas and groceries.
1: The U.S. and Iran have sporadically exchanged strikes since their ceasefire took effect in early April, most recently last Thursday. Central Command on social media said the weekend strikes on Iran's Gulf Coast were in response to, quote, aggressive Iranian actions that included the shootdown of a U.S. MQ-1 drone that was operating over international waters. Oil prices are higher today after Israel ordered troops to push deeper into Lebanon, renewing concerns that clashes with the terrorist group Hezbollah, supported by Iran, could threaten that fragile ceasefire between Washington and Tehran. Brent crude is higher by more than 3%, around $94 a barrel. West Texas Intermediate rose more than 3.5%. Treasury Secretary Scott Bessent on Fox News.
5: There is a disturbance here that it's uncomfortable for people, but we're going to get to the other side of that. And I think on the other side, the oil market is going to be very well supplied.
1: The escalation in hostilities, which followed the Israeli-Lebanon talks in Washington on Friday, hurt hopes that Washington and Tehran were nearing an extension of their ceasefire agreement. Israeli Prime Minister Benjamin Netanyahu said yesterday that he instructed the Israeli Defense Forces to expand the maneuver in Lebanon. The order came despite a ceasefire declared in April. Tensions appear to have eased at an ICE detention facility in Newark, New Jersey, that's become the focus of violent clashes between protesters and police over allegations there of poor conditions. Family visitation resumed yesterday after being suspended amid days of protests, arrests, and clashes outside the facility. Governor Mikey Sherrill announced on social media that the Department of Homeland Security had agreed to restore visitation at Delaney Hall, where advocates have spent days calling for greater transparency.
6: We're making progress. ICE is behind the facility's gate and not on our streets. And we're maintaining our laser focus on pushing for better conditions and transparency.
1: The announcement came after a tense week in which New Jersey State Police established designated areas for protests in an effort to prevent further clashes between demonstrators and federal authorities. Protesters allege inadequate medical care, poor living conditions, and delays in legal proceedings, which Homeland Security denies. Detainees have reportedly staged hunger strikes and labor strikes. It's 11 minutes now after the hour. On This Morning, America's First News.
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0: 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We deliver the information you need to start your day. 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
1: Glad you're with us. 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President Trump's endorsement has become the closest thing Republicans have to a political death sentence or a golden ticket. What are the next races to be impacted? Insight from Lauren Green, congressional reporter at the Washington Examiner. Lauren, revisit Trump wins this spring.
2: He's now ousted three really large incumbents. We've had first Senator Bill Cassidy from Louisiana. He's been in the Senate for some time. Then we had Congressman Thomas Massey over in Kentucky that he ousted just last week for a Trump-backed candidate. Massey has been on Trump's bad side for some time now. We all have been waiting for him to really go all in. He and his team spent millions to beat out Massey, and people like Pete Hegseth traveled to Kentucky to actually campaign against Thomas Massey. So that was a pretty large one. And then you look over in Texas, we have a four-term incumbent senator who was just ousted for the attorney general, who Trump literally backed a week before the runoff. Cornyn had actually received more votes in the March 3rd primary, but it was a blowout election after Trump endorsed Paxton just last week.
1: Yeah. All right. So also potentially on the list here where Trump could weigh in, the South Carolina governor's race. Explain that one.
2: Yeah. So it is a very crowded governor race. There's a four-way contest between the top contenders. You have two members of Congress, Nancy Mace and Ralph Norman, and then you have the Attorney General Alan Wilson and Lieutenant Governor Pamela Everett. And it is just a very neck and neck race. Polling has shown all four of them having a possibility of coming out on top. And so with that being neck and neck, a Trump endorsement would place any candidate that he picks at the very top, presumably. Obviously, things happen and something could go AWOL, but it has a pretty high chance of, if Trump weighs into this race, whoever he picks will be the next governor of South Carolina.
1: To Georgia, how about that Republican race for Senate to challenge the Democrat John Ossoff?
2: Yeah, so we have a Georgia Senate runoff that was also a competitive race. It's a seat that Republicans want to flip. Senator John Ossoff barely won last cycle that he was running. And so it was a really big competitive Republican primary to get in there. There was a couple House members in there. And now one of those House members, Mike Collins, made it into the runoff against football coach Derek Dooley. There's been some issues on the Mike Collins staff side of things that brought up some dirt last week that I think that complicated it a little bit. But as soon as, same with the Texas runoff, as soon as the president weighs in on this, if he does, it would also just seal the deal for the race. I think that at this point, Trump's confidence is so high. I think that if you would have looked at the Texas race, Trump had been saying he was going to weigh into the Texas Republican Senate nominee for a while, and he had really held off. But I think that after he had felt his confidence come in through the Cassidy loss and the Massey loss, that he really went all in on the Texas race and bet against Cornyn. And so I think that these endorsements will start coming through because he is practically handpicking these candidates at this point.
1: We're speaking with Lauren Green, congressional reporter at the Washington Examiner. The story is called What Big 2026 Races Could Trump Wade Into Next? And she's mentioned here the South Carolina governor's race, the Georgia Senate race. How about the race for governor of Michigan?
2: Yeah, so the Michigan governor, Gretchen Whitmer, is actually term limited. She is also a pretty nationally known figure. She is a Democratic governor in a state that Trump won in 2024. It's a big swing state. Obviously, this year there have been a lot of Democratic wins, and so people are expecting Michigan to stay blue in a seat like this, but nothing is like promised in politics. And so I think that the Republican primary in this was also very competitive and still is. The primary doesn't take place until August 4th, and there's a handful of top Republican contenders that Trump could weigh in on, and all of them tout their relationship or their closeness with the president. And so that one is really going to be a toss-up.
1: Go way out west to the mayor's race in Los Angeles. That's kind of a strange one. You got the actor Spencer Pratt on the Republican side.
2: Yes, it is. And California has such a strange primary system. It is not a traditional primary system at all. It's pretty much called a jungle primary system where every candidate, regardless of party, face off. And then if no candidate gets more than 50% of the vote, the top two vote getters head to the November election. And so this former reality TV star, Spencer Pratt, has a decent chance at being those top two candidates. He is a registered Republican and has rebuked Democratic leadership in Los Angeles and in the state. I don't know how much he would, love a Trump endorsement in a notorious blue city. I think that that could hurt any Republican looking to flip a city like that. But I do think that obviously a Trump endorsement has gone pretty far this cycle, but we'll see if Trump weighs in on that race and how that race does if he does weigh in on it.
1: Thanks, Lauren. Lauren Green, congressional reporter at the Washington Examiner. 20 minutes now after the hour on This Morning, America's First News. Here's Nicole Murray.
0: And now, the three big things you need to know. Number one.
3: The U.S. and Iran exchanged fire again over the weekend. The United States said it targeted Tehran's military sites, while Iran's Revolutionary Guard added that it attacked a U.S. base in response. President Trump on Fox News said he's in no rush to make a peace deal.
4: I'm in no hurry. I'd like to say I'm in a hurry because, you know, gasoline prices are going to come tumbling down, but if you're going to be in a hurry, you're not going to make a good deal. And slowly but surely, we're getting, I think, what we want. And if we don't get what we want, we're going to end it a different way.
3: The U.S. and Iran have sporadically exchanged strikes since their ceasefire took effect in early April.
0: Number two.
3: Family visitation at a New Jersey immigration center has resumed after being suspended amid days of protests outside the facility over allegations of poor conditions for detainees. Governor Mikey Sherrill.
5: As some of the reporting got worse in Delaney Hall, you had more and more protesters, and then ICE started to come out. They used batons, they used rubber bullets, and measures that we felt like were escalating in violence. We saw, I think, someone being beaten by an ICE agent.
3: Visitation at Delaney Hall in Newark resumed at noon yesterday.
0: Number three.
3: A Hawaii man arrested last week following a days-long manhunt has been charged with murder in connection with the killings of three men on the Big Island. Police Chief Reed Mahuna.
6: There's all kinds of emotions that go along with it. So the police department, you know, we feel for them.
3: 36-year-old Jacob Baker is being charged with one count of first-degree murder and three counts of second-degree murder. Authorities have not disclosed a possible motive. A Spain-bound United Airlines flight out of Newark was forced to turn around mid-flight over the weekend because a teenager named his Fitbit Bomb, and it popped up on available Bluetooth devices.
7: All these rooms, this place built something. It's like a maze. It just goes on and on.
3: Young audiences turned out in droves to movie theaters around the country this weekend. Backrooms, the new horror film based on an internet meme, stunned at the box office, grossing $81.5 million during its first 3 days in theaters. Talk about the dog days of summer. An early Memorial Day and a later Labor Day makes the summer of 2026 the longest summer until 2037. This year, summer will officially last for 106 days.
1: Wow.
3: Love this.
1: Got a little extra time.
3: Love this. Some time to tan, beach, pool, cocktails.
1: Have you capitalized yet?
3: Not the way I want to. The weather here in Jersey has not cooperated for the summertime.
1: I think you got less than 100 days to go at this point, man. You got to get cracking.
3: Oh my gosh, that's so depressing. Less than 100 days?
1: 23 minutes after the hour.
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0: Thanks for joining us. If you haven't gotten much of a pay increase recently and are wondering if it'd be worthwhile to jump ship for a chance at better wages, Bank of America says go for it if you're young. Here's Medora Lee, personal finance reporter at USA Today. Medora, what do we have?
1: I know everybody keeps saying that the job market is slowing, and that's true. But surprisingly, there are still opportunities for people if they can find a different job to get higher pay. But it's only really for a select group of people, special people.
0: Who are these special people?
1: So it's mostly younger people, millennials and Gen Z, especially Gen Z. They were able to, the rate of earnings growth for them was like fourfold. And millennials saw after-tax wages grow twice as fast compared to those who did not switch jobs. So if you're young, job switching still pays off. You have not missed the boat. Because I know that right after the pandemic, when there's a labor shortage, you could like get gigantic pay raises if you left your company and found greener pastures. But it's not quite as big, but you can still get it.
0: Okay. It doesn't surprise me for Gen Z, I guess, because I don't know, I'm only guessing that maybe they're at the lower end of the pay scale anyway. But how come, I guess, there's not the bump in pay for the older folks?
1: Yeah. So the older folks, I think they say it's because the Gen X and baby boomers are better off staying put in their jobs. They probably will not get a big pay raise or maybe even a decline. And they said that it's just that they think that the people in this older generation, maybe the data are skewed because they're choosing to work fewer hours as they approach retirement, possibly, or they've been laid off or fired. So then they just sort of have to pick up a job that they can.
0: Yeah. We're speaking with Medora Lee, personal finance reporter at USA Today. The story is called Should I Stay or Should I Go? What Data Says Job Switching Can Get You. So you mentioned by generation. Does it also have to do with how much you earn? Like, do you operate in the deeper end of the pool when you make more?
1: It is true. So if you're a top earner, it also didn't pay for you to switch jobs. For the top earners, it appears that companies like loyalty. So they'll reward you if you stay. It's kind of the opposite. And so for most of the higher income households, especially those in the top 5% over the past 5 years, they have not really seen such a premium when they've switched jobs. And I think that, you know, also with the job market being a little bit tighter these days and not as many jobs, I mean, if you're in the top rung, it's harder to find a job that pays even more.
0: Yeah.
1: So I think that might have something to do with it. So young people and lower waged people still have opportunities to find better pay if they switch jobs.
0: Thanks, Medora. Medora Lee, personal finance reporter at USA Today. 30 minutes after the hour on This Morning, America's First News.

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9: Here's your News Talk 1310 KNOX forecast. Slight chance of rain showers today. Otherwise, cloudy skies expected. Daytime highs approaching 79. Winds out of the south, 8 to 15 miles per hour. Lows dip down to about 55. Tonight, mainly clear skies. High temperatures reach up to 86. Tomorrow, a mix of clouds and sun. I'm meteorologist Jennifer Wojcicki on News Talk 1310 KNOX. Currently 61.
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11: Thanks for joining us. Welcome into Monday, June 1st. Gordon Deal with Nicole Murray. Some of our top stories and headlines. The latest skirmish unfolds between the U.S. and Iran. Family visits resume at an ICE detention center in New Jersey following violent demonstrations. Nearly 1,000 workers at American Axle are on strike this morning in Michigan. They're a key General Motors truck supplier. Ukraine's president reportedly wants to partner with defense companies located in Silicon Valley. Trump will headline a rally after artists backed out of performances for America's 250th birthday celebration. And the teacher in Iowa with an epic gift for students as she retires. that story in about 20 minutes. Companies from Clorox to Kraft Heinz to car maker Stellantis are finally realizing that half of American consumers can't afford what those companies are selling. Some of their new strategies from Sarah Nassauer, retail reporter at the Wall Street Journal. Sarah, geez, what was the wake-up call?
12: I think it's, you know, it's been a slow burn, and different companies have realized that they need to lower prices at different times, and different companies are in a position to do so, you know, compared to others. Sometimes they're eating into their own profits to do it. Sometimes they maybe raise prices to increase their profits when they didn't need to, when they're circling back on that decision.
11: All right, so appealing to financially strapped consumers looks like what these days for some of these companies? Give us examples.
12: It means, you know, literally lowering prices for some consumer goods companies. It means trying to design products at lower price points. We're seeing auto companies, you know, car sellers think about that. It means retailers saying that they're going to eat into some of their own profits, or when they get money, like from tariff refunds, for example, they're going to invest that into prices. A lot of this is companies trying to grab market share, right? They know people don't have that much money right now, many people, and they want to still grow their sales. And to be sure, they're also seeing a split, right? Higher income folks continue to spend pretty confidently, say a lot of these.

0: is some psychology to it, but it means that, you know, if you are really living on a fixed income, you might not like that you have to buy the six-pack, right? You might want to buy the four-pack.
1: We're speaking with Sarah Nassauer, retail reporter at the Wall Street Journal. The story is called Americans Are Sick of High Prices. Companies are finally doing something about it. Explain some of the moves at Walmart.
0: Yeah, Walmart, I think, is interesting because it's so huge that it kind of can give us a read on what consumers broadly are doing. And they had earnings last week, and they said they are seeing this K-shaped economy, you know, that higher income shoppers continue to spend, lower income consumers are, the CFO said, navigating financial distress. They talked about Walmart shoppers are filling their gas tanks with less than 10 gallons per trip for the first time since 2022. So they're seeing these clear signs. On Walmart's end, you know, it's about how they negotiate with their suppliers, and they are asking those suppliers to lower prices. And they also said they're going to invest whatever tariff refunds they get into keeping prices low. That said, it's pressuring their profits to some extent. And they said, you know, if like gas prices continue to go up, which affects their supply chain, they might have to raise prices later this year.
1: How about the likes of PepsiCo with beverages and snacks?
0: Yeah, they're interesting because they raised prices quite a bit in recent years and earlier this year. So this is an example of like when I said at the beginning of our chat, like this has kind of been percolating for a while. Back in February, they said, you know, hey, we've raised prices too much. It's hurting our sales. Like the volume of sales that we're doing is going down and they don't want that, you know, too much. So they have reduced prices for some of their, you know, sort of mainstream products, and they do think that that's helping their volume sales.
1: You referenced car makers earlier in our talk, and you mentioned Stellantis specifically in the story. What are they doing?
0: Yeah, you know, they're also thinking about how much should a new car cost, right, in this economy, basically, right? And they are going to introduce some cars that sell for less than $30,000. In the next few years. You know, that's, you can't like instantly put that on the market. It's not like, you know, as easy as introducing a new type of Pepsi package. And so it's more something that's future looking for them.
1: Thanks, Sarah. Sarah Nassauer, retail reporter at the Wall Street Journal. 20 minutes now in front of the hour on This Morning, America's First News. Coming up next, Starbucks gets called out for its iced coffee.

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0: Thanks for spending time with us. Welcome into Monday, first day of June. Time now for the mic drop with this morning's Mike Gavin.
1: Good morning. Well, it's iced coffee season, and if you suspect you're getting a lot more ice than coffee in your drink, you're not alone. A Reddit user has struck a nerve after posting a pic of their iced coffee from Starbucks. The customer ordered a venti, which is the large and can hold 26 ounces of liquid. The pic shows the venti cup with the liquid emptied out and with the ice stacked nearly three quarters of the way to the top. The liquid is next to it, and it doesn't even half fill a 16-ounce mason jar. The customer said they don't normally go to Starbucks, so they wondered honestly how much liquid was supposed to be in this drink. Thousands of commenters weighed in, and the responses ran the gamut. Some used it as a chance to rail on big coffee. Others were weirdly defensive, saying that you can't complain about the ice in an iced coffee. One person who said they were a current Starbucks employee chimed in, saying that an iced coffee is the biggest scam they offer. Said you'd be much better off buying a hot coffee and then icing it later.
0: Yeah, I think that would be my choice.
1: I mean,
0: I don't ever order iced coffee.
1: It definitely seems like, because you have to get the biggest one, because I get iced coffees a lot more than I used to, only during the summer months. Nicole's like a year-round iced coffee person, but only during the summer months. But I do feel like it's like a four sip situation. It doesn't matter how big it is, you like four or five big sips and that thing is just about done. You're basically just waiting for the ice to melt to get a little more liquid, which of course you didn't pay for,
0: so you'd be on the scam side.
1: Yeah, for sure. I mean, it looks great, it tastes great, but it lasts about 2 minutes.
0: And you knowingly participate.
1: I do. Yeah, I mean, now after seeing this, I've never done this experiment before. I've never poured the liquid out. Okay. Now after seeing it in front of me, where it's probably less than 8 ounces of liquid in a 24-ounce cup, I may have to, I don't know. I'm not going to sit there probably mixing hot coffee with ice, though. I got to tell you, that's probably not going to be something I'm going to do.
0: Well, I guess when you pour the hot water, the hot coffee over the ice, you get almost instant melting.
1: Well, right? I guess there's a better way to do that. I don't know how to do that. Yeah. I'll probably just go with a hot coffee. I'm a hot coffee guy. At my core, I'm a hot coffee guy. That's just what I'm going to go with that.
0: All right.
1: Most likely. And with the World Cup on our doorstep, there's sure to be a major uptick in soccer viewership around the country this summer. So it's probably a good time to check all of our tech and have a talk with all the bar and restaurant staff to make sure that this doesn't happen. Video posted to social media shows throngs of fans at a restaurant in Europe hanging on every penalty kick during the Champions League final on Saturday. As the deciding kick is about to be made, fans got breathlessly quiet. Some held up their phones to record the moment. That's when someone decided that they needed to turn the TV off, and it sounded like this. Some called this timing diabolical, while others said that this is how riots start. Others shook their heads at the number of young people who were recording with their phones rather than trying to take in the moment. Mm. Of course, they hadn't been recording their phones, we wouldn't have gotten that audio. So thank you at least one person for recording on their phone. But I love how there were almost no words being said. They were just screaming in agony. Yeah. Just no, screaming in agony.
0: Screams of horror.
1: Yes.
0: Well, I sat on my couch for a couple hours and watched that on Saturday.
1: Yeah.
0: Nobody was home.
1: Oh, boy.
0: Goodness gracious.
1: In your glory. Was there Chinese food involved? Because I know there's often Chinese food involved when there's nobody else at home.
0: No, I was just so happy the house was quiet.
1: Yeah.
0: And I was by myself, and it went to extra time plus penalty. Oh, yeah, it was just great.
1: Doesn't get better than that for you.
0: Thank you, Mike. 13 minutes now in front of the hour. 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
1: Thanks for being with us. Data from the CDC shows emergency department visits for tick bites have climbed to their highest rate in nearly 10 years. Ticks can carry and cause serious diseases, including Lyme disease, Rocky Mountain spotted fever. More species of disease-carrying ticks are spreading across the U.S., such as the Asian longhorn tick. The latest CDC data updated yesterday shows 105 of every 100,000 emergency department visits recorded in April were related to tick bites. The Northeast, from Maine to Virginia, has recorded the highest incident rate with 188 emergency room visits per 100,000 in April. The second busiest tick bite region was the Midwest, including Nebraska, Kansas, Minnesota, Iowa, Missouri, Wisconsin, Illinois, Michigan, Indiana, and Ohio. The Southeast and West are also experiencing their highest ever rates. Tick activity, by the way, typically peaks in May, falls off a little in June, then there's a smaller spike in the fall. 8 minutes now in front of the hour on This Morning. Once again, here's Nicole Murray.
2: And now, the three big things you need to know. Number one.
3: Iran's Revolutionary Guard said this morning it has targeted a U.S. base after the United States said it struck Iranian military sites over the weekend. President Trump on how he plans to handle the Iran conflict.
4: We wipe out their military. We wipe out their Navy, their Air Force, their anti-aircraft. We wipe out everything. We wipe out their leadership, and then we wipe out their leadership a second time. And then a two-and-a-half time, we're dealing with the other half. And by the way, they're much more reasonable, and you could say that's regime change.
3: Iran did not say which U.S. military base it targeted.
2: Number two.
3: Oil prices are up by at least 3% this morning after Israel ordered troops to push deeper into Lebanon, renewing concerns of new clashes with the Iran-backed Hezbollah group. White House economic advisor Kevin Hassett on ABC News on current oil inventories.
5: We track inventories every day. We started out with billions of barrels of private and government inventories, and we still are in the billions. And so there's plenty of runway, but also, you know, there's a lot of pressure on Iran to finally agree to the president's terms.
2: Number three.
3: A North Carolina police officer has been fired after viral doorbell camera video shows him repeatedly punching a woman during an arrest, which has sparked protests. Gregory Moore is the father of the victim.
6: We just want the right thing done. And I think the first right thing is that he be charged. Once he's charged, then we can move forward. We really need prayer. We're really hurting here.
3: Shelby Police Chief Brad Frazier said the officer, who has not been named to the public, had previously been placed on administrative suspension. Las Vegas police said they have arrested a teenage girl after receiving a report that three horses were stabbed at the site of a barrel racing competition this weekend. Police said the injuries to the horses were not life-threatening. Lawmakers are reportedly considering a bipartisan bill that would separate FEMA from the Department of Homeland Security. Florida Representative Byron Donalds on Fox News on what the agency would do in an emergency situation.
7: FEMA report directly to the President of the United States. That agency has to be able to get quick direction from the chief executive.
3: This news comes as FEMA is being criticized for its slow response to natural disasters. A new date psychology survey asked women to rate 74 different male hobbies. The most attractive male hobby to women is reading. Other preferred hobbies include speaking a foreign language, playing an instrument, and cooking.
1: A baloney.
3: What?
1: That is garbage.
3: What's wrong with that?
1: You never have come in here and said, I've met this new guy. He's really into reading, and he speaks a foreign language. He's wonderful.
3: Well, it's not my personal preference, but there's a lot of people out there who enjoy when a man reads.
1: Come on.
3: Keeps them educated.
1: Seriously.
3: on top of their game, I swear.
1: You show me proof of your girlfriend's chatting about a guy who's attractive because he reads.
3: It happens.
1: Does not. 6 minutes in front of the hour.
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with us. A second grade teacher in central Iowa is being celebrated for how she said farewell to her students after 35 years of teaching. Kim Rolfe at Westwood Elementary School in Ankeny, north of Des Moines, spent months creating custom quilts for every student in her class before retirement. They were presented ahead of her final day of teaching, giving each child a lasting reminder of their time together. KCCI Television says the project combined two of her greatest passions, teaching and quilting. No two quilts were exactly alike. On weekends for a whole year, she designed each one with a student in mind. She also wrote personal notes to each. For Nicole Murray and Mike Gavin, I'm Gordon Deal. Thanks for listening to This Morning, America's First News.

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3: ABC News, I'm Sherry Preston. The U.S. and Iran trading attacks over the weekend, testing the ceasefire that had already been on shaky ground.
4: President Trump posted on social media overnight saying Iran really wants to come to a deal, urging his critics to sit back and relax, promising it will all work out in the end.
3: ABC's Karen Waugh, the judge who oversaw President Trump's IRS settlement, has essentially reopened the decision, including the $1.8 billion fund set up to benefit those who feel they've been wrong by the government. 35 former federal judges wrote to the judge who decided on the decision asking for another investigation into President Trump's dismissal, saying it was an abuse of the federal court system. Curfew at an ICE detention center in Newark, New Jersey has now been lifted. There have been protests going on outside. Some family members allege inhumane conditions inside. In Laos, five minors have been brought out to safety from that flooded out cave. Two are still missing. This is ABC News. The mandatory curfew that had been put in place for just outside the Delaney Hall ICE Detention Center in Newark has been lifted for the morning. ABC's Krista McNally has more on another rally that was held there on Sunday.
5: Governor Mikey Sherrill sent in state police to bring order outside of Delaney Hall. This all began over a week ago when detainees at the ICE facility started a hunger strike, claiming there is poor living conditions inside. That is when protesters began gathering outside, many supporting the detainees and some in favor of the United States Immigration and Customs Enforcement agents.
3: Families have now been allowed visits with those inside, which had previously been banned. Malaysia is the latest country to implement a social media ban for children younger than 16. The rules require social media platforms like Facebook, YouTube, TikTok, Instagram to implement age verification systems. Kids will have a month to download or transfer their data before the restrictions take place. I'm Sherry Preston, ABC News.
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7: Gradual clearing today with a high in the upper 70s. Your KNOX five-day forecast follows the news. Good morning. Here are your latest stories. Early voting returns to Grand Forks County this week ahead of the June 9th primary. Residents can vote at the Alaris Center starting Tuesday through Friday, 10 a.m. to 6 p.m. and Saturday, 10 to 2. Secretary of State Michael Howe is urging absentee voters to return ballots soon. Anything arriving after polls close June 9th won't be counted. Drivers on both sides of the river should expect delays this week. Demers Avenue down to one lane in each direction between Washington and 6th Street starting today through mid-September. The Point Bridge closes at 8 tomorrow for repairs with a reopening expected late afternoon or evening. An 82-year-old Baudette woman has died in a two-vehicle crash near Roseau Friday. The State Patrol says Barbara Lee Welberg's SUV collided with an eastbound pickup on Highway 11. The other driver was hospitalized with non-life-threatening injuries. North Dakota is making $40 million available for rural hospital equipment upgrades. The grants come from the state's share of federal One Big Beautiful Act funding and covers items like MRI and CT equipment, surgical tools, and labor and delivery technology. Applications are due June 30th. I'm Jennifer Leverenz, KNOX News.
8: Thank you, Jennifer. Another update from Jennifer heads your way. We will do that coming up at 6:12. News on the twos, as you know. Forecast, a little bit of rain out there, which we needed. We needed the rain. We're getting that, and it's a slow rain, right? All right, a few showers today. We'll warm to 79. Bit cooler Tonight, 58. And then for Tuesday, sunshine and a high of about 86. Breezy, warmer. Wednesday, a few storms again, 77. Thursday. You done? Is that it? Okay, thank you. All right. No, I don't have a duck in the studio. Thursday and Friday, mostly dry and a high of about 77 degrees. Wednesday, a few storms like I was mentioning there before. I was rudely interrupted. 77 and a few storms there. Heavy rain on Wednesday? Question mark. Possibility of that. Right now, a little light drizzle in the area. We are at 63 degrees. East wind at 12. So south wind, rather, now at 12 miles an hour. But yeah, humidity, it's up there, 93%. So light rain, fog, and mist. And that is a look at your forecast. Good morning, June 1, 2026. So, yeah, we got Father's Day coming up in June. Major League Baseball continues that schedule. The Twins are struggling. We'll get into some sports. We've got NHL hockey. That is the finals for the Stanley Cup. That's set. So a lot of things happen in this month, of June. 605 KNOX. Question, I'll think of something that's coming up.
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8: 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Actually, I kind of have two questions. One has to do with age. I'm just curious. I saw a story about a woman who, I believe she turned... Hang on here. Where's that story at? Oh, yeah. So there's a lady who turned 108 years old from Delaware. She's still driving, and she just recently renewed her license as well. She's 108. So I was just wondering, in your family, is there anyone who's made it to 100 or better? You can answer that at 775-5559. I don't think I have, although I don't really know other than my grandfather and going back further and my grandmother and going back further. I don't know. It's a complete mystery to me. So, but and he was in his well into his 90s. I think he was 96, 97, something like that. But to my knowledge, no one in my family has hit the century mark. But what say you? You can answer that at 775 775- 55-59. Also, summer, I mean, it's here, right? Technically, the 21st is when it really starts. But I would imagine you've got vacations planned. Maybe it's just going to the lake. Maybe it's fishing here, doing this. Maybe it's a golf trip. Maybe it's whatever it is. But do you have any road trips planned? Any road trips planned? At 775-5559, you can answer that question if you'd like. We'll have sports coming up for you. Just an overall look here. Stanley Cup playoffs. You got Vegas Golden Knights. And the people I talked to with that, nobody wanted Vegas in there. They're just, you're having too much success too early in your franchise. I think they've been to the, this is their third Stanley Cup in their existence, and they've been around for 9 years, I want to say. Oh, and my Wild haven't been there ever. And it's a hockey town. It's a hockey state. Also, Carolina Hurricanes, it'll be the Golden Knights and the Hurricanes. Game one is Tuesday, June 2nd. Vegas at Carolina. Vikings, they make a move. They get a new general manager. The guy's name is Nolan Teasley. He was a Seattle Seahawks assistant general manager. Of course, they've had a good amount of success in the last, say, 10, 15 years. And recently, obviously, just winning the Super Bowl, too. Minnesota Twins struggling. They've lost five straight. Another pitcher, I believe, is injured. Ober is injured. So they're really thin in the starting category there. 9-3 loss to the Pirates yesterday. A series with the White Sox is next. Also, tennis, French Open still going on. And Minnesota Wild director of amateur scouting, Judd Brackett, leaving after 6 years. Odd story. I saw this, too, over the weekend. Blue Jays player has to leave the game after being struck by a baseball thrown from the stands. So, you know, it's always that one person that wrecks it for everybody. And that's what that person just did. Whoever did that. Because now for, you know, you go to games and they'll do stuff. They'll give out bats. They'll give out cups. They'll give out hats. They'll give out stocking caps. Whatever it is. For the first, say, you know, 5,000 people that show up. Baseball sometimes, you know, autographed by a former player. Whatever it is, right? That promotional type thing. Now that's probably gone. Because some jackwagon through a baseball. Or another way to do it, when you leave the game, that's when you get the stuff. They do that too. Maybe they didn't do that in Toronto. I don't know, but some jerk like that's going to wreck it for all of us. You can answer that question. A couple of them out there. Have you had a family member turn 100 years old? And any road trips planned? Want to hear about them at 775-5559. It's a Monday, June 1st, 6:11 the time. We've got some light rain and 62, a little bit of fog and mist as well. Let's get in the newsroom right now with Jennifer, KNOX.
7: With your news on the twos, I'm Jennifer Leverins. Early voting opens at the Alera Center tomorrow ahead of the June 9th primary. Hours run 10 a.m. to 6 p.m. Tuesday through Friday and 10 a.m. to 2 p.m. Saturday. Absentee voters are urged to return ballots before polls close June 9th. Drivers should expect delays on both sides of the river. Demers Avenue down to one lane between Washington and 6th Street starting today. The Point Bridge closes tomorrow morning for one-day repairs. An 82-year-old Baudette woman has died in a two-vehicle crash near Roseau. On Friday, the State Patrol says Barbara Lee Welberg's SUV collided with an eastbound pickup on Highway 11. And North Dakota is making $40 million available for rural hospital equipment upgrades through the federal One Big Beautiful Bill Act. Applications are due June 30th. With your news on the twos, I'm Jennifer Leverins.
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19: 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And, well, not much else. Brian Michaels, KNOX.
8: Yeah, we'll do sports. We already did, but we'll do it again. Vikings make a move. They got a general manager. Nolan Teasley is his name. He is from Seattle. He was their assistant general manager there. Now he's got the big chair with the Minnesota Vikings. NHL Stanley Cup playoffs, Stanley Cup finals is set. Vegas Golden Knights, they take on Carolina. Game one is Tuesday. Vegas at Carolina. Minnesota Twins, they are struggling. Losers of five straight, 9-3 loss to the Pirates yesterday. More injuries in their pitching staff, and that does not bode well for a good season. Up next, they've got a series with the White Sox. Tennis, the French Open, that's going on now through June 7th. And an odd story, I shared this with you. Blue Jays player has to leave the game after being struck by a baseball thrown from the stands. So I'm sure they got cameras. I'm sure they're going to figure it out. You know, they know the seat assignments, right? That person's going to get nabbed. Minnesota Wild director of amateur scouting, Judd Brackett, leaving after 6 years. And that is a look at sports. News Radio 1310 KNOX. Question this morning, a couple of them actually. What is a road trip? What's a road trip you'd like to take? For me, you know, I'm not the Route 66 guy. I don't want to do that. But just heading to Montana. I haven't done that since I was a young boy. But just headed west, you know, Yellowstone, Yosemite, Wyoming, Montana, a little bit of Colorado maybe mixed in there as well. But that's about it. I mean, that's just an ideal road trip, I think, in my mind. Because of the mountains, I mean, you're driving through a calendar. That has to be a beautiful road trip, I would think. Also, have you ever had a family member turn 100? Is that something that's in your family? Longevity? You can answer that at 775-55-59. 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What's going on here? I'm trying to figure out my headphones, the volume. All right, here we go. So a 108-year-old great-grandmother from Delaware is still driving and renewed her license through 2033. She'll be 115 if she makes it. That may sound like good news for some of us on the roads. The good news is meeting Susan Young Brown, who's a gem. Here she is talking about her birthday.
20: I'm over 100, 108. They renewed my driver's license until 2033. When I get up in the morning, I get down on the floor and I have an exercise routine. I think I've been doing it for the last 20 years.
8: Wow. Okay. All right. So she's got an exercise routine. I love, there's one lady recently who turned and she was like, yeah, she has some, is it brandy or bourbon? Began with a B and it was booze. It was either brandy or bourbon daily is what she had. Texter saying, my grandma made it to 99. She was 6 months short of 100. So I think Betty White did that. That happened there, too. So and then also, what's a road trip you'd like to take? I mean, that's what summers are for, right? Taking a road trip. I haven't seen the mountains in a very long time out west. I have no interest, really, in going east. Very little. You know, like, oh, let's go up and see Maine, Massachusetts. No, it looks very congested out there. The west is wide open. I mean, you can literally be on a highway in Wyoming and there's no one on it other than you and a deer and some other critters, right? I mean, that's about it. My great-grandmother, texter saying, she lived to be 104. She was born in 1894 and was 18 years old when the Titanic sank. See, wrap your head around stuff like that. Right? I mean, a huge historical moment. World Wars as well. She saw both of them. Man, oh man, that's impressive. Have you had a family member turn 100? And what is a road trip you'd like to take? You can answer either one of those at 775-5559. We'll take a short break. And coming up for you, we will get the newsroom here with Jennifer. We'll also talk with Mark. We'll talk about the rain we're getting. Wednesday, maybe heavy rain, a few storms possible. But certainly the rain that we're getting, it's welcome. 620 KNOX.
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8: Good morning, 6:21 the time. 62, a little bit of light rain in the valley. The cold spot in our state, as I look at the North Dakota Agriculture Weather Network. What I like about this is it changes, the temperatures change immediately. They don't wait. Like the National Weather Service will only change their temperature every hour. Top of the hour they do that. But this site does it immediately. 44 right now in a place called Pyramid Park, which is out west. And Sentinel Butte. They're at 43 right now, so chilly out there. And again, that's out in the western part of the state. 6:21 the time. A little bit early, but let's get the newsroom right now with Jennifer and a chat with Mark in this forecast. It's coming up, KNOX.
7: With your news on the twos, I'm Jennifer Leverins. Grand Forks and East Grand Forks drivers should expect lane restrictions this week. Demers Avenue down to one lane between Washington and 6th Street starting today through mid-September. The Point Bridge closes tomorrow morning for one-day repairs. North Dakota Attorney General Drew Wrigley warning homeowners about a fraudulent asphalt scheme, fake contractors collecting upfront payments and then disappearing or using the wrong materials. Wrigley says to verify any contractor is licensed before handing over money. Three candidates are on the June 9th ballot for North Dakota Superintendent of Public Instruction. Incumbent Levi Bachmeyer is facing teacher Tracy Lane Foss and activist Charles Tuttle. And new federal data showing birth and fertility rates falling nationwide. Grand Forks County recorded an estimated 872 births last year, while North Dakota's 2026 statewide numbers are already running more than 100 behind last year's pace. With your news on the twos, I'm Jennifer Leverins.
8: Thank you, Jennifer. Another update from Jennifer heads your way. We'll catch up with her in about 8 minutes. But on the phone, Mark Ewens. Good weekend for you, Mark.
24: It really was. Yeah. Got a lot of little things done around the house and, you know, also had opportunity to just kind of bum and relax. So it's always when you can have a combination of the two.
8: How many graduation parties have you gone to this year?
24: None.
8: None? Wow. Okay. All right. Well,
24: everybody that we know, the kids are older. I take that back. We did go to one Saturday night. That's the first one we went to.
8: Okay.
24: Saturday night. So we go to one. But yeah, I mean, most of the people, the young men and women we know are you know, older. And,
8: yeah.
24: And out.
8: Yeah.
24: So.
8: No, I talked
24: we're
8: to a
24: bad age.
8: I talked to a lady who was at one over the weekend, and she's like, "Oh, this is my fourth one today." It's like, "Whoa!" That was on Saturday, but she has. You know, she has a high school aged son who, you know, so you got to go to their, you know, you got to go to their, you know, friends kind of deal. But four of them, I've only been to two. So, yeah. But then, yeah, I get that. I get that. You're right about that. So, for you, what's a road trip that, you even today think about that you've taken in the past that was like, yeah, that was really a cool road trip? I know you've driven down to New Orleans a few times.
24: Yeah, that was a bunch of times. But the more memorable ones are out west to Seattle, the Intermountain West, the Going to the Sun Highway, Glacier, places like that, going West Yellowstone. I mean, that's a beautiful area.
8: Yeah.
24: Those are the ones that are worth driving. Drove through the Yellowstone Park area here the last time we went and saw the kids in Salt Lake City, came back that way. It was kind of late in the year, late in the winter season, so we drove through snow, but it was warm enough where the roads were just wet, everything covered in snow. It was gorgeous. It was a postcard.
8: It is. I mean, they live in a calendar out there, for God's sakes, every day. So our forecast, we got a little bit of rain, which we did need. What's the measurement we're going to get out of this, do you think?
24: Well, it's, with showers, always, there's quite a bit of variability. I think I heard you talking about some of the heavier amounts out west, anywhere from 1 to over 2 inches. There was 2.25 down in Morris, Minnesota. 2.56 in Kintry, 3 South. That's down there south of Steele. I suspect that's one of those township rain gauges. But locally, generally 1 to 3 tenths. In our area over the last 24 hours. So, you know, a little, we could use a little bit more, but that'll be enough to kind of gum things up in place. Northern Valley closer to an inch in spots, but that's going to be the story. Showers. Some folks get very little. Some folks get more than they want.
8: Yeah, you're right about that. And that, if you can jump into that 5 day, it looks like there's more and a possibility of a storm headed our way on Wednesday, right?
24: Yeah, we're kind of in a somewhat of a wet pattern this week, but a few showers through the course of the day today, most of them fairly light. 79 later in the day when the sun starts to peak out, and south winds to 15. Skies will clear off, mostly clear overnight tonight, down to 58 for a low, southerlies to around 10. Tuesday, sun, then clouds, breezy and warmer, 86. It's going to feel a little sticky tomorrow. A few storms on Wednesday, those could be rather pungent, so we'll have to watch those and see what they do. 77 for the high. Thursday and Friday, mostly dry, highs of 75 to 80. So heavy rain is also possible on Wednesday.
8: What?
24: Pungent storm.
8: Yeah, like what is that? Pungent.
24: That's... I meant to say powerful.
8: Okay, I thought like, we're getting some smelly rain. What's going on? You know?
24: It's early.
8: I hear you. Hey, how about this? Have you had a family member, you know, either side turn 100 or hit that century mark?
24: Not that I can pull off the top of my brain pan, no. Everybody fell short. I think I have one grandmother on my dad's side, great-grandmother, who would have hit that mark. But everybody that I'm aware of that I know for sure passed before 100.
8: It's a rare thing.
24: Late
8: super
24: 90.
8: Rare. Yeah, super
24: yeah,
8: rare.
24: It is.
8: All right, thank you, sir. Stay dry. We'll catch up next hour, okay?
24: Don't get stinky.
8: That pungent rain. All right. Thank you. News Radio 1310 KNOX, 627 the time. What is a road trip you'd like to take? Or maybe one you've already done? I guess we got three questions here for you, too. How many graduation parties have you gone to? Holy smokes. That's that time of year, right? Graduation season. Golf texter saying this is off topic, but golfed my first round at Minocqua yesterday. Woke up yesterday, that'd be in, that's Crookston. Yeah. I woke up this morning. I feel 100. I'm actually sore. Getting old. It's no fun. Yeah, it's no fun. You're right about that. Yeah, if you get sore from golf, right? I would too. If I were to go hit balls or practice or do something today, even some work around the green, you know, just chipping, I would probably be sore as well. And full swings? Oh, for sure. Oh, yeah. My great-grandmother lived until 103. That's very cool. Very cool. 628 the time. News Radio 1310 KNOX. We'll take a short break. We've got an extended news update that's headed your way from Jennifer Leverins. But you can answer that. We have three questions going on. My brain's all over the place. Have you had a family member turn 100? That's one question. Another one is, what's a road trip you'd like to take? And you can answer any of these. I think Mark spelled it out pretty nicely. Yellowstone, Glacier National, you know, headed out west. into the mountains, because it is beautiful. It truly is. That's some beautiful country in Montana, Colorado, and certainly Wyoming as well. Just really, really, that's a cool road trip, and it's a long one. I mean, it's a big state. North Dakota, especially starting here, you know, you got to get all the way to Montana. And Montana's a big state, too. Also, how many graduations have you been to? Graduation parties at 775-5559. 6:29, the time. We will take a short break. We will catch up with Jennifer in just a little bit. KNOX.
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7: Upper 70s and gradual clearing today. Your KNOX 5-day forecast follows the news. Good morning. Here are your latest stories. Grand Forks and East Grand Forks drivers should expect lane restrictions this week. Demers Avenue down to one lane between Washington and 6th Street starting today through mid-September. The Point Bridge also closes Tuesday morning for repairs and should open late Tuesday afternoon or early evening. North Dakota Attorney General Drew Wrigley warning homeowners about a fraudulent asphalt scheme, fake contractors collecting upfront payments then disappearing or using the wrong materials. Wrigley says to verify any contractor is licensed with the Secretary of State before handing over money. 3 candidates are on the June 9th ballot for North Dakota Superintendent of Public Instruction. Incumbent Levi Bachmeyer faces teacher Tracy Lane Foss and activist Charles Tuttle. All 3 were asked about teacher recruitment and retention, each offered a different approach to the issue. New federal data shows birth and fertility rates falling nationwide. Grand Forks County recorded an estimated 872 births last year, while North Dakota's 2026 statewide numbers are already running more than 100 behind last year's pace. This look at news brought to you by Grand Cities Monument. I'm Jennifer Leverins, KNOX News.
8: Thank you, Jennifer. Another update from Jennifer heads your way in about 10 minutes. News on the twos. Good morning, June 1st, 2026. A little bit of light rain right now, some drizzle. That should be ending. A few showers, a high of 79 today. Tonight, clear, 58. Tomorrow, sun, then clouds, a breezy warmer, 86 degrees. We'll shoot up to that. Wednesday, we cool off a little bit, and we'll get some storms, too, a few of them, and 77. Thursday and Friday, mostly dry, a high of 77 again. Heavy rain, is that possible on Wednesday? Mark did put that in the forecast. I mean, as a question, it's like, well, we get that. Weather update, it's brought to you this morning by Crary Real Estate, helping Grand Forks families find homes for over 30 years. 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So many ways to listen. There really are. 6:33, a couple of questions for you. Have you had a family member turn 100? Is that something that's happened in your family? Going way back, maybe somewhat recent, who knows? At 775-5559, it's quite rare. And what is a road trip that you'd like to take? What is a road trip you'd like to take? Or one in the past that you've taken, you're like, that was really cool. The Route 66 thing, I know people have done that. I think it's celebrating, is it the 100-year anniversary or something like that right now? I'll look it up. But there's all sorts of spots on Route 66, right? And then also, how many graduation parties have you been to? So I got three questions going. I'm all over the place. 6:33, can hardly keep a thought in my head. Sports, you've got the Stanley Cup playoffs. I don't think a lot of people saw this coming. And more people I talk to, they're like, they didn't want Vegas in there. But they are. They earned it. They swept Colorado, made it look easy. I know Colorado was injured, but still, they were quite good. The Knights in Carolina, and certainly some room to cheer, I believe, for UND, fans of UND hockey, as you have Jackson Blake. He is with Carolina. I think he's on the third line, second, third line, something like that. You see him out there on, I think, the power play from time to time. He's had a first, he's had two good years right out of the gate. And, he's just signed a pretty big contract as well. So he's played very well for them. But that's a really good team coached by Brenda Moore. That's kind of, I'm thinking Carolina in six games. But then again, I've been wrong a lot with this. I really have been. I mean, I thought it was the Avalanche going all the way, but I don't know. I mean, obviously they're not. But Vegas, don't count them out. And the Vikings make a move. They get a general manager. His name is Nolan Teasley. And so Brzezinski, Rob, was kind of doing the interim thing. And it surprised me a little bit that they didn't get someone in place prior to the draft. But they didn't, and maybe that was just, it was harder to do. I have no idea. But Nolan Teasley, he was with Seattle as assistant general manager, so he watched a really good football team being built there as well. Hopefully he can bring that same talent and insight to the Minnesota Vikings. I'm optimistic. 6:35, News Radio 1310 KNOX. Good morning. How are you?
2: Good morning. Family members.
8: Yep.
2: Four.
8: Whoa.
2: Going back to the early 1700s even.
8: Man, four of them hit the century mark.
2: The record is 107. Set by my cousin about 10, 12 years ago.
8: 107?
2: Yes.
8: Holy smokes. Are they in North Dakota, Minnesota? Where are they at? Where were they?
2: One was in North Dakota. The other three were in Poland.
8: In Poland. Okay.
2: Yeah.
8: All right. Wow. So you've got that in your family a little bit. You've got the...
2: One side is short, three sides longevity.
8: Yeah.
2: And I'm way past the short side.
8: Thank you for that. That's impressive. Three family members, holy smokes, that have turned 100. Have you had a family member turn 100 at 775-5559? You can answer that. Short break. We'll get to some sports. It pretty much covered that very well. Rain today. It should end here pretty soon. It's real light. And then for Wednesday, a chance for some storms. Maybe some heavy rain on Wednesday. But whatever we got to be thankful for it. We got the rain we needed.

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5: 6:39 the time. Playing all my rain songs this morning. Not that ominous out there. This rain will end. We've got a little bit of mist going on right now. Light rain, fog, mist, 63, south wind at 10. But there is we get some moisture. Tonight it'll be clear. Tomorrow, sun, then clouds. Warmer day tomorrow. We'll get up to 86. Wednesday, a few storms, 77. We might get some heavy rain on Wednesday. We might get that. But with these showers, they do vary from spot to spot. So, I mean, you could be 20 miles from a spot that got 2.5 inches and we only get like a half inch, whatever. I mean, something like that, or 3/4, whatever it would be. Strange story over the weekend. And I caught it at the top of the hour, but I heard about this yesterday. And I just, head scratcher, a teenage girl. This is Vegas. This is from KTLA, Channel 5, Vegas. And a teenage girl has been arrested in connection with 3 horses that were each stabbed multiple times while in their stalls at a Las Vegas hotel hosting a national barrel racing competition. They haven't released her name. She's obviously a minor. In a news release, police officials said that the animal cruelty section of their police force assumed the case and identified the teen who had access to the barn and was believed to have used a knife to inflict multiple injuries on the horses. The animals were attacked during the National Barrel Horse Association's Professional Choice Las Vegas Super Show. And how are the horses? 3 of the owners, they did take to social media, one saying, "I have no words for this." The horse is stitched up and in recovery. And other mentions like that, like, yes, the horse has received attention and is healing now in recovery. I mean, man, oh, man. So that's, it's just, obviously there's there's no reason to do this. So there's probably a mental health issue going on here. But man, that's just stabbing a horse, 3 of them? Multiple times? Yeah, so there's something going on there. 6:42, News Radio 1310 KNOX. Newsroom, let's get in there right now with Jennifer, KNOX.
6: With your news on the twos, I'm Jennifer Leverins. Early voting opens at the Alera Center tomorrow ahead of the June 9th primary. Hours run 10 a.m. to 6 p.m. Tuesday through Friday and 10 a.m. to 2 p.m. Saturday. Absentee voters are urged to return ballots before polls.

0: Schools closed June 9th. Drivers should expect delays on both sides of the river. Demers Avenue down to one lane between Washington and 6th Street starting today. The Point Bridge closes tomorrow morning for one-day repairs. An 82-year-old Baudette woman has died in a two-vehicle crash near Roseau. On Friday, the State Patrol says Barbara Lee Welberg's SUV collided with an eastbound pickup on Highway 11. And North Dakota is making $40 million available for rural hospital equipment upgrades through the federal One Big Beautiful Bill Act. Applications are due June 30th. With your news on the twos, I'm Jennifer Leverins.
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4: Yeah, let's do some sports. What do you say? All right, June 1st, Stanley Cup, it's set. You've got Carolina taking on the Golden Knights. Game one is tomorrow. It's Vegas at Carolina. And then the Vikings, they pick a general manager. The guy's name is Nolan Teasley. Prior to the Vikings, he was with Seattle Seahawks, assistant general manager. Hopefully he takes some of those tricks he learned there as they won a Super Bowl. That was a pretty good team. That defense is tremendous. Twins struggling. Losers of five straight. A 9-3 loss to the Pirates yesterday. A series with the White Sox is next. And they lost another starting pitcher due to injury. So that's, what, three of them down, I think, and one kind of dealing with something off and on. So, I mean, that's rough. When you start the season, it was an okay starting staff. But then they start getting injured, and they're just thinner and thinner and thinner. Tennis, the French Open, that's going on now through June 7th. Odd story. A Blue Jays player leaves the game after being struck by a baseball thrown from the stands. I don't know if somebody snuck it in or if it was ball day there or... But in my experience with that kind of stuff, if you get a bat, if you get a baseball, which is a common thing to give away at a game, sometimes they, like the bats and stuff, they give them away at the end of the game as you're leaving. That's how that's done. And with baseballs, I would think it's the same way. So I really don't know all the details about that. I'll dig into that a little bit, but that's just an odd thing. Minnesota Wild director of amateur scouting Judd Brackett leaving after 6 years. And that is a look at sports. News Radio 1310 KNOX. Texter saying my great-grandmother lived until 103. Another one saying 104. Another one saying 99, just 6 months shy. Have you ever had a family member live to 100, turn 100? And I see that. You'll see these stories from time to time. There's a lady in what part of the country was it? It's a good story. Is it South Carolina? No, it's Delaware. I'm sorry, Delaware. And she just turned 108, and she renewed her driver's license. She'll have to renew it again when she's 115. So in 2033. So, yeah, she's a gem at that point. Yeah. Just imagine what they've seen their entire lives with that, all the world events that took place. What is a road trip you'd like to take? You can answer that, too, at 775-5559. When I think road trips... What pops into my head What I'd like to do is just head west. You know, there's some people I could go see out west. A friend in Bozeman. My dad is near Bozeman, north of there, in Great Falls. And it'd be nice to go out there. I mean, I've seen my dad, but I just haven't seen him out there. But he used to live in Montana as a youth. And it is, we'd go to Glacier National Park on the weekend, drive around, feed the goats. That was a hoot. But yeah, just living in the mountains, I kind of have that stamped in my head a little bit. I have no, when I think road trip, I never think driving out east. I just don't. Not that I have anything against that. It's just, west is wide open. It's big. The east, there's just too many people. It's a lot going on, a lot of traffic. I mean, you can be in Wyoming on a road with no one on it, a highway with no one on it. That can happen, like during normal hours, like, you know, 3 p.m. You might be the only person on a stretch of road, 2, 3, 4, 5 miles. That's it. And you're the only person you see is you, right? I mean, that's it. You're on the road. So that's kind of a cool thing to do, I think, an experience. 648 News Radio 1310 KNOX. Also, how many graduations have you been to? I talked to a lady on Saturday, and she, I think it was her fourth one. I think she had to go to another one as well. So that's like 5. But she's in that sweet spot where she's got a son that is graduating. So there's friends and there's all that that you have to do. So, yeah, that's it's busy time of year for sure. 649 KNOX.
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4: Monday, June 1st, 2026. News on the twos. Concrete guy called off air. I was in a break. And a family member, was it? I think it was his grandmother, he said. I could be wrong, concrete guy. You can correct me if I'm wrong. But 102 they've lived to. Yeah, that's a question. Have you had a family member live to 100 or better? It's pretty rare. 6:52 the time. 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
0: With your news on the twos, I'm Jennifer Leverins. Grand Forks and East Grand Forks drivers should expect lane restrictions this week. Demers Avenue down to one lane between Washington and 6th Street starting today through mid-September. The Point Bridge closes tomorrow morning for one-day repairs. North Dakota Attorney General Drew Wrigley warning homeowners about a fraudulent asphalt scheme, fake contractors collecting upfront payments and then disappearing or using the wrong materials. Wrigley says to verify any contractor is licensed before handing over money. Three candidates are on the June 9th ballot for North Dakota Superintendent of Public Instruction. Incumbent Levi Bachmeyer is facing teacher Tracy Lane Foss and activist Charles Tuttle. And new federal data showing birth and fertility rates falling nationwide. Grand Forks County recorded an estimated 872 births last year, while North Dakota's 2026 statewide numbers are already running more than 100 behind last year's pace. With your news on the twos, I'm Jennifer Leverins.
4: 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Right now, 62. Little light rain in the area. Some fog, some mist as well. Coming up, early market ag summary with Susan Littlefield. All right, what do we have here? Texter saying my uncle is 106, still lives and drives on his own. Wow, both my grandmothers lived to be 99 and 100 respectively. Got some long genes in your family. My uncle always drove a Buick. When he turned 100, he bought a Cadillac. I like that. That's, automatic. I don't even know him. I like that guy. 6:54 News Radio 1310 KNOX.
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24: Favorable weather as we kick off the month of June. Good morning. You're listening to the American Ag Network. I'm Susan Littlefield. So as that calendar flipped at midnight, growing weather for corn and soybeans in the Midwest becomes a major fundamental for the row crops. And for the most part, the crops survived the planting season with few issues. The weather outlook for June is generally favorable with a middle of the month, they say. Soybean bulls want to see some specific sales to China and back up a recent trade deal. Crushing margins for corn and bean processors remain strong, boosting their domestic demand. On China's Dalian Exchange, July corn is up 0.09%, while July soybeans are down 1.46%, and September soybean meal is down 0.4%. no Malaysian palm oil available this morning. Well, for the and the crude oil prices today moved 3% higher early on amid some exchange of fires and little evidence that the Strait of Hormuz will be reopening. This is the American Ag Network.
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24: Let's take a look at those overnight trade numbers. First off, July corn is down 3/4, 446. December down 3/4, 474 and a quarter. Soybeans for July, 1190 and a quarter, up 3.5. November up 3.5, 1193 and a half. Soybean meal, July 330.60, up 80. August at 324.70, up 60. Oil for July, 78.15. That market is up 43 as August sits 76.56, up 47. Chicago wheat July, 614 and a quarter, 3.75 higher. September, 627 and a quarter, up 3.75. Kansas City, July, 655, up 5.25. September, 666, up 4.5. And for the Minneapolis market, July, 664, up 0.25. September is steady, 689. More market information can be found through the Farm and Ranch Media mobile app. If you haven't done so, download it today. 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
3: ABC News, I'm Sherry Preston. U.S. Central Command says it conducted self-defense strikes inside Iran over the weekend, saying it was in response to aggressive Iranian actions, including the shooting down of a U.S. drone over international waters. One big question, whether Israel's attacks on Lebanon are included in the overall ceasefire. Arrests outside the ICE detention center in Newark, where ABC's Phil Tate says an overnight curfew has just been lifted.
5: Police were in riot gear, the mountain unit on scene to enforce the curfew, ending with a few dozen arrests.
6: Having worked with New Jersey State Police and local law enforcement, I know how well trained they are. The best in the nation.
5: New Jersey Governor Sherrill, over the weekend, defended her decision to send in state police after they learned ICE was preparing to surge officers into the state to support the ongoing immigration crackdown.
3: Three Democratic senators introducing a bill that would halt President Trump's anti-weaponization fund and prevent taxpayer dollars from being used for it. This is ABC News. A Utah judge is set to decide today whether to bar reporters and the public from parts of a key upcoming hearing in the case of the man accused of killing Charlie Kirk. Tyler Robinson's defense has asked the judge to restrict access to the preliminary hearing on July 6th and to seal some evidence in the case. His defense team says the jury pool could be tainted. Growing excitement about a new treatment for pancreatic cancer that could open the door to other cancer treatments.
25: It's called daraxonrasib, and according to the results of a clinical trial, it can double a patient's survival time. In the trial of 500 patients with advanced pancreatic cancer, the drug reduced the overall risk of death by 60% compared to patients who had only chemotherapy. And those who took the drug lived substantially longer, for an average of 13 months, compared to about 6.5 months for those who only had chemo. Another benefit, it's a daily pill instead, with fewer side effects reported.
3: That's ABC's Sophie Flay. I'm Sherry Preston, ABC News.
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0: A high in the upper 70s today. Winds out of the south around 15. Your KNOX 5-day forecast follows the news. Good morning. Here are your latest stories. Early voting begins this week in Grand Forks County ahead of the June 9th primary. The Alera Center opens for voting Tuesday with hours from 10 to 6 Tuesday through Friday and 10 to 2 Saturday. Secretary of State Michael Howe is urging absentee voters to return ballots soon, as anything arriving after polls close June 9th won't be counted. Funeral services are set for former North Dakota Senate Majority Leader Gary Nelson of Castleton. He died May 28th. Nelson served District 22 from 1977 to 2001. Services are June 12th at West Funeral Home in West Fargo. The North Dakota Highway Patrol holding a public hearing June 29th on a proposed rule change to lower the minimum age for commercial driver's licenses to 18. The hearing is set for 10 a.m. at the Law Enforcement Training Academy. And Minnesota Lieutenant Governor Peggy Flanagan won the DFL endorsement for U.S. Senate Saturday in Rochester. Senator Amy Klobuchar, former Fergus Falls Mayor Ben Shire earned the party's backing in the governor's race. Republicans in Duluth endorsed Kendall Qualls for governor and Adam Schwarzy for Senate. I'm Jennifer Leverins, KNOX News.
4: Thank you, Jennifer. Another update from the KNOX newsroom at Heads Your Way. We'll do that at 7. News on the twos. Hey there. Good morning. 7:03, June 1st. A little bit of drizzle, light rain, fog, mist in the area right now. Let's refresh that, see what we got going on. Same temperature as last hour. Today, 79. A few showers. And then for tonight, mostly clear skies, 58 overnight. Tomorrow, sun, then clouds, a little warmer, a bit breezy too, and 86. And then Wednesday, a few storms possible. We'll get to 77. And then Thursday and Friday, mostly dry those days. And again, mid-70s, mid-upper 70s, 77, 78, flirting with 80. Heavy rain on Wednesday, it's a possibility, question mark there. So we'll know soon enough, but a little bit of light rain right now. Some areas more, some areas less, but right now very light rain. Humidity at 93%. South wind at 10. 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Couple questions for you. I've got three of them going right now. What is a road trip you'd like to take? Like when you think, road trip, yeah, I'd like to go, you know, I'd like to drive down to Texas. I'd like to drive. What a great drive that'd be to California, whatever it would be, you know, through Nevada, all that, Montana, Wyoming, maybe get up in there into Idaho, Washington State's beautiful, Oregon's beautiful as well. But what's a road trip you'd like to take? Mine is always west. Mine is always west. And it would be through Montana, I think. I just remember as a kid growing up, we lived in Cut Bank and Conrad, Montana, those two. And it's close to Glacier National Park up there. So we would visit that. And pretty cool. Pretty cool. I mean, a lot different terrain than what we have here, that's for sure. You can answer that question. Story, that odd story of, if you heard this, it was, I believe, a teenager in Las Vegas. There was a rodeo event, barrel racing event, and there was a teenager, young girl, stabbed three horses while they're in their pens. So that's a developing situation there. Just an odd thing. Obviously, we don't know, but there's probably a mental health issue here. Also, this is another strange story. A youth baseball coach in Oklahoma has been suspended for life after his son threw a pitch into the dugout of an opposing team. I don't know if it was some sort of retaliatory thing. I have no idea. Here's the moment he threw the ball into the other team's dugout from the mound. Wow, they're hot, and rightfully so. And what kind of jerk move is that? And obviously, the youth baseball coach, that was his son pitching, he gave him the order to do that. And he's been banned, suspended for life. For life, man. 7-0, yeah, that's really... That's super unsportsmanlike. 7:06 the time. 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Our hometown bracket challenge. And here's more about that. That's up and running. All right. That's up and running. Here we go.
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4: 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Texter saying it's raining cats and dogs in Emerado. I've said that 1,000 times. I have no idea where it comes from. Why do we say that? Oh, it's raining cats and dogs. What does that even mean? I mean, it means it's heavy rain is what it means. But why that was chosen, I have no idea. No idea. Texter saying it take a gold wing on Route 66 from Chicago. Yeah, that's where it starts, to L.A. Then Pacific Coastal Highway to Alaska. Oh, that would be, buddy, you're thinking outside the box. Holy smokes, a gold wing. So a comfort bike, a touring bike, yeah, that'd be all right. Route 66, by the way, celebrating 100-year anniversary this year, originally commissioned in 1926. It begins in Chicago. It's 2,448 miles, and it runs all the way to Santa Monica, California. Kansas, it goes through there. Well, very short segment, 13 miles, Oklahoma, Texas, New Mexico, Arizona, California. Yeah, you get a pretty good view there of kind of the Midwest, and then obviously the West is what you get there. But yeah, you could probably pick up with it anytime. You know, you could just drive south and run into it and then just kind of pick it up that way. But 2,400 miles is what that Route 66 is. If you're seeing a lot of stuff on social media, and maybe some ads from time to time, it's because it's the 100-year anniversary of Route 66, commissioned in 1926. So, yeah, that would be a good trip. That would certainly be a good trip. 710 the time, News Radio 1310 KNOX, 107.9, 103.3 FM. Have you had a family member turn 100? I love when someone does and then they have audio from them. And one of the best lines I ever heard was, it was several years ago, a lady had turned, I think it was a gentleman. He turned like 100, 102 or something like that. And he said, if I'd have known I'd lived so long, I'd have taken better care of my body. Which I thought was funny. I mean, you did pretty well. You're 102 or whatever age he was. I thought that was pretty clever. Yeah, we're at 63 right now. A little bit of light rain, fog, mist in the area, south wind at 6. And what is a road trip you'd like to take? You can answer that. I mean, we're into June now, the summer months. Better weather, get out, do the road trip thing. What is one that you'd like to take? And you can answer that at 775-5559. It's 712 KNOX.
0: With your news on the twos, I'm Jennifer Leverins. Early voting begins this week in Grand Forks ahead of the June 9th primary. The Alera Center opens for voting Tuesday. Hours are 10 to 6, Tuesday through Friday, and 10 to 2 Saturday. Funeral services are set for former North Dakota Senate Majority Leader Gary Nelson of Castleton, who died May 28th at the age of 86. Nelson served District 22 from 1977 to 2001. Services are June 12th at West Funeral Home in West Fargo. The North Dakota Highway Patrol holding a public hearing June 29th on a proposed rule change lowering the minimum age for a commercial driver's license to 18. The hearing is at 10 at the Law Enforcement Training Academy. And Minnesota Lieutenant Governor Peggy Flanagan won the DFL endorsement for U.S. Senate Saturday. Senator Amy Klobuchar earned the party's backing for governor. Republicans in Duluth endorsed Kendall Qualls for governor and Adam Schwarzy for Senate. With your news on the twos, I'm Jennifer Leverins.
4: Thank you, Jennifer. Another update from Jennifer heads your way. We'll do that in about 10 minutes. News Radio 1310 KNOX. We're at 63 degrees. A little bit of light rain right now. Good morning. How are you? Hello?
11: I'm good.
4: That's you.
11: I'm good.
4: Yeah. You're on, RK.
11: Yeah.
4: Go ahead.
11: Okay. Yeah, remember we were talking about Route 66? Have you ever heard that song, Route 66, by the Rolling Stones?
4: I'll look for it. I haven't, though, I don't
11: think. It mentions all the different towns in the song.
4: Okay. I've never done it. Have you done it? Have you been on Route 66?
11: No, I haven't.
4: So there we go. We got Illinois, Missouri, Kansas, Oklahoma, Texas, New Mexico, Arizona, California. Yeah.
11: Yeah, check out the song. It mentions the towns in the song.
4: All right. Will do.
11: Thanks.
4: Thank you, sir. I did not know that. Rolling Stones. But, I mean, why not? They've been together so long. As I've gotten older, there it is, Route 66. Holy smokes. Yeah, Rolling Stones came out in 1964, so early in their run. We'll take a short break at 775-5559. That's the phone number. You can call or text. What is a road trip you'd like to take? You can answer that at 775-5559. Sports on the way. Stanley Cup Finals. It's set. June is championship month for professional sports, for the NBA, and also for professional hockey, NHL. 714 KNOX.
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4: I mean, four-wheel drive works, all right? Yeah. Good tires. Got to get to work, right? All right, NHL Stanley Cup playoffs. Stanley Cup Finals is set. You got Vegas Golden Knights taking on the Carolina Hurricanes. Game one is Tuesday, tomorrow. Vegas at Carolina. NBA Finals. You've got the surprising Knicks and Spurs. I don't think anyone really had that on their bingo card. I really don't. I was thinking for sure it was going to be Oklahoma City, but the Spurs make it in there. And then the Knicks, they have a lot of former... Well, the coach, Thibodeau, I believe, is their head coach. I think he is was a former Minnesota Timberwolves coach. And then Karl-Anthony Towns was traded to them. So, yeah, the Wolves didn't need those two. No. Vikings pick Nolan Teasley as their next general manager. The Seattle Seahawks assistant general manager is what he was prior. Minnesota Twins are struggling, losers of five straight, 9-3 loss to the Pirates yesterday. A series with the White Sox is next. That starts today. Tennis, the French Open, going on now through June 7th. And Minnesota Wild, director of amateur scouting, it's a big position, Judd Brackett, leaving after 6 years. And that is a look at sports. News Radio 1310 KNOX. Dexter saying or asking the question, wasn't there a Harley or famous motorcycle invented in North Dakota? I don't know if we've had any manufacturers here. Now, there's plenty of custom shops. We've got Throttle Addiction here in town. I'm sure there's multiple throughout the state as well. But those are custom. They take an existing one that's made and they add all sorts of doodaddery to it and make them better, make them cooler looking. There was a guy years ago, it was like maybe 10 years ago, maybe more, that I think he wanted to build like a really big motorcycle for like a tourist attraction or something like that in North Dakota. I don't know if that happened, though. I don't know if it happened. What's kind of cool is if you watch American Pickers, the one guy, God, I forget his name, the main guy who likes the bikes and he likes motorcycles a lot. I'm watching that, and he was showing off a motorcycle that was built in Minneapolis. It was like a Minneapolis Motorcycle Company. There were so many manufacturers back in the day, and they've all gone by the wayside now, but there was a lot of them. And, now we're whittled down to just a few. But he had one. It was from the 20s, and it was really cool looking, really innovative for the time, but they're obviously no longer. My road trip would be to head west into the sunset, never to be seen again. Never to be seen again. Oh, no, that's so cool. Here's my wife standing on a corner on Route 66 in Winslow, Arizona. I was behind the camera. There it is. All right, 7:20 the time, News Radio 1310 KNOX. Yeah, standing on the corner in Winslow, Arizona. I got seven women on my mind. Isn't that the name? Isn't that the lyric? I think it is, Eagles song. 7:21. Let's get in the newsroom right now. We'll catch up with Mark as well. News on the twos, KNOX.
0: With your news on the twos, I'm Jennifer Leverins. Grand Forks and East Grand Forks drivers facing slowdowns this week. Demers Avenue down to one lane in each direction between Washington and 6th Streets through mid-September for concrete repairs. The Point Bridge also closing at 8 tomorrow for East Grand Forks bridge approach work reopening tomorrow afternoon or evening. A 49-year-old Dunseth man is dead after his pickup truck hit a tree early Saturday. The Highway Patrol says he failed to negotiate a curve and was not wearing a seatbelt. U.S. Representative Julie Fedorchak rallying voters this week and next in her final push for a second term. She is backed by President Donald Trump. She faces a primary challenge from Alex Balazs, endorsed by the state party convention in March. And new data shows birth rates falling in North Dakota. Just over 10,000 babies were born statewide last year, including an estimated 872 in Grand Forks County. So far this year, statewide births running more than 100 behind last year's pace. With your news on the twos, I'm Jennifer Leverins.
4: Thank you, Jennifer. So another update from Jennifer heads your way. We will catch up with her at about 7:30 or so, or thereabouts. Mark Ewens, I love that. Great picture there. Winslow, yeah. Arizona. Yeah, Route 66. I didn't realize that the Rolling Stones, a caller earlier said, hey, the Rolling Stones had a song called Route 66, and I've got it.
18: Mm-hmm.
4: I've got it here.
18: That's a great song.
4: And I'm looking at the image of them, because this was done in 1964, relatively early in their career. And, you know, they look, there's no way that's Keith Richards. There's no way. No way. It can't be. Can't be. So they all look young. They look like altar boys.
18: Yeah, some of them didn't age well.
4: But he's still going. He's still getting it done. Still getting it done.
18: Yeah. Terrible.
4: Someone called up and said, hey, it's raining cats and dogs in Amarillo. And then I want to know from you, weather guy, where does that come from? What's the cats and dogs reference? I don't get it.
18: That's one of those old kind of lost to history things. The genesis of that saying is somewhat murky. The more commonly held explanation is that in 17th century Europe, I think it was, when they really didn't have much in the way of drainage systems,
4: Okay. Heavy
18: rains would basically cause a lot of animals to get drowned, and then they'd go down the streets. So people would think that the cats and dogs were literally coming out of the sky, not realizing that they were just simply being drowned
4: Okay. In
18: the heavy rain and then floating down the road.
4: All right. All right, that's what a pleasant note that is.
18: Well, yeah.
4: I know. I was like, I didn't think it was that dire. Oh, gosh. All right, so let's jump into our forecast. Not rain like that. Maybe in some areas, but you talk about that. With showers, sometimes you can get pockets where it's pretty heavy and then areas where it's not.
18: Right. Did mention that last hour that there are some of the end-on sites that have well over 2 inches of rain on them here or there, and then you go just a couple of miles away and it's a half an inch or less. So that's the power of showers. And like, say, the end-on site that's over there in Amarillo's only had a quarter of an inch. Now, where this individual happened to be could just be a half a mile away and much heavier rains fall. That's just how showers work.
4: Okay. All right. Let's jump into ours. We've got our showers are going to end today, I presume, right?
18: Yeah, I think I'm taking another look at the radar right quick. There's one little band going through right now. There's another band coming out of the south. So I think showers on and off through mostly the morning. Then I think by afternoon we'll probably see a generally dry pattern. So there'll probably be some update to the forecast later in the morning when that becomes apparent. But let's kick into this because we are seeing a few showers today. And with the daytime heating, one or two might pop back up. So we'll see. 79 is the expected high with those south winds to around 15 miles an hour. Either way, the skies clear off tonight, mostly clear down to 58 for low. Those southerlies continue only to about 10. Tomorrow should be a pretty nice day. Sun, then clouds, and a breezy 86. They're kind of warm, and with the moisture from the rain, it'll be a little sticky. Wednesday, a few storms. Some of those could be muscular, as my old friend Too Tall says. 77 for a high. Thursday and Friday, mostly dry with highs of 75 to 80. So heavy rain looks to be a possibility on Wednesday as well.
4: Below the donut was another thing he would say.
18: Below the donut.
4: Below
18: yeah.
4: the donut. And you don't realize how tall he is until you stand next to him.
18: Oh, man, I met him the first time. The first time I met he and John Wheeler at the same time at an American Meteorological Society conference in Fargo. They had both just come about the same time.
4: Mm-hmm.
18: And John was literally a little more than half the height of Too Tall. It was kind of funny. They got along swimmingly. They were very good friends. It was
4: yeah.
18: just kind of, you know, even though they were competitors, so to speak.
4: Oh, yeah. It's the same.
18: Meteorological community.
4: Yeah.
18: You know, everybody knows everybody.
4: Yeah, you're in the same. You go to the same conferences, I would imagine, you know, broadcaster, mm-hmm. you know, meteorology. I'm sure. Yeah, absolutely. In the same market.
18: Yeah.
4: Yeah. Totally get it.
18: Exactly.
4: All right. Thank you. We had back in the day, worked at another radio station, which is, by the way, housed in here. It was 1590. It was KCNN at the time. And we had grabbed him as our meteorology guy to do the forecast. And we did a cardboard cutout of him.
18: He was a tall
4: dude. He was. I wish, God, I'll ask Misty where that is. She might know. Someone has a cardboard cutout of Too Tall Tom Szymanski. All right. Thank you, sir. Yep. News Radio 1310 KNOX. The Stones' Route 66 song is a cover of Nat King Cole Trio recording of a song. I've been west many times, texter saying, I want to go east, explore the Great Lakes. Oh, that'd be a nice. That would be awesome. Yeah, I forget about the Great Lakes. They are great, and it is a pretty area. Explore the Great Lakes, make my way to Maine, get some lobster. I want to harvest my own oysters and clams. I'd do the lobster. The other part I'm not so enthusiastic about. And I've never fished the Atlantic. Would love to. I fish the Pacific and Gulf of America. Fresh clams and oysters are in my crosshairs. Here's the other thing with that. People who are really into the oysters and clams, they're really into them, they can tell what coast they're from, either the West or the East Coast, Atlantic or Pacific. There's something. I don't know if there's one that tastes a little more salty than the other one. I don't know. I have no idea. But I will never be at that level of that. I stay away from those for the most part. Oysters and clams to me, it's just like it's the texture. It's like gum. Like, eh, I don't want anything to do with that. 728 KNOX.
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4: 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Yeah. Ooh, yeah. 729 KNOX. All right. June 1st, 2026. Here we go. Into summer. Technically, it doesn't start till the 21st. I get that. So here it is, that raining cats and dogs. Yeah, Mark was right. Here's the origins of that. It's kind of grim, truthfully. In heavily polluted and poorly drained areas of 17th century London, severe downpours caused open sewers to overflow. Oh, boy. Washing dead, floating animals, including cats and dogs, through the streets. Oh, God. That's just gross. Yeah. 7:30, News Radio 1310 KNOX. Now when I say that, that imagery is going to pop up. No need for that. We'll take a short break. Well, no. No, we're right on time, actually. Let's get the newsroom right now. Here's Jennifer with a KNOX news update.
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20: Winds out of the south today, around 15, looking for a high in the upper 70s. Your KNOX five-day forecast follows the news. Good morning. Here are your latest stories. Grand Forks and East Grand Forks drivers should expect some slowdowns this week as Demers Avenue down to one lane in each direction between Washington and 6th Streets through mid-September. The North Dakota DOT is repairing some concrete panels there. Across the river, the Point Bridge closes to all traffic at 8 o'clock tomorrow for repairs to the East Grand Forks Bridge approach. Reopening is expected Tuesday afternoon or evening. A 49-year-old Dunseth man has died after losing control of his pickup and hitting a tree early Saturday. The North Dakota Highway Patrol says the crash happened just before 2 a.m. when the driver failed to negotiate a curve and was not wearing a seatbelt. U.S. Representative Julie Fedorchak is making her final push to secure a second term in the House. She's attending rallies this week and next after being endorsed by President Donald Trump. She faces a Republican primary challenge from Alex Balazs, who was endorsed by the Senate Party Convention in March. And new federal data showing birth and fertility rates continue to decline nationwide, in North Dakota no exception. State vital statistics show just over 10,000 babies born in the state last year, with an estimated 872 in Grand Forks County. This look at news. News is brought to you by Adams Hardwood. I'm Jennifer Leverins, KNOX News.
4: All right, thank you, Jennifer. Another update from Jennifer Leverins has your way in 10 minutes at 7:42. Today, a few showers, warming to 79. It'll clear up. Tonight, it will be clear. 58 overnight, clear skies. And then tomorrow, sun, then some clouds, breezy, warmer, 86. And then Wednesday, a few storms. Storms, 77. So we'll get some precipitation there. Maybe some heavy rain. And then Thursday and Friday, it'll be dry those days and highs right around 77. So very summer-like. Had some decent weather of late, 732. Boy, it did take its time getting there, that's for sure. But right now, we are at 62, kind of hanging around there. 63, I'm sorry. Light rain, fog, mist, south wind at just 6 miles an hour. And someone calling in earlier saying, hey, they had some pretty heavy rain in Amarillo. That's the nature of showers, right? As you look at the radar, let's see here. Yeah, it's still, boy, it's just kind of lingering, isn't it? Getting some in Detroit Lakes area, Langdon getting rain, Grafton as well, north of us. So, yeah, a little stretch there. And it's not that big a system either. But it chose us. 7:33. News Radio 1310 KNOX. We were talking about road trips, and Route 66 got brought up. Oh, wow. This sounds very 60s, doesn't it? This is the Rolling Stones.

0: It's a remake. Thank you for that. A Nat King Cole song, a remake there, and that's the Rolling Stones version of it. Came out in 1964, Route 66, and it's based on what is a road trip you'd like to take? Route 66 is celebrating its 100-year anniversary. It's 2,448 miles long, starts in Chicago. I suppose you could start it in California and work back, right? Doesn't matter. There's no rules. But yeah, there's, what do we got? You got Illinois, you have Missouri, you've got Kansas, Oklahoma, Texas, Arizona, California, all of those. And, yeah, that's not Route 66. That'd be kind of cool. Most of the west part. I just go south until I hit it and then continue to go west. But road trip for me is probably just 94 getting into Montana. And you get to a certain spot, and you know, you got Yellowstone there. You've got Glacier National going up north. And then, of course, you can zip down into Wyoming. It's just a lot of, I mean, the prettiest part of the country is there. Some of it. I mean, this country's got a lot of beauty in it, but a lot of it is out west. 7:35 the time. But what would that be for you? What is a road trip you'd like to take? It's 775-5559. You can answer that question if you'd like. Coming up here in a little bit, Scott Schuster. We missed him last week because of the Memorial Day. We didn't come in on Monday, so we'll catch up with him here. We'll see what's going on, what he's got for sale. A lot, I'm sure. That's all on the way here before 8 o'clock. KNOX.
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3: 7:39, News Radio 1310 KNOX, June 1st, 2026. It's a Monday. It does go quick, doesn't it? No, I believe it's June already. Oh, yeah. We got the weather to go along with it, too. Decent weather. A little bit of rain today, a few showers, that'll clear up, 79 for a high. Tonight, 58, clear. Tomorrow, breezy, a little warmer, 86 for Tuesday. Wednesday, a few storms, 77. We could get some heavy rain on Wednesday, that's in the cards. And then Thursday and Friday, mostly dry, a high of about 77 degrees. Weather update on Monday is brought to you by Crary Real Estate, helping Grand Forks families find homes for over 30 years. 7:39 is the time. We've got sports coming up for you. Also, a chat with Scott Schuster. That's on the way. Busy month in June. You've got the Stanley Cup playoffs. They start tomorrow. That's the finals for the Stanley Cup. And then also NBA finals, Knicks and Spurs. And the first game there is June 3rd, so that'll be on Wednesday. Didn't see the Knicks in there. But again, I don't follow NBA basketball all that much, other than the Wolves. You know, when they're playing well, and they had a good run again this year, but they're just unable to get over that hump and get into the NBA finals. So, which is unfortunate. Hopefully, they can keep that core together and get that done. And again, so much of this, like sports, as you get older and you just see more and more stuff, more and more sports, and you're like, the better team. It's all based on injuries, really. Who's healthy? That's what it comes down to. I mean, that's across the board in every sport. That's vital. Glen Canyon Dam, border of Utah, Arizona, March 11th. I drove my son to his new apartment in Arizona, hard on dad a bit, but got out okay. Oh, wow, look at that. They're at the Hoover. Very cool. Very cool. Yeah, I think that's Hoover Dam. I could very well be wrong. I'm not sure, but yeah, that's a cool road trip, getting out west. That's my choice. Doesn't have to be yours. What is a road trip you'd like to take? And you can answer that at 775-5559. Today is National Say Something Nice Day. It's Game Show Day, Olive Day, Nail Polish Day, Go Barefoot Day. I won't be doing that. But game show day, that's another question. Maybe that'll be tomorrow. We'll do something with game shows. Another thing we could do, and I know I've done it in the past, it's just kind of fun to do, is you think about how many states you've been to. We'll do that tomorrow. So think about that. We're not doing it now. We'll do it tomorrow. And as I see that pop up on some social media sites from time to time, how many states have you been to? And some people are like 8, 7. I've been to quite a few. I'm really weak out east. Haven't been to a lot of those states. And airport counts. Driving through it counts. It absolutely does. Why wouldn't it? 7:42 KNOX.
4: With your news on the twos, I'm Jennifer Leverins. Early voting begins this week in Grand Forks ahead of the June 9th primary. The Alera Center opens for voting Tuesday. Hours are 10 to 6, Tuesday through Friday, and 10 to 2 Saturday. Funeral services are set for former North Dakota Senate Majority Leader Gary Nelson of Castleton, who died May 28th at the age of 86. Nelson served District 22 from 1977 to 2001. Services are June 12th at West Funeral Home in West Fargo. The North Dakota Highway Patrol holding a public hearing June 29th on a proposed rule change lowering the minimum age for a commercial driver's license to 18. The hearing is at 10 at the Law Enforcement Training Academy. And Minnesota Lieutenant Governor Peggy Flanagan won the DFL endorsement for U.S. Senate Saturday. Senator Amy Klobuchar earned the party's backing for governor. Republicans in Duluth endorsed Kendall Qualls for governor

0: and Adam Schwarzy for Senate. With your news on the twos, I'm Jennifer Leverins.
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4: News Radio 1310 KNOX. He's a road warrior, an auctioneer. Have gavel, will travel. Scott Schuster, how are you this morning?
5: Not too bad. Yeah. A little tired. Just got back from a road trip out to Elkhart Lake, Wisconsin for the motorcycle races out there. Great weekend and getting ready for a busy week.
4: Yeah, I would imagine. And what's a road trip you'd like to take? I know you're active in you like the snowmobiles and you like the motorbikes and stuff like that, and you're active within that. But have you taken a road trip, legendary one out west, you know, through Yosemite, through Yellowstone, all that?
5: Red Lodge, Montana, a few times on a motorcycle.
4: Oh, wow. Okay.
5: Yeah, went that over Beartooth Pass and so forth. That was a great one. And we've traveled through Wisconsin on motorcycles a few times and planning on doing some of that again here this summer. So, yeah, that's great road trips. And I've been out west with snowmobiling, too, and stuff, too. So, yeah, it's and also way out east with snowmobile racing, all the way out to New York.
4: Oh, wow. Yeah, that's taken you a lot of places. So, hey, let's jump into it. We didn't have a chance to chat last Monday because of the holiday, but things are moving. I would imagine this time of year is the year following what it normally does? Because I would imagine we got a lot of planting stuff prior to planting, and I think planting is almost done now. I don't know, but then you transitioned into something else. What are you seeing more of now coming up for auction?
5: Well, no, we're just ramping up again for our busy summer season, you know, where things will start happening with some harvest equipment and whatever, you know, things that odds and ends that people need to get rid of, a truck or two here and there. May is always quiet because of everybody's busy and, you know, the people we deal with. So, and now things are going to, like this week, we just got a couple more storage containers coming up, 40 footers with the end side doors. Got a 1959 John Deere. 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
4: And I know I've asked this question before of you, but in the farming industry with all the equipment out there, what piece of technology, say the last 20 or 30 years, is an absolute game changer?
5: In farming, is I think definitely GPS.
4: Okay.
5: That has really changed a lot of things, you know, and it's not just to help you drive it. It's saves you money. You're not overlapping like you did before when you're doing your tillage work. And for spraying, it saves a lot on chemical and so forth. So I think that's probably one of the biggest things that I've seen is the GPS.
4: Okay. Well, are there tractors that'll completely, set it and forget it, will drive themselves?
5: Pretty much so.
4: Wow.
5: Yeah, you set the, once you get your perimeters in, you got to, like, when you get to the end, you got to turn it and line up again. But that technology is getting where you probably won't have to do that anymore. I have been around that a little bit, not a lot. We've sold a lot of it, but to actually run it, I have not. So not the best guy to ask on how it works.
4: Yeah.
5: But it's phenomenal. And it's getting better all the time. Very accurate.
4: Yeah.
5: Before there was you know, little up, and now each it's updated constantly.
4: Yeah. And of course, we're in a good spot. I don't know if you have you probably do have a GPS. I've got a handheld one, an older one. It's a Garmin. But when I look to see how many satellite locks I have, it's like 13 of them. I mean, we're in a good spot for satellites, aren't we?
5: We really are. I think a lot of that has to do with farming, you know, because farmers need it bad. So, yeah, it works great. Of course, we all got one. We're holding one in our hand with a smartphone every day.
4: Yeah, you're right. You're right about that.
5: You can follow wherever you want to go.
4: Yeah, you got to embrace it. All right. Thank you, sir. How do people get a hold of you if they want to sell something?
5: Hey, give me a call at 701-740-2090.
4: Thank you, sir. We'll catch up again next week, okay?
5: Have a great week.
4: All right, Scott Schuster, getting back from Wisconsin. Oh, just, 3 a.m.? A road trip there as he went out east. Very cool. 63 our temperature right now. Light rain, fog, mist. We needed that. Boy, that mist is just hanging on. So we'll warm up to about 79 today, and it should clear up as well. That's according to Mark, his forecast. Tomorrow, warmer, 86. Wednesday, a few storms, and 77. Thursday, Friday, mostly dry, a high of 77 degrees. Heavy rain on Wednesday. If we have severe weather, we're ready to go. All right? Tune into KNOX, and we're getting to that time of year where severe weather can certainly happen. We'll take a short break, and I think we'll get to sports, right? Yeah, we'll do that. That's on the way, KNOX.
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4: All right. Twins are struggling. Losers of five straight, 9-3 loss yesterday to the Pirates. A series with the White Sox starts today. Vikings, they get a new general manager. Nolan Teasley is his name. Where did he come from? Seattle. He was the assistant general manager there. Also, NHL Stanley Cup playoffs. They start tomorrow. It's the Golden Knights versus the Carolina Hurricanes. Game one Tuesday, June 2nd. Vegas will be at Carolina. Don't sleep on the Golden Knights. They look pretty good. They really do. Carolina, very good team as well. NBA Finals. That's getting revved up here, too. June 3rd is when the game one will be, and it's the Knicks and the Spurs. And tennis, the French Open, that's going on now through June 7th. Also, Minnesota Wild director of amateur scouting, Judd Brackett, leaving after 6 years. So now we have this gap where it's between, we got Twins baseball, and then we're just kind of building up to football, right, is what we're doing. The OTA is going on right now. Farmer Ray, how are you this morning?
10: Finishing up the last 17 acres on a wet spot.
4: So you're pretty much done then, right?
10: Today is it.
4: Okay. All right. Good for you.
10: I got to send you some more pictures. It's really growing.
4: I know. You love doing that.
10: gas at our local little station over here in New Fulton was $3.69 yesterday.
4: Oh, boy.
10: Prices are falling.
4: Oh, boy. That is good news. Diesel's up there. Man, oh, man.
10: Diesel's down 20 cents in Middle River today.
4: That's good. All right. Yeah. Quick, how about for you? What road trip would you like to take?
10: I'd like to take a road trip to Hawaii.
4: It's never easy with you, is it, Farmer Ray? It just never is.
10: I would like to.
4: Oh, you'd like to.
10: Well,
4: okay.
10: I'd like to, but realistically, I'd like to go on the Trans-Canada Trail.
4: Oh, okay.
10: Go all the way across Canada, eh?
4: Yes. Yes, you could do that. You'd have to buy your gasoline by the liter, though. That would maybe be confusing to you.
10: Yep. And then we could rub noses with the Eskimoses.
4: Ah, Farmer Ray.
10: Had to.
4: Yeah.
10: I had to.
4: All right. Yeah, you did. You know, clearly. That joke was just sitting there. Thank you.
10: Thank you. Have a good day.
4: All right. Happy planting. 7:54 Newsroom. Let's get in there right now. Here is Jennifer Leverins, KNOX.
0: With your news on the twos, I'm Jennifer Leverins. Grand Forks and East Grand Forks drivers facing slowdowns this week. Demers Avenue down to one lane in each direction between Washington and 6th Streets through mid-September for concrete repairs. The Point Bridge also closing at 8 tomorrow for East Grand Forks bridge approach work reopening tomorrow afternoon or evening. A 49-year-old Dunseth man is dead after his pickup truck hit a tree early Saturday. The Highway Patrol says he failed to negotiate a curve and was not wearing a seatbelt. U.S. Representative Julie Fedorchak rallying voters this week and next in her final push for a second term. She is backed by President Donald Trump. She faces a primary challenge from Alex Balazs, endorsed by the state party convention in March. And new data shows birth rates falling in North Dakota. Just over 10,000 babies were born statewide last year, including an estimated 872 in Grand Forks County. So far this year, statewide births running more than 100 behind last year's pace. With your news on the twos, I'm Jennifer Leverins.
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14: Some favorable weather as we kick off the month of June. Good morning. You're listening to the American Ag Network. I'm Susan Littlefield. So as that calendar flipped at midnight, growing weather for corn and soybeans in the Midwest becomes a major fundamental for the row crops. And for the most part, the crops survived the planting season with few issues. The weather outlook for June is generally favorable with a middle of the month, they say. Soybean bulls want to see some specific sales to China and back up a recent trade deal. Crushing margins for corn and bean processors remain strong, boosting their domestic demand. On China's Dalian Exchange, July corn is up 0.09%, while July soybeans are down 1.46%, and September soybean meal is down 0.4%. No Malaysian palm oil available this morning. And the crude oil prices today moved 3% higher early on amid some exchange of fires and little evidence that the Strait of Hormuz will be reopening. This is the American Ag Network.
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16: Let's take a look at those overnight trade numbers. First off, July corn is down 3/4, 446. December down 3/4, 474 and a quarter. Soybeans for July, 1190 and a quarter, up 3.5. November up 3.5, 1193 and a half. Soybean meal, July, 330.60, up 80. August at 324.70, up 60. Oil for July, 78.15. That market is up 43 as August at 76.56, up 47. Chicago wheat July, 614 and a quarter, 3.75 higher. September, 627 and a quarter, up 3.75. Kansas City, July, 655, up 5.25. September, 666, up 4.5. And for the Minneapolis market, July, 664, up 0.25. September is steady, 689. More market information can be found through the Farm and Ranch Media mobile app. If you haven't done so, download it today. 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
17: ABC News, I'm Sherry Preston. The U.S. and Iran exchanging fire over the weekend, drawing into question the ceasefire talks that had been happening. The war now in its fourth month. And, says ABC's Rachel Scott,
18: the economic toll continues to hit Americans here at home with these high gas prices. But the president still insists he is in no rush to make a deal late overnight. He posted on social media telling critics to sit back and relax, saying it will all work out in the end.
17: Dozens of arrests now reported outside the ICE detention facility in Newark, New Jersey. A mandatory curfew put in place over the weekend following days of determinations. Another strike into an alleged drug boat in the Eastern Pacific. Three more killed, bringing the number killed since the U.S. strikes began to more than 200. President Trump says he will headline the opening ceremony at the Great American State Fair, marking the nation's 250th birthday. That announcement after most of the musicians who had agreed to perform pulled out, complaining it was too partisan. This is ABC News. A Hollywood legend would have turned 100 years old today. ABC's Danny New with more on how fans of Marilyn Monroe are celebrating.
19: Born Norma Jean Mortensen, the L.A. native landed her breakout role in 1953's Niagara.
20: 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Isn't it delicious?
19: With now classic films like The 7-Year Itch.
21: I wanna be loved by you.
19: And over the weekend, a record-breaking 1,037 lookalikes gathered in Palm Springs, dressed in her iconic getup from 7-Year Itch.
22: You say 100 years. I feel like she never left us.
19: It appears this 100-year itch will never be scratched.
17: Chipmaker NVIDIA unveiling a new chip that puts AI capabilities directly into laptops and desktops to be delivered this fall. NVIDIA CEO Jensen Huang saying it's part of a 3-year deal they've been working on with Microsoft that will, in his words, reinvent PCs for the AI era. I'm Sherry Preston, ABC News.
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0: A high in the upper 70s today. We'll see winds out of the south around 15. Your full KNOX 5-day forecast follows the news. Good morning. Here are your latest stories. Early voting now available in Grand Forks County ahead of the June 9th primary. The Alaris Center opens tomorrow with hours 10 to 6 Tuesday through Friday and 10 to 2 Saturday. Secretary of State Michael Howe urging absentee voters to get ballots in the mail now. Any ballot arriving after polls close June 9th won't be counted. Kendall Qualls has won the Republican endorsement for Minnesota Governor, beating out House Speaker and Cold Spring Representative Lisa Damith after 9 rounds of voting at the state GOP convention. Democrats endorsed Senator Amy Klobuchar for governor and Lieutenant Governor Peggy Flanagan for the U.S. Senate seat being vacated by Tina Smith. Theodore Roosevelt National Park ending its 74-year partnership with the Theodore Roosevelt Nature and History Association, giving the group until June 6th to vacate visitor center space. The association says its board and staff were blindsided by that decision. North Dakota making $40 million available for clinical equipment equipment upgrades at rural hospitals, part of the state's allocation from the federal One Big Beautiful Bill Act. Grants are limited to critical access and rural hospitals, with applications due on June 30th. This look at news is brought to you by Radium. I'm Jennifer Leverins, KNOX News.
4: Thank you, Jennifer. Another update from the KNOX Newsroom. 8:30, news at the top, the bottom, and when it breaks on News Radio 1310 KNOX. All right, today, a bit cooler, 79, a few showers. We should clear up. We do have that fog and mist right now still hanging in there. Now, tonight, clear, cooling to 58. Tuesday, sunshine, then some clouds, breezy, warmer, 86. And then for Wednesday, a few storms and 77. More about that in a little bit. Thursday and Friday, mostly dry those days in 77. So heavy rain on Wednesday, it's possible. We got a little bit of rain. Probably need more, but, I mean, getting some is better than not getting anything. Light rain right now, fog and mist in 63. South wind at 6 miles an hour is what we got going on right now. So reports of heavier rain in the area. And Mark says that all the time. It's like, yeah, with showers, you get that. So today is June 1st. Yeah, it goes quick here, doesn't it? It truly does. I've got a story here. This is from Cincinnati Reds ballpark. It's kind of funny. I'd listened to it in the break. A sports reporter, you know, at ballparks, and you see this at state fairs, North Dakota, Minnesota State Fair. It's always mentioned what new food will be available, and it's always something kind of weird and exotic, right? And this is what that is. They do this at ballparks, too. A viral video of a Reds announcer talking about Citi Field's chili egg roll. Wouldn't it just be like a Hot Pocket with chili in it, essentially? So he's not a huge fan of it. Here's his reaction as he enjoys it. Well, not really.
2: There is a Skyline Chili egg roll in the house. How is it?
3: Well, since you guys have absolutely no guts whatsoever, and since I'm a team player, I'm going to try it out.
2: Not the world's most ringing endorsement.
3: I love Skyline. Can I just say that for the record? This is the lowest point in my career. And I've had some low ones.
2: Ooh. So his review was and oof. And then he called it the lowest point of his career.
4: So not a great chili egg roll at Citi Field. Sometimes it's a hit. Sometimes it's a miss. It sounds like this one was a miss. And that Skyline Chili, the only reason I know that reference is because of when we have Ellie's, when we have Scott Franz in. He's a big fan of that. When he heads out to that direction, part of the world, I think in Ohio and other parts as well, I think they have other chains, he goes there. He likes the Skyline Chili. So that's the thing. It's a restaurant out there. But, yeah, he was not a fan of the chili egg roll. So not something you want. 806 News Radio 1310 KNOX, a short break. And what road trip would you like to take? At 775-5559. Which one, when you hear road trip, what pops into your head? Is it a Route 66 thing? Me, I just want to head west. I want to see some mountains. That's where I'm at. I've got a good friend who lives in Bozeman, and he'll send me pictures from time to time. And it's, they wake up to that every day. I mean, they live in a calendar. I mean, it's just absolutely beautiful out there. 807 KNOX.
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0: News Radio, 1310 KNOX, 107.9, 103.3 FM. A little bit of rain, drizzle really, and some fog and mist, and it should clear up today. Tonight we'll clear up and we'll drop down to 58 overnight. Tomorrow up to 86. Wednesday, a few storms, maybe some heavy rain on Wednesday. And Thursday and Friday, mostly dry, a high of 77. 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It is 8:11, and we've got the Hometown Bracket Challenge. That's going to get rolling as well. I hear you, man. I hear you. Thank you for that. Gosh, yeah. Got to get to fishing this year a few times for sure. News Radio, 1310. KNOX, many ways to listen. Download that app if you haven't done that. You can listen to us anywhere. What is a road trip you'd like to take? At 775-5559. I'm biased in mine. I'd like to go west. East, it just looks so congested out there. There's more people out east, right? I like the open spaces. So that's why. And, you know, we got mountains. It's quite pretty out west. So there is that. That'd be the road trip I'd like to take. But driving, you know, you start out all enthusiastic about it, right? And then you're halfway through and you're like, God dang it. It's a lot of driving. It's a lot of stuff, you know, taking those road trips. And with gas the way it is, now it's coming down. And hopefully an agreement can be made there. A ceasefire can continue. Yeah, that who knows how long that's going to continue with Iran. 8:12 the time. We will catch up with Elena Wickman, Northland's rescue mission. She's the executive director there, named earlier this year. Been there 12 years. And we'll talk with her what's coming up with them. They do have a few promotions. They've got some barbecues that they do, what their current needs are. Always food, always looking for that. They do feed and house people, quite a few of them throughout the week. I'd like to drive to North Shore, drive from Duluth all the way up to Canada. Yeah, you can do that. That's 60. It's Highway 61. I've been on it briefly. I've been to Duluth a few times, and we've gone up a little bit to like maybe Castle Danger. I think the brewery up there, they've got like a tap room. We've been in there with my friends from Duluth, but not much further than that. I know like what Tufty's up there, Schroeder, Grand Marais, the whole thing. It's really quite pretty up there. It really is. That's a nice stretch. And that's not that terribly far from here. That's actually a pretty good road trip. I think people would enjoy that. 8:14. And of course, just driving across the prairie here in North Dakota as well. And there's some pretty stuff. Especially as you get out east a little bit, or west rather. 8:14 the time. Quick sports for you here. June is a championship month, and NBA finals, they're set. That's the Knicks and Spurs. Game one of that is coming up June 3rd. Hockey, Stanley Cup. You've got the Vegas Golden Knights, and I don't know who saw that coming. They got in the playoffs, and they started playing really well. I don't know if they were injured throughout the regular season, but they had a good regular season, not great. They had 94 points. They brought in Tortorella as a coach, and they've been lights out ever since. So they'll take on the Carolina Hurricanes. Game one of that is tomorrow. Vikings, they make a move. They hire a general manager. They've been looking for a while, and his name is Nolan Teasley. He comes from Seattle. The Seahawks. He was an assistant general manager there. So they did very well in drafting and getting and piecing together a really good football team. And they won the Super Bowl. Minnesota Twins struggling. They've lost five straight. 9-3 loss to the Pirates yesterday. A series with the White Sox is next. They're still in third place in the Central. They're not at the bottom. It kind of speaks to the averageness of the American League Central, to be honest with you. Tennis, the French Open, that's going on June through June 7th. And Minnesota Wild Director of Amateur Scouting, Judd Brackett, leaving after 6 years. So that's some sports for you there. KNOX, Hometown Bracket Challenge, head to our website, sign up for that. We've got two different divisions this year. Ryan has changed it up. And it's Class A, Class B is what we have there. So I believe we're done with the nomination phase. Now we get into seeding, I believe, and then the votes, and then picking teams as well. I wonder if I'll be a part of that this year or not. I don't know. 63, light rain, fog, mist, southeast wind at 7. It's KNOX. Good morning. And going to move that there. There we go. And we will catch up with Elena Wickman. We'll talk about Northland's rescue mission and what's going on there. KNOX.
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5: We'll get to the news soon enough with Jennifer. 8:19. Road trip. I mean, we're in summer right now. What is a road trip you'd like to take at 775-5559? Texts are saying one trip we took, Duluth in the UP, Upper Peninsula of Michigan. Sioux Locks at Sault Ste. Marie to watch the ships, Mackinac Island and Mackinac Bridge. Never been over that. That looks really cool. And I think with the way it's spelled, I think if you're not from there, you're going to mispronounce that. Mackinac, right? It's not. I know. But if you're from Michigan area, you're like, oh, don't say it that way. It's Mackinac. Highway 101, Washington to California. Coastline view. Yeah, that would be a nice trip, too. That truly would be. Hey, speaking of cars and just road trips, last Friday, we got this feature that we're starting here on KNOX. And it'll be an online thing. But we did our first one. We'll hammer a few of these out this year. I don't know what the schedule is going to be. But we talked to people in town. It's KNOX Cars is what it is. And it's folks in town that have, custom cars, cars that are, that go to these car shows. And we talked to the owners, the story behind it, how long it took them to rebuild it or restore it. And we talked to a gentleman, Dave was his name. He's got a 1958 Pontiac Star Chief, two-door. It is, I forget the name of the gold. Is it Zulu? No. It's a beautiful gold car. But it's a super rare vehicle. Super rare because of the way it was ordered. He got a color on the car that is not available on that car normally. But that's the way it was custom ordered. But the entire vehicle is factory from 1958. And just talking to him about getting parts, how you get parts for something like that. And then I didn't know this. When you take it to one of these car shows, if you're a custom car person, you know this. Or an original. There's all sorts of categories that you're in. They'll judge you on, for example, he pointed to his battery cable and the bolt going through that to tighten it up. That's not factory. So he got dinged for that. Which is, so it's out of 400. His cars hit that 399, 398, 397 threshold a few times. So 400 would be perfectly 100% factory from how it rolled off the assembly line. And that's in town. We got a lot of hot rods in town, and we got a lot of names from him. So we'll be reaching out to you and doing a little podcast with KNOX Cars. I don't know when this one will post. Jacob's going to be doing the editing on that, which that will be required. But it's, you watch these car shows on TV, and I have. I love watching these car shows. And people are just encyclopedias. I mean, they know the year of the car, what it came with, what the options were, how rare it was. They can read the VIN number and tell you what color it is. Because 9 means it was gold. Or whatever. They'll tell you if it had a two-barrel or a tri-barrel carburetor or if it was fuel-injected. I mean, they know all this stuff. It's pretty remarkable, truthfully. So that was interesting talking to Dave about his car. And he's won a lot with it, too. A lot of trophies. And he does some road tripping. I mean, he'll load that thing up in a trailer and take it here, there, everywhere. Also, what is a road trip you'd like to take? At 775-5559. And also, you can send a text. If you've got a custom car and you want featured in KNOX cars, you can get a hold of us here at 775-5559. The New England states in the fall would be a road trip this person would like to take. Yeah, they got a lot of trees. It's really quite beautiful out there. Quite nice. 8:23 is the time. And coming up, we've got the draft for the Hometown Bracket Challenge. So let's listen to that. And this has been kind of fun. We've done this the last several years. We've had a draft. We're changing it this year. We've got two divisions. You got Class A, you got Class B. I don't know what the cutoff is. Well, no, I guess it's a cutoff on how they perform in school sports, right? High school sports. I figure that's probably what it is. So Ryan pieced that together, but here's more information about that.
4: The nominations are in. Now let's draft it up.
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4: Stay tuned for details on the Grand Forks Welding and Machine Draft Party and the Hometown Bracket Challenge Contest. 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
5: So we'll get you up to speed on that in the days and probably days to come, not so much weeks. Texter saying, Brian, thank you so much for the race tickets. I let my grandson use them his first time at the races. He enjoyed them so much. Yeah, World of Outlaws Friday. That was a big ticket. And by the way, we will catch up with Darren Ebbevold or Brad Seng coming up Thursday. And we have tickets just for normal races. And we'll give those out as well. And don't do it now, but we'll do that coming Thursday. My bucket list road trip, Texter saying, is Yellowstone National Park. Yeah, me too. I mean, it's beautiful out there. Glacier National is like that too. Not as rugged. The glacier took care of that. But I remember as a kid growing up in Cut Bank and Conrad, Montana, if you know where that is, way up north. My dad ran a Ben Franklin there, and then we moved to Conrad. He ran a Ben Franklin there too. But I remember living up there as just a kid. I mean, I was 4 or 5, maybe 6 years old. But we'd drive up in the mountains. That was a weekend thing. Feed the goats, the whole thing. I'm pretty sure you're not supposed to. But we did. Road trip, Route 66. But I would also like to do a trip Mississippi in the southern states up to North Carolina. And tomorrow we'll talk about that. And I need you to think about this a little bit. Not now, but we'll do it tomorrow. And I'll sit down sometime today and I'll go through the states and the ones I've been to. I think I'm in the 20s for all the states I've been to. Where are you at on that? And we'll do that tomorrow. That'll be a question. Maybe all 50 for you. Some people, I think we've done this before. I think some people have said all 50. And it counts if you're driving through, if you're at an airport. That counts in my book, right? I mean, if you've flown over it, not so much. If you've driven through it, yes. And again, if you've landed in, say, Detroit, you've been to Michigan. And that's the only time I've ever been to Michigan, is at the airport in Detroit. So I haven't been there. Wisconsin, yeah. Minnesota, yeah. South Dakota, yeah. All our local states, right? Montana, certainly. Wyoming, been through it. California, been there. I've been to Alaska as well. But a lot of people, especially if you've driven truck, you've probably been to all of them. 8:27, and including a bunch of provinces, too, I would imagine. 8:27 is the time. We will catch up with Elena with Northlands Rescue Mission. That's coming up. We'll do that after the news break, coming up in about 2 minutes. KNOX.
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10: Gradual clearing today with a high in the upper 70s. Your KNOX five-day forecast follows the news. Good morning. Here are your latest stories. Early voting returns to Grand Forks County this week ahead of the June 9th primary. Residents can vote at the Alaris Center starting Tuesday through Friday, 10 a.m. to 6 p.m. and Saturday, 10 to 2. Secretary of State Michael Howe is urging absentee voters to return ballots soon. Anything arriving after polls close June 9th won't be counted. Drivers on both sides of the river should expect delays this week. Demers Avenue down to one lane in each direction between Washington and 6th Street starting today through mid-September. The Point Bridge closes at 8 tomorrow for repairs with a reopening expected late afternoon or evening. An 82-year-old Baudette woman has died in a two-vehicle crash near Roseau Friday. The State Patrol says Barbara Lee Welberg's SUV collided with an eastbound pickup on Highway 11. The other driver was hospitalized with non-life-threatening injuries. North Dakota is making $40 million available for rural hospital equipment upgrades. The grants come from the state's share of federal One Big Beautiful Act funding and covers items like MRI and CT equipment, surgical tools, and labor and delivery technology. Applications are due June 30th. I'm Jennifer Leverenz, KNOX News.
5: Thank you, Jennifer. Another update from Jennifer at 9:02 during the Noah Chelaya Critical Thought Program. Forecast today, she touched on it a little bit. Yeah, gradual clearing. A few showers will warm up to about 79. South wind, relatively light at 15. Tonight, clear, cooling to 58. And then Tuesday, sun, then clouds, a breezy, warmer 86. Wednesday, a few storms, 77. And we'll more about Wednesday. Thursday and Friday, mostly dry those days and about 77 degrees again. Heavy rain on Wednesday? I mean, it's in the cards. Could happen. 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News Radio, 1310 KNOX. Texter saying, I'd like to drive to Alaska in a solar car in June. Long sunny days. Yeah, I worked up there years ago, and it's the strangest thing. And it throws you off a little bit. It does. I remember when we'd sleep, we had... The window we have, I guess it's a port window. We had to cover it with aluminum foil just to get sleep, right? So it does throw you off a little bit. But then the other thing is, too, in your February and your January and February, you don't get a lot of light either. Hardly any. But then it swings the other way. And it's the weirdest thing. If you've not seen it, I'm sure there's YouTube videos on it. What it'll do is the sun looks like it's going down. And it does, but the top of it is still there. Then, boom, starts coming up again. And that was it. It does. That land of the 24-hour sun. It doesn't last all summer, but they certainly get that. And it does throw people off, though. It can drive you a little bit crazy. I mean, humans, like animals, any animal, anything living, kind of driven by the sun a little bit. But you certainly need a little bit of rest thrown in there, too. And it's hard to square that. Oh, it's light out. I can't sleep. So you need a dark room to take care of that in. But that would be kind of a cool thing to see if you've never seen that. 63, our current temperature, light rain, fog, mist, and a southeast wind at 7 miles an hour. And getting back to that KNOX cars thing, these little podcasts we're going to do, we're going to interview some people that own some really cool classic custom cars here in town. And Grand Forks is pretty strong when it comes to the hot rod thing. There's a lot of good ones out there. And as Dave explained it to me, he said, well, what do we do in the winter? You know, the winters are long. Get in the garage and tinker with one of these cars. But he was showing me that the car he had to get the correct carpet for it. Again, keep in mind, this car is 1958. Correct carpet for it has to be original. And he found a guy through these swap meets and that interconnectivity that I think a lot of these car guys have. He found it. And just by complete happenstance and installed it into the car. And it went in really slick. But what a beautiful car that was. And anytime he was talking about it, he was just over the moon happy about that car. And just truly loves it. 834 News Radio 1310 KNOX. I went to a fireworks show the 4th of July in Alaska. Kind of different. I would imagine that. You mentioned your dad ran Ben Franklin's. We had a Ben Franklin in Ada, Minnesota in the 70s. There were two old women that worked there. And from time to time, any kids walked in the store, they would follow you around the store, staring at you with a scowl like, are you a criminal? We called them prison wardens. Yeah, that didn't happen. My dad was not that kind of manager. No, that didn't happen. Although, I mean, people would, you know, do the five finger discount. That was, those are unique stores because they had fabric and those patterns you could buy. You could buy goldfish there. You could buy a baseball glove, a bike, a lawnmower, clothes, some grocery, some sundry items, what have you, decorations. They were unique stores for the time. And now that's just standard operating procedure. Now with a retail store, they got everything. 835 KNOX.
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5: Ah, yes, News Radio 1310 KNOX. Elena Wickman with us. Northland's Rescue Mission Executive Director. Kids out of school?
18: Yep, they finished on Thursday.
5: Oh, man.
18: I know.
5: Right? And that, you know, for them, it's great. For parents, it's like, oh, man, you know. But so that went pretty well, I'm sure. I could not keep a thought in my head when I was a kid as we got to this time of year, being in school. It just, you know, I wanted to be outside and play. How about you for a road trip? What direction would you like to go? What road trip would you like to take the kids on?
18: I would love to go to Yellowstone, going out west and taking them.

0: And then you took the interim position. I think it was kind of an interim thing. And then they made you the permanent one. Was it late February?
1: Yep, it was around, late February, okay. early March time frame. Yep.
0: What surprised you right away, initially, with that? Not so much being named that, but just what the job entails. What was something you're like, oh, wow, didn't know that?
1: For me, it's a lot more like the public speaking, to be honest. I mean, mm-hmm. not that I knew that, you know, directors public speak, but it's a lot more. I've never really done that as much as now. It's like, oh, I'm speaking tomorrow. I'm speaking on Sunday, you know, so it's a lot of that. It's a lot of, okay, Elena, stop being so nervous and just do it. And I'm doing it. So.
0: Yeah. Yeah. And you get better the more you do it.
1: Yes.
0: Yeah. And even talking to Heather Fuglum, United Way, as she said right away when she started doing that job, she was reluctant to do it as well. Now she looks forward to it.
1: Yeah, I'm hoping I'm not quite there yet, but I'm getting there. Yeah. But hey. No, it's not right. Yeah, I'm taking it, you know, I'm taking it a day at a time. And yeah, any place that calls me and say, hey, can you come speak? I'll be more than glad to do that. So
0: at Northlands Rescue Mission, Executive Director Elena Wickman with us. What is the heaviest lift from week to week?
1: So right now we're really struggling on keeping our food up. And right now we are in great need of anything for our food pantry. Donations of food are not as high as we would like. So that is our biggest need right now.
0: Current needs, food is always something. What are those numbers again? I think if people haven't heard this, it's the amount of meals you serve in a week, and it's sizable, isn't it?
1: Yep. So we normally have been about 250, 250 a day that we serve, but actually now because school is out already, our numbers have been pushing 300.
0: Okay.
1: So we're doing about 300 meals a day, and then about between 400 and 500 food boxes a month. So it's... Like I said, we really are in need of any food. So
0: cream of anything, soup, canned tomatoes and veggies, pasta, any kind, butter. Yep. And the butter is highlighted. And
1: it's bold.
0: It's bold. Yeah. Butter is nature's most perfect food. Salad dressing, mayo and sugar, the basics there. And of course, let's not forget the protein as well. I mean, that's a concern. But you've got some absolute magicians in the kitchen there. I mean, there's got to be... Yeah. There's got to be meals that you didn't know would be a meal, but then they whip it up and they're like, hey, that worked out pretty good.
1: Yes. It's amazing how they can, you know, we can get something from Sam's Club and this is what we're cooking today, you know, donation from Sam's Club or donation from Hugo's, and that they could just see that. Like I can't, like I look at the meal and I look at the food that all comes in and I'm like, okay, maybe I could do this or this.
0: Yeah.
1: No, they just go straight for it and are able to whip something up, and it's always delicious.
0: Yeah, that's great. That's great that they can do that. That's quite a skill set. We talked about some of the needs as well, and, you know, items like clothing items, things like that, men's jeans, underwear, women's underwear. I mean, this stuff, belts as well. You said that, and I was like, God, you know, yeah. Yeah, why wouldn't that be? That's not something you'd think of. And the other thing you said is backpacks, I think, and luggage.
1: And luggage.
0: Yeah, luggage.
1: Yeah,
0: yeah, that's another thing. Because oftentimes people just don't have that.
1: And with clothing right now, because it is like garage sale season, we did get a lot of clothing and we're greatly appreciative towards it. However, we have an abundance right now, so we're kind of sticking to what's on our website, which is what you listed.
0: Yeah.
1: So on our Northlands Rescue Mission, in the top corner, it's like our needs button is kind of what we're asking for, just because we do have a lot. Like I said, we're greatly appreciative towards it. It's just we have a lot more that we have to sort through and things like that before we can open it up to more clothing.
0: There's a lot of great stories, a lot of wins at Northlands Rescue Mission as you help people and you see them transition maybe into their own apartment and working. And there's a lot of those. Those are featured oftentimes, video testimonials. Yeah. And that's part of your website as well, where you can see the stories, right?
1: Yes. There are so much, you know, just to listen to our clients' stories. Actually, just last week, we had one of our previous clients who spoke at the banquet, this past banquet, and he stopped by, and it was so good to

0: hear that he's working out of state right now, and he came by just to say hi, and he's doing phenomenal. So I told him, I was like, stop by anytime. But I just love when our clients come back to just say, you know, say hi and tell us how they're doing.
1: So. Reverend Joseph V. Tranquina.
0: Yes.
1: He's the one who started it, 1942.
0: Yep.
1: He, and his mission was, and it stayed the same, and it's the same mission you have. He wanted to fight the devastating effects of poverty in our community by opening a rescue mission. And he did that in October of 1942, and it's been up and running ever since.
0: Yes.
1: So in that history, has it ever been shut down for any reason?
0: So shut down, it was, well, during the flood, we had moved the city of Hatton, but no, we've never shut down.
1: So it was the flood. And that was, yes, and that's was why you, flood. That's why you do that thing down there in Hatton. That, yes. Is it a soup and a sandwich thing? I forget what the name of that was.
0: Yep. Soups on for Hunger in Hatton. And that was, what, a couple months ago now?
1: Yeah.
0: Speaking
1: of that, I mean, what do you have coming up this summer? I think you're doing a ride, but I think that's in September. Like a motorcycle.
0: That's in
1: thing.
0: September.
1: Do you have any
0: barbecues?
1: Yeah, okay.
0: Holy Family is doing a barbecue on the 10th. So barbecues start kind of next week, it looks like. I'm looking at my calendar. So there's Holy Family has on the 10th, which is, you know, any open to the public. You know, anyone can come for a barbecue. Then we have another one the following week with the Knights of Columbus on the following Wednesday. It looks like, and then we have another one the following Tuesday. Yes, it's weekly right now, starting next week.
1: Good. So. Good. That gets things rolling. But poker ride, and that is coming up in September. And location starts in front of the mission there. And you can take a motorbike and you go from location to location, and they call it the poker ride because you get a card at each stop, don't you?
0: Yes.
1: Yeah. That's
0: and then whoever has the highest, what is it? The numbers, you know, like the highest card values gets a prize at the end. So they're going to Grand Forks, starting Grand Forks, of course, Amarillo, Hatton, and Hillsborough, and then coming back to the mission.
1: On the phone with us, it is Elena Wickman. She's with Northlands Rescue Mission, executive director there. Texts are saying a tour, by the way, sidebar, a tour of the presidential libraries would be kind of a cool road trip thing to do. Have you approached Plato's Closet or Once Upon a Child and talked to them about the clothes that they won't buy, talking with the seller to donate the clothes? Something like that. You get a lot of people participating in this. You're connected with a lot of retail stores, grocery stores, things like that for food.
0: We usually right now, we have quite a bit right now, especially of like women's clothing right now. So any of the clothes that we aren't able to hold, we do pass on to other organizations as well. So, not like Plato's Club, or what are you talking about? The other way around, sorry.
1: Okay.
0: We do get a lot of donations of clothing, which is really, really appreciative.
1: And it's listed at the site what's really needed right now. As we move through the summer months, do you have more people in the summer at the mission? I mean, how many people do you have staying there now?
0: So we are at 68. So, which is, we've been in the 80s for the past like 3 months. So there were a lot of clients that were able to get their own apartments or move back home with families in this past month. So we are at 68, and our numbers usually do go a little bit lower in the summer. So we will see how that goes, since it is just the start of summer. So,
1: Elena Wickman, executive director at Northlands Rescue Mission. And what is something you could tell yourself now that you know about the position, the new position you're in, that, you know, that you didn't really know of in February when you took over?
0: Just be prepared for anything, I guess.
1: Yeah.
0: It's a lot more decision making, of course. So that's something that before I really didn't know, like our board, for example, I didn't really work with our board. Of course, now I'm working with them, obviously almost every day. So it's, I'm like, don't be afraid to ask questions. That's what I should have.
1: Yeah.
0: taught myself, just ask away anything, just, if I can't find the answer, someone else could help me find the answer. So
1: how do people, you can set up, I guess I kind of already answered this in my head, but you can set up a donation, a monthly donation, and I think you can do that at your website, correct? I mean, you can get,
0: yes.
1: you probably have a lot of people in town doing that already. It's $50, $100, $25, whatever it is, that just every month it's just donated to the Northlands Rescue Mission. That can be set up, can it?
0: Yep. And just on our website, northlandsrescuemission.org, in the top corner, it's a big blue button that says donate, and you can follow those steps right on that on our website. If not, you can always give me a call, and I can help you set that up as well. And then, of course, mailing in checks, we greatly appreciate those too.
1: And then volunteering, what kind of schedule is that? I mean, how many hours a week? If you're like, hey, maybe you're semi-retired, you got a little bit of time, you want to do that, you want to volunteer, what kind of activities do you have, or not activities but jobs, for people who want to volunteer at the mission?
0: Yeah, our volunteers, anything from helping in our food pantry, which is open Tuesdays and Fridays. It can be helping sorting our clothing, helping put away the clothes down in Rescue Treasures, helping sort our food pantry as food comes in. It can be anything from helping with thank you letters as well. There's always something that we can we greatly appreciate our volunteers, and it's always something that they can do. For like bigger groups, we always find something, whether it be, you know, it could be like landscaping outside or redoing painting some of the walls upstairs in our fifth floor. That can always be redone. We do that kind of yearly or every other year. And so there's always something for the group to do.
1: You also have, and this was something I think that you worked closely with for years, you have addiction and behavioral health treatment there as well. Are you certified at Northlands Rescue Mission for that?
0: So I'm a social worker. I'm a LBSW, so I do not do any of like therapy. But we do have a program with a licensed addiction counselor.
1: Okay.
0: So he comes in and does that. And so he's here three times a week, and it work with our clients and do that. So it's really, really helpful for our clients to get that extra support that they need.
1: Elena Wickman with Northlands Rescue Mission. She's the executive director, and some barbecue events start. And what day are those normally?
0: The barbecues?
1: Yeah, the barbecues. Are they all different, or you kind of have it on a day?
0: Yep, they're all different. It looks like the next two of them in a row are both on Wednesdays.
1: Okay.
0: But then the following is on a Tuesday. So it's whenever that the group is able to do it, we'll gladly take anybody who would like to sign up to host a barbecue here at the mission.
1: Thank you for your time, and I agree with you. I think the best road trip for me anyway, and it sounds like for you, is to head west, maybe get to Yellowstone. Yeah. That would be a cool road trip. Maybe you'll have time to do that this summer.
0: Yeah, maybe. We're pretty busy this summer. We just bought a house, actually, this past week. So we're going to be moving in this summer. So maybe not this summer, maybe next summer.
1: Oh, and then you're going to have to fix it, too. Oh, boy.
0: Yes.
1: Oh, man. I can see power tools in your future already.
0: Yes.
1: All right. Thank you, Elena. We'll catch up next week, okay?
0: Okay, sounds good. Thank you.
1: Elena Wickman, Executive Director and Northlands Rescue Mission, 8:52 the time. News Radio 1310 KNOX. We'll take a short break. That forecast, we'll hit that too. That's coming up.
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1: 8:56, June 1st, on Monday, 2026. 79 for a high. It should clear up. Starting to lift a little bit, that fog is, as I can see more and more of that tree line out there. Tonight, 58. Tomorrow, breezy, warmer, 86 will shoot up to. And then Wednesday, a few storms, 77. Thursday and Friday, mostly dry, high of about 77 degrees. Heavy rain possible on Wednesday. 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The Twins, we talked about them. They've lost five in a row. And I was talking to a buddy last night about the Twins. And it was somewhat, I couldn't peg the year. I could have looked it up, but I didn't. I looked it up now, though. You remember when the Twins set a major league record for most home runs in a season? Of all the teams, right? They were not a team that was really kind of known for home runs. Yeah, they'd hit them, but not a dominant type team like, you know, the Yankees have had some teams that hit a lot of home runs, and there's been many others as well. But yeah, all-time record. This happened in 2019, not that terribly long ago. 307 home runs. That's 1.89 a game. So just under two a game is what they hit. Now, that was tied later by Atlanta in 2023. They had 307 home runs. But the Bomba Squad, you remember that? The sluggers they had, you had Nelson Cruz, 41 home runs. Max Kepler with 36. Where's Max at now? I think he got traded. I don't know where he's playing now. Miguel Sano, and he's out of baseball, I believe. Maybe not, but I think he is. 34 he had that year. And Eddie Rosario had 32. And a bunch of guys with 10, 15, 20. Obviously, 307 home runs. So it wasn't that long ago. Maybe they can turn it around. Buxton's having a pretty good year. He's in a little bit injured right now. But his stats are up there. I mean, he's among the lead leaders with home runs right now. So maybe that's dropped off a little bit, but he's DHing now because of, you know, he's constantly injured. And that's been kind of, that's plagued his career a little bit. I think it's held him back. 859 KNOX. Noah's next. You have a good day.
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12: ABC News, I'm Sherry Preston. Arrests outside the ICE Detention Center in Newark, New Jersey, after police in riot gear pushed protesters back and set up a curfew. ABC's Phil Tate was there this morning.
13: The outskirts of the detention center has seen several protests, and last night marked the first night of a curfew that went into effect from 9 p.m. till 6 this morning for a half mile. Demonstrators rallied near the barricaded area outside Delaney Hall during the day. By dusk, protesters clashed with law enforcement for yet another night. Police were in riot gear, the mountain unit on scene to enforce the curfew, ending with a few dozen arrests.
12: In the Middle East, the U.S. and Iran exchanging even more fire, raising questions about where things stand with the ceasefire. Doctors in Central Africa saying they can't keep up with the flood of Ebola patients. 282 people are suspected to have died from it, but there are more than 1,000 suspected cases in the Democratic Republic of the Congo and Uganda. This is ABC News. The count, now 282 deaths suspected to be from Ebola in the Democratic Republic of the Congo, 9 confirmed deaths in Uganda, and more than 1,000 cases overall suspected throughout the region. June is the start of the post office's dog bite awareness campaign. ABC's Wayne Cabot with more on how they're trying to get people to help out.
14: It's no joke. Last year, a postal employee suffered more than 5,200 dog attacks. California with the most on carriers, averaging well over one a day. Dog owners, you're urged not to open the door for your carrier unless your pet is in a separate closed room. Should your dog attack a postal worker, you could be liable for medical care, replacement clothing, emotional distress, costing you many thousands of dollars. That would really bite. Wayne Cabot, ABC News.
12: Today's June 1st, and that means the Atlantic hurricane season is now underway. The current forecast calls for as many as 6 hurricanes before November 30th. I'm Sherry Preston, ABC News.
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15: Upper 70s and gradual clearing today. Your KNOX 5-day forecast follows the news. Good morning. Here are your latest stories. Grand Forks and East Grand Forks drivers should expect lane restrictions this week. Demers Avenue down to one lane between Washington and 6th Street starting today through mid-September. The Point Bridge also closes Tuesday morning for repairs and should open late Tuesday afternoon or early evening. North Dakota Attorney General Drew Wrigley warning homeowners about a fraudulent asphalt scheme, fake contractors collecting upfront payments then disappearing or using the wrong materials. Wrigley says to verify any contractor is licensed with the Secretary of State before handing over money. 3 candidates are on the June 9th ballot for North Dakota Superintendent of Public Instruction. Incumbent Levi Bachmeyer faces teacher Tracy Lane Foss and activist Charles Tuttle. All 3 were asked about teacher recruitment and retention, each offered a different approach to the issue. New federal data shows birth and fertility rates falling nationwide. Grand Forks County recorded an estimated 872 births last year, while North Dakota's 2026 statewide numbers are already running more than 100 behind last year's pace. This look at news brought to you by Grand Cities Monument. I'm Jennifer Leverenz, KNOX News.
16: 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Our next update from Jennifer Leverenz in the KNOX Newsroom is on the way at 9:30. 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And 903, you know what we do? We take a look at your KNOX 5-day forecast. That's what we do. It looks like this today. A few showers, a high of 79, south winds to 15. Then tonight we'll see mostly clear skies, a low of 58, southerlies to 10. Tuesday, sun, clouds, and a breezy, warmer high of 86. Wednesday, we'll see a few storms and a high of 77. Thursday and Friday, mostly dries, highs 75 to 80. Right now, it's 63. Weather throughout the hour, Mark Ewan's forecast, severe weather information. 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

0: KNOX 1079, 1033 FM, joining us via the magic of the telephone, or well, the internet. It's Dr. Noah Chalai, president and founder. Welcome in.
1: Good morning, Noah.
0: Hi there. What is new in the world of cardiology this week?
1: Well, cardiology medicine, there's plenty. They found a chemical in snails that actually thins the blood out without causing excessive bleeding risks. Very exciting. You know, most of the blood thinners available today definitely do the job of thinning the blood, but it also increases the risk of bleeding. But this new chemical, it's very early research, but seems to actually thin the blood without causing excessive bleeding risks. So it's exciting. It might be a few years before we have it, but I'm excited to hear about this.
0: Go ahead.
1: Second item I came across is there is a leaf. I did not know about this. The leaf that is used by more than 2 billion people in Asia, in a plant that grows without any effort, that seems to have a tremendous benefit of lowering the blood sugar in diabetics, killing cancer cells. And I uploaded the image to the site. I don't know whether it shows up yet, but it's called pandan, P-A-N-D-A-N, leaves. You can make tea out of it. And that's something very fascinating. And, of course, the other one is a famous vegetable that originated from India called bitter melon. Mm. It's called bitter melon because it is bitter. Mm. But if you cook it properly, the bitterness can be reduced dramatically and it still tastes good. And it lowers the blood sugar like you wouldn't believe. I mean, amazing. It also has anti-cancer properties. By the way, they are available in the local grocery stores. It's called bitter melon. It is wrinkly, a skin. And by the way, you have to be very careful if you have children. You don't want to feed them too much of bitter melon because it can cause hypoglycemia. Mm. Low blood sugar. In fact, in the world reports, they have a few children that died from low blood sugar. Mm. So you don't want to do that to children, but adults can consume it, and normal adults can consume it. Diabetic adults should be consuming it even more.
0: Yeah.
1: These are some of the interesting things I've been discovering lately.
0: I love it. 775-5559, number to join us. Call, text, join us in the chat room, knoxradio.com/live. So you know the guy that teases us every once in a while? He calls in and he says something along the lines of Trump's man boobs, or is Trump a fatty, or is Trump going to fall over dead, or those sorts of things?
1: Yeah.
0: Now, well, tell me what you think of this. Headline, President Trump remains in excellent health. President Donald Trump's remains in excellent health, his physician said in a memo released Friday following the president's annual physical earlier this week. The report comes after Trump underwent his annual examination on Tuesday at Walter Reed National Medical Center. Quote, President Trump remains in excellent health, demonstrating a strong cardiac, pulmonary, neurologic, and overall physical function, Navy Captain Sean Parbella, the president's physician, wrote in the memo. What do you make of that?
1: Well, I love to take it with a pinch of salt, meaning, you know, he doesn't drink, he doesn't smoke, so definitely he's at a much lower risk than most Americans, but he's definitely overweight, there's no question about it, and he eats a lot of animal products and drinks Diet Coke, which is extremely hazardous, so I think he's doing well, then he's doing well in spite of all the wrong habits. However, I have to admire him because he seems to be in good health based on my, you know, visual observation as a physician. I don't know whether you knew that, Noah, in India, before I got my medical diploma, this is for all medical graduates, you have to go through an exam called practical exam. You have to examine a patient. And there are three types of patients we have to examine. One is called the long case, where they're given an hour to examine the patient and discuss it. Second one is short cases, like, you know, you're allowed to examine only one system and tell me what's going on. The third is very fascinating. They have a patient sitting there with numbers, 1, 2, 3, 4, 5. And the professor will ask me, what does patient number 3 have? So patient has thyrotoxicosis, hypothyroidism. Oh, what does patient 2 have? Cushing syndrome. In other words, we are taught to recognize diseases by looking at the patient. Now, all diseases cannot be diagnosed by looking at the patient, but many diseases can be diagnosed by looking at the patient. Mm. So I'm saying that by my visual appraisal of the president is that in pretty good shape, pretty good health. Now, the problem is I don't know whether I would necessarily believe everything the doctors say, because previous president's doctors claimed that he was in perfect health. And he was in full cognitive ability, but we
0: running circles around everybody. Right. Can't even keep up with them.
1: So I have to always caution people that you have to, you know, take this doctor's report with a pinch of salt.
0: 775-5559, number to join us. 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So walk with me through this, okay? One of the things, do you know who DK Metcalf is?
1: No.
0: This is going to sound weird, but are you in the chat room?
1: Once in a while I look at it. No, I don't always.
0: If you find your way to a smart device of sorts and can find your way into the chat room, I'm going to post a picture of DK Metcalf that I came across this morning. I think it will be hugely insightful to you.
1: You're talking about the Grand Forks chat.
0: Yeah. So here's what I'm drilling at. DK Metcalf, I don't follow sports, but I am told by people who do that this is a man of exceptional physical physique. He is a guy that has, I believe, 1.9% body fat. So can you start by telling me what we're aiming for when it comes to body fat? Because I don't think it's down in the 1-2%.
1: No, that's unhealthy. I think about 10-12% fat, 15% fat is probably more reasonable to achieve. But unfortunately, most Americans are in the 30-40% fat range. Unfortunately.
0: So DK Metcalf, and I posted a picture at the chat room. You can find it at knoxradio.com/live. But I posted a picture. So this guy is at 1.9% body fat. The president is supposedly at 4.8% body fat. Now, I want you to look at a picture of DK Metcalf, and I want you to look at a picture of Donald Trump, and I want you to tell me that you believe that Donald Trump is about twice what DK Metcalf is, but they're pretty close.
1: I don't disagree. Yeah.
0: I mean, come on! At some point, you have to think to yourself, this is... Something is not adding up here. The math isn't mathing.
1: Well, how tall is this Metcalf? I see he's pretty tall. Is he taller than Trump? Because Trump is pretty tall, you know.
0: Let's look. Let's find out. This is what I'm supposed to not do on the air. I'm not supposed to Google stuff on the air. So, he's 6'4" tall. Okay. And he's 229 pounds.
1: Okay, he is about... the same height as Trump, if I remember correctly. Mm-hmm. Trump is maybe an inch or two taller. He's pretty tall. And
0: Trump is 6'2". DK Metcalf is 6'4". So he's actually 2 inches taller than
1: Trump.
0: Right.
1: So obviously, there's no dispute about Trump is obese, okay?
0: And Trump is 244 pounds, and DK Metcalf is 229 pounds.
1: So definitely Trump is fat, but he's not morbidly obese. In other words, when we say the BMI, the basal body mass index, when it's over 40, we call it a morbid obesity. That means there is danger to life.
0: Sure.
1: So I think, I'm guessing, I don't have all the numbers in front of me, but I would guess he's... probably Trump's BMI is probably about 35, 37, 30, around 35 probably, I'm going to guess.
0: Mm-hmm.
1: So the point is, Noah, some people can carry fat around the waist. Some people carry waist around the stomach. And the abdominal fat is more dangerous than fat on the hips. For example, women tend to put on weight around the hips. Men seem to have more like a beer belly fat. And studies have shown that stomach fat is more dangerous than the fat on the hips.
0: Hmm. Why is that?
1: Mm-hmm. We don't know. It has something to do with... It maybe indicates visceral fat, like when there is fat around the organs. Like, for example, if I did a CT scan on myself or yourself, you can look at the CT scan and you will see the fat around the liver. If the fat around the liver is quite large, that indicates very poor health and higher mortality. That has been definitely linked to, you know, increased mortality.
0: 775-5559, text messenger says, is it okay to take Xarelto and turmeric together, about a quarter teaspoon at the same time for my daily?
1: Yes, but just go easy on the turmeric. Turmeric has a very, very mild, not much, very, very mild blood thinning effect. So it's not going to be a problem as long as you're not taking like 10 or 12 teaspoons of turmeric at the same time. So it should be okay. Up to one teaspoon is okay.
0: 775-5559. Text messenger says, does Dr. C regret encouraging COVID vaccines knowing what we know now? How are we supposed to stress the CDC or doctors anymore? Plus, now the CDC is reversing their stance on vaccines causing autism, which parents knew all along.
1: No, can you repeat the first line?
0: This is why I jumped to the question. Does Dr. C regret encouraging COVID vaccines?
1: This guy has been living under the rock for the last 5 years.
0: Or he just hasn't listened to you before.
1: I have never, ever promoted COVID vaccine. In fact, I was strongly against COVID vaccine. So much so, doctors in town accused me of killing people by telling them not to get COVID vaccine.
0: And pharmacies, didn't pharmacies refuse to fill your prescriptions?
1: Correct. And they refused to prescription for ivermectin and the other one. Hydroxychloroquine. So I was one of the champions of anti-COVID vaccine. So I don't know where this gentleman came from. Answer is no, absolutely not.
0: My favorite part of the end of the story, which I don't want to leave out here, can you talk about what the consequence to those pharmacies were on the other end of COVID?
1: I believe I definitely started telling my patient not to use that pharmacy for thing. Like, for example, CVS went broke. I think he closed many stores all over the country. Mm-hmm. CVS, one of the chains that refused to fill my prescription. And to the best of my knowledge, many, not necessarily the one in Grand Forks, but many of the CVS pharmacies went under.
0: So let that be a lesson. When other people go to the same amount of medical school to learn how to treat patients and then they want to go and write their prescriptions, they're welcome to do so. Until then, maybe they should leave the prescribing and treating patients to you.
1: Right. And then they asked me a specific question. What is it for? I said, that's none of your business. The diagnosis between the patient and me, it's my business. Oh, they say, no, unless you tell us the reason for the prescription, we're not going to dispense it. This is another way of the government and para-governmental agencies and try to force people to reveal the diagnosis. And then they say, oh, if it was COVID, we're not going to give it to you.
0: Yeah, the joke's on them.
1: I feel vindicated, but Noah, I feel sorry for thousands of people who died from the vaccine.
0: Well, and you're still dealing with people in your practice that have inflammation of their heart.
1: Correct. Viral myocarditis, some sort of a myocarditis of unknown etiology, and I'm dealing with them even now. It's so sad.
0: Text messenger says at 775-5559, Dr. Chalaya, female coworker, suffered a tightening that went from her chest up to her neck and then back. She started going to her chiropractor. It wasn't until she started feeling lightheaded that she went to the ER. She was diagnosed with AFib. She's 68. She was told to cut back on caffeine and drink more water. I don't understand how this condition happened because of these two implications.
1: What was the age, Noah?
0: 68.
1: Okay. She should be on blood thinner. Drinking water alone will not help. If you want to avoid things that can cause atrial fibrillation, stop eating fish. The fish consumption on a daily basis has been associated with 37% increased risk of developing atrial fibrillation for the first time in your life. Not the fish meat, it's toxins in the fish. So you want to avoid fish if you want to avoid atrial fibrillation. Caffeine can aggravate the atrial fibrillation. It does not cause it, but it can aggravate it. So I would definitely follow the idea of drinking less coffee. Basically, caffeinated beverages, which means caffeine-containing soft drinks like Coke. I would avoid that. But basically, anytime you're above the age of 65, you have high blood pressure, diabetes, you should be on blood thinners. There is a, it's called the CHAD, C-H-A-D, all capitals, and dash V-S, Victor Sugar 2 score, CHAD score. And you can do your own CHAD score on the internet. If you have diabetes, add number one point. If you have a high blood pressure, add 1 point. If you have a age of 65 above, add 1 point. So anything that's more than two increase the risk of stroke from blood clots. So you should be on blood thinners, not aspirin. Aspirin doesn't work. You have to be on one of the newer anticoagulants like Xarelto, which is what I recommend. Less commonly, apixaban. For some reason, a lot of people, there was a badly done research that promoted apixaban. So everybody started jumping on apixaban, which is called Eliquis, which has to be taken twice a day. But I recommend Xarelto, which needs to be taken once a day. But if you want to take Eliquis, that's fine. There's a third medication that went generic. It's called Pradaxa. You can buy it for less $70 a month with a good RX coupon. You have to be on one of these, or warfarin, which is an old-fashioned drug, which will also work. But so look up the CHAD score on the internet and count your CHAD score. And if it's over two, ask your doctor about getting prescription for one of these medications. Very important.
0: 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We'll continue with Dr. Chalaya next. Your thoughts, your questions, they're all entertained. 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

0: Bonnie Osowski, and I'm running for District 42 House of Representatives. I want to make sure our rights are preserved, taxes are kept low, and that we continue to be a community where people want to live and raise families. 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I will bring conservative leadership that puts North Dakota citizens first. So please vote for me, Connie Osowski, for District 42 House of Representatives. Early voting starts on June 2nd, and Election Day is Tuesday, June 9th. I'm Connie Osowski, and I approve this message.
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0: 103.3 FM text messenger says, does Myasthenia, M-Y-A-S-T-H-E-N-I-A gravis affect major organ functions like the heart?
1: No, myasthenia gravis is a condition of the neuromuscular problem. Basically what happens is, Noah, I have to take a minute to explain. Mm-hmm. The muscles contract because there's a chemical called acetylcholine that is released by the nerve ending that stimulates a muscle to contract. In myasthenia gravis, that mechanism is defective, so the muscles become weaker and weaker. And for example, in the morning they may feel strong enough, but within an hour or two the muscles start to become weaker. And unfortunately it is a progressive disease. The problem is that they indirectly affects, for example, if it affects the muscles of respiration, you can certainly, you know, interfere with your respiration. So it can affect indirectly, but it doesn't directly damage heart muscle, for example, because there are different type of muscle. It's not under the same control as the skeletal muscle that we have in arms and legs. So myasthenia gravis is unfortunately a incurable disease, but there are treatment of available. There are chemicals that block. See, acetylcholine is, after it activates a muscle fiber, you don't want it to stay there because it'll keep on stimulating it. So what? There is another chemical that destroys acetylcholine. That's called cholinesterase. But these chemicals that we use to treat myasthenia gravis actually destroys the cholinesterase enzyme. In other words, it doesn't destroy the acetylcholine because it cannot do it because it has been disabled. So the medication that work for myasthenia gravis are all cholinesterase inhibitors, and they work very well, and you can live many years with that treatment.
0: 775-5559, number to join us. 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Text messenger says, is there more of a benefit from umla powder over cooked gooseberries to lower cholesterol?
1: No, you don't want to cook gooseberries. First of all, there are different types of gooseberries. The only gooseberry that works is Indian Asian gooseberry called amla, and it should be eaten raw, should not be cooked. So, by the way, if you want to lower the blood cholesterol and blood diabetes, use the ones I've uploaded. I've uploaded the images of, you know, have you heard of curry leaf plant or curry leaves, Noah? You've seen it because you're from my... You've seen it, right?
0: Mm-hmm.
1: Okay. Did you know that I may be the only person in Grand Forks has curry leaf plant growing in my house?
0: Yeah, do you want to share the story of how that came to be?
1: Oh, yeah. Curry leaf plant is very famous in India. Almost every dish we cook, we add curry leaves to it. By the way, when we use the word curry leaf, it has nothing to do with the curries, the Indian curries. It's a green leafy stuff. I'm going to upload the image right now.
0: Mm-hmm.
1: You know, so basically it's roasted in oil and used. And it has, did you know it lowers blood sugar in diabetics, Noah? Amazing. So basically what happened was I was fascinating. I could not find curry leaves in town. So when I went to visit my sister-in-law, my brother who was a physician and our wife is a physician in New Jersey, she had some curry leaf plant. I strongly suspect many years ago, decades ago, somebody must have smuggled the curry leaf plant from India.
0: That was the story I was getting at, because I think your sister had an aspiring role as international smuggler of sorts.
1: No. It was done by other people, decades ago. But I got plants from my sister-in-law, And then I started growing, and then I multiplied it. Now I have about 6 plants. And there are some other people in town keep asking me, hey, can you give me some curry leaf plant? And I'll be giving them away in small pots. And if somebody is interested, I just upload the leaves. By the way, it has a tremendous aroma, absolutely fantastic aroma. And I uploaded the images to the discussion area. So you may want to do that. The first image I put in is called the Perilla, which also lowers blood sugar and kills cancer cells. The second one is the bitter melon that's wrinkled. The third one is the, it's called the Perillo. I'm sorry, what did I say? The third one is pandan, P-A-N-D-A-N, mm-hmm. that also lowers blood sugar. And the last one is curry leaf plant. And I've uploaded the images so people can look at it. And if you want more information, stop by my office. We can give you some information.
0: 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Text messenger says, this is our friend, Trump's recent physical revealed that he's nearly obese. What percentage of the good doctor's patients are chubby? So he missed the part where it said Donald Trump is in excellent health. He's in excellent health. And in fact, his body fat was only 4.8%. That's actually excellent, isn't it?
1: Yeah. Here's the problem, Nawal. There are lots of myths. Not all fat people are unhealthy. Mm. Like I just told you, if you have visceral fat, mm-hmm. visceral fat, that's much more dangerous than fat on the hips, like in women have. And so even when you have visceral fat, all fat people are not unhealthy. Most of them are unhealthy, but not all. So he's probably one of the lucky ones who's fat and still not unhealthy. I mean, reasonably healthy. So that doesn't necessarily mean that he is unhealthy just because he's fat. He's fat, no question. I'm not going to argue that point.
0: Dr. Chalai, before we get out of here, how do people get a hold of you? How do they take advantage of your services?
1: Yeah, call my office, 701-780-2000, to make an appointment. Or you can call me on my cell phone, 701-775-0157. Also, you can listen to my show at 1 hour show in the evening today at 5 p.m. on 105.9 FM. I'm going to give a 1 hour talk on the same, some of the similar spices and so on.
0: I love it. We'll catch up with you again next week.
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3: A high in the upper 70s today. Winds out of the south around 15. Your KNOX five-day forecast follows the news. Good morning. Here are your latest stories. Early voting begins this week in Grand Forks County ahead of the June 9th primary. The Alara Center opens for voting Tuesday with hours from 10 to 6 Tuesday through Friday and 10 to 2 Saturday. Secretary of State Michael Howe is urging absentee voters to return ballots soon, as anything arriving after polls close June 9th won't be counted. Funeral services are set for former North Dakota Senate Majority Leader Gary Nelson of Castleton. He died May 28th. Nelson served District 22 from 1977 to 2001. Services are June 12th at West Funeral Home in West Fargo. The North Dakota Highway Patrol holding a public hearing June 29th on a proposed rule change to lower the minimum age for commercial driver's licenses to 18. The hearing is set for 10 a.m. at the Law Enforcement Training Academy. And Minnesota Lieutenant Governor Peggy Flanagan won the DFL endorsement for U.S. Senate Saturday in Rochester. Senator Amy Klobuchar, former Fergus Falls Mayor Ben Shire earned the party's backing in the governor's race. Republicans in Duluth endorsed Kendall Qualls for governor and Adam Schwarzy for Senate. I'm Jennifer Leverenz, KNOX News.
0: Thank you, Jennifer. Our next update from Jennifer Leverenz in the KNOX newsroom is on the way at 10:02. 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It's 9:36. We'll take a look at your KNOX five-day forecast from staff meteorologist Mark Ewens, and it looks like this. Today, a few showers, a high of 79, south winds to 15. Tonight, we'll see mostly clear skies with a low of 58, southerlies to 10. Tuesday, sun, clouds, and a breezy warmer high of 86. Wednesday, a few storms and a high of 77. Thursday and Friday, mostly dries, high 75 to 80. Right now, it's 63. Weather throughout the hour. 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

0: really do this or that? 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
1: North Dakota conservative leaders are backing Jill Kringsted for public service commissioner. Governor Kelly Armstrong calls Jill Kringsted
2: the champion for our energy industry who will fight to protect North Dakota families from rising electricity rates.
1: Senator John Hoeven adds,
3: Jill Kringsted is doing a great job as public service commissioner. She works harder than anyone I know.
1: Senator Kevin Kramer says about Jill,
4: she brought her sharp pencil and her accounting mind to the job, and she's already helped bring North Dakota's utility rates to the lowest level of any state in the country.
1: And Congresswoman Julie Fedorchuk knows,
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0: 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Good morning. It is 9:41. My name is Noah Chalaya. I am your host. Delighted to be here with you this morning. President Donald Trump is now hosting the opening ceremony for the Great American State Fair after several performing artists pulled out of the event's concert series. Quote, as the visionary behind the Great American State Fair, we're excited to announce that the President Trump will personally kick off the historic celebration on Wednesday, June 24th, an opening ceremony celebrating America's 250th birthday. Freedom 250 spokesperson Daniel Alvarez told CNN in a statement. My question to you at 775-5550, well, actually there are two. The first is, what do you plan to do for America's 250th birthday? Do you have a particular celebration? The 4th of July is typically a celebration, one of my favorites. But do you have something in specific that you intend to do? Do you have, is there a particular type of food that you're going to make? Is there a particular type of event that you're going to? Are you going up above and beyond? If that's you, I'd love to hear from you this morning at 775-5559. Call, text, join us in the chat room, knoxradio.com/live. The second part of this is all of these artists that have pulled out have said something along the lines of, well, the event was misrepresented. It didn't realize how partisan it was going to be. I was told it was a nonpartisan event, that sort of thing. And there's more than one thing that just stinks to high heaven about this. So, thing number one, if it's Donald Trump who is putting a thing together, you can't say there's no partisan stuff. You know, it's completely apolitical. He's a very polarizing figure. Hello. So I'm not buying for even a second that there's anybody out there that hears that Donald Trump is putting his name on a thing or starting a thing, and you thought it was going to be peachy roses singing kumbaya among a tree. So that's thing one. Here's thing two. I can't for the life of me find anything that is particularly partisan. There's nothing in there that Democrats are foolish or that, got to stay away from the libtard. I mean, there's none of that. It's celebrating America's 250th birthday. What's so partisan about that? 775-5559, you're on KNOX. Good morning.
1: Morning, Noah.
0: Hi there.
1: Not to change your subject, but I figure I would just mention this early in the show.
0: Mm-hmm.
1: I don't know if you heard about this, but come 2027, the National Defense Authorization Act

0: Section 224 of that plans to integrate the United States and IDF more. So that we're basically going to be joining forces with the IDF. Our militaries are going to be integrated together. That bothers me, and I want to get your take on it. Because a country that isn't even a part of NATO and that has drug us into multiple wars throughout history, we're supposed to integrate our military so closely together. And what's that going to do for free speech laws? Are you going to be able to criticize the IDF and their war crimes? And are we comfortable joining forces with the military of a country that is wanted by most of Europe and half the world for war crimes? That's, I don't know, I just figured I'd get your opinion on that early in the morning, Noah.
1: Yeah, I appreciate the call. I don't know that I have an opinion. And if I did have an opinion, it would be something along the lines of I'd be looking for the person or the country that is a better ally in that area of the world. And then I think I could start to formulate an opinion based on that. 775-5559, you're on KNOX. Good morning.
2: Well, speaking of July 4th coming up, so Europe doesn't like Israel. Sounds like they're a good company. They're with us, right?
1: Mm-hmm.
2: I've heard of this thing. The anti-Israel stuff, it's mind-numbing. But on to your topic, as far as the people not want to perform and stuff, first of all, it doesn't matter who the president would be. The fact that the president's involved and, like I was around for the bicentennial in 1976, the fact that the president is involved in the 200, was that supposed to be news that he's decided to be involved? And number two, and this to me is the real issue is liberals hate America.
1: Mm-hmm.
2: So why would anyone be concerned that they don't want to participate? Well, we all know they hate America. So I was surprised they signed up some of them to begin with.
1: I am too. That's what I would have expected. If I would have told, hey, these invitations went out, these people didn't want anything to do with Trump, that I would have understood. The part that confuses me is they said yes. And then the other part that confuses me is now they're pulling out and saying they didn't realize that it was a partisan event. For the life of me, I can't find anything particularly partisan about it, except that Donald Trump's involved, but he was involved from the get-go. He's involved from the inception of the thing. So it seems more to me like maybe what's happening here is they said they wanted to do a thing. They wanted to participate in a thing. Then all of a sudden, all the liberal loonies lost their mind, started applying pressure to him, and now they need a reason to back out. But maybe
2: that's exactly what it is. They're getting blowback, and it's funny. I know at least one of the country western stars that pulled out, she's getting a lot more blowback the other way now because she's not going to perform. But I'm not surprised at all. It's they hate America. They've made it very clear they hate America. They teach false history about America. If you listen to them, we're the only country in the world that ever had slaves. Which, side note, I like to mention this occasionally, is that of the approximately 10 million or so slaves that left Western Africa to go to the New World, 400,000 ended up in America.
1: Hmm.
2: The other 9.6 million ended up in the Central America and South America. So I just go on and on with. Once again, though, Noah, don't you hate it when facts get in the way?
1: Yeah, it clouds the issue.
2: Yeah, so I don't care they're out. Who cares? We know the liberals hate America. Hey, all you liberals that listen and text in and call in. We know you hate America. So the fact that they don't want to participate, it doesn't surprise me at all. That's who they are. Back to the previous caller, they want to be like Europe. I'll close with this. The last time America was concerned about a king, July 3rd, 1776. Thanks a lot.
1: I love it. I appreciate the call. 775-5559. You're on KNOX. Good morning.
3: Good morning. Hey, so I think I can speak fairly intelligently on this topic. At least I hope so. So a number of years ago, we were playing a Christmas concert early December with the orchestra in South Dakota. And at this concert, the then Governor Noem of South Dakota was at the concert. And so in the welcome before the concert started, hey, we're honored to have Governor Noem here. Well, you know, if you can believe this, the arts world is generally filled with a bunch of, you know, very left-leaning people. Okay. So I know a bunch of the orchestra is like, ah, why is she here? Rah, rah, rah, rah. And I was thinking, I got to go meet this lady. Like, I've heard a lot about her. You know, there she is. So at the intermission, I went back and I talked to Governor Noem. And I just said, hey, thanks for your stance on conservative issues. Thanks for what you do for the people of South Dakota, yada, yada, yada. Anyway, she then asked me, would you play for my inauguration next month, my, you know, re-inauguration next month? And so I ended up doing that in Pierce, South Dakota. And so to do that, you know, I'm just a trumpet player. Probably nobody just wants to hear a trumpet on its own. So I had to get an accompanist. So I talked to a few of the other players in the orchestra. Hey, could I get, you know, maybe a group of string players to come with me, or, you know, a piano player? And a number of people turned it down. And I can't do that in a good conscience for what she's done to the state of South Dakota and all this.
1: Mm-hmm.
3: Okay, that's fine. But here's the thing. And so it wasn't just a matter of, oh, do you have some, you know, love for Governor Noem? No, not necessarily. I mean, I like where she stood on a lot of issues at that point, and I think that there was a lot of good there. But some people asked, and so I finally ended up, you know, finding somebody, went and played at the inauguration. It was a great event. But somebody asked me, they said, okay, so these people are turning it down because they don't agree with her politically. So what would you do if it was the other way?
1: Mm-hmm.
3: Let's say it was Gavin Newsom getting re-inaugurated out in California, or Tim Walz in Minnesota, whatever. And I said, you know, to be honest, I would have to take a look at what is the event. Now, if it was an event saying, oh, we're codifying abortion rights or LGBT issues, things like this, no, because I don't agree with that.
1: Mm-hmm.
3: However, if it is the case that, you know, they're getting inaugurated into that position because they were voted there, and that's how our republic works, is that, you know, they were rightly voted into that position by their constituents, and I'm just being asked to play for that. That is part of how our country works. And so to be part of that is a much different thing than, you know, oh, well, I just agree with all these policies and maybe, you know, something that they're codifying in. I would not play for something like that. So I think people have to take a look at those kind of issues as well. Now, the 250th anniversary of our country, are you kidding me? These people can't celebrate that because of what? They hate the person that's just happened to be sitting in the top executive office right now? I think that's deplorable. That is exactly what's going on right now. And I think what a lot of these people are banking on is, you know what, I'm going to let it get a little closer to this, and I'm going to try to maybe gin up some more followers and some more fans because I stood up to the man and I said no to Donald Trump. I just can't stand that. I mean, that's kind of on the level as that one, you know, you were talking to your dad about him earlier, the guy who texts in all the time. And all he ever wants to do is find some way to rip on Donald Trump just to do it. I mean, if that's how you get your giggles, fine. But that's what a lot of these people do. It's not so much about celebrating our country, the 250th anniversary, or anything like that. It's about, like, you know what? I'm not going to participate in this because I hate this person over here. That's what's going on, and they're trying to use it to their benefit. No questions asked.
1: Until it benefits me, right? Then all of a sudden, when it can elevate my brand or whatever, then all of a sudden I care. Then all of a sudden it's okay.
3: Yeah, I mean, years ago during the Bush administration, ask the Dixie Chicks how well that worked for them. That did not work well when they basically said America's like a little puppy out here or whatever. That didn't work out so well for them. They lost a huge amount of followers. Ask Bud Light how it works out for them when they start espousing, you know, all weird transgender ideology and stuff like this. I mean, at some point, can we separate the issues? What is celebrating our country? And we've had people of all stripes in those positions. Can't you love the country more than you hate a person? Come on.
1: Well said. Well said, my friend. I appreciate the call. I got to leave it there. We're up against the top of the hour. ABC News on the way, followed by local news headlines. This is Critical Thought on KNOX.

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9: July corn down 3.5, trading 443 and a quarter. December 472, down 3. July beans 1185 and a half, down 1 1/4. November 1190 and a quarter, up 1/4. Soybean meal July 326.30, down 350. Oil July 78.75, up 103. Chicago wheat for July 613 3/4, up 3 1/4. Kansas City 655 1/4, up 5 1/2. And Minneapolis July down 3, 660 and a quarter. Live cattle for June, 248.75, up 50. August, 240.25, up 120. August feeders, 350.40, up 197. And September, 347.37, up 202. Lean hogs for June, 95.92, up 7. July, $100.55, up 105. Class 3 milk for June, 4 higher, 16.27. July, 16.75, and a nickel to the plus. 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
9: Hold the green on the screen. You're listening to the American Ag Network. Good morning. I'm Susan Littlefield. Well, a new case of screwworm has been reported. That happened on Friday, just 31 miles south of the border. That's the closest reporting of the pest so far. Texas producers on high alert as warmer weather is helping in that spread. Other factors weighing in on this livestock market today is the cattle futures hold a significant discount to the cash. There will be not sustained with futures potentially on their increase that we're seeing today. Box beef prices show signs of weakness as demand, some think, might be on the slowdown. As the August feeder cattle have a chart gap above the market, hogs move back to support on Friday. Traders may buy in anticipation of short-term trend to take a quick profit from the marketplace. As packers, they thought, is to be aggressive this week. as buying was light last week and they may need to step up to get those purchases made. We'll look at numbers in a moment on the American Ag Network.
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15: ABC News, I'm Sherry Preston. Questions about the ceasefire after the U.S. and Iran exchange fire. ABC's Tom Sophie Burridge with more from the region.
16: This is a pretty significant exchange of fire between the U.S. military in and around the Strait of Hormuz and the Iranians. I mean, the U.S. military said that they went after air defense radar sites and drone sites over the weekend in response to the Iranians also going after a Reaper drone, a U.S. Reaper drone in that area.
15: A federal judge has essentially reopened President Trump's lawsuit against the IRS investigating allegations of fraud surrounding that $1.8 billion settlement in the case. Another judge, meantime, has ruled that the president did not have the authority to rename the Kennedy Center after him. That only Congress has the authority to do, the judge giving the Trump administration 14 days to take down his name. Arrests outside an ICE facility in New Jersey last night. Demonstrators have been protesting conditions inside, which some say are inhumane. The private owners deny that. This is ABC News. Maine Senate candidate Graham Plattner is fighting back claims about his personal conduct. ABC's Jay O'Brien has more.
17: At a campaign event last night, Plattner responding.
18: These people are going to try to make this race about anything but what it's supposed to be about, which is policy. They never want to talk about policy. Amy and I have a very loving and very happy marriage.
17: The candidate's wife reportedly finding the messages in the spring of 2025 before Plattner's candidacy and later notifying the campaign out of concern it could hurt Plattner's high-stakes race.
15: Plattner accusing the outlets that ran the story of not reaching out to him or his wife, instead using what a former campaign aide said. Second Lady Usha Vance rolling out her annual summer reading challenge for its second year in an effort to enhance childhood literacy and curb some of the reading loss that comes during the summer months. The program's aim is for children from kindergarten through eighth grade to read 12 books of their choice throughout the summer. I'm Sherry Preston, ABC News.
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19: Winds out of the south today, around 15, looking for a high in the upper 70s. Your KNOX five-day forecast follows the news. Good morning. Here are your latest stories. Grand Forks and East Grand Forks drivers should expect some slowdowns this week as Demers Avenue down to one lane in each direction between Washington and 6th Streets through mid-September. The North Dakota DOT is repairing some concrete panels there. Across the river, the Point Bridge closes to all traffic at 8 o'clock tomorrow for repairs to the East Grand Forks Bridge approach. Reopening is expected Tuesday afternoon or evening. A 49-year-old Dunseth man has died after losing control of his pickup and hitting a tree early Saturday. The North Dakota Highway Patrol says the crash happened just before 2 a.m. when the driver failed to negotiate a curve and was not wearing a seatbelt. U.S. Representative Julie Fedorchak is making her final push to secure a second term in the House. She's attending rallies this week and next after being endorsed by President Donald Trump. She faces a Republican primary challenge from Alex Balazs, who was endorsed by the Senate Party Convention in March. And new federal data showing birth and fertility rates continue to decline nationwide, in North Dakota no exception. State vital statistics show just over 10,000 babies born in the state last year, with an estimated 872 in Grand Forks County. This look at news is brought to you by Adams Hardwood. I'm Jennifer Leverenz, KNOX News.
20: Thank you, Jennifer. Our next update from Jennifer Leverenz in the KNOX newsroom is on the way at 10:30. 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At 10:03, we'll take a look at your KNOX five-day forecast. From staff meteorologist Mark Ewens, and it looks like this today. A few showers and a high of 79. South winds to 15. Tonight, mostly clear skies, a low of 58, southerlies to 10. Tuesday, sun, some clouds, and a breezy warmer high of 86. Wednesday, a few storms and a high of 77. Thursday and Friday, mostly dry, high 75 to 80. Right now, it's 64. Weather throughout the hour. Mark Ewens forecast severe weather information. 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

0: 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Good morning. It is 10:05. My name is Noah Chalaya. I am your host. Delighted to be here with you this morning. So, a new study is out on the use of artificial intelligence. It shows that AI continues to transform daily lives, but researchers are saying that even a brief use may have downsides. A study conducted by scientists of Carnegie Mellon, Oxford, MIT, and UCLA all found that the use of AI can affect cognitive function and problem-solving abilities in a relatively short time. So, this is me being brutally honest with you. I have found that AI is somewhat of an unlock, right? The ability to offload automation, offload problems that I don't have time or I can't solve to automation can be a really useful thing. And this past week, I was over at one of my good friend's house, and we were working on a project together. And so we're working on this project, and we're running some wires in his house. And I get done, and we go sit down in his kitchen, and I'm looking out his window, and the best I can describe, a glorified Roomba is going across his lawn. So I say to my friend, What is that? And he says, well, that's my automatic lawnmower. And I said, you're what? He goes, yeah, it's my automatic lawnmower. So do you have an automatic lawnmower? He goes, I do. In fact, I got two of them. And then this is what I like about this one. That's what I like about that one. So we get to talk about automatic lawnmowers. And I said, so do your whole yard. He goes, well, you know, there's some spots around the trees that it'd be a little dicey for it to get into. So I just go do that. But yeah, I mean, for the most part, it goes out there and it mows the lawn. And there was this moment in my mind where I was like, we spent all afternoon doing a project and his lawn still got mowed entirely because he was able to offload that task to automation. Now, did he forget how to mow his lawn? I don't think that he did. I think that at any time, he could climb back on the mower and get to it, right? Second thing is, it unlocked a new skill for him, because I was asking, you know, he's gotten to a discussion about automatic lawnmowers, you know, what do you like, what do you dislike, all the things, and he starts telling me, well, you know, there's these little blades, and they get gummed up, and the first year that I had it, I used to take them off and put them in soapy water, and I would clean them out and all the things, and now I figured out that I bought this box, and it lasts me this long, and so he has gotten into the process of maintaining automatic lawnmowers. Now, there's still work involved. There's still skill involved. It's just a different thing. You know how many times I've pulled my blade off of my lawnmower? Well, I can tell you, I've never pulled my blade off my lawnmower. Now, I've taken it in to a place and said, clean this thing up, sharpen the blade, do the things, right? Oftentimes, it's because something else goes wrong with it. Pull cord breaks or some other part breaks. And hey, while it's here, how are the blades doing, that sort of thing? But largely, that isn't a skill I've ever really practiced. I just get behind the thing and mow it. I learned from my friend that these little blades, they go out faster, right? So he'll do it a couple times a season, I think he said. And so he'll go swap these little blades, and he's gotten down the process pretty good about ordering this pack and all the things. Anyway, my point here being, he didn't give up the ability to do this thing. He offloaded it onto automation so that his time could be freed up to do another project he wouldn't ordinarily have time to do. So if I pick that mentality up and I plop it down when it comes to things like AI, what I arrive at is there are things that I could do by hand, but there are things that are greatly enhanced when I can offload a task to AI. And here's the thing that has really been the unlock for me is agentic AI. It's one thing to be able to ask the AI a question and then it spit back an answer. That's it's helpful-ish, but essentially it's glorified Google, right? Agentic AI, where I can actually give it a task and tell it, I want you to go do this thing. I want you to go out. I want you to read this thing. I want you to produce this thing. I want you to find this thing. I want you to accomplish this task. I want you to do this thing. Put in that context, it's real helpful. It's real helpful. And I come into this as a skeptic, in part because I'm not overly impressed with the quality of AI. I'm not. I don't think it does as good of a job as the human. I'm also painfully aware that automation doesn't have to do a job as good as the human. It just has to do it good enough. And then, as long as it's cheaper, which it will be, we will gladly replace the human with the automation. And if you have any doubts about that, the Stanley door open, ladies and gentlemen. When's the last time you've walked up to a building and had a guy in a suit open the door for you? Very rare. More often than not, it's a Stanley door opener. Situation outside of a grocery store. Little old woman walks up to the grocery store and she walks up to the door and the door doesn't open. So she shuffles to the right a little bit and the door doesn't open. She shuffles to the left a little bit and the door doesn't open. She kind of dances around a little bit. And the door doesn't open. Now, the reason the door wasn't opening was because the grocery store wasn't open at that hour. And so it took somebody pointing out to her, hey, you know, grocery store opens 20 minutes from now before, oh, okay, well, I'll have to come back then. And then turns around. But my point in sharing that is, at no time was she frustrated about the, she was just going to dance around in front of the little door until it sensed her and opened it. And had it worked, had the door, had it been a function of the Stanley door opener and not a function of the store wasn't open, she wouldn't have thought twice about it. Neither would you. You'd do the little dance, you'd jump around, you'd do whatever you got to do, and you'd get through the door, and then you'd go on your merry way. And not one time would it ever cross your mind. That wouldn't happen if there was a guy standing there. If there's a guy, if there's a human being, if we paid a human being to stand there and open the door, that wouldn't happen. It would open every time. Not one of you would think that. Does that mean the door opener is as good as the human? It's not. But it doesn't have to be. So I'm balancing that part of this is a new unlock. This is a new tool. This is a new thing that enables us to be more efficient and quite frankly, accomplish 24 hours worth of work in a 25 hours worth of work in a 24 hour day. I'm cognizant of that. And at the same time that I'm cognizant of that, I'm cognizant of these studies that are coming out of Carnegie Mellon, Oxford, MIT, UCLA, and they're finding that it affects cognitive function and problem-solving abilities. Short story, if you don't do this thing, over time you will lose the ability to do this thing. They found that, quote, in just 10 to 15 minutes of AI interaction can result in a significant impairment in independent performance and persistence, capabilities that are foundational to lifelong learning, the study said. A brief exposure produces measurable erosion in the cumulative effects of daily AI over months or years, a profoundly difficult to reverse. Compare and contrast this to navigation. There was a time, many of you likely remember, that when you wanted directions from point A to point B, you had two choices. Choice number one, you got some ungodly foldable map that took up three quarters of your car and you unfolded it and found the teeny tiny little dot or the road that you were looking for. And then you followed it up like a pencil stick until you found the place that you wanted to go to. And then you mapped out in your mind's eye what road you were going to take. And then you picked out landmarks and then you got on the road and you started driving and you looked for confirmation on the landmarks. And every once in a great while, you'd get distracted and you'd drive past it and then you'd have to go figure out where you got off track and where you're going to get back and how you're going to do all the things. That was option one. Option two, which I don't know that any male in the history of time has ever done this, but certainly females are familiar with this option. You just ask somebody, hey, I'm looking to get to XYZ. How would you reckon I go about doing that? And they would say, well, yeah, you know, you drive this road here until you get to County 61, and then you're going to get to a stop sign there. Go past the first stop sign till you get to the second water tower. You're going to take a left there. There's Billy's Farm. You'll know it because it's got the big cow there on the sign, and you turn left at the brown cow sign, and then, you know, that sort of thing, right? And you navigate by essentially landmarks. That was one way to do it. Those types of navigation translated directly into aviation. When I get the mayor on Tuesday, he did his first solo flight last week. I guarantee you, if I ask him how he planned his route, he did not say, oh, I just punched it into the Garmin G1000 and follow the purple line. He planned a route. Calculated, looked for landmarks, called those landmarks out to the air traffic control as he was flying over them. Why? Because that is the way that pilots are taught to navigate. You know what's happened since the invention of GPS? Pilots have lost the ability to navigate. In fact, it's a joke among pilots. They call them children of the magenta. Because on the Garmin G1000, the navigation system that is in many aircrafts, it has a magenta line. And there are pilots that go through pilot training that cannot navigate by looking at their surroundings and figuring out, oh, there's the airport and there's a highway and there's the billboards. And so we got to fly over here and we got to go. They can't do that. They need the purple line and they're just like the little portals. And they come out of one portal and they come out of another one. 775-5559, you're on KNOX. Good morning.
1: Well, good morning, Noah.
0: Hello. Well,
1: I heard a news story from Japan. They're trying to train robots how to do housework. So, but AI, they're actually watching the actual woman of the house do the dishes, do the vacuuming, and then they put that into the robot so they can do the chores that the woman was doing over there, or the man, because some men stay at home and do chores too. But they have to have it trained by an actual person doing it, watching them, so they know how to do the dishes and do all the laundry and whatever.
0: Uh-huh.
1: I thought that was pretty cool. AI's watching people learn how to work.
0: Yeah, it actually. So, yes. Yes, it is. And also, the other side of that is AI can only do a thing after human beings have taught it how to do a thing.
1: That is correct.
0: It's not creative.
1: So, most of the farmers have GPS on their tractors. They get to the end of the field, they make the turn, push the button, and it drives so straight you could shoot an arrow down them rows. But I'm old school. I don't have that in my tractor. It's like $3,000-$4,000. It's maybe gotten cheaper now, but that's what it was one a few years back. And I got older equipment, so I have GPS. It's Grandpa's polar steering. And the whole field's got to be worked anyway. I'm old school.
0: But you still know how to do it. I guess that's my point.
1: Oh,
0: the thing that this study is showing us is if you use it for 10 to 15 minutes a day, I guarantee you if I walk down the hallway to my Gen Z coworkers and I said, on average, do you use AI 10 to 15 minutes a day? The vast majority of hands would go up. If I asked them how much they believe that it negatively affects their ability to do their job, I bet all of the hands would go down.
1: Wow. And 50 years ago when AI, that was artificial insemination when the guy would come and breed the cows. Things have changed a lot in 50 years.
0: Mm, they have. Not all for
1: anyway.
0: I appreciate the call. Not all for the worst, though. This is my point. There's a balance here, right? Part of the problem is, so we could take one side, right? We could take the extreme. We could say, this is all bad. It's terrible. Nothing good is going to come out of this. And it's a terrible thing. It's the destruction of society. Okay. We could take that approach. But in doing so, you have to acknowledge a couple of things. First of all, the rest of the world isn't going to take that approach. So if you are a person who's doing, I don't know, I'm just making stuff up, but billing, and you don't have AI double checking your billing, and somebody else has an accounting system and AI is checking their billing, who do you think is going to catch more mistakes? Right? I was talking at lunch with Pastor Paul, and he was describing to me an interaction that he had with an AI-assisted receptionist. And he said it was actually really good. Like, all of it, the questions that it asked, the information that it gathered from him, he's like, it really got us to the next level. He's like, the only thing that was a little off-putting was I didn't realize it wasn't human until towards the end of you know, the call or whatever. And he's like, and by that time, it had been helpful enough that I just didn't know what to make of it. I felt tricked. But at the same time, I struggled to be like, well, this is terrible, because it actually was really helpful in the context of the phone call. So there's a balance there, right? If you're not using that, you're behind the eight ball. But if you are using that, you're using it for more for up to 10 or 15 minutes a day, you're decreasing your cognitive ability to be able to do these things. That's a problem. It is 10:20. We'll take the break here. We'll continue next. This is Critical Thought on KNOX.

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0: 1033 FM. Good morning. Welcome in. It is 1025. We're talking about AI, specifically research that has come out from Carnegie Mellon, Oxford, MIT, and UCLA that found that it has a negative cognitive effect on problem-solving abilities in a relatively short time. The comparison that I would draw you to is navigation. You know what keeps people, their minds sharp when they get up there in age? The ability to navigate. In fact, some researchers have even suggested intentionally taking a different route to get to various places so that you don't fall into rote or fall into an old habit of how to get from here to there and force your mind and the neuroplasticity to navigate your way through. Well, if I get here, I got to go east here, I got to turn here. If I come over a mile there, that sort of thing. And the reliance on navigation has absolutely decimated people's ability to figure out how to get where they're going. And then you have the extreme example, I might even say end of the herd example, of people that are following their stupid little magenta lines into the middle of lakes and off roads and all the rest of it.
1: Well, the car told me to drive there.
0: Yeah, but there wasn't a road there.
1: Well, but the line said...
0: Right. So to a degree, people have, they offloaded thinking. Right? Now, if that's bad, that's one aspect of society. One, driving, navigation. When it comes to tools like AI, it's every aspect of society. It's how we text. It's how we email. It's how we compose letters. It's how we do websites. It's how we interact with other people. It's how we approach social media. It's how we gather information. It's how we generate information. It's all of those things. So put in the hands of somebody who's doing really powerful things, it's an unlock for them and makes them better at what they're already doing. Put in the hands of somebody who wants to sit around and twiddle their thumbs, and they think that they're going to offload this thing and now the same job is going to get done and they don't have to be involved, it's a huge detriment to the rest of society. Text messenger says it's 775-5559. Pretty soon, AI will be wiping our butts. Yeah, I mean, here's the thing. To a degree, again, if you go to Europe, not to get, you know, too, but they have automated stuff for doing things. So that isn't even necessarily a new concept. But you're right. The more things that we're able to hand off to automation, the more people are going to do it because, it, to some degree, we as human beings are lazy. But the other part of that is, too, is, again, we got to balance that. That's one side. That's the bad side. The good side is, thank God, nobody goes out there and mows the yard with a sickle or scythe, whatever you'd call that, the big round knife thing. Thank God we've advanced to first push mowers, then walk behind mowers, then riding mowers, and now automated mowers. Thank God you don't have to get out there with a big curved knife and cut grass down that way. It enables us to do so much more. So there's a balance here. Finding it, I think, is the challenge. News from Jennifer Leverance right now.

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1: A high in the upper 70s today. We'll see winds out of the south around 15. Your full KNOX five-day forecast follows the news. Good morning. Here are your latest stories. Early voting now available in Grand Forks County ahead of the June 9th primary. The Alaris Center opens tomorrow with hours 10 to 6 Tuesday through Friday and 10 to 2 Saturday. Secretary of State Michael Howe urging absentee voters to get ballots in the mail now. Any ballot arriving after polls close June 9th won't be counted. Kendall Qualls has won the Republican endorsement for Minnesota Governor, beating out House Speaker and Cold Spring Representative Lisa Damith after nine rounds of voting at the state GOP convention. Democrats endorsed Senator Amy Klobuchar for governor and Lieutenant Governor Peggy Flanagan for the U.S. Senate seat being vacated by Tina Smith. Theodore Roosevelt National Park ending its 74-year partnership with the Theodore Roosevelt Nature and History Association, giving the group until June 6th to vacate visitor center space. The association says its board and staff were blindsided by that decision. North Dakota making $40 million available for clinical equipment upgrades at rural hospitals, part of the state's allocation from the federal One Big Beautiful Bill Act. Grants are limited to critical access and rural hospitals, with applications due on June 30th. This look at news is brought to you by Radium. I'm Jennifer Leverenz, KNOX News.
2: Thank you, Jennifer. Our next update from Jennifer Leverenz is on the way at 11:02. 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We'll take a look at your KNOX five-day forecast from staff meteorologist Mark Ewens, and it looks like this. Today, few showers, a high of 79, south winds to 15. Tonight, we'll see mostly clear skies, a low of 58, southerlies to 10. Tuesday, we'll see sun, then clouds, and a breezy, warmer high of 86. Wednesday, we'll see a few storms and a high of 77. Thursday and Friday, mostly dry, highs 75 to 80. Right now, it's 65. Weather throughout the hour. Mark Ewens forecast, severe weather information. 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

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Good morning. It is 10:36. My name is Noah Chalaya. I am your host. Delighted to be here with you. Hey, coming up on Wednesday, we are going to do a roundtable. So the idea here is to shine a spotlight on the politicians that want to represent you. So I am fascinated. Anytime somebody raises their hand and says, I'm willing to sign up for public work, there's not a lot of pay. No matter what decision you make, somebody's going to be upset about it. Oftentimes, most people are going to be upset about it. The only people you really hear from are the people that are angry and are irritated at what you're doing, but not angry enough for them to actually put their hand in the air and do what you're doing. So as the election season approaches, KNOX Radio is going to create some space for direct dialogue between you, the residents, and the candidates who seek to represent you. It's going to happen Wednesday, June 3rd at 6 p.m. Central. I'm going to be moderating. We're going to have a roundtable forum. It's going to feature candidates from the city, from the state, from local offices. 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First thing is listen live. So join us right here, what you're doing right now on 107.9, 103.3 FM or 1310 AM. 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If you are a local candidate, I would love to hear from you. I would love to hear from you, and I would love to reserve your spot at the roundtable. So reach out to me. My contact information can be found at noahc.us/contact. Noah, that's me. C, last name's too long to spell, so we'll just abbreviate it. .us. I'm a God-fearing American /contact because you want to contact me. See how easy we make that? June 3rd, 6 p.m., same bat time, same bat station. All right. We're talking about AI and specifically how it continues to transform daily lives. Researchers saying that it has downsides with even 10 to 15 minutes, has significant impairments that are profound and difficult to reverse. To reach their conclusions, researchers had 350 participants solve fraction problems. Participants using the AI assistant solved the problems more quickly and accurately. However, when the tool was removed, participants' accuracy declined, and they gave up sooner. You know why? Because they lost the ability to believe that they were capable of solving the problem. Think about that. So you come into a room. Fractions. This is not rocket science. It's fractions. It's third grade math.

0: They were like, yeah, nuts to this. This sucks. And gave up. Researchers noted that while AI assistants can improve immediate performance, it may come at the cost of independent thinking. Quote, once the AI is taken away from people, it's not that people just give up wrong answers. They're also not willing to even try without the use of AI. So this all leads to me, anyway, to a very cohesive big picture. And the cohesive big picture is, if you want to use the tool, if you want to use the tool to improve what you're doing, that's one thing. As long as you at any time have the willingness and the ability, that last part's important, to go back to doing it by hand. Every once in a great while, I will, if there's a skill or there's a thing that I haven't brushed up on in a while, just to prove to myself that I still have the ability to do a particular thing, I'll carve out 15, 20 minutes an hour, and I will just, I'll go do something, pick up an instrument that I haven't played in a while, just for the pure purpose of the enjoyment of getting back on a bicycle, so to speak. Learning to apply that to AI is critical if you're going to use it. 775-5559, you're on KNOX. Good morning.
1: Hey, Noah, how are you doing today?
0: I'm doing well, sir. What's on your mind?
1: Good. Hey, I just have a question for you. I got a text this morning from my mother-in-law. Basically, I was glad you just brought it up with the whole roundtable thing. Because she messaged me and said, hey, do you know where I can go besides the Herald to find out about who's running for offices coming up? I did call her and tell her about Wednesday at 6, and she can call in and stuff. Do you have anywhere else I can send her to? Do you have a website or something?
0: Yeah, I'm glad you asked. So at the risk of shameless self-promotion, if you go to noahc.us, on the very front of the site, if you scroll down, you're going to get to my blog articles, and one of those blog articles is written about the KNOX Community Roundtable. So on that has all of the details, but largely it's what I just shared with you. The exact timetable and details are being finalized literally as we have this conversation. They are being finalized. So as soon as that is available, I will update that blog article to have the current schedule. And I will also update, if you go to KNOX, is it knoxradio.com/critical-thought. There is a page there that has my on-air lineup. So right now it has Karma Hansen coming in at 11:30 today. I'll make sure to post the schedule for the roundtable there as well. So those might be some resources you can point your mother-in-law to.
1: Okay, noahc.us.
0: Yes, sir.
1: Perfect. I appreciate you, sir.
0: Yeah, I appreciate the call. 775-5559, number to join us. Call, text, join us in the chat room, knoxradio.com/live. Text messenger says, if these people would just come out and say that their hatred of Trump is stronger than their love of America. Sorry, never miss. Okay, so that's back when we were talking about the 250th celebration. Another text messenger says, I think room for improvement is adding AI to the door opener that would make it a greeter if the store is closed. It would then say, hey, thanks for coming, but we're closed. Hours of operation are such and such when the store is open. Hey, welcome to blah, blah, blah. Get your stuff and get out. Yeah, so it's coming, right? It is absolutely coming. Like it's both a blessing and a curse to be on the technology side of some of this stuff, because I see what's beyond the other side of the black curtain. And I think to most of my friends and family, I just come off as a paranoid weirdo with idiosyncrasies that are just not understandable by most normal people. I think most normal people would say, get a smartphone, sign up for an account, and participate in the glowing blue house, the glowing red house, or the glowing pink house, and get with the rest of society. And I increasingly am not going to do that. Somewhat related, but not really. There are changes, just because I know nobody but me cares about this kind of stuff. There are changes that are coming to prevent automated things from going to websites where you are going to, have you ever done the little thing where you have to solve puzzles, right? You have to identify bicycles and crosswalks and that sort of thing. That is changing. And it's going to change to where you have to have a smartphone and you have to take a picture of a QR code in order to get past those little challenges.

0: that change is coming in a year or so-ish. They've already started to roll it out to try it. Just right now, you can fall back to doing it by eyesight. All that to say, there is a constant push to get people to adopt these technologies. And the scary part about seeing the other side of the black curtain is you see how invasive and how terrible this stuff is, and you see what the true motives behind it are. And I'll give you three guesses, and two of them don't count. It's all based on one thing: money. Money is the one and only thing these companies or the people care about. They don't care about you. They don't care about your experience. They don't care about your privacy. They don't care about your well-being. All they care about is money. And so whatever nets them the most money, that's what they're focused on, and that's what they're going to do. And it's coming at a whole bunch of other costs, and nobody cares. Nobody even begins to care. And the most insidious part about it is when other issues come up, like children and safety and that sort of thing, what they're doing is they're finding ways to disguise ways to preserve their ability to make money behind all of those concerns to get you to vote for them. So I'll give you an example. You've likely heard about this age verification thing. You've likely heard that this is becoming a thing and that they want to enforce age verification. Do you know why they're doing that? The real reason why they're doing that? It has absolutely nothing to do with kids or keeping them safe or any of the rest of it. It has to do with the fact that right now Facebook is in a real bind because they can't identify the difference between you, a person who they want to advertise to and represents dollars, money, and a child or a robot. They didn't really care about the child. In fact, if anything, getting the child addicted to the platform is excellent for them because then that increases their odds when they do get to be of age that they'll get in and they'll do the thing, right? So the approach that they've taken is they've pushed for this age verification. It has nothing to do with the kid. It has to do with if you have to present a government ID, they know you are who you say you are. And to make sure that they still keep the kids addicted to the social media, they're going to let parents present their government ID and vouch for the kid. Now you get the best of both worlds. Now you know that there's a human being at the other end of that, and it isn't a robot. You know more personal details about said human being, and you have a tracked government way from the time that a kid is whoever they are all the way up into adulthood, so you can follow them and track their habits and purchasing and interests and those sorts of things. So it's all the wins across the board in social media disguised under this idea of we have to keep the kids safe. It has nothing to do with keeping the kids safe. It's not going to, they're not going to kick a single kid off of Facebook or Instagram or any of the rest of it. Mark my words, they're not. It's not about that. It's about kicking all the robots off because right now they can't distinguish the kids from the robots. So how do you fix that? Government IDs. 775-5559. This, you're on KNOX. Good morning.
1: Can I just say that you brought up a point of frustration for me?
0: Okay, sure.
1: So those sites, you know, where you go to and you got to put in the, you know, to get through, it asks you for, you know, to find the pictures with the motorcycles, mm-hmm. or find the pictures with the buses, find the pictures with the steps, or whatever. So you find the ones with the motorcycles, right? Then all of a sudden it pops up. Then it wants you to do the pictures with the buses. Then it wants you to, so it has you go through it like four different times before it lets you in. That is like one of the most annoying things ever mm-hmm. on the internet. I gotta tell you, I'd rather have the QR code and let me in right away.
0: Right, but the part that we're looking past is that you're okay with that because you have a smartphone, right?
1: Well, yeah. Yeah,
0: so
1: I get what you're saying. So people who don't have a cell or don't have a smartphone won't be able to access.
0: Yeah, that's part of it. The other half of it is even you who do have a smartphone, the quiet little game that they're playing, the bait and switch that they're playing, that is going to go over everybody's head because, and don't get me wrong, you're not alone. Everybody else finds it annoying too, and everybody else is going to find this more convenient as well. The little bait and switch that they're doing is, they have just required you to have a smartphone to access a website. Even if you're going to a website on your computer, you have to have an active smartphone tied to a Google account or an Apple ID in order to access a website. Okay. So I think that's terrifying. I appreciate the call. 775-5559, number to join us. 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I use the three free AIs, Gemini, Copilot, and ChatGPT, to make a base forecast. They give me a starting point for which I write the product that you read every day, just another tool. And here's the thing. To the extent that if I said, I'm going to take that away from you, I want you to go back and give me a forecast, and you're able to do that, that would be just fine. I don't, again, you take a tool like that, and you put it in the hands of somebody, it probably just saves you some time. I don't think there's anything wrong with that. In fact, I think it's foolish to not use an automated tool when what is available to you and when it doesn't take away from your ability to do the thing. You have the skill, you understand the thing, and it just shortens the time period that it takes you to do that. That's one thing. Okay. The second part of that is, once you forget, or once you rely on it or need the tool to do that, that's where I would tell you there is a problem. Text messenger says, this is why I don't use technology in my classroom. Children need to be physically doing the work with a pen and paper, pencil and paper, and their brains. So statistics would tell us that the information sticks better in kids' heads when you do it that way. Here's the only pushback I have for you on that. I'm hesitant with extremes. And so in the same way that I'm hesitant to say every kid should have a Chromebook and every kid should be using this thing and we should roll everything out on Google Classroom, and so that's an extreme. I'm hesitant of extremes. I would also caution you against the other side of the extreme. When I was in school, the answer more often than not was no, you can't bring a laptop to class, and no, you can't take notes. One teacher in my 12 years of education at Grand Forks Public School System said yes. It was Mr. Mord. I'll give you one guess as to whose class notes I still have to this day and have referenced. I referenced them in college. I've referenced them since I've gotten on the air. I've gone back and referenced Mr. Mord's econ class. Why? Because I still have all of my notes. I don't have any of my handwritten notes. I couldn't. In fact, if you held a gun to my head, I couldn't, to save my life, recite for you a single thing I learned in another class. I'm sure it's buried in the recesses of my mind somewhere. I'm sure it comes out in various ways, but I would be hard pressed for you to cite. But if you ask me on any given day, what did you do on this day? What was your homework that day? What was the assignment here? What topics did you cover? When did you cover them? I could go back to my notes and I could tell you with pinpoint precision accuracy exactly what we talked about every day of Mr. Mord's econ class, because I still have those notes. So to a degree, again, extremes are bad. Saying that everybody needs to use this thing and that this is the only way, and all that's going to lead to kids playing games and all the rest of it. Flip side of that is if you say nobody gets to use technology and can't use it in any sort of way, again, I submit to you, there's at least one student that you're hindering, right? There are things I would have loved to pay more attention to, and I would have loved to engage in further, but again, there's limited value if I know that I can't actually save it. I can't actually keep it. It's not mine. It's essentially yours, and I'm just participating. So, I would caution you against extremes. What works well for one student isn't going to work well for another student, those sorts of things. And so, same thing is true here as we wrap up our discussion with AI. There are going to be some places that, again, an extreme of just not using it for any reason at any time for anything is foolish. Your job is going to pass you by, and your job is going to change, and you'll be the last to know. You'll walk in one day and realize that your job has completely changed because you didn't leverage the tools that were available to you. Meanwhile, the people on your left and the people on your right were able to keep up and were able to keep going because they were paying attention to those tools that were there. Flip side is also true. If you think you're going to be the guy lowest on the totem pole and you're just going to offload everything you do to automation and it'll be good enough, sure, until it's not. And then you're going to find yourself out of a job. Extremes are bad. Stay away from extremes. Steer towards the middle. ABC News on the way, followed by local news headlines. This is Critical Thought on KNOX.

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16: ABC NBC News. I'm Sherry Preston. The Middle East ceasefire now in question. The U.S. and Iran exchanging fire overnight around the Strait of Hormuz. President Trump posting that critics should calm down because it will all work out. All of it leading to more pain at the pump, says ABC's Mary Bruce.
17: Gas is up more than $1.30 since the war began. There's a new analysis from Moody's that says that the average American household is now paying $450 more in gas and energy since the war started. So the economic pain of this is real.
16: Tina Peters is out of prison. She's the former clerk from Colorado convicted of pushing election conspiracy theories and breaching security after the 2020 election. She was let out early after pressure on the governor from President Trump. Serena Williams coming back to professional tennis. 4 years after she retired, she accepted a wild card invitation to play doubles at an upcoming tournament. The number of deaths believed to be from Ebola, now more than 280 with 1,000 suspected cases. This is ABC News. The driver of that bus that plowed into several cars stopped for construction on I-95 in Virginia last week has now been charged with involuntary manslaughter. Five people were killed in the crash, including a mother, a father, and their two children who were headed to a family wedding in South Carolina. Let's give some respect to the lowly pigeon. The little birds have something that amounts to a compass in their liver, researchers say. ABC's Wayne Cabot has her story.
18: Studies of pigeon migration show that they have an internal compass. German scientists finding a magnetic-like material in their liver that aligns with the Earth's magnetic field. University of Bonn researcher Christian Kurtz.
19: Our study also contains evidence all these macrophages in the liver are connected to nerves. They all go to the brain.
18: Wild species migrate seasonally up to 1,200 miles. The common city pigeon just kind of hangs around within a mile or two. Wayne Cabot, ABC News.
16: I'm Sherry Preston, ABC News.
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20: Gradual clearing today with a high in the upper 70s. Your KNOX five-day forecast follows the news. Good morning. Here are your latest stories. Early voting returns to Grand Forks County this week ahead of the June 9th primary. Residents can vote at the Alaris Center starting Tuesday through Friday, 10 a.m. to 6 p.m. and Saturday, 10 to 2. Secretary of State Michael Howe is urging absentee voters to return ballots soon. Anything arriving after polls close June 9th won't be counted. Drivers on both sides of the river should expect delays this week. Demers Avenue down to one lane in each direction between Washington and 6th Street starting today through mid-September. The Point Bridge closes at 8 tomorrow for repairs with a reopening expected late afternoon or evening. An 82-year-old Baudette woman has died in a two-vehicle crash near Roseau Friday. The State Patrol says Barbara Lee Welberg's SUV collided with an eastbound pickup on Highway 11. The other driver was hospitalized with non-life-threatening injuries. North Dakota is making $40 million available for rural hospital equipment upgrades. The grants come from the state's share of federal One Big Beautiful Act funding and covers items like MRI and CT equipment, surgical tools, and labor and delivery technology. Applications are due June 30th. I'm Jennifer Leverenz, KNOX News.
21: Thank you, Jennifer. Our next update from Jennifer Leverenz in the KNOX Newsroom is on the way at 11:30. 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It is 11:03. We'll take a look at your KNOX five-day forecast. From staff meteorologist Mark Ewins, and it looks like this. Today, a few showers, a high of 79, south winds to 15. Tonight, we'll see mostly clear skies and a low of 58, southerlies to 10. Tuesday, sun, then clouds, and a breezy, warmer high of 86. Wednesday, we'll see a few storms and a high of 77. Thursday and Friday, mostly dry, with highs 75 to 80. Right now, it's 67. Weather throughout the hour. Mark Ewins forecast severe weather information. 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

0: 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It is 11:05. My name is Noah Chalaya. I am your host. Delighted to be here with you this morning. The Federal Communications Commission is considering a new content rating for TV shows that depict or discuss gender identity. Doing so would be well outside the FCC's legal authority, and some free speech organizations warn that requests could constitute a violation of the First Amendment. At the direction of the Telecommunications Act of 1996, broadcasters developed the content rating system for TV shows patterned after the ones in movies. TV ratings span from TVY, appropriate for children of all ages, to mature audiences. One specific content language for suggestive dialogue, bad language, sexual content, and violence. They've also established TV parental guidelines for oversight monitoring board to administrate the new ratings. What do you think of this? At 775-5559, should there be a rating for television content that constitutes transgender issues? 775-5559, number to join us, call, text, join us in the chat room, knoxradio.com/live. I think that there should be. I think this is an all-or-nothing approach. Okay, either just put what you're going to put on television, and as I, as the parent, will be closely monitoring, and I'll make a decision if something is inappropriate for my kids to be watching. That's option one. Here's option two. If you're going to try to decide what is dangerous or what is acceptable or what is problematic, then you need to identify all of the things that could potentially be problematic. And then let me as the parent be the ultimate arbitrator of what I'm going to allow and what I'm not going to allow in my house. And as I was trying to reason through this in my head, I was trying to think of other things in society where television ratings got it wrong, so to speak. Or that is to say, where what is acceptable in the Chalaya household is maybe different than what is acceptable in the, you know, Smith household, whatever. You get the idea. And the best analogy I could come up with was the difference between violence and sex. Violence is simulated. The sex is real. 775-5559, you're on KNOX. Good morning.
1: Me?
0: You.
1: Hey. Happy Mighty Monday.
0: Happy. That's a new one.
1: No.
0: Really?
1: I've used it before.
0: Okay, yeah. I'll believe you.
1: I like Magical Monday as well.
0: That's the one I was familiar with. I hadn't heard Mighty Monday.
1: You haven't heard Mighty. Okay. Well, we could have Magical and Mighty Monday. We could do them both.
0: Oh, my. The world is not prepared, DJ.
1: Well, what's kind of on my mind is this new thing coming down the road, AI.
0: Is that new?
1: Humanoid robots. It's amazing the things that they do and can do and will do.
0: Uh-huh.
1: Including taking a lot of jobs.
0: You think so?
1: I think so. I mean, not top level jobs, but entry level. If what I'm seeing, it's a possibility.
0: I don't suppose it's you happen to catch any of my last hour.
1: No, I didn't.
0: So there is research that would back you up, at least to a degree, that says that using even 10 to 15 minutes a day can result in significant impairments and independent performance and results in a cumulative decay of ability that is profound and difficult to reverse. In other words, using AI makes you stupider.
1: Well, perhaps, but again, this AI robot is just going to be replacing a human being. It got nothing to do with reducing my intelligence. I'm just going to be replaced. What I'm seeing.
0: Yeah. Well, yes and no. I mean, both things can be true, right? Like, if you wind up being replaced by the AI thing, in part because you are no longer able to do the job and only the AI thing can do the job. And here's the other part. It's not going to do it as well as TJ would.
1: Well, perhaps, but AI can work 24 hours a day. A human being can't.
0: That's
1: or by
0: true.
1: Law can't. But the AI guy can sit there 24 hours a day, 7 days a week.
0: So in some ways, isn't that a good thing? Like, if let's say AI fed Rainbow Jack and made sure that Rainbow Jack always had food or water. Wouldn't that be kind of helpful?
1: Well, I suppose, but I guess I'm mainly thinking about the business aspect of it, where, you know, in the 80s, early 80s, we sent all these jobs overseas for cheap labor and no regulations.
0: Mm-hmm. Yeah, we still haven't dug our way out of that problem, have we?
1: Well, no, and we the consumers didn't benefit that much from this cheap labor and no regulations. They didn't, you know.
0: A little bit. Things got cheaper, didn't they?
1: I don't think, not very much.
0: Really?
1: Not very much. I mean, the owners of the companies and the stockholders made the best benefit.
0: But you don't think, like, toasters are cheaper today than they were before we, like, you don't think we benefited at all?
1: No, very little.
0: Just make things that last less longer.
1: Yeah. I don't know. I just, you know, I wasn't on top of it very much when this all started back in the 80s. But, you know, this guy, that kind of one of the grandfathers of it was, he was a CEO of General Electric, I believe. And he, according to the story I read, he was over in Europe someplace, maybe Germany. But anyway, he found out he could get engineers over there for $25,000 a year,
0: mm-hmm.
1: as opposed to $100,000 here in America.
0: Mm-hmm.
1: So outsourcing, he came back and let go hundreds, if not thousands, of engineers and did it all overseas.
0: Sure.
1: And, you know, I mean, it's just concerning. I guess I'm maybe for Rainbow Jack and Leo the dog, I'll get a AI humanoid robot and see if they can keep on top of them.
0: All right. Well, you do that. You get an AI feeder for Rainbow Jack and maybe Leo the dog is a fetch master, right? Maybe he needs an AI fetch thing that'll just run him out.
1: Yeah, right. We'll try that. Okay. Thanks for taking my call.
0: Noah. I appreciate it. It's good to talk to you. 775-5559, you're on KNOX. Good morning.
2: Yes, hello, Noah. See, there's a connection between AI used by doctors and researchers. There is 37 separate studies of over 25 million pregnancies. They found that autism was connected to use of antidepressants, and it was in the Lancet magazine, and here's the guy's name. He was the author, Dr. Wing Chung Chang, and I'm not making that up.
0: I believe you. I just couldn't tell for a second if you were citing the name of a person or you dropped some silverware.
2: Yeah, no, it was Dr. Wing Chung Chang. Anyway, they found a correlation between antidepressants and autism. And so for Packer Lady, maybe that's what happened. And that's all I got. All right. Thanks, Noah.
0: I love it. I appreciate the call. 775-5559. 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All right. So let's see if we can pull this train back on the tracks. 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I was trying to think about how I would reason through where is the role of the FCC in deciding content and where is it not. And ultimately what I concluded is that it's got to be an all or nothing thing. Either the FCC has no ability to tell me what's appropriate or inappropriate, or the FCC should tell me anything that could potentially be inappropriate and let me be the arbitrator. Why? Because in the end, you and I likely aren't going to agree on everything by way of what is appropriate or inappropriate. And that is true on both sides of the line. So it was really funny, actually. Some relatives came to visit, and they were sitting, we're having dinner, and the husband says to me, "Yeah, you know, I was real worried about your kids for years. I thought you guys were ridiculous. The level of you just let them watch whatever they want to watch on television and just kind of self-censored and turn stuff off if they didn't like it or thought it was inappropriate for them. And, yeah, I got to tell you, you know, as your kids have gotten older, I'm really surprised how well they turned out. It's kind of amazing." Yeah, shocking. You treat them like little adults. And they grow up to be little adults. Who'd have thunk it? So we get that on one end of the spectrum. On the other end of the spectrum, we have some friends who they would tell you violence is completely inappropriate. Completely inappropriate. But sex is completely fine because it is, it's about love and it's a good thing and it, whatever, right? And I almost take the exact opposite approach. In fact, my argument to my friend has been and continues to be, but the violence is simulated, the sex is real, right? So when you have violence on television, it's actors acting out violence. When you have, if you saw the latest Zootopia, Zootopia 2, the very end of that movie, it's anime version of Shakira that I would not feel even comfortable trying to describe on the radio. But suffice to say, I found it highly inappropriate for a kid's movie. And I'm not talking about 3 seconds, 5 seconds, 10 seconds, a little clip here or there. I'm talking about very prominently for an uncomfortable amount of time. On a big screen, I'm watching highly inappropriate things at a children's movie, an animated children's movie. That's not simulated. That's real. I mean, I guess you could make the argument that, you know, cartoons simulate, but you get the idea. The harm there is real. As opposed to being able to, as opposed to saying, that person didn't actually kill, didn't actually hurt. That isn't the, guns don't shoot until, you know, they don't have magic amounts of bullets in them. All of the things, right? Fights always wind up on the ground. Nobody sits there and does kickboxing. It's not the way it works. You can explain how violence is simulated, but how the sex is real. That's a problem. Because again, I will identify it differently than maybe you do. What will be appropriate to me will be inappropriate to you. What will be inappropriate to me will be appropriate to you. It will differ. So I understand then when parents come and say, "Man, I was watching the latest thing of Sesame Street and now you got a gay Elmo and a whatever." Those sorts of things, I get it. You don't find them inappropriate. You think that's perfectly normal. There's nothing wrong with it. Got it. More power to you. By all means, have your kids watch more of it. That would be different in our household. So to a degree, if you're going to tell the FCC, either just tell them, listen, we live in the age of the internet. There is literally nothing that is truly off limits anymore. You're wasting your and everybody else's time. And oh, by the way, the umpteen million streaming services that are out there don't follow the FCC regulations on anything anyway. Which is where the vast majority of media is being consumed. So this is a solution in search of a problem. You can take that approach and you can get me to that approach that hey, the idea that there is a government body that is going to police content that's gone. We don't do it that way anymore. We haven't done it that way in a very long time. Okay. Started with cable television. Then went to the internet, and with streaming services in the internet, it's just a thing of a decadent past. That's one approach. The other approach, though, why is it, if you're going to say the FCC has some say in what content is allowed and not allowed, why wouldn't you choose to include, yeah, this is going to get into some gender identity stuff. There's at least one family that's going to find this inappropriate. So we're going to tell you about it so you can make your decisions. I kind of like it. It's 11:20. We'll take the break here. Continue next. This is Critical Thought on KNOX.

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25. My name's Noah Chalaya. 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All right, coming up, well, we're going to head over to the news, but then coming up after that, Karma Hansen will be in studio, and we are going to talk a little bit about e-bikes. This is something that's come up on the program more than a few times. Once with the owner of the ski and bike shop, then again with the mayor, and then with the recent proposed legislation that they're looking at over in East Grand Forks, it seems to be on our radar frequently. So we're going to invite her to discuss, and we'll talk a little bit about e-bikes, what you can do to stay safe, how to use them safely, what you need to be aware of, those sorts of things. So if you have questions, give us a call at 775-5559. 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She's very flexible with how she takes your questions. So that's coming up. And then, lastly, mention again, roundtable, which is coming up on Wednesday, 6 p.m. Central. We're going to have a live candidate forum. And so I would encourage you in the strongest possible terms to take some time to join us for that. We'll start at 6 p.m. sharp. We're trying to create space for direct dialogue between you, the resident, and the candidates who seek to represent you. So at 6 p.m., I'll be hosting and we'll moderate a live roundtable. 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All right, we'll head over to the KNOX newsroom and get the latest update from Jennifer Leverance, and then we'll get started with our segment with Karma Hansen next.

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1: Upper 70s and gradual clearing today. Your KNOX 5-day forecast follows the news. Good morning. Here are your latest stories. Grand Forks and East Grand Forks drivers should expect lane restrictions this week. Demers Avenue down to one lane between Washington and 6th Street starting today through mid-September. The Point Bridge also closes Tuesday morning for repairs and should open late Tuesday afternoon or early evening. North Dakota Attorney General Drew Wrigley warning homeowners about a fraudulent asphalt scheme, fake contractors collecting upfront payments then disappearing or using the wrong materials. Wrigley says to verify any contractor is licensed with the Secretary of State before handing over money. Three candidates are on the June 9th ballot for North Dakota Superintendent of Public Instruction. Incumbent Levi Bachmeyer faces teacher Tracy Lane Foss and activist Charles Tuttle. All three were asked about teacher recruitment and retention, each offered a different approach to the issue. New federal data shows birth and fertility rates falling nationwide. Grand Forks County recorded an estimated 872 births last year, while North Dakota's 2026 statewide numbers are already running more than 100 behind last year's pace. This look at news brought to you by Grand Cities Monument. I'm Jennifer Leverenz, KNOX News.
0: Class A and Class B. Who will draft that? We will find the people that know our region and put together the best draft ever.
2: I made this decision after a careful self-analysis of my skills and accomplishments.
0: It's the Hometown Bracket Challenge presented by Grand Forks Welding and Machine. Stay tuned for details on a night of fun from KNOX.
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4: Up until a few years ago, I was always nervous to recommend 2,4-D to people trying to control dandelions in grass areas at this time of year. When flowers are out, trees have leaves, and the crops emerged, old 2,4-D formulations can be a scary proposition. Fortunately, Corteva finally came with a 2,4-D where volatility is almost non-existent, and what we've seen for drift is night and day different than the old stuff. Freelex is the name of the product, and yes, it does cost a couple bucks an acre more, but if off-target movement is dramatically reduced, that's a big deal for the public image of everyone involved in agriculture. 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I'm Darren Hefty.
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0: A KNOX tip. Canadians are avoiding Grand Forks because of Donald Trump, not because their dollar is bad or inflation or Fargo or any other reason. At least that's what we're told. 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
10: It is 11:33. We'll take a look at your KNOX 5-day forecast from staff meteorologist Mark Ewins. Today, a few showers, a high of 79, south winds to 15. Tonight, we'll see mostly clear skies and a low of 58, southerlies to 10. Tuesday, we'll see sun, clouds, and a breezy warmer high of 86. Then Wednesday, we'll see a few storms and a high of 77. Thursday and Friday, mostly dry with a high 75 to 80. Right now, it's 68. Weather throughout the hour. Mark Ewins forecast severe weather information. 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

0: Fairfax, 107.9, 103.3 FM. In the studio with me, it is Karma Hansen. She is the Safe Kids Coordinator. And Tina Sanders, Safe Kids Specialist for Pedestrian and Wheeled Sports. Ladies, welcome into the program.
1: Thanks for having us, Noah.
0: Thanks for making the time. So, I understand that e-scooters, e-bikes, these are a thing that are increasingly prominent in our community. As two women who are very focused on the safety of kids, what do you see?
1: Well, what I would say is this. I think parents, and I understand this, are finding the popularity of these in that they help their kids get to and from activities, to their friend's house, to baseball, to school. And they don't have to have a nanny or a babysitter, or parents don't have to leave work to get them there or figure out bus routes or that kind of thing. But that being said, I think what Tina and I are seeing, and really statewide, we have convened two statewide meetings, including public health, law enforcement, Safe Kids people, engineers, all that kind of thing. They're saying the same thing. There's a lot of confusion around these. There's a lot of safety risks with them. That being said, there are ways to make it safer, but some of those things, people don't know what they don't know. And so we're here to provide a little bit of information about things that people should be thinking about, and know that there are other people in the same camp that are asking the same questions. And so it's not a dumb question. Call our office. We just had a parent the other day call from Grafton and say she told her kids that they could get e-bikes once they saved up enough money to get them. And now they've just got enough money. And she's questioning her decision to say that it was okay because she's been hearing more and more kids getting injured on them and the risks of them, and wondering if it was a smart decision to say that we'll put our kid on something that can go as fast as cars can go. And so that's kind of what we're seeing and hearing. And so we're here to just shed a little bit of information on the topic of e-bikes and e-scooters, because summertime is here and they're out and about all over.
0: Absolutely. So let's start there. Let's start. I'm a parent. I bought an e-bike for my kid, and now I'm trying to figure out, how do I keep my kid as safe as I can?
2: Well, that is the million-dollar question that we're hearing all the time. And it starts very first of all with that purchase. So there's e-bikes, which are usually they're pedal assisted bicycles. So they have that electric motor that, you know, you can pedal, or on some classifications of it, you can push a throttle and it'll go, but it has a pedal function to it. There is also devices out there called e-motos. Those are more akin to a motorcycle in that, first of all, they can go a lot faster. They do not have to be pedal assisted. They may have pedals on them, but they're just kind of for show. And they typically are a lot more dangerous because of just how fast they go and that sort of thing. The problem with the e-motos versus the e-bikes is that they look very similar a lot of times. And sometimes people that sell the e-motos actually even try to pass them off as e-bikes, because here's the thing about e-motos. They require a lot more restrictions. You have to license them. You have to have a license for them. You have to insure them, register them, that sort of thing.
3: It's like owning a motorcycle.
2: Exactly. Yeah. That's exactly what it is. It's an electric motorcycle. So if you have one of those, but you want to get around all of those things, then maybe you buy a cheap sticker to stick on there that designates it as a class 1, 2, or 3 e-bike instead. And
1: we're not advocating that, but it's happening.
2: It is something that we've seen. And the problem is, you know, you go onto Amazon and you look up these devices, and I've seen e-motos where they have specifically said, great for kids. You know, these are, safe device, that kind of thing. So it is very, very first and foremost, buyer beware. If you're a parent, do your research and maybe go to a reputable bike shop, a local bike shop, to purchase this device rather than ordering it on Amazon, knowing that you're going to get the actual information. You're going to know that this is a vehicle that's under 750 watts in power. So it is still classified as an e-bike versus anything else. There's so much that goes along with, first and foremost, that purchase of the vehicle.
1: The next thing I would say that's important as a parent is that just because a kid knows how to ride a bike doesn't necessarily know that they know the rules of the road. And I'm talking about a regular standard bike and an e-bike. When we put these kids out on the road, they have to follow all the same rules of the road that you as a motorist would have to. And yet what 8 or 9 or 10 year old has had any driver's training or, you know, have the parents taken them out and taught them what's the difference between a 4-way stop or a 2-way stop, or there's no stop signs. What does a yield sign mean when two people approach an intersection at the same time? Who has the right of way? Kids also think that

0: had a cell phone in her hand and was videotaping herself or Snapchatting or, you know, FaceTiming or whatever with the phone up, like, you know, in her face, with she only had one hand on that handlebar. So just a lot of really dangerous behavior that we're seeing happening. And just because you're on a sidewalk does not mean that you don't have to follow those same rules of the road. So get training in that. Parents, go out with the kids, and then understand that helmets are required for these devices. Now, what makes that a little bit tricky is that there are bike helmets that are used for riding on a bike. And then there are what are called multi-sport helmets, which we at Safe Kids have lots of those, and we distribute a lot of those in the schools. Those come down a little bit further in the back, protect the base of the brain for people that are on scooters, skateboards, rollerblades, where you could tip over backwards. So you need that protection down low. And then the next kind of helmet that is available is the type for motorcycles that are very heavy plastic, full-on cover. So the helmets are required for these e-scooters and e-bikes. Don't say what type of helmet. And there are not really helmets designed for that particular purpose. Mm-hmm. So when parents go out to buy a helmet, they're like, what kind should we get? And the multi-sport helmets are probably not enough. The motorcycle helmets are probably too much. But you got to find something and get on those kids, because they're required by law to have a helmet on.
1: And really, with the helmet issue, and I was saying this before we went on, but more often than not, when we see somebody using an e-scooter, they are not using a helmet. As a matter of fact, we get, you know, questions all the time. Well, my child has a scooter or has an e-scooter. Do they even need a helmet? People think that they're safer vehicles. But I'm sorry, this is a thing with a motor in it, and it is going much faster than, you know, a human can walk or run. So, yeah, if we're on our wheels, we need to be wearing a helmet. And that absolutely applies to anything with a motor. And like Karma was saying, we need that to be a appropriate helmet. Again, we're still trying to define, you know, what helmet is the most appropriate for that. But at the very least, it needs to be one of those multi-sport helmets, because unfortunately, when people do have crashes on these, they can be very devastating. Again, you're going very fast, and usually they're shooting out into traffic. They're really in an area where they can absolutely sustain very, very bad injuries. So, yeah.
0: And when we look at the injury data, Noah, it's not just head injuries. Obviously, the helmet is required by law, and that is really important. But if you think about a 10 or 12 or 13-year-old on a scooter, and imagine an SUV, a Tahoe or Suburban or something, we have a lot of those, or pickups in our community, coming to an intersection, and that pickup is coming to that stop, but that e-scooter or e-bike does not stop and goes darting through that intersection. On those devices, they can go quite fast. You know, they can go up to speeds of some, you know, cars. So all of a sudden, that vehicle can be in the path of that oncoming large vehicle. And imagine the crushing it would do to a chest and, you know, heart and lungs and livers and all that kind of thing. So it's not just the head you need to be thinking about, but really the rest of the body as well.
2: Can you talk a little bit about the kinds of helmets that you would want for protection of the neck? So, you know, when you talk about, like, if you're talking about like motorcycle helmets, there, I forget the exact rating, but there's one that's a lower end, and then there's the higher, the Snell rating, which takes into account snapping of the neck, those sorts of things.
1: Yeah. And, you know, that's a question I get from kids actually all the time when I visit different schools with my Safety on Wheels presentation is, well, if a DOT approved helmet or a motorcycle helmet protects so much more of your head, then why don't we just always wear those? Mm. And you're absolutely right. It's not a great idea to do so. Knowing that if you are, you know, first of all, a smaller person, that's a very heavy helmet, but also you're covering your ears. So you don't have all of your senses anymore. It's also going to limit your peripheral vision. Mm-hmm. So those helmets, they do cover a lot more of your head. But unfortunately, we do not want to see those on, you know, kids on these e-bikes and things, because they still need all of those senses that will be blocked, essentially.
0: The other thing is that they're really hot, right? When you're on a motorcycle and you're going 70, you maybe are staying a little bit cooler. Going 25 on an e-bike or an e-scooter, probably not enough to keep you cooled off. Mm-hmm. And if you tell a kid on an 80-degree day they have to wear this heavy motorcycle helmet, they're likely going to protest against that because it is too hot. So that's why, you know, I think there's a gap in what the helmets are available currently

0: But if you have to pick the one that probably is the best option, it's going to be that multi-purpose helmet.
1: Now, there is a technology in helmets that, and from what I've experienced, they are a little bit spendier than a regular bike or motor or a multi-sport helmet, but they are multi-directional impact protection system or MIPS helmets, and they will have a inner structure in them that is meant to deform in a crash and absorb a lot of that energy from a crash. MIPS technology can be an added level of protection in these kinds of helmets. And that's something that I've started really talking about when it comes to these devices, because it is a little bit more of a protection factor than our traditional bike or multi-sport helmets. But again, like I said before, there's not really a great answer just yet about the protection that we need. And unfortunately, just like everything else with e-bikes and e-scooters, it's a little bit murky still, and we're still trying to catch up to the technology, as it were.
0: When we go into the schools and do our safety on wheels presentations, and kids will say, well, can I wear this multi-sport helmet for an ATV? And our answer is always, no, they're not designed for motorized sports. Mm-hmm. And that's because you can go so much faster, and the hit and the impact is so much greater. That being said, we're kind of breaking our own rules a little bit here by saying you can wear it on an e-bike or an e-scooter because of the lack of what there is available in that arena. That being said, when you are looking at something like an ATV that goes 40 or 50 or 60 miles and is driven on uneven terrain, you do need a different type of helmet for that. So you want to make sure you're getting the right helmet for the sport. I know we're talking about e-bikes and e-scooters, but as summer comes around, we've seen an increase in popularity of ATVs as well. They used to be a very farm, kind of a utilitarian type vehicle that was used for field work or checking the cattle or that kind of thing. And now we're seeing them out at lakes. People are riding around the lake properties with them, or we go to some of our rural schools that we go to, and again, they're not old enough to drive a car, so the parents buy them an ATV and send these kids to schools. You do need to check on rules and laws of the road for your specific area, because there are laws that govern if you can ride that on what's called public property, which would be anything other than a farm or a yard. Mm-hmm. But again, the law clearly requires for ATVs, everybody under age 18 has to have that helmet on. Now, that being said, much like the scooters and the e-bikes, you need to think about that there's more to protect than just that head. Mm-hmm. What we see with ATVs is that they're very heavy vehicles, weighing up to 800, 900, 1,000 pounds, that can go up to 70 miles an hour, and they're made to be driven on uneven terrain. And so you might be in a ditch. You can't just put a kid on it and assume that they know how you need to shuffle your body. Or kids will see, oh, this big elongated seat and think, oh, I can take 3 or 4 of my friends on there. Yeah. And that's not what that's for. It's designed so the driver can move forward and back to keep their body centered over those wheels and keep it in an upright position. And obviously with an ATV, they don't have seatbelts, they don't have airbags, they don't have rollover bars. And when you're riding on that uneven terrain, they're very susceptible to tipping over. And so while the helmet is critical to prevent those head injuries, a lot of what we see with those types of vehicles is the crushing injuries, where the vehicle lands on their chest and just crushes them to death.
2: Text messenger says, why do we worry about the e-bike and scooters more than we worry about the folks that they run into? Are the e-bikes or e-scooters hitting pedestrians? Is that a problem that you guys have seen?
1: That is something that we have definitely heard and seen. And that is part of e-bike awareness, is making sure that the e-bike operators are sharing the road appropriately. There are a number of e-bike training programs that exist that parents can sign their kids up for. I highly encourage taking one of those courses with your child so that you can really highlight the dangers of these devices, as well as noting rules of the road, noting safety equipment, noting the danger that they do pose to those pedestrians as well, because that is an absolutely wonderful point, that when these bikes are going so much faster than a traditional bike, they do pose a big threat to a pedestrian. So,
2: and they're silent, right? That's
1: the other thing. And they're very quiet.
0: Absolutely.
1: Very quiet. Yep. So, that is all part and parcel of what needs to occur. occur before a parent considers allowing their child to ride one. Not only are they able to be safe to protect themselves, but are they safe to protect the pedestrians and other people around them?
0: Well, and, you know, when you're riding, and I always say wheels on your feet, wheels on your butt, you have to act like a car, right? So that means you ride on the road, you ride on the right side of the road, you know, you have to follow the same directions that the traffic does, because you think of who is on that sidewalk. You got, you know, kids walking or people pushing strollers or people walking animals and that kind of thing. And, you know, again, it goes back to our kids or youth taught how to be responsible, to think not only just what's on my phone that I happen to be videotaping and making a really cool video while I'm doing this. I'm, you know, highly, you know, discourage that, but their mind oftentimes is on what is in front of them rather than kind of scanning that whole environment around them to see who's coming, how fast are they coming, do I have time to get across, is there a stop sign, I need to follow that, is there a car coming that might be distracted as well, because even if that e-bike or e-scooter has the right of way, car meets that, car is going to win every single time, even if that e-bike or e-scooter had the right of way.
1: Well, and it comes down to actual human development. We know that a child's brain is not developed enough to be able to judge the speed of an oncoming car or the distance that they are away from them until they're roughly, you know, 10, 11, 12 years old. So if we're putting a child younger than that onto a vehicle that can go that fast, they're not going to be able to judge how far away that pedestrian is as they're coming up to them, or how far away that car is that's coming toward them. So, and it's not a matter of, you know, they haven't been taught necessarily, or that they are being negligent. They literally do not have the developmental brain capacity yet for that. The other thing is, you know, we're talking decision making. And I mean, if we can talk brain development, our frontal lobe continues to develop long into our 20s. And if you've got a young person with a underdeveloped frontal lobe, just because of how old they are, decision making is part of what that part of our brain does. And unfortunately, they might not have the capacity to make the best choices when they're on that vehicle.
2: Text messenger says, are there helmet requirements for kids in UTVs? I think you said yes. Anybody under 18?
1: Under 18, absolutely. On ATVs, they need to be wearing a helmet. And the other thing is they need to take an ATV training course if they will be operating on public lands. So that would be any land that's not owned by their family or they have permission on private property to operate on. Otherwise, they have to have that helmet and they have to take an ATV training course.
0: And I'll talk about that training course when we come back from the break.
1: Yeah.
2: Unfortunately, you got to talk about it now.
0: Okay, talk about it now, please. So we are working with the North Dakota Parks and Rec to host ATV courses, the Grand Forks Sheriff's Department. If you go to the Parks and Rec website, there are going to be courses held in Devil's Lake, the Lakota Stump Lake area, Langdon, Grafton, and Northwood coming up in June and July. And if kids do not have a helmet and they take that class, they'll get a free helmet.
2: Very good. Hey, I appreciate the time, ladies. Thanks for coming in.
0: Thanks
1: so much.
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11: Up until a few years ago, I was always nervous to recommend 2,4-D to people trying to control dandelions in grass areas at this time of year. When flowers are out, trees have leaves, and the crops emerged, old 2,4-D formulations can be a scary proposition. Fortunately, Corteva finally came with a 2,4-D where volatility is almost non-existent, and what we've seen for drift is night and day different than the old stuff. Freelex is the name of the product, and yes, it does cost a couple bucks an acre more, but if off-target movement is dramatically reduced, that's a big deal for the public image of everyone involved in agriculture. Freelex can still move with physical drift due to wind, just like any herbicide, so make sure the wind is calm or blowing away from sensitive plants. If you have dandelions in your grassy areas, Freelex is usually our first recommendation. I'm Darren Hefty.
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17: ABC News, I'm Michelle Franzen. Iranian media reporting it's no longer sending messages to negotiate with the U.S., saying Israel has violated the ceasefire agreement by continuing strikes in Lebanon. Iranian officials also warning it may block the Strait of Hormuz. Retired Army General and former NATO Supreme Allied Commander General Wesley Clark on Iran's strategy.
18: Iran believes that it has the leverage over the Strait of Hormuz. So the actions of the United States in there to pry open the strait are absolutely critical to getting the right kind of peace agreement eventually.
17: President Trump has stated he wants to ensure Iran won't have a nuclear weapon. The outbreak of Ebola in Central Africa continuing to rise, with suspected cases topping 1,000. World health officials say they are tracing more suspected cases, but say it's contained to the Democratic Republic of Congo and Uganda. Severe storms on the march across parts of the Mid-South and plains today. It follows volatile storms Sunday, packed with wind, hail, and reported tornadoes. This is ABC News. Today is June 1st, and that means the start of the 2026 hurricane season.
19: The yardstick for measuring hurricanes is the Saffir-Simpson scale, which ranks storms based on their top sustained winds. Category 1 starts at 74 miles per hour, Category 5 at 157. But a pair of climate scientists is pushing for the creation of a Category 6 as anything above 192 miles per hour, because they say storms are getting more intense. At this point, the National Hurricane Center has shown no inclination to change the scale.
17: ABC's Jim Ryan. NOAA says it's expecting a below-average hurricane season this year in the Atlantic. According to one study, remote work may be one reason why unemployment rates among college student graduates are a little higher. The Federal Reserve Bank of New York says that businesses may be wary of hiring workers without experience. And in Laos, the remaining two missing miners in a remote cave have been located. Rescue crews now finding a way to get them out. Michelle Franzen, ABC News.
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20: Today, a few showers with a high of 79, south wind at 15. Your full KNOX five-day forecast follows the news. Good afternoon. Here are your latest stories. Construction is creating lane restrictions for Grand Forks and East Grand Forks drivers this week. Starting today, Demers Avenue is down to one lane in each direction from Washington Street to 6th Street downtown. The North Dakota DOT is completing a concrete panel repair project. The Point Bridge will be temporarily closed to all traffic beginning at 8 o'clock Tuesday morning for repairs to the East Grand Forks Bridge approach. A Fargo man is behind bars after threatening someone and firing a gun early Friday morning. Police were looking into a threatening text message when, while on the phone with the victim, officers heard a loud bang. A witness confirmed it was a gunshot. A 19-year-old was taken into custody by the Red River Valley SWAT team without incident. And funeral services are set for former North Dakota Senate Majority Leader Gary Nelson. The Castleton native died at his home May 28th. Nelson represented District 22 in the state Senate from 1977 to 2001. He was 86. This look at news is brought to you by Grand Cities Monument. 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I'm Jake Judd, KNOX News.
21: 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Time for the KNOX Query Real Estate five-day forecast from staff meteorologist Mark Ewens. A few showers still in the forecast for today. We'll see a high of 79. South winds at around 15. Tonight, mostly clear. We'll drop to 58. And we'll see southerlies at around 10. Then on Tuesday, sun, then clouds, breezy, and warmer. 86 tomorrow, but Wednesday, back to a few storms and 77. Thursday, Friday, mostly dry. 75 to 80. Right now, an even 70 degrees. Weather throughout the hour, Mark Ewens forecast. Severe weather information first, brought to you today by Crary Real Estate, helping Grand Forks families find homes for over 30 years. Well, it happened. We are a life form heavy in our house right now. I'm not sure what my next move is. You may have some advice on this one. And trust me, no advice is bad advice.

0: this this tipping thing I find interesting as well. You know, when I see a headline that says the tipping that baristas and waiters get annoyed by, you know, I tipped. Seriously. I mean, I don't know how much longer we have to have this conversation before people just decide they're done with it. And for those of you that keep pushing this, now apparently you're supposed to, if you go to like a coffee place, so you're running through the drive-thru at your favorite whatever coffee place you go to, okay? Now you're apparently supposed to tip your barista as well as your waiter. If you don't tip your barista, apparently they don't share tips. You should just know that. Okay, so when you go to get your coffee in the morning at one of those, you know, fancier coffee place. I don't want to say any of them because, you know, then it's free advertising and I don't want to direct you towards one or the other. But apparently, if you're not tipping your barista, you're doing it wrong. Okay. So you tip your waiter or your waitress. And remember, you're only supposed to say waiter now or server because waitress is pejorative. Okay. That's a derogative statement. Okay. But you're also supposed to tip the person that made your coffee for you. All right. You know, I'm just going to go ahead and say it. One of you is getting a tip. I'm not going to take the time to tip every person there. And first of all, maybe none of you are getting a tip. For me, none of you are because I'm not getting my coffee. I don't drink coffee. I don't go to a coffee place. Okay. But that all being said, this would be analogous to you tipping the cook as well as the waiter when you go out for a meal. I am not tipping everybody. I'm sorry. That's just this is where I put my hands up and say no more. No mas. I'm not tipping everybody. So you figure it out. If you don't figure it out and you expect me to leave two tips, one for the cook and one for the wait staff, I'll leave zero tips and that'll be the end of it. I'll just be done at that point. And then when you say, well, no one's going to come to work there, so nobody will serve you anymore. Fine. I'll stay home and eat. Really, I don't care. I'm to that point. Aren't you? 775-5559. I'd love for you to comment on this one. I'm really to the point where if you expect me to make tips for everybody at the restaurant and I choose not to do that and you say people are going to quit and the restaurant won't be open, well, then maybe I'll just have to have a sandwich that night and a bag of chips and stay home. I don't know. Not what I want to do. Okay. I love supporting our restaurants. I love going out, take the wife out, that kind of thing. It's a great time. Okay, but if it's going to be to the point where I have to tip the server and I have to tip the cook and I have to tip the person that seated me because they all had a role in my night out, I'll stay home. I'll just stay home. Same thing with the coffee and the barista. Oh, now you got to tip the person that made the coffee. Or you go to the sub sandwich shop. Person that took your order and the person that made your sandwich. I mean, how far does this go? 775-5559 is how you join us. You're on KNOX and the Ryan Cunningham Show.
1: Ryan, do you remember the story that we talked about? This is, I don't know, a year ago or something like this. There was a home cafe trend that was catching on among millennials. Do you remember this story?
0: That I don't remember,
1: Okay, so this was a story where people, millennials were catching on to the idea. They're like, it's a home cafe trend. You can go to the store and buy your own coffee, buy your own machine, and you can make it yourself.
0: Oh, yeah. Okay.
1: And you don't have to spend as much money.
0: Out sure. There. Yeah, the Keurig or whatever. Right.
1: Yeah, well, Keurig. But, I mean, let's even say that you go spend, you know, $400 or $500 on some espresso machine or whatever it is. And you get home and, you know, within probably, I don't know, 2 months, if people are regulars at the coffee shop buying their frou-frou drinks all the time, then that's already money ahead. And think about this. When you basically tip yourself by not going out all the time, you're able to put more money in your own bank account. They're just like, oh, we can do this. This is awesome. You can even have friends over. And you still don't. You're going to have all your friends tip you for making them a espresso. Espresso.
0: Espresso, or, yeah. Right,
1: yeah. Mm-hmm. Yeah, yeah. But you're going to have them tip you? I think the whole tipping culture is just beyond the pale at this point. I mean, it's everywhere in anything. You stop by the little sandwich, you put in a mobile order somewhere, you go over there, and it's, how much do you want to tip? How much do you want to tip? They made you a sandwich and handed it across the across the counter to you. They're like, this is something I need to tip for? Yeah, I don't think so. Like, if you're sitting down at a table and they're keeping your drink full, they're, you know, keeping everything going, all that, I get it. And maybe I'm some knuckle-dragging Neanderthal. I'm happy to take that rip. But I'm just sick of it. It's like, I'm not tipping you simply because you're standing on the other side of a drink bar or something like that. Not going to happen.
0: That's my take on that.
1: Now, Ryan, I got to know, before I let you go here, what life form is now invading your house?
0: Oh, I'll tell you what. You stay tuned. I want to take the next call, and then I'll fill you in. This is a bad deal. I probably made a mistake here. Okay, so
1: I'll probably weigh back in. Okay, I'll wait with bated breath here. Yeah,
0: thank you. I appreciate the call. 775-5559. You're on KNOX on the Ryan Cunningham Show.
2: Is that me?
0: Yes, it is.
2: Okay, thank you. I was down in Minneapolis about a year ago, and I went to a convenience store,
0: mm-hmm.
2: and I bought a bottle of water. It was $1.25. I handed the cashier $2, and he looked at me and said, you want your change? And I said, yeah. And then he gave me a really dirty look.
0: Of course.
2: And slapped it on the counter.
0: Right. That happened to me, same city, Minneapolis. But it was at one of the convenience stores at Mall of America. Do you want your change? Yeah. No, I'm not tipping you for selling me a bottle of water. That's a bridge a little bit too far. There's a number of text messages here to get to. Let's take a couple. Texter writes, people like to say, if you can't afford to tip, you can't afford to eat out. I disagree. If you can't pay your own employees, you shouldn't have a business. You know, there's a mixture of both, because the flat hourly fee for wait staff doesn't always ensure that you're going to have good service. Okay, there's nothing wrong with having a tipping system to get wait staff to make sure that they're waiting on you, to work for you, to make sure that that beverage cup is staying full and making sure your food is good and it came out according to plan and all that kind of thing. There's really good aspects of that. But the previous caller said it right. The tipping culture is out of control. And, you know, I read two stories today. This was one where if you're going to the coffee shop, it's not about tipping your server. It's about tipping your barista. You're now supposed to tip both. You're not going to get two tips. So if you want to figure out the way that you split the tip, you go ahead and figure it out. But you're not getting two tips from me. And if that means I can't come to your coffee shop anymore or I shouldn't, I don't have any problem with that. I would say the same thing about a restaurant that expects you to tip the cook as well as the waitstaff. If you tell me if you can't afford to tip your cook and the waitstaff, you shouldn't go out to eat. Okay. You and I are in agreement on something. I can't afford to go out to eat. I will stay home. Okay. Plenty of frozen pizza. Plenty of grilled cheese sandwiches, hot ham and cheese sandwiches, homemade macaroni and cheese with the elbow noodles and Velveeta, eggs and toast. I mean, I can do a lot of different things for dinner. So if that's your requisite, you have to be able to tip both the cook and the wait staff. You know what? I'll stay home. My show's on TV. Kids are there. It's all good. We've kind of reached that point. Okay, I can't do this any further. I just can't do it. Okay. And a texter writes, whatever happened to splitting tips? One tip divided by everybody. Yeah, well, apparently they need more money, though. You know, I would have never thought that you're tipping somebody that's serving you a cup of coffee in the morning. I didn't know that was a thing. Apparently that's a thing. Now, the other article that I read today, and this was gold, for those of you that are interested in the tipping culture, okay, and this apparently is legit. Two couples go out to eat. One couple, good tipper. One couple, miserly. The good couple, the tipper, the good tippers, they know the couple they're eating with are miserly. They're leaving early, so the dude that was the good tipper was leaving early and decided to cover the meal, including tip. Okay? So he threw five $20 bills down on the table. Because apparently, I don't know how much they spent to eat, but he was a good tipper. And he tipped his waitstaff, his waiter or waitress, and it was a waitress, by the way, extremely well. So the waitress comes back to collect the bill and the money, and the other couple that's still at the table says, how much money did he give you? Because we know he gave you too much money. What the hell is that? You're now going to get into it with a waitress who was well tipped by somebody that paid for your meal? And now you want to know, you want to demand how much money that waitress was tipped? Get a life or leave the restaurant and never come back. It apparently turned into this thing where the waitress was berated for how much money she got from a completely different couple. That's a sad deal. Okay. And I didn't know that was going on. So now tipping culture has just become, we can't even stay ahead of it. But the point to all of this, I'm not leaving two tips. So if you want to figure out how to tip your cooks or your barista, okay, if you want to figure that out, you figure it out. Don't put it on me. I'm not doing it. I will tip for the meal if it's worthy. Okay, that means all of you have got to work together. Cook's got to get it right. Waitstaff's got to get it right. Then you get a tip, and then you figure out how to split it up. But don't make me do the work for you. No, no, no. Okay? The life form heavy thing, this is, I don't know. This is a very interesting story. Yesterday, the daughter's at a volleyball camp. My wife has my son at a doctor's appointment in Minneapolis, so I'm batching it in the afternoon. Okay? Just I took my daughter to volleyball camp, and now I'm on my own. So I head out for a side-by-side ride. It's probably about 5:15, something like that. I can't remember exactly. And I'm driving down the road, and I see an animal laying on the road. So I'm going northbound, and I see an animal laying in the southbound lanes, just laying there. I thought it was dead. Okay. I got a little bit closer to it. I realized it's a kitten. I don't know how old, a few months, something like that, kitten. And the kitten is just laying on the road. Now, I thought for sure, got hit by a car, injured, something, right? Something's not right. But I stopped and walked over to this kitten. And pretty soon the kitten lifted its head, nice and slow, blinked at me. And I started talking to it. And it started meowing like crazy. Okay. Basically asking for help. So I rubbed my fingers together to see if it would walk over to me. It walked over to me. I took it home. I fashioned a, you know, those animal crates. I fashioned one out of a tote, cut some holes in it. I've got it in there. When I put it in there, I put it in there with a blanket, little bowl of milk, you know, just trying to make this cat comfortable. And when I got it home, this cat wanted nothing to do with anything. Just wanted to lean back against the back of the tote and just be left alone. I'm like, you know what? I get it. I have no idea what would motivate a kitten to run up onto the paved road and lay there. But it's like it got that far and couldn't go any further. It was done. That's just it. It's over for this cat. And one car going down the road, this cat's not going to get up. It would have been killed. Okay? So I get it home. It wants to sleep. I could see that clearly. So I put the cover on. Got six great big holes in there. I mean, it's fine. Nice, comfortable day. And so put it in there with some food. Went out there and checked on it later in the night. Cat's still in the back of the crate. Doesn't want anything to do with anything. Just leave me alone. Okay. This morning, cat's ready to get out and go. Clearly a little bit of a recovery that's gone on. Perfect. Circle of Friends isn't open today. I don't know where else to take this cat. Circle of Friends isn't open on Mondays. I didn't know it. I brought the animal crate that I fashioned to work this morning so that I could go there in the mid-morning and bring this cat to Circle of Friends. Well, they're not open today. So now I got to bring it tomorrow. I guess I'm the one that is fostering this animal until Circle of Friends opens up. Now, Any of you looking for a very kind, okay, very kind, little rambunctious, but very kind, black kitten? Well, I've got one. Okay? And if you want it, you can have it. I'm going to take it to Circle of Friends tomorrow. And so that's the way that goes. It'll be there. I guess I'm going to take care of it another night. I guess it's my job. No good deed goes unpunished. So I'll take care of this cat for one more night. And then tomorrow morning, off to Circle of Friends. I hope the process of turning in a cat is pretty simple, because I don't have a lot of time for this. Okay? I don't have a lot of time for this. You're on KNOX and the Ryan Cunningham Show.
3: 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Norma 2.
0: No, I don't think so. No, I don't think that's going to work.
3: Why not?
0: No, I don't.
3: Every radio station should have a little puss there to play with.
0: Yeah, probably.
3: Throw the toys around and...
0: Yeah, probably. But you know what? The kitty deserves a good life. You know what I mean? So,
3: Ryan, what better life would it be to have a radio station and get spoiled? Warm in the winter, cool in the summer?
0: Well, yeah.
3: Think about it, buddy.
0: That's fine. Yeah, but I don't think so. No, I don't think you're going to do that.
3: Doesn't it cost you to drop a cat off at that place?
0: I don't know, but I feel like, you know what? I was in the right place, right time. You know, technically, I mean, I was on a road right outside the city, so I was probably in the 2-mile territorial jurisdiction of the city. So it belongs to the city of Grand Forks. I just don't know where it came from, but that's where I found it. So.
3: Well, it came from Ryan Cunningham's house.
0: Yeah, no. No, it's not. It didn't come from Ryan Cunningham's house. That's not where it came from.
3: You mean your kids don't even want a little kitten?
0: Well, of course they do. Mom doesn't, so it's not happening. See, that's the way that goes.
3: Wow. Wow. Wow. Come on, Mrs. Cunningham.
0: No, don't give her a bad time. She's got good reasons.
3: Okay.
0: The children are not responsible enough to help out. So, yeah. And she's made very good reasons before. The children are not responsible to help out with a pet, so it ends up being her job, because I'm out calling games all the time, and they're the ones that are, you know, you be part of the support system. They're the ones that want it, and they're not willing to do chores very well. They have to be prodded and poked and all that kind of thing. So I totally understand why she says no to pets. I do.
3: Well, I think you should keep it at the studio, though.
0: Yeah, I don't think so. I just don't think that that's a problem I want to, you know, bequeath to the radio station either. You know what I mean? So.
3: Okay, have a good one, buddy.
0: Thank you for the call. You're on KNOX and the Ryan Cunningham Show.
1: Yeah, I think I speak for all the callers, and I say, you know what? Nobody go claim that cat. That needs to stay with Ryan. I'm looking forward to the shows of Cunningham's cat. And hearing the hijinks that thing's up to. I think that'll be good.
0: No.
1: Ryan, I hate to break it to you. You have a communist on your hands. That's exactly what they are. You are there to feed them, make them feel good. They are going to just take everything and just command you what to do. And as big of a guy as you are, you're not going to be able to stand it. You're going to be okay. Well, the cat wants this. All right, I'll give in. I think you're going to be a big softy on this. Sounds like you got yourself a cat at this point.
0: Yeah.
1: But just keep in mind,
0: no.
1: It doesn't truly care for you.
0: Well, I know that, right? There's no love coming from the cat. I understand that completely.
1: Oh, no.
0: Yeah.
1: No, I've said this before. Cats are like little French people. They're there for you when they need something from you.
0: Yep, no.
1: 100%. That's what they are.
0: No, I get it.
1: Yeah. Yep.
0: No.
1: Hey, listen, I got to leave. I'll leave you with this. This is a terrible joke, but it's completely clean, and I just got to tell you. Why did the riot control officer get up early yesterday morning?
0: I don't know.
1: He needed to get out there and beat the crowds.
0: Wow. That's a good dad joke. I like that one. That's good.
1: Isn't that pretty good?
0: That is pretty good. Right. I like that. Thank you for the call. Let's see. A texter writes, milk is bad for cats. Give water. Yeah, you know what? I've seen plenty of cats do just fine with milk. Text writes, you know you'll have to pay to drop a cat off at Circle of Friends. It's not free. They will charge you. Or they used to charge people to drop off animals. You know, here's the deal. I can take it to the vet, too. Okay, so circle of friends, you can have it, or I'll take you to the vet, or I can just turn it loose. You know, you want to save this cat's life? We can do this a lot of different ways. So, you know, I'll go to circle of friends. We'll see what happens. And if they're going to charge me, you know, charge me for what? If they're going to charge me for it, then I guess the cat will come home with me. And it might just end up in the yard. Then it will go where it wants to go. And that's that. That's just the way that will go. But yes, we're a life form heavy in the house right now. So we'll see how that goes from there. I have no idea how this thing's going to end. It's weird. 775-5559. You're on KNOX and the Ryan Cunningham Show.
4: Yeah, Ryan, have you thought of calling Journey Home?
0: No, I have not. I'm not even aware of them.
4: They're in the city, and they do foster a lot of animals and put them up for adoption. And I'm on the phone, so I can't call you, but it's Journey Home. And okay. If there's a fee, let me know, and I'll pay it for you.
0: You're awesome. Well, I'll give them a call after I get off the air and see what happens, okay?
4: All right. All right. Say it over the air, and I'll make sure it's taken care of.
0: Okay. Sounds good. Thank you for that. I appreciate it.
4: You're welcome.
0: See, we got some people coming together. We'll fix it up. What I'd really like to find is a forever home for this kitty because, you know, folks, I try not to look into it too much, but this cat ran out on a paved road and just laid there. You know, it was like this was it. You know, I'm done. Maybe it got that far. I have no idea, but it ran out in pavement and just laid there. That's a tough spot to be in. That kind of pulls at your heartstrings no matter what. You know, so you just kind of do the best that you can. See what happens here. All right, we got news on the way coming up in a couple of moments. Stay with us.
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8: West weather outlook continues to look generally favorable. You're listening to the American Ag Network. Good morning. I'm Susan Littlefield. Now, dry once across the central and eastern Corn Belt. The dryness expected to persist, though, at least next week. But it's not going to be accompanied by much heat, which then is going to limit some of those dry concerns. By next week, some areas will be increasing need of rain, according to World Weather Incorporated. Dryness from Wisconsin into northern Illinois and parts of northern Indiana into Michigan. Some key Midwest crop areas are going to see rain over the next week and a half or so. This afternoon's crop progress report will include USDA's first weekly crop condition rating of the season, which would expect a generally strong, as a five-year average for the first crop rating of the season is 72% for corn, ranging from a low of 68 last year to a high of 76 back in 21. Now, looking at USDA's issue, its monthly fats and oils report, that'll come out this afternoon. We'll look at numbers in a moment on the American Ag Network.
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8: July corn is trading down 5, 441 and 3 quarters. December 470 and a half, that's down 4 and a half. July beans, 1182 and a half, down 4 and a quarter. And November down a quarter, 1189 and 3 quarters. Soybean meal, July 320, that's down 360. Oil for July, 79.24, up 152. Chicago wheat, July 1.5 higher, 612. Kansas City, July 650, that's up a quarter. As Minneapolis, July down 5, 658. Live cattle for June, 249.32, up 107. August, 240.90, up 185. August feeders, 353.02, up 460. September, 349.85, up 450. Lean hogs for June, 95.25, down 60. July at 99.77, up 27. As for the Class 3 milk, June, 16.34, up 11. July is 16.80 and up a dime. 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
6: Today, a few showers with a high of 79 and a south wind. Your full KNOX five-day forecast follows the news. Good afternoon. Here are your latest stories. The Minnesota State Patrol has identified an 82-year-old bonnet woman killed in a two-vehicle crash near Roseau. Authorities say Barbara Lee Wellberg was driving west on Highway 11 when her SUV collided with an eastbound pickup. Wellberg died in the crash. The 43-year-old pickup driver suffered non-life-threatening injuries. North Dakota's Department of Health and Human Services is making $40 million available to update clinical equipment at rural hospitals. The grants are part of the state's $200 million allocation from the federal One Big Beautiful Bill Act. Funding is limited to rural critical access hospitals, emergency hospitals, and outpatient care units. Early voting returns to Grand Forks County this week ahead of the June 9th primary election. Residents can cast ballots at the Alaris Center starting Tuesday. The North Dakota Secretary of State's office says six other counties are offering early voting. They're Burley, Cass, Burton, Stark, Stutzman, and Ward. This look at news is brought to you by Boxer Garage. More news anytime on KNOXradio.com. I'm Jake Judd. 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
0: Our next update from Jake Judd in the KNOX Newsroom is on the way, coming up at 102. 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The KNOX Crary Real Estate five-day forecast from staff meteorologist Mark Ewens. A few showers today, high 79, south winds at 15. Clear tonight, 58 for the low, southerlies to 10. Sun then clouds on Tuesday. Breezy and warmer, 86. A few storms Wednesday and 77. More on that in a second. Thursday, Friday, mostly dry, 75 to 80. Now, I am seeing some maps coming out with what they're forecasting now is excessive rain possibilities. Apparently, this system that's going to go through Tuesday night into Wednesday could have some pretty wet credentials to it. The southeast wind has been gale forcing in here for days. Usually that's a precursor to rain. And, you know, it's only about high time that we get some. And so there's the possibility that we could see kind of a real drencher coming up with that system. Might not be all that bad. We could use the water in the lakes. We could use the water in the rivers. And we could probably use the water on your field. Okay? So there's some possibilities there where it would be well-timed. But the possibility is that we could get an excessive amount of rain, or at least a good amount of it into excessive, Tuesday night into Wednesday. So keep that in mind. Currently, 71. Weather throughout the hour, Mark Ewens forecast. 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We got more of the Ryan Cunningham Show on the way. New housing roundtable in Grand Forks discovers one very peculiar thing. It's not that peculiar if you think about it, but they discover one particular thing about housing that the city council president, Dana Sandy, said was startling. Well, it probably is when it pops up on paper, but it's also something that you could have seen coming when it comes down to rent rates in Grand Forks. It's also game show day today. Tell me, what game show can't you resist? You got to watch it if it's on. What's your go-to? We'll continue with that coming up next.
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0: Wow, I'll tell you what, I ask what game show you can't skip out on. It's game show day today, and a texter writes, it's time to replace Vanna White. She's not as hot as she used to be. Well, dude, used to be was like 40 years ago, man. If she's still attractive enough to be on TV and turn letters, I think you should give her her due. Is that really why you watch Wheel of Fortune? I don't really like that show. I don't know what it is about Wheel of Fortune, but that's not my jam. You know, when I think back over the game shows that I've taken in, again, today is game show day. So one of the things we'll ask you today as sort of a bonus question, if you will. Okay. What game show do you have to watch when it's on? If it comes on, you not only that. Okay. But let's take it a step further. What game show would you like to play? Okay, game shows that you've seen before, maybe it's game shows that you watch now, but they're game shows that you see yourself being on. What game show would that be? 775-5559. Let us know. 775-5559. What game show would you see yourself on? Here's the one. I don't know if this just speaks to my age or I don't know how what it says about me. Okay. But the one that I have always wanted to play in some way, shape, or form is the $25,000 pyramid. Remember that one? You know, one person's got their back to the wall and you're getting clues. You have the subject matter that you need them to say, but you can't fudge. You got to give them just specific nouns, right? Or adjectives you can use, but you've got to sort of, and then you got to keep going and you'll

0: Perfect.
1: Let's make a deal.
0: You know, Let's Make a Deal is interesting. I never got into that one. The Price is Right, I get. You know?
1: And then Family Feud would be pro. Those are my top three.
0: Yeah, Family Feud's still going and going strong. It seems like Steve Harvey's done a really good job with that show.
1: Yeah.
0: Yeah, I like that one.
1: Yep, I agree.
0: But, you know, a sick day always meant Price is Right, right? When you were homesick from school. That's what we all watched, you know?
1: Yep. 9 a.m., I want to say, it usually came on.
0: I think 10. I think it was a 10 o'clock show. Yep.
1: Yeah. I grew up watching that. I always wanted to meet Bob Barker.
0: Guy's from South Dakota, you know?
1: Yeah. No, I did not know that.
0: Yeah, he was from South Dakota, and I think he's an actual bona fide Native American. So, yeah, absolutely. There's some good stuff there.
1: Learn something new every day.
0: There you go. Absolutely, yeah. Thank you for the call. I appreciate it. You're on KNOX and the Ryan Cunningham Show.
2: Yes. I've always wanted to be able to think I was smart enough to play on Jeopardy, and I never miss it.
0: Jeopardy's great, but nowadays there's no way we're smart enough to be on that show. Those people are bona fide geniuses on that thing, you know?
2: Oh, I agree. That's why I would never even try and take a test, but I would love to. I'd love to think I was smart enough to play on it at one point in my life.
0: Yeah, we'd all be, I thank you for the call, we'd all be embarrassed if we got on Jeopardy at this point. Although, I do remember going to college, Valley City State, in the dining hall. Jeopardy was on, and Final Jeopardy came up, and I nailed it. The question came up, and I nailed it. And it impressed a couple of college girls. I remember that. Now, they were impressed. I didn't impress them any further, but they were impressed that I knew the final answer or the final question for Final Jeopardy. They were impressed by that. 775-5559, you're on KNOX and the Ryan Cunningham Show.
3: There used to be a show, Ryan, called Match Game PM.
0: Yeah, I remember that.
3: I believe what it was. Oh, that was a great show. It was stupid.
0: Yep.
3: But well, it was good. They didn't give much money away, but...
0: But you had the actors, right, that were there. They were supposed to make it funny, yep. Right? You know, they said on Match Game, they would film a week's worth of shows in a day. Okay? So they'd film it all in one day. But throughout the day... They kept serving the people that were on TV food, alcoholic beverages throughout the day. So that's why the Friday shows were always funnier, because when they filmed that one, that was the fifth show they had filmed that day, and they had basically been drinking all day long. So now
3: they
0: you got
3: lit up like a Christmas tree.
0: Exactly. So you got six actors that are all drunk being asked very provocative questions. Friday's show was going to be pretty good. You just knew that, right? So
3: yeah, that was a good show. You couldn't beat that one.
0: Absolutely. No, I like that. Thank you for the call. You're on KNOX and the Ryan Cunningham Show.
4: Well, it used to be called Whammy. It's called Press Your Luck now.
0: It was called Press Your Luck.
4: Oh.
0: The original incantation was Press Your Luck back in the 80s.
4: Okay. I thought they called it Whammy back in the 80s, but...
0: No.
4: It's still called Press Your Luck then. The names never change.
0: No whammies, but. No whammies. Stop! Add a whammy. Then you lose all your money.
4: So, I don't know. The only thing that drives me crazy is I kind of don't care for the host this time. But it's Liz Banks or whatever her name is.
0: Oh, I haven't seen it in so long. So.
4: She kind of drives me a little nuts. But other than that, and, you know, Family Feud's all right, but I find myself... When Family Feud is on and I will take a few minutes to indulge, I find myself yelling the answers at the TV because the people are so darn stupid sometimes on that show. You know, they can't get the number one answer and they sit there and they go, you know, and then the number one answer comes up and it's like, I just go, and, you know, but I think it's easier when you're the person that's watching it than when you're on live TV doing it, right?
0: Yeah, so, there's a little bit of extra pressure there at that point, right?
4: Yep. But I just find myself going, how could you not know that's the number one answer, right? So it just should be obvious to most people. So.
0: Yeah, I hear
4: But
0: you.
4: Anyway, yep. All right. Well, those would be my two choices.
0: I like it.
4: If I had a choice.
0: Hey, good ones, though. I thank you for the call. I mean, who doesn't want to play Whammy? Who doesn't want to play

0: That's your luck. You know, I mean, who doesn't want to play that? Who, I mean, that's a very, very good game. 775-5559. You're on KNOX and the Ryan Cunningham Show.
1: Ryan, I'm going to destroy your day. This is it. There's no other.
0: Okay.
1: There's no other, Ryan.
0: All right.
1: Not one. Hollywood Squares, particularly when Goldie Hawn or Jamie Farr were in the cubes. That was the best.
0: I didn't see much of it, but I enjoyed it when I watched it. Now, Hollywood Squares was the same as Match Game. They filled a week of shows in a day. So by the time you got to Friday, they were boozed up pretty good. And you knew you were going to get a good show.
1: Oh, my God. They got so corny. So Goldie was there because she is gorgeous. But Jamie was there because he is the biggest dork out there, and he can make you laugh. I mean, laugh so hard you'd be spitting stuff out of your mouth. Out of your nose, Ryan. Great show.
0: I love it. Thank you for the call. That's good stuff. You know, a lot of you have said Family Feud. A lot of you have said Family Feud as the game show that you really like. Well, there's one clip that circles around on social media from Family Feud. And this is Family Feud. Here we go.
2: Delaney, we have one answer left. Delaney, if you give me that answer, your family wins the game. But this time you have two strikes. If it's not there, the other family can steal and they will win the game. Name something Abraham Lincoln probably used to ride on.
0: Now, again, the question is, name something Abraham Lincoln probably used to ride on. By the way, the answers that have been given so far include a train, a carriage, and a horse. There's only four answers. Okay? So it's name something Abraham Lincoln probably used to ride on. There's four answers. Three of them that have already been taken. A horse, a carriage, and a train.
3: Miss Lincoln.
2: Squares families I've ever met. All of a sudden, game four, riding in on donkeys, and now he's riding Miss Lincoln. Oh my God, riding on that thing Miss Lincoln got.
0: Yeah, I was actually on the board. That was actually an answer. She was on the board. That was actually somebody actually said that in the survey. Okay, there you go. So that's probably the moment that when somebody says Family Feud, right? That's the moment that that I tend to think of at that point. A texter writes the Newlywed Game. Another texter writes Family Feud. Another Press Your Luck. Several others writing Family Feud. Apparently, they're doing something right with that show. Okay? They're doing something right with that show. A texter writes, RC, what are you doing to celebrate Pride Month? Huh. Is that already? I didn't know. I didn't see it on a calendar. So I have to admit, I don't have plans. I'm looking to give away a cat, a kitty. So if somebody wants a kitten, if you have pride in animals or whatever, then I can help you out with that, but otherwise, I hadn't really made a lot of plans to do a lot of celebrating. Sorry, I just, you know, busy. Got a kid at volleyball camp. I got another down at an eye appointment. We got hockey camps next week, and I just didn't have a lot of time to get ready for Pride Month, so I apologize. I missed it, okay? Texter writes, The Joker's Wild was a great game show. Another texter writes, Never been a better moment than on the Newlywed Game. When asked the strangest place you and your husband made whoopee. And I'm going to stop there, but you probably understand what's coming next. Okay, you probably understand what's going there. Anyway, game show day. Like I said, the $25,000 pyramid. I really feel like that would be the challenging one that I would love to dig into. The $25,000 pyramid would be so fun. But I'm asking you, what game shows do you envision yourself playing? Not only do you just like to watch, but the one that you could, if you could do the show, you would want to do that show. 775-5559 is how you join us. Which game show would you actually want to be on if you had the opportunity to be on a game show? We've got more coming up next.
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5: Up until a few years ago, I was always nervous to recommend 2,4-D to people trying to control dandelions in grass areas at this time of year. When flowers are out, trees have leaves, and the crops emerged, old 2,4-D formulations can be a scary proposition. Fortunately, Corteva finally came with a 2,4-D where volatility is almost non-existent, and what we've seen for drift is night and day different than the old stuff. Freelex is the name of the product, and yes, it does cost a couple bucks an acre more, but if off-target movement is dramatically reduced, that's a big deal for the public image of everyone involved in agriculture. Freelex can still move with physical drift due to wind, just like any herbicide, so make sure the wind is calm or blowing away from sensitive plants. If you have dandelions in your grassy areas, Freelex is usually our first recommendation. I'm Darren Hefty.
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0: day now.
1: Point Bridge is going down soon.
0: I will hear you say goodbye.
1: Even though they put off the expansion joists or whatever, the joints or whatever it is, they put that off till next year, but they have to improve the approach on the East Grand Fork side. Are they done downtown on Demers yet?
0: Any day now.
1: With the bridge anyway, or is the bridge still under stop? It's been a while since I've been down there. But otherwise, both bridges will be down at the same time. And again, I come back to this. All the brain power that we have on the MPO. We have city council people from Grand Forks and East Grand Forks and county commission people from Grand Forks County, Polk County, and an MPO supervisor. And I mean, all the brain power that we put into that. And yet somehow we find a way where two of the three bridges between Grand Forks and East Grand Forks will be down for construction at the same time. You know, even if it is just temporary, it just seems odd that we can't figure it out any other way. We got to have two of them down. It's almost like they want you to know. Now, I'm told Demers is done. So that's good news. Okay, good. We waited. Because remember, the original plan was that they were both going to be down at the same time. But those joints that they wanted to purchase are a year out and have 5 to 8 months out, so they weren't able to get those. So that's good. Okay? But now Demers to 6th is going to be down to one lane. Well, yeah, that's fine, but at least the bridge is open, because when you got two bridges down at the same time, that just doesn't, it's not good for business. Okay, but you're right, though, Demers to 6th being down to one lane in each direction until September, that will slow things down. But at least you can get across the bridge. So you got that going for you, right? So there's all that. Now, when it comes down to housing, so there's a new roundtable, a new group of people that have been put together. Dana Sandy, the city council president, instrumental in putting it together. They want to talk about the challenges with housing in Grand Forks. So they've had their first meeting, and they have received a first hearing. Or, to be more, not quite a hearing, but a presentation, if you will, about homes, about housing in Grand Forks. They stumbled onto something. Rents in Grand Forks are up 31% since 2022. Rents are up 20% since 2024, which is three times the national average. Three times. And Dana Sandy, the city council president, referred to that statistic as startling. Now, I'm sure it is. When it pops up on paper, it's obviously startling. But we saw it coming, right? There are specific reasons, and they're not just because of vacancy, that rents have gone up. Let's talk about those coming up next hour.
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3: ABC News, I'm Michelle Franzen. Talks between the U.S. and Iran suspended for now. Iranian media reporting that Israel is violating the ceasefire agreement by keeping up strikes in Lebanon. The conflict now entering its 14th week, along with the stranglehold on shipping through the Strait of Hormuz. ABC's Mary Bruce says Americans are feeling the pinch every day.
4: Gas is up more than $1.30 since the war began. There's a new analysis from Moody's that says that the average American household is now paying $450 more in gas and energy since the war started. So the economic pain of this is real.
3: In Colorado, a corrections department spokesperson confirming that Tina Peters is no longer in custody, that after being granted clemency by the governor. The former clerk convicted in a scheme to breach voting systems in search of evidence of election fraud in 2020. And in Laos, the race to rescue two remaining miners from flooded remote caves continues. Crews have located them. This is ABC News. A new survey shows the state of remote work and the impact it's having on recent graduates.
5: The New York Fed now says the unemployment rate among recent college graduates in remotable industries like software development is up marginally since the pandemic, about 1%. Meanwhile, for people over the age of 29 in those industries, the jobless rate is actually down slightly. Experts say that indicates employers may be more reluctant to hire younger generations for jobs that can be done remotely. In non-remotable industries like nursing, there's no notable difference between age groups. Mike Dubusky, ABC News.
3: In New England, residents are still rattled over that boom this weekend created by a meteor. And with most of those chunks of that fireball sinking in the Atlantic off of Massachusetts. In Hawaii, the Kilauea volcano erupting once again. Lava flows have raised the alerts in the region, and the U.S. Geological Survey says the plume from the latest eruption reaches 24,000 feet above sea level. Michelle Franzen, ABC News.
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7: Today, a few showers, high of 79 in the south wind. Your fall KNOX five-day forecast follows the news. Good afternoon. Here are your latest stories. New information on a crash near Valley City that sent millions of bees swarming onto Interstate 94. The North Dakota Highway Patrol says a 15-year-old boy merged onto the interstate Thursday afternoon and cut abruptly into the left lane, not seeing a semi hauling more than 800 beehives. The truck driver swerved to avoid a collision, but the semi rolled onto its side, releasing an estimated 2 million bees. Grand Forks County recorded an estimated 872 births last year, according to North Dakota Vital Statistics, as new federal data shows birth and fertility rates continue to fall across the country. Theodore Roosevelt National Park is ending its relationship with the Theodore Roosevelt Nature and History Association. In a social media post, the association says the board and its staff were caught off guard by the decision to end the partnership. The association says there was a wave of panic, heartbreak, and anger when they received the notice to vacate after sharing a partnership for 74 years. This Look at News is brought to you by Radium. 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I'm Jake Judd, KNOX News.
1: Our next update from Jake Judd in the KNOX Newsroom is on the way coming up at 1:30. 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The KNOX Crary Real Estate five-day forecast from staff meteorologist Mark Ewens. A few showers today, 79. South winds at around 15. Clear tonight, will drop to 58. Southerlies to around 10. Sun, then clouds on Tuesday. A breezy and warmer 86, a few storms Wednesday, 77 for the daytime high. Mostly dry Thursday, Friday, high temperatures in the mid to upper 70s, maybe an 80. Currently, it's an even 70 degrees. Weather throughout the hour, Mark Ewens forecast and severe weather information first. 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

0: rents up 31% in Grand Forks since 2022 or 2023, up 20% since 2024. Rents have gone up in Grand Forks three times faster than the national average. Now, there's a reason that isn't being talked about. So, the average rent in Grand Forks now is $1,200 a month. Just a few dollars under. $1,200 a month. I'm not sure if that's one bedroom, two bedroom, three bedroom, whatever, okay? But that's the average rent, okay? Now, we're adding facility after facility after facility, and we're told that it's going to address it, but it won't. Because, as has been talked about before, all these facilities that we're adding are absolutely top of the line. We're not adding bare bones apartments anymore. We're believing the millennial thing when it's really the Gen Zers right now that are looking for someplace to live. We're believing the millennial thing, which is you have to give them every little feature or they won't rent your apartment. So that's the way that we're building it. Okay. We're building the top of the line model. We're not building the entry level model. So the rents aren't going down, but there's another reason why rent isn't going down in Grand Forks. And it doesn't have anything to do with renting a home. Because if you don't want to rent, that option isn't available to you, is it? And you see, until we address that, we got nothing here. 775-5559 is how you join us. You're on KNOX on the Ryan Cunningham Show.
1: Especially with the multi-unit housing out there, and rents are going up 30% since, you know, in the last
0: 4 years.
1: Yep. Well, why do we need to be giving out pilots if the business climate's this good?
0: It's a heck of a question, isn't it? I mean, it seems like you should be making money hand over fist owning an apartment building at this point.
1: Well, here's the thing. I'm going to guess that if rents have gone up 30% in 4 years, I'm guessing there's some people who are making money hand over fist, and that seems like a pretty good business climate without having to give away the farm on saying, yeah, I guess you don't have to pay property tax for 20 years or 5 years just to get around the county commission. So I'll leave it at that, and I'll wait for the hate mail to roll in.
0: Well, you know, I thank you for the call. It's a hell of a question to ask. It really is. If rents have gone up three times faster than the national average in Grand Forks, if rents are up 31% in the last 4 years, why is there a need for any apartment project to pencil out with a pilot? It shouldn't be necessary. It really shouldn't at this point. All of these things that we're hearing when they come in front of city councils and county commissions and school boards about needing a pilot to make it work, why? Grand Forks is the hot button when it comes down to rent right now. Okay, if you can't make it as a landlord, apparently, in Grand Forks, you can't make it anywhere. Because we're way better than the national average. Now, the part that won't be discussed is that in Grand Forks, if you don't want to rent, what is your option? Normally, one of the things that compels somebody to not rent an apartment anymore is the desire to own. You want to buy. You're paying rent, and you realize that, you know what? You're throwing your money away on rent. You're not building equity. You've decided to put down some roots. You think you're going to be here a while, but even then, if you're not, the resale value of homes so good that if you decide to move, you can sell your house pretty fast. Okay? So buying is the better option. You're not losing money on buying. You're making money on buying. It's a better business option for you, and it's a better living option for you. But you can't do that in Grand Forks. There's no way to buy a home and use the ability to buy as competition for rent. And I'm going to guess that the landlords in Grand Forks know that. Okay? They're probably aware of how difficult it is to buy a home. And so that part of competing with them is gone. The only thing they have to worry about now is competing with the other buildings in town. They don't have to worry about competing with the single family home that you may go buy and vacate your apartment, because that's just not an option for you in Grand Forks. So the ability to buy a home no longer holds rent in check. And so rents are going up astronomically high. Now, I'm sure it's startling. Okay, I'm sure when you see that on paper, it is startling. And that was the word that City Council President Dana Sandy used to describe the situation. But it's very, very easy to foresee. One of the competitors, one of the pieces of competition with rent is the ability to buy a home. And you can't do that. That's just been phased out in Grand Forks. 775-5559. You're on KNOX and the Ryan Cunningham Show.
2: Hi, Ryan. Happy Monday to you.
0: You too.
2: Thank you. You mentioned Dana Sandy, and the first thing that comes to my mind is he has said this more than once. It costs more to build in Grand Forks. The climate is colder here than even in Fargo. We have to go deeper, and it costs more. In a previous life, I was in construction for over 30 years, and I have been on projects in Fargo, in Grand Forks, several places on the eastern half of the state, western half of the state out near the oil patch and things like that. You're not going any deeper, trust me. Now, I don't know if he's talking about some infrastructure, but your footings are going down the same depth. And I would assume your infrastructure is sewer and water and gas, because Fargo is pretty much as flat as we are. And if you're talking colder up here, that's going to cause you to have to do different things for construction. I'm sorry, but I want some facts and figures from Dana then, and I'm not trying to pick on him, but this is just firsthand experience. And I think there are other people who will tell you who are in construction that would vouch for what I just said. And I just think that's kind of an excuse. I did hear on the news last night, I didn't catch all of it, but from what I caught, I hope I'm accurate here, that Grand Forks is putting together some kind of commission on housing or...
0: Yeah, this is that commission that heard this report about rent.
2: Okay, I thought it was something to do with... Like I say, I didn't hear it all.
0: Sure.
2: I thought it was more or less something to do with like single-family homes and such, but I beg for more clarification on that. So,
0: sure.
2: Thank you.
0: Yeah, thank you for the call. This, as I understand it, the commission that was referred to there is the one that Dana Sandy is involved with and put together. And I know that he went looking for some specific groups of people to represent when it came down to that particular commission. Okay. But that commission, so as I understand it, is the one that heard that rents in Grand Forks are up 31%. Over the last 4 years, 20% over the last 2.5, which is 3 times the national average. Now, a texter writes, Ryan, the rent price is going up, just matching the prices of housing going up. And that's 100% viable. Again, one of the main factors of competition for an apartment is not just other people looking for an apartment. Okay. It's also the ability to buy a home and get out of apartment living. Okay. And that ability is just squashed for people that need to pay rent in Grand Forks. We've limited the ability to buy a home in Grand Forks to those that already own a home. You know, you can use the equity that you've built up in your house so that you have enough money to make a down payment and bring down the eventual payment of the new home that you're going to buy. But that's it. Otherwise, it's overpriced. And so this is what happens. Rent is on an average $1,200 a month. Now, a texter writes to 775-5559. Rent is ridiculous. My daughter's renting a one-bedroom, $1,140 a month. You can always find cheaper ones, but I don't think I'd want my daughter living there, and she doesn't have a lot of amenities. She has an in-unit washer and dryer and a garage and central air. Those are her amenities. Well, you know, I'll tell you what. For an in-unit washer and dryer, meaning that you're not going to communal laundry in the building, okay, central air and a garage, I'm going to tell you that that's not bad. Okay, for $1,140 a month. Now, a one bedroom is the part that stands out as that being pricey. But central air, I mean, the last apartment that we lived in Grand Forks, we had an in-wall air conditioner. You know, we had to circulate it with the fans. Got the job done, but it wasn't central air. Okay? And I believe we had a garage that we didn't use. But I believe we did have a garage. Okay? Now, that was a two-bedroom, and that was $1,250. That was back a ways. That was, and that, I'm sure that that one's not $1,250 anymore. That was back in 2014. Okay? That was a two-bedroom that had those kinds of amenities. So you're fortunate with central air, okay? And the garage part, fortunate there too, okay? Having off-street parking is probably a situation that's fortunate, but that's the average rent. You're $1,140. I mean, I think the number that they gave for the average rent in Grand Forks was $1,187. So $1,140, spot on. That's what you're paying. But $1,140 being the average rent in Grand Forks for a one-bedroom apartment, crazy. I mean, it's 100% crazy, isn't it? It's just, it's astronomical. You would not think that that's anything that would have sustainability. Okay? But it does. It has sustainability in Grand Forks because of your limited options. Now, you know, you may see this differently than I do, but I believe the ability to buy a home is supposed to be there to compete with renting an apartment. And the rents are going to go up. Landlords in Grand Forks are not stupid. They understand the business climate, and so they're going to continue to increase those rents. There's not going to be a stop to this. I don't know what the aim of this commission is. Okay? And that's the part that I'd like to ask you about today. Do you think this commission will be able to positively affect housing in Grand Forks? 775-5559. That's 775-5559. Do you believe this commission will be able to positively affect housing? I don't believe it'll be able to do so. Now, I don't say that to be an insult to the people that put it together, and I don't say that to be an insult to the people that are on the commission. I'm not sure of everybody that's on it. I didn't take roll. I may know some people on it, and this is not me saying to them, you're going to be ineffectual. But when you have a landlocked city, and you've got multiple landlords with multiple units taking single-family homes off the market and renting them, if you're not willing to address those problems, you can have all the commissions in the world. And we've been told already by the individual that put this together, Dana Sandy, that there's no remedy for that. There's no remedy for landlocked, and there's no remedy for gobbling up single-family homes and taking them off the market for people that want to buy. So if there's no remedy for the two things that are hurting you, what does this commission expect to do? I'm sorry, I don't think anything effective is going to come out of this at all. 775-5559, you're on KNOX and the Ryan Cunningham Show.
3: Hello.
0: Hi there.
3: I think part of the problem we have with single-family houses being built is the developers that are building big apartment buildings are choosing years and years of high profits with a big tax return, you know, free, no-cost property tax with the pilot program, are also the same companies that are out buying up all the single-family houses and turning them into rentals, too.
0: Sure.
3: So they're cornering the market, making everything better for themselves when the residents in Grand Forks have to pay.
0: Right. And there's no remedy to it. Unless you're willing to draft some rules, there's no remedy to it.
3: Right. If you could outlaw the purchase of single-family homes for rentals, that's the only way I can see you could stymie it.
0: Sure. I don't think they're willing to do that. I don't think anybody on the commission.
3: No.
0: The city council is willing to do that. I don't think the mayor's willing to do that. So there's no answer here.
3: No, there really isn't.
0: No, I don't think so. Yep, thank you for the call. And a texter writes, no, the commission is a feel-good thing. I mean, it'll get column inches from the Grand Forks Herald. You'll feel like they're doing something. They're having meetings. But there will be nothing that comes out of this that will be effectual. Because the big problems that face the housing market in Grand Forks, are the city's not willing to address those. So it'll take something else to affect that in a positive way. 775-5559, you're on KNOX and the Ryan Cunningham Show.
4: Hey, Ryan, Super Dave. So first of all, I want to lead with this. Who's on the commission? And I'll venture to say that the same people that have been on other commissions or been working with the city for the last umpteen years are going to be on it. It's the same old, same old. You saying that it's a feel-good? Yeah. If we can keep fooling the general population, then guess what? We're winning. Here's some opportunities. Number one, regulate housing. That is decreasing the number of houses that some entities flip to rent to the UND students or whatever. No, they ain't going to do that. That's private industry, and the ones getting rich are the same ones who have a lot of the politicians literally in their pocket. Number two, decrease costs. You can't legislate that. You can't direct somebody to decrease their costs, especially when they're competing against entities that are drawing or paying no taxes, right?
0: Sure.
4: So we can decrease the taxes. Well, that's a good possibility. But every time they say that they decreased X amount of mills, ironically, our assessments go up X amount of mills plus some. So they just don't, because they keep on giving the money away. And I'm not going to poke the Children's Museum in the eye right now, but that's what I'm thinking.
0: I can hear you. So
4: what's the return on investment on a rental property, an apartment complex, right? The average lifespan of an apartment complex for making money is 20 years. After 20 years, the bill comes in. You've got roofing issues. You've got infrastructure. You've got electrical. You've got plumbing. And prior to that, you've had painting and flooring, et cetera. But at 20 years, that's when that big bill comes in, and they really have to start dumping money into a project, or else it's really just defunct and nobody wants to live there. Well, what are we doing right away? Well, we're charging a plethora of money, and we're getting tax-free because Grand Forks is a tax-free to everybody else but me, state or city. And then at 20 years, when the bill comes due, guess what? You got to start paying taxes. Mm. You get assessed. You get assessed at a significantly less level because it's defunct. Hell, you walk away. Somebody else will buy it up. They have created this monstrosity. They enjoy it because they're making money on this monstrosity. And if you believe anything else, then I've got oceanfront property in Arizona that I'd like to sell you.
0: Nice quote of the song, too. I thank you for the call. 775-5559 is how you join the program today. You're on KNOX and the Ryan Cunningham Show.
5: Hello, Ryan. How are you today?
0: I'm okay. Thank you.
5: Good. So my question is, I kind of got in on the little bit of what you're talking about today. And my question is, what is the purpose of this commission then? I've missed out on it. So what is the purpose of the commission?
0: Well, basically. I mean, here's what it says. Cities addressing the city's housing shortage, hoping a new committee will help find solutions to that problem.
5: Okay.
0: They're hoping to find solutions to the housing problem.
5: Okay. All right. Well, awesome. That would be wonderful, wouldn't it? You know, I sound dumbfounded because I kind of am. There is no place for young families, very little. You have to have an in. If you know someone that's selling their home, so they can start out with a home that isn't $350,000, you count your blessings, because that would be amazing. I shouldn't group them all, but the realty companies in this city that we live in and that we care about, buy everything up and make it into impossible for families to grow in this city. They just do. Look at West Elementary. When they tore that down and the school made the biggest mistake of their lives by selling it, the people that lived and worked in that area were under the assumption that anything being built there was going to be purchased.
0: For sale.
5: For sale by a single family.
0: Mm-hmm.
5: And instead it is every bit of those are rentals.
0: Yep.
5: Rentals. And they're exorbitant prices to rent them. Now, who screwed that up, may I ask?
0: Well, the city told us, the city, they were on the air. The people at the city council people, they told us that was going to be this great development of single family homes. It was a lie.
5: Exactly.
0: It was just basically a lie.
5: It was. I mean, I know that you have to move on. I'm just going to say it. I worked at West Elementary. I loved that school. I loved the people. I loved the neighborhood. I loved everything about it. It was the best 18 years of my life being there associated with those families and everyone that worked there. And it was cared about. It's like any other neighborhood in the city of Grand Forks. You care about that neighborhood. You want it to grow. You want young people. You want our city to grow, but we can't do it if all you turn everything into is a rental at a price that people have to work 3-4 jobs just to pay for,
0: mm-hmm.
5: to have a place over their head, a roof over their heads. It's just sickening, and I wish I had could wave a magic wand and, poof, there's your home. Give me $1,000 a month and it's yours. That doesn't work that way. I mean, people can't, they have a hard time making ends meet sometimes anyway. Just a normal, regular, hardworking family. And it's just saddens me to see us struggle, watch them struggle. It makes us struggle because you want to help, but you don't know what to do. Now, if this commission could come up with a few bright ideas, go for it. But not more rentals, please. And I know you've heard this a zillion times, but it's just really, it's just becoming so tiresome. I live in the area around there, and our neighbor passed away, but before that he had sold his home. Now it's a very small, lovely little home that would be great for a family, of a young couple, maybe going to have a baby or whatever. Lovely, lovely home. But before he passed, and I spoke to his family, and they said, when we sell this home, it will go to someone that is going to live here. It's going to be a single family. It's going to be a family home, not a rental. So we'll see. I'm anxious to see what happens there.
0: Sure.
5: Because a lot of these homes, when people pass away, somebody snarfs them up, fixes them up, and next thing you know, you got 12 cars parked around to this little dinky house,
0: Sure.
5: So,
0: no, 100%.
5: Sorry, yep. I digress.
0: No, anyway. I thank you for the call. Here's the thing. I love the passion. I'm happy that we got the passion from that caller that we did, because we need more people to speak about this, and we need more people to challenge the civic leaders that are out there. This commission, if it's not willing to take on the landlocked part of the city or single-family homes being converted to rentals, they have zero solutions to offer that will have any meaningful impact on the housing situation in Grand Forks, because there's nothing that can impact it if you're not willing to take on those things. 775-5559, you're on KNOX and the Ryan Cunningham Show.
6: So one of the reasons, my wife was in real estate as a mortgage broker for 40 years. And I asked her, how come we can have housing developments in Fargo, but not in Grand Forks? She said, it's very simple. In Grand Forks, if you put in a new street, it's got to have the square curbs, and you've got to be able to park both sides of the street and have double, traffic that can go east and west in the middle. So they have these huge, huge streets. You go down to Fargo to the developments, they have those rolled curves. You know what ones I'm talking about? They're in a slant.
0: Sure.
6: So if you hit them, and so they also have the streets where you can park on one side of the street, and it's a single lane, you know, for traffic, or a little bit bigger than a single lane. And that's what they do to those developments. When you go to build a house and you got to cut that curb and you've got to pour that driveway, just cutting that curb and doing all that stuff adds about $2,000 to the price of the home. That was years ago, so God knows what it is now. But we can't do that. We can't put in a rolled street curbs and an asphalt finish that isn't as wide as Columbia with two parking lanes. I mean, so that really, you know, drives up the price on the lot and the specials. So down in Fargo, they do the roll curves, asphalt roads, you know, one parking lane, one traveling lane. If you park on the wrong side and the fire truck comes by, I've been told by the firemen that that's why they have that huge stainless steel bumper on the front of their truck. If your car is in the way, it's not going to be in your way very long. They're going to just push it. So if we could get somebody at the city council level to go, why don't we do this? Why don't we make the property to start with more? And I think in Grand Forks, but I'm not 100% sure, but you can't build a home without a garage. Now, if you can build a house that's sitting on the lot that you can add a garage to later, that's the development I lived in the 1980s in Hazen, North Dakota. We built a house, no garage, finally got it, you know, life got better, we made more money. So then we did an unattached that could hold three cars across, my boat parked sideways with two layers of firewood and four motorcycles in the corner. That was, I actually owned the best garage in the world at one time. But we can't let people do that. We've got to have a nice house with a brick front and, you know, a two-car garage minimum and, you know, put in a parking pad, you know, where the driveway would be. And that's what we parked on for about 5 years.
0: Well, it makes me wonder, okay, so is this just Grand Forks' way of limiting who has buy-in capability into Grand Forks? We don't want blue-collar workers to buy into homes here. We don't want that suburban flavor to it. We want high-end, white-collar, high-earning professionals, or you can go live someplace else. Do we put these regulations on to keep the riffraff out? Is that what we're doing?
6: Well, take a drive through the new areas of South Grand Forks. And if you look at a house and you think it's worth less than a half mil, you're probably wrong.
0: Sure.
6: So we're not building these narrow streets. And I mean, we don't need, you know, parking on both sides and two travel lanes in most residential areas. You go up to Riverside Park or Lincoln Park area, all those streets are just one parking, one traveling lane. It's been like, I grew up in Riverside Park. It's always been that way. Hmm. And the houses up there go for a premium because they're nice houses.
0: Sure.
6: And people take care of them. But we need to get out of this, it's got to, you know, be so freaking nice that you're got to be making six figures or more to buy a house in Grand Forks. You got to start a development and make it affordable. Let me put in a 1,200 square foot or even a 900 square foot house without a garage. You know, eventually I'm going to get a garage because it's colder than hell out here.
0: Yeah.
6: And so, yeah, my wife said, yep, you can solve all your problems by letting that come in. There used to be I can't remember the name, but he was a big guy in Fargo, and he built huge developments out there and affordable housing, and we just apparently don't want that.
0: Well,
6: so somebody could wake him up.
0: Yeah, I thank you for the call. I think about it from time to time. And again, if you were part of the Central Planning Committee that Grand Forks seems to have, okay, the Central Planning Committee, And you're trying to limit the people that live next to you. And you're just not interested in that blue collar worker living next to you. So the types of regulations that you put on to add new housing developments need all of those things. Okay. Need all of those things to go. And I've heard the contempt for people from outside of the city that people in this city give them. Okay. Well, you want to go live on asphalt streets without a curb? Yeah, go live out in Thompson. Go live someplace else. That's not us in Grand Forks. Well, okay. Enjoy your 31% rent increase. I don't know how else to say it. It's not fair. There are people that would definitely like to be here. They can't. But that's the way the city is set up. So this new commission that's going to take a look at housing, I mean, I wish them well in the task that they're taking on. I do. I hope they figure something out. Maybe there's something that I'm not thinking of, something that I have missed, that they're going to be able to put together. Maybe they will come up with these kinds of solutions. Smaller homes, no curb and gutter, asphalt streets. Maybe we can do that to try to take some pressure off of these rents. Maybe it's worth it. I don't know. But if they're not willing to take on some of the things that we've already identified, there's nothing else out there as far as wiggle room that you can slide in there and say, that'll be the magic that makes it happen. Nope. So it's up to the committee. If they want to be successful, they know what they have to do. Do you have the wherewithal to do it? Oh, and the go-ahead. News is on the way next.
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16: Today, a few showers with a high of 79, south wind at 15. Your full KNOX five-day forecast follows the news. Good afternoon. Here are your latest stories. Construction is creating lane restrictions for Grand Forks and East Grand Forks drivers this week. Starting today, Demers Avenue is down to one lane in each direction from Washington Street to 6th Street downtown. The North Dakota DOT is completing a concrete panel repair project. The Point Bridge will be temporarily closed to all traffic beginning at 8 o'clock Tuesday morning for repairs to the East Grand Forks Bridge approach. A Fargo man is behind bars after threatening someone and firing a gun early Friday morning. Police were looking into a threatening text message when, while on the phone with the victim, officers heard a loud bang. A witness confirmed it was a gunshot. A 19-year-old was taken into custody by the Red River Valley SWAT team without incident. And funeral services are set for former North Dakota Senate Majority Leader Gary Nelson. The Castleton native died at his home May 28th. Nelson represented District 22 in the state Senate from 1977 to 2001. He was 86. This look at news is brought to you by Grand Cities Monument. More news anytime on KNOX Radio.

0: what they do down in Fargo and stuff, you know.
1: Sure.
0: With asphalt and the slope curbs and stuff. You know, and I know we hear from Grand Forks leaders that concrete is much more durable, it lasts longer. But how many roads do you drive down? I don't know how, you know, I don't get into town that terribly much, but there's lots of times I'll take a side street on the south end or something in somewhat newer areas. And those concrete streets are horrible. They're buckling. It costs an awful lot less to place asphalt and concrete when you've got problems, which how many roads get worked on every year and the concrete has to get torn up and then replaced? You're talking thousands and thousands of dollars more. It's just, I don't know. It seems to me like Grand Forks is one big homeowners association, or the city is one big homeowners association. You can't park on your grass, can't park a car on your grass. You got to do this, got to do that. Like you said, you got to have a garage. If you got a basement, if I remember right, it's got to be at least sheetrocked or something. I'm not sure if it has to be fully finished. I don't remember. But, just all these regulations that drive up costs. No wonder people can't live here. And then everything we talk about with the pilots and the apartment buildings and people buying up single-family homes. This city is not interested in making life affordable for its citizens. And if Dane is listening, I'm sure his head's exploding. Not, well, concrete, you know, yeah, it costs more originally, but... Again, I say, how many roads do you drive down that are concrete and have probably been there 10, 15, 20 years that are going to hell? Look at the industrial park. Now, those roads have been there for a long time. But still, if that was asphalt, the only way you're going to fix that road, especially the one that goes from, I think it's Linfoot down to LM Glass Fiber, I think it is, that road is so horrible, the only hope for it is to completely knock out all the concrete and repave it one way or the other. Be a lot cheaper in the future.
2: Yeah, and cheaper is going to be necessary at this point. I thank you for the call. That's what it's going to take. It's just too expensive. You know, I like the comment that Grand Forks is functioning right now as one big homeowners association. There's some truth to that. I mean, I hate to put it just that way, but there's some truth to that. You know, it seems like the policies that we have towards housing are geared towards regulating who lives here. There's a buy-in to Grand Forks. And we're not going to make it possible for you to own a home here unless there's buy-in. Now, that's harsh. And I know that people that have lived in Grand Forks a long time don't like to hear that. But when you hear of rents going up 31% in 4 years, 20% in 2.5, three times the national average, and yet every apartment building is immaculate, it gets a pilot, you live tax-free for 5 years. Well, if you do the math on that, it does seem like there's a homeowners association feel to it, doesn't there? The KNOX Query Real Estate 5-day forecast from staff meteorologist Mark Ewens. A few showers today, 79 for the daytime high. South winds to 15. Clear tonight will drop to 58. Southerlies at around 10. Tuesday, sun, then clouds. And a breezy, warmer 86 will drop back to a daytime high of 77 on Wednesday with a few storms. Thursday, Friday, dry, 75 to 80. Currently, it's an even 70 degrees. Weather throughout the hour, Mark Ewens forecast. 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

0: You know, this weekend, no, was it? It was Saturday. I think it was Saturday. My wife and I went for a ride. We took some of the back roads, ended up in Buxton. We haven't spent a lot of time in Buxton. There's not a lot that would bring us there. But as I looked around in Buxton, one of the things that jumped off the page, boy, they've done a really nice job bringing in a park for youth. They're ready for more kids to move to town. And they've got lots for sale. That's maybe going to be the thing. You're going to have to start advertising some of these communities as bedroom communities and be okay with it. If there's not going to be a place for families to buy a home in Grand Forks, but this is where the jobs are going to be, okay? You know, it's a ways, right? I mean, that's a trip down the road. Buxton is, what, 25 miles? Something like that. Reynolds is a little bit closer. Thompson's obviously Thompson, but not a lot of open lots there. Not a lot of homes for sale there either. So if Thompson wants to continue to grow, they're going to have to face some of these same problems. They're going to have to find a way to address their housing situation. But to get back to this commission or this committee or whatever we're going to call it, if they're not willing to take on some of the really big questions, and maybe they are, maybe we're selling their efforts a little bit short, but it feels like some window dressing. We've heard, I don't know if the city of Grand Forks, those that are the policy makers for this community, I don't know if they feel that housing is a problem. Okay, I don't know that they feel that it's an issue. I don't know why they wouldn't feel that way. They've heard the stories, you've heard the stories, etc. But it seems like maybe they're not convinced that housing is an issue. And so if they're not convinced, then why would they be anxious to change the situation? Okay? I mean, people are able to hire workers, and somebody's driving into town every day to do the job. So there's all of that. I don't know if, you know, I mean, the school district not having the kids that it should, being up against school consolidation because there's not that good influx of students every year to drive up the numbers. Maybe they don't feel that that's an issue either. Maybe less kids, more better. I don't know. I don't know why this gets the attention that it gets and not a whole lot more. But to get back to this commission, I mean, when you hear the rents are up 31% since 2022. They're up 20% in 2024. Three times the national rate. Three times. Okay, those are numbers that should drive for some attention, but if you're not willing to take on the landlocked nature of the city and people converting homes to rentals, there's not a whole lot of hope for a commission outside of that. You're going to have to take that on, and we'll see if they do. But, you know, on Wednesdays, we have the opportunity. Dana Sandy's here on Wednesdays. So we get the chance to talk with Dana Sandy, and we will find out kind of what he's thinking. Yeah, we'll ask him about this commission. We'll ask some of these same questions. Hopefully, those of you that have had questions, you'll be available to call in on Wednesday and ask him for yourself. 775-5559, that's how you join us. 775-5559. Texter writes, the concrete roads and surfaces will never be questioned if the quality control during construction was taken seriously. Well, you know, just the thing, I've seen streets of asphalt as well. They seem to do just fine. I don't see constant repairs going on. I think it's an aesthetic thing only. That's really all that seems to be. Okay. Texture writes, rent for the newest apartment buildings in Grand Forks will hover around $1,300 for even a one bedroom, $1,500 plus for two bedrooms. Very curious what these new tax incentivized buildings will charge for rent to help our housing crisis. Can't imagine they'll be generous with rental rates when they're getting handouts from the city. Yeah, they're certainly getting a tax break from the city. I wouldn't describe it as a handout, but not having to pay taxes, then they'll go ahead and say, as they should, rent is based on demand. So, you know, it doesn't make any difference. Rent isn't based on the text or on the rather the tax situation. It's based on demand. The housing thing really is exacerbated by the homes that have been taken off the market. When you can have a two-bedroom house and you can rent it out to four different students at UND, and they're each going to pay $700 a month for a bedroom, and six if you don't have a bedroom, or whatever the case may be. When you can do that kind of thing, and you can make $2,500 a month on a house, and just rent and still own the house, well, what are you going to do? And, you know, here's the thing about it. Very low maintenance. The college kids get in there. They'll beat it up because that's what college kids do. And then when it's beat up to the point where you don't want to fix it, then you sell it as an entry-level home and tell people, you know what? You have to put a little elbow grease into it. That's what it is. There's really houses to buy. It's just that you have to be willing to put some work into it. So they'll charge you $249,900 for a house that needs, $100,000 worth of work. But that's your entry-level house. Come on, do the work yourself. Put a little elbow grease in there. And we've heard that before, haven't we? That's the story that we're telling right now around housing. So I wish the commission extremely well. I mean, I do. I hope they come up with something. They solve this Rubik's Cube. But I don't have a lot of hope. I just don't have a lot of optimism that they're going to be able to work on it. Or really that there's a desire to work on it. We've got news on the way coming up here at the top of the hour. Checking with the latest in agricultural news from the American Ag Network next.
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3: For the most part, conditions are decent and crops are looking good as we hit the month of June. You're listening to the American Ag Network. Good afternoon. I'm Susan Littlefield. As we take a look at this market wrap-up, Matt Bennett joins us today with AgMarket.net. And obviously, we've had some nice rains in some areas. And weather seems, now that we're into June, to become more of an important aspect of what we see in our grain prices.
4: Yeah, absolutely. You know, whenever you get into this type of time of the year, I mean, obviously the next thing everyone's looking at, of course, would be the acreage report, but pollination right on the heels of that. You know, and so how are we going to go into that? You know, what will the forecast be like? Are we going to be dry at the time? And no doubt that a lot of the country was dry coming into this year. But of course, we've had more than enough rainfall. Some areas we prefer not to have any for a while. But bottom line, I think right now, as you looked at, you know, the progress, if you will, the progress every week, even though there's areas that were just getting super unlucky, the progress overall was actually solid. You know, we were running ahead of progress. So today, in addition to that, you're going to get crop condition ratings. And I can only assume crop condition ratings are going to look awfully solid. I don't know if you're talking record crop conditions, but typically, you know, that first week out, it seems like you start out awful good. And then, you know, we'll just see what happens. And it remains to be seen where you go from there.
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4: You know, a couple things is that, you know, if they come out tomorrow and say we've got it in the U.S., you're probably going to have some panic, no question. But Susan, I guess we got to look at what is, you know, what's the functionality of having screwworm in the U.S.? Obviously, nobody wants it. I hope we don't get it. I feel like it's a foregone conclusion that we are. And so you're probably going to lose some cattle.
3: This is the American.
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7: ABC News, I'm Michelle Franzen. In a new social media post, President Trump says he spoke with Israel's leader and Hezbollah mediators, and both have agreed to pause fighting. It comes after Iran media says Iranian leaders were suspending talks with the U.S., claiming Israel was violating the ceasefire deal. ABC's Tom Sufi Burridge says Iran is also vowing to step up the blockade at the Strait of Hormuz.
8: Despite all of the pressure, the Iranians are still maintaining that they want something out of this negotiation, that they're not just willing to give up their nuclear program wholesale. That seems to be the case, and that is what President Trump wants.
7: Hundreds of demonstrators taking to the streets of Nanyuki in central Kenya today, protesting plans to establish a U.S. Ebola quarantine facility at a nearby military base. Demonstrators argue it could raise the risk for local residents. Health officials say there are no suspected cases of Ebola outside Central Africa. On Wall Street, oil prices have surged again. Tensions remain between the U.S. and Iran. This is ABC News. In Southeast Asia, rain returning and crews scrambling to rescue two remaining miners from flooded caves in Laos after being stranded for more than a week. ABC's Britt Clinett has more from Hong Kong.
9: A glimmer of hope for those two miners missing for 13 days. Rescuers reporting hearing knocking signals in the sixth chamber beyond where the original five were found. Teams confirming the sounds are not echoes. It comes after the remarkable rescue of those miners were trapped for over a week.
7: Anthropic announcing it has confidentially filed an S-1 with the SEC. That's taking the first step to become a publicly traded company, and in beating also OpenAI in its filing. The move puts details about Anthropic's finances under private review for now. According to a new survey, remote work may be one reason unemployment rates among college graduates are on the rise. The Federal Reserve Bank of New York says businesses may be wary of hiring workers with no experience. Michelle Franz and ABC News.
1: From the Berkshire Hathaway Home Services Family Realty Newsroom, this is KNOX News with Jake Judd.
10: Today, a few showers with a high of 79 and a south wind. Your full KNOX five-day forecast follows the news. Good afternoon. Here are your latest stories. The Minnesota State Patrol has identified an 82-year-old bonnet woman killed in a two-vehicle crash near Roseau. Authorities say Barbara Lee Wellberg was driving west on Highway 11 when her SUV collided with an eastbound pickup. Wellberg died in the crash. The 43-year-old pickup driver suffered non-life-threatening injuries. North Dakota's Department of Health and Human Services is making $40 million available to update clinical equipment at rural hospitals. The grants are part of the state's $200 million allocation from the federal One Big Beautiful Bill Act. Funding is limited to rural critical access hospitals, emergency hospitals, and outpatient care units. Early voting returns to Grand Forks County this week ahead of the June 9th primary election. Residents can cast ballots at the Alaris Center starting Tuesday. The North Dakota Secretary of State's office says six other counties are offering early voting. They're Burley, Cass, Burton, Stark, Stutzman, and Ward. This look at news is brought to you by Boxer Garage. More news anytime on KNOXradio.com. I'm Jake Judd. 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
0: Our next update from Jake Judd in the KNOX Newsroom is on the way, coming up at 2:30. 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The the KNOX Query Real Estate 5-day forecast from staff meteorologist Mark Ewens. A few showers today. We'll see a high of 79 degrees, and we'll look for south winds at around 15. Mostly clear tonight. We'll drop to 58. Southerlies to around 10, then Tuesday, sun, followed by clouds, a breezy and warmer 77. Thursday, Friday, mostly dry. High temperatures upper 70s to around 80. Currently it's 71 degrees. Weather throughout the hour. Mark Ewens forecast. 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Hour number 3 of the Ryan Cunningham Show.

0: It's hour number three of the program. So, I'm trying to figure this one out. A moment of silence for Derek Chauvin. We're going to talk about that one. The Minnesota GOP decided to have a moment of silence for Derek Chauvin. 775-5559. You're on KNOX on the Ryan Cunningham Show.
1: How are we doing today, Ryan? I got a text that you were discussing that housing committee.
0: Yeah, absolutely we were. What did you find out? We can certainly fill you in.
1: Well, I'm on it. It's a big committee. There's a lot of people on it. I guess, like, I don't know, 18 or 20 or something. And it was it's basically kind of everyone putting their heads together, trying to figure out what we can do to improve the housing. I don't know if you'd call it a crisis. I don't think we're at that level. But, you know, the housing situation in the area. You know, there's a few, like, small things that are in the control of the city that I think personally should be done. I haven't brought them up yet. I will to you, though. I don't care.
0: Well, let's bring them up. Well, because here's the general premise of the conversation for the last hour. If the committee doesn't have a solution for the landlocked nature of the city and doesn't have a solution for single-family homes being bought and used as rentals, if you don't have a solution for those things, if you don't have the ability to use asphalt for streets, if we're not going to endorse small homes, that type of thing, if we're not going to get away from that, then the committee of 18 to 20 people can get together and hash it over all they want to, and there's nothing you can do to solve this problem or even put a dent in it. So I don't believe that there's the wherewithal to take on the landlocked nature. I don't think there's even a desire to take on the rental homes, the single-family homes being purchased and turned into rentals. There's no desire to take that on. The city has no desire to do that. So we're really struggling to figure out exactly what this commission is going to be, other than window dressing to convince people that we're looking at the problem. And that's about it.
1: I can tell you what I would recommend that are small things that, I guess to use your terminology, could possibly put a dent in it. So there's, when you do a development, there's a lot of things you have to abide by when it comes to single family housing. And a couple of those things I think are kind of stupid. And one of them is setbacks. Not every road is going to eventually be six lanes. So there's no reason to have the lots shrink like that when you could potentially add more to the development during the design phase. That's one. Two, I'm aware of other communities that just don't abide by the federal regulation to put in the mosquito ponds, and nothing's ever happened to them. So, and when I call them mosquito ponds, they're really for drainage, but I think all they really do is breed mosquitoes. And
0: sure,
1: apparently a young child in Fargo actually lost her life in one of them. That's what I heard. I don't know that for a fact. And then another thing is, this is something that could easily be changed, is if you're, let's say you're going to do a 100-lot development and you're, you know, one of the landowners, you have to donate a certain portion of that land to the park district or give them cash if you're not going to put a park in. And I don't think we have a real lack of parks around here. So personally, and other people I've talked to disagree with me, and that's fine. It's okay to have differing opinions. But if the topic is cost of living, that's another thing. If you have to donate a huge swath of land to the park district just to be able to develop it, well, those all could have been lots, right? So everyone says the lots are like $85,000 in the south end of town. Well, yeah, they probably are. Could they be $75,000 if we didn't have to have these incredible setbacks, take up a bunch of lots with a huge pond, and take up a bunch of lots for an unused park? So those are things that would put a dent. Is that a solution? Absolutely not. but I plan on bringing this stuff up because I think this committee is going to meet every so often. I'm not sure how frequently. I haven't gotten a calendar invite to the next one yet, but I plan on bringing that type of stuff up because that's at least within your control. Like, I don't know if the city has a even mechanism to prevent people from buying houses and turning them into rental properties. I'm not sure about that. That would be out of my wheelhouse. I also don't know that there's anything you can do about, you know, a few people owning the bulk of the land that surrounds the city. I mean, I guess maybe there's mechanisms for that, but that would be also out of my wheelhouse. But those couple things I mentioned to you, I think would help. Would it fix? No, but I think it would help.
0: One texter suggested that tax policy in the city be altered to where you pay a surcharge if you're paying property taxes and the tenant is not the same name as the property tax payer. In other words, if it's a single family home and you're paying the property taxes because you own it, but the person that's actually living in the home isn't you, you pay a surcharge in taxes.
1: Well, that's an interesting idea that hadn't occurred to me. That texter should bring that to the attention of President Sandy when he's on the show next, or Mayor Buchinski tomorrow. Because that's actually quite interesting, and it could curtail some of that.
0: But do you think the city, do you believe this city council would actually take that on, Mark? I don't believe they would.
1: I don't know. It depends on, because there's a lot of stress on the market right now. The real estate agents have practically nothing to sell. And the obviously the base announced a mission, and enrollment is up at UND. And so they might be open to other ideas. I don't know, Ryan, but it's this committee didn't just get formed for fun.
0: Okay, so you said you don't believe we're at crisis levels yet. But let me take what you just said. We'll add to it a Agristo. So base announces new mission. Agristo coming to town. They're not here in full force yet. They're just building at this point. They're coming to town. UND enrollment is up. Less housing on campus. How far are we from crisis mode? Are we a year away from crisis mode?
1: You know, that's a good question. I doubt it because, when the market ripens up like this, I think what you'll see is people realizing there's money to be made in housing. And so I think you'll see the timetables on some projects possibly speed up because, you know, the folks that are going to be coming for the Space Force mission, these are not low paid people. So I'm guessing that you'll see some developers not wanting to mess around with going in front of the school and the city and the county. And I think they'll just start building. So, because the market works, it doesn't need our help. Like, I mean, the county, we made our stance pretty widely known, and that was unpopular with some. But I think the market will work itself out. Because there is money to be made in housing. There's many, many people in this community that are very wealthy because of it. And so this is a good market. It's a college town. It's an Air Force base town. And we got some dang good industry in this town. So it's going to happen. I'm not like super worried about that. I just think the city could do a few things like that I mentioned earlier to make it a little bit easier.
0: Okay. All right. Well, we'll see what happens. I'm glad you're on the committee. I feel like that we need voices for the big problems, not just the small ones. I hope you understand my meaning by that. There needs to be somebody in there to go to war on that type of thing.
1: I do. There's some, I don't know if you've seen the list of the people on there. There's some very, very high IQs in that room. I'm thinking something will get done. I'm not sure what yet, but I'm glad to be a part of it, and I just hope it's a success.
0: All right. Thank you for the help today, sir. I appreciate it.
1: Thanks.
0: Mark Rusted, one of the members of the Grand Forks County Commission, apparently also a member of that housing committee that's discussing the issues when it comes down to housing. You know, he brings up an interesting point. So, not crisis level yet, but realtors don't have listings. Okay? If you're a realtor and you don't have houses to sell, you don't have a living. I mean, that's just that simple. Okay? And right now, if you're somebody that owns a home and you start looking around, there are a lot of reasons for you to not sell the house you have. You have that house, you have it for the interest rate that you have it for. Interest rates are not lowering. Part of the problem is what's going on with Iran. Okay, we have another influx of inflation, so interest rates are not coming down. House prices going through the roof. Where are you going to go? Where are you going to go that's a better deal than what you have right now? That doesn't exist. So you're not selling your house. Well, if you're not selling, and there aren't some brand new houses to sell, realtors don't have a lot to sell. And they're looking for something, probably, because that's their livelihood. It's what they do for a living. You have that going on, along with a new mission, the Air Force Base, Agristo. Got a lot of things happening that are all sort of coming together. How long before we're in crisis mode? It might not be long. It might not be a long time. Texter writes, adding a fee to rental properties in Grand Forks would only increase rent. Another texter writes, Agristo made the announcement the factory won't be up and running until 2030 now. Still coming, though. So, I mean, it doesn't make any difference if it's 2030. These things are going to start to land. Texter writes, the easiest way for the city to control is to have a license for rental units. They already have it in place. They can deny anybody for any reason to have a rental license. Texter writes, so when did it come into play and whose idea was it that your basement now has to be insulated and sheetrocked and the first layer of tape? What happened to bare concrete basement walls? I don't know. One texter wrote that Mark is also an apartment owner. I don't believe he is. I believe he sold his apartment complexes. He sold those a while back. So I don't believe he's an active landlord anymore. Maybe he bought back into the market. I don't ask him about those things. That's kind of his personal business. But he had told me that he sold the units that he owned. Texter writes, sounds like the committee is made up of house owners who also own rentals. Well, I mean, it sounds like there's a lot of people on that committee. So let's hope there's enough people there to pick up some new ideas, because new ideas are going to be necessary here. Now, moving on, a moment of silence for Derek Chauvin. Apparently, the Minnesota GOP decided to have a moment of silence at their convention for Derek Chauvin, the police officer that was convicted of murder in the George Floyd case. Here's the update.
2: As dozens rallied in Minneapolis over the weekend in honor of George Floyd, the Minnesota Republican Party reportedly held a brief moment of silence for former Minneapolis police officer Derek Chauvin during its state convention in Duluth. The state's Democrat Attorney General Keith Ellison, in a statement, saying the decision dishonors the memory of Floyd. Chauvin is serving both state and federal prison sentences. Some conservatives have argued that Chauvin didn't get a fair trial, that he should be pardoned.
0: Okay, so did he get a fair trial? No. I think we all, Bob, I'm not going to say we all. I would agree to that. I think many of you would agree to that. The pre-trial publicity, the publicity at the trial going on right outside the courthouse. Okay, the convergence of what was up against him. No, I don't think there was a fair trial for Derek Chauvin. That being said, a moment of silence? Minnesota GOP, what are you doing? You tell me if you agree with that. 775-5559. We remember the video. We talked about this on a couple of different occasions. I don't know what was responsible for George Floyd's ultimate death. There are some of you that claim that he had fentanyl in his system, other drugs. Some of you have said before, hey, obey police officers' commands. You don't get killed. So I've heard that too. But when I've seen that video, Derek Chauvin did not act like a police officer that was doing a professional job. He just didn't. Okay? There's any number of things he could have done that would have allowed George Floyd a better opportunity to survive. Like get him up in a seated position up against a car instead of playing for a crowd that had materialized in front of him, which I'm convinced after watching that video, he did. Now, are there some extenuating circumstances that led to George Floyd's death? Probably. Did Derek Chauvin deserve the full 22 years? I'll tell you what, they let Mohamed Nour out of jail. Mohamed Nour reached across his partner and shot a woman in the chest and killed her. They let him out of jail. Okay, so does Derek Chauvin deserve 22 years? No. No, he doesn't. Not for what happened there. But a moment of silence like he's a victim? I think Derek Chauvin deserved to go to jail. Based on the video I saw, it looked like he deserved to go to jail. So it seems rather curious that the Minnesota GOP would have a moment of silence for Derek Chauvin like he's some sort of political prisoner. I don't know. Your thoughts are certainly welcome. You may have a different take than I do. And I understand there's a wide plethora of takes that could come into play on that one. But I'm not convinced that Derek Chauvin was the right target to have a moment of silence for. Now, a texter writes, don't forget false testimony to convict him. But a moment of silence is way over the top. I mean, I don't know what the Minnesota GOP is going to do as far as putting together their final panel of candidates and how it's going to perform. Do they have a chance of winning the governor's race? I mean, I don't know. Do they have a chance of winning a Senate race or an extra congressional race, you know, trying to win something that's statewide? There's so much voting power concentrated down in Minneapolis. You're up against just the liberal machine that's down there. And if there was ever a time to strike, so much fraud in Minnesota, just so much fraud, billions upon billions of dollars, this would be the time, right? This would be the time that you would have a chance of wresting the governorship away from the Democratic Party. Tim Walz oversaw a fraud machine. Keith Ellison oversaw a fraud machine. They should be ripe for the picking, even though Walz isn't running again. That should be ripe for the picking. But then you go and do this. A moment of silence for Derek Chauvin. Something that the Democratic Party, the Minnesota DFL, can point to and say, look at those racists, and then, you know, go from there. Why? Why would you do something like that? 775-5559. You're on KNOX and the Ryan Cunningham Show.
3: Ryan, I'm with you. You know, Kendall Qualls just got the Republican nomination to run. And then you pull something like this? I mean, politics is all about optics, if we're being honest. I mean, yes, ideology has a big part to do with this too, but it's like when you got things, you know, maybe in as good of a position as they've been for a long time to maybe go get that seat, maybe swing something red. I mean, listen, I think there's, you know, plenty of holes in the Derek Chauvin case to where he should probably be let go at some, and, you know, these charges should be dropped from him. Is he a great person? No, probably not. But is he guilty of what they're saying? No, also not true. But why would you do something like this?
0: I mean, don't know.
3: You don't. How do you write 10 easy steps on how to screw up a campaign and you're writing extra chapters? Like, are you kidding me?
0: Of all the hills to die on, you know, to pick this one, right?
3: Looks like they might be dead if they keep pulling stuff like this. So, you know, I hope that the shelf life of this is very short, but I'm guessing it's not going to be. So we'll see what happens. But I'm kind of incredulous about this as well. I can't think of something maybe dumber that you could do right now.
0: Yeah.
3: Wait till after the election, maybe.
0: Thank you for the call. I appreciate it. You're on KNOX and the Ryan Cunningham Show.
4: Yeah, Ryan. Ron White said it right when he said, you can't fix stupid. And it doesn't matter which side you're on. The Republicans are doing this. It looks stupid. It really does. I mean, granted, Derek Chauvin, I think they stabbed him in prison, almost killed him. I mean, it's like people say, maybe it was overly done in terms of what he was sentenced to and the sham trial that it was. But to come out and do something like this is incredibly stupid. And going back to what Keith Ellison said, basically it sullies or insults the memory of George Floyd. Which memory is that? The one where he was a convicted felon multiple times, a drug user, was trying to pass funny money at the time? Are we talking about that memory of when he threatened to kill the unborn child of a woman, committing an act of terrorizing?
0: Yeah.
4: I mean, they gave him a burial with frickin' honors.
0: Right.
4: I mean, the stupid goes all the way around to everybody. And the ironic part in all of this is the simple fact that if they had just let him go, odds are he'd have walked a block or two away and just dropped from a fentanyl overdose and no one would have known his name. And that's not trying to belittle George Floyd. But apparently he valued his life as little as anybody else in the street, and he would have just been known as another junkie who died on the street versus what people are putting up as basically Saint George. It's reached the point of ridiculousness. If people would just acknowledge that both sides on this are dumb as can be, and that maybe we should look at the truth, which is going to be somewhere in the middle, and find that and acknowledge it, the world could move on from this.
0: Yeah. No, moving on, thank you for the call. Finding a truth that's in the middle is a very difficult thing in this world right now. With the tribalized nature of how we act, finding a truth in the middle is not going to be easy. You're on KNOX and the Ryan Cunningham Show.
5: Yeah, two quick things. Derek Chauvin does not deserve a moment of silence. Do I think he deserved to go to prison? No, he didn't. If everybody would look at the toxicology reports from George Floyd's autopsy, it will show he had a very dangerous amount of fentanyl in his system. It's just a fact. It's truth. But when people say, oh, my God, Derek Chauvin was such a hero, or, oh, George Floyd, he was such a good person. He didn't do nothing wrong. He didn't deserve to die. Both are stupid. Fact of the matter is, a cop did his job. A criminal got killed as a result of it. Neither of them need to be worshipped. I mean, it's done and over with.
0: Yeah, I thank you for the call. I agree with a lot of that, but I would go a little bit further on Derek Chauvin. I don't know that he did his job right. You know, even if you are kneeling on somebody to subdue them, you're charged with the ability to deny somebody freedom because you're a police officer. You're given the power to arrest, to take into custody, to incapacitate. I think you have to use that power responsibly, and you have a responsibility when you have somebody subdued and under control. You have a responsibility for some of their well-being. Now, Derek Chauvin, was he under the influence of drugs? Did that lead to part of his death? Sure. But was George Floyd, my apologies. George Floyd under the influence of drugs in his body, that type of thing. That's all probably likely. But if you're Derek Chauvin, if you're the police officer, don't you have to pay some attention to the person that you have subdued instead of just the crowd that you're trying to look macho in front of? I do believe Derek Chauvin deserves some jail time. He doesn't deserve the 22 years that he was convicted for, but he deserved jail time. I don't believe he deserved a moment of silence from the Minnesota GOP. 775-5559, you're on KNOX and the Ryan Cunningham Show.
6: Yeah, the Republican Party in Minnesota is an absolute joke right now. I mean, just an absolute joke of an existence. First of all, to give a moment of silence to Derek Chauvin is about as asinine as you can be when you turn around and give a nomination to a candidate who is half black, by the way, because Qualls is. So you're talking kind of out of both sides of your mouth at that point, I think. It took 10 nominations, by the way, to get to Qualls for candidate, which he has run 3 times previously. So there's no necessary guarantee that he's going to get into
7: the governorship. And, you know, then they had Tafoya as a really powerful, legitimate Senate candidate because of name recognition and everything else. And they didn't nominate her either. And she would have the backing and everything to get there. And so, you know what? Republicans in Minnesota, you might as well just hand everything over to Klobuchar and her lieutenant right now, because you know of a way to screw up things. You know, I'm not much of a Lindell fan. I'm not at all. I think the guy is kind of a scumbucket. But at least he has a representation throughout the whole part of Minnesota, or like throughout the whole state of Minnesota. There's people that recognize him, and so he at least has something going for him. And then the Samuth, she has, both of them two have more support than this Qualls.
0: Yeah,
7: so I just don't understand it.
0: Yeah, I can understand. Thank you for the call. There's some real frustration there. I thought Lisa Damoth would have been a very good candidate. I thought Michelle Tafoya would have been an excellent candidate, and the Republican Party of Minnesota screwed that up. I don't know. Maybe Republicans in Minnesota aren't ready for women yet. Is that what it is? A little chauvinism up there in Rocks and Kyle's country? Can't get the women on the big ticket? I mean, at this point, any guess is as good as any other guess. We've got more on the way coming up next.
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22: Today, a few showers, high of 79 in the south wind. Your full KNOX five-day forecast follows the news. Good afternoon. Here are your latest stories. New information on a crash near Valley City that sent millions of bees swarming onto Interstate 94. The North Dakota Highway Patrol says a 15-year-old boy merged onto the interstate Thursday afternoon and cut abruptly into the left lane, not seeing a semi hauling more than 800 beehives. The truck driver swerved to avoid a collision, but the semi rolled onto its side, releasing an estimated 2 million bees. Grand Forks County recorded an estimated 872 births last year, according to North Dakota Vital Statistics, as new federal data shows birth and fertility rates continue to fall across the country. Theodore Roosevelt National Park is ending its relationship with the Theodore Roosevelt Nature and History Association. In a social media post, the association says the board and its staff were caught off guard by the decision to end the partnership. The association says there was a wave of panic, heartbreak, and anger when they received the notice to vacate after sharing a partnership for 74 years. This Look at News is brought to you by Radium. 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I'm Jake Judd, KNOX News.
0: Our next update from Jake Judd in the KNOX Newsroom is on the way, coming up at 3:02. 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The KNOX Crary Real Estate five-day forecast from staff meteorologist Mark Ewens on Oscar the Grouch Day. Is it true that in the new Sesame Street, Oscar the Grouch lives in a recycling bin? I had been told that by a stand-up comedian, but I have not yet verified. I really don't want to believe that. I really want to believe that Oscar the Grouch still lives in a trash can. But with the direction that Sesame Street and other things have gone, I'm concerned. I'm concerned it might be real. Okay. Anyway, staff meteorologist Mark Ewens, a few showers, high 79, south winds at 15. Mostly clear tonight, will drop to 58, southerlies at 10. And then for Tuesday, sun followed by clouds and a breezy 86. A few storms in 77 on Wednesday. Thursday, Friday, mostly dry. High temperatures, 75 to 80. Currently, it's 72. Weather throughout the hour. Mark Ewens forecast and severe weather information first. 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Let's see, a couple of text messages. Texter writes, Chauvin went exactly by the police manual they learned from. The chief of police lied about the use of putting the knee on the neck, which is the police manual. Let Chauvin out. Nah. There's a manual, and then there is using your eyes and ears to understand a situation. Okay, the book can't save you. If you're paying any attention at all to what's going on with George Floyd in that video, you can see he's got a problem. Derek Chauvin's paying attention to the crowd. I'm sorry. That's a position that's hard for me to move from. Okay. Now, the manual saves you from 22 years in jail, but it doesn't save you from being in jail for a while. Texter writes, the Republicans stand zero chance of beating Klobuchar in Minnesota. That may be true. Texter writes, first thing we all need to do is get rid of the Democratic president who's trying to run the country right now and get a real man in there like Ron DeSantis. I haven't heard that name for a long time. As far as a Democratic president is concerned, well, here we've got Iran today that says they've terminated contact with the United States, not talking to us anymore. They're not talking to us because Israel is attacking Hezbollah in Lebanon. So President Trump calls up Bibi and says, could you stop it? So he does. So Iran is winning. You know, the country that's begging for a deal is winning. Just going to go ahead and throw it out there. Texter writes, do you think the moment of silence was a bit chauvinistic? Another texter writes, chauvinism, pun intended. It's an interesting way to look at it. Another texter writes, Narcan would have saved him. Maybe. Okay, but know that. You have to know that he needs saving. And you can't know that if you're playing it up for a crowd of bystanders that is, you know, gathered on the sidewalk. So I still believe that there was some responsibility on the part of Chauvin. I still believe that. Now, not 22 years worth, but some. And not moment of silence worthy. I'll go ahead and go that far. If not, pull the video back up. If you don't believe me, pull the video back up and watch it and see what happens with it. We'll continue with more next.
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5: I'm the Michael Jordan of Andy.

Welcome back to the Ryan Cunningham Show. Texter writes, if the knee on the neck cuts off breathing, how did Floyd say he couldn't breathe? Floyd was a huge man compared to the officers. I'm not saying the knee on the neck cut off breathing. Okay, I'm saying that Floyd had a health episode, okay, of some kind. Maybe it was a breathing thing, maybe it was something else, okay? But Floyd had a health episode of some kind that the Minneapolis Police Department and their officers that were there were obligated to oversee at that point. They didn't do it. That's just all there is to it. You have somebody in custody and they have a health episode. You have an obligation to render some aid if you can. Okay, there were a lot of things they could have done and they didn't do those things because they were busy.

0: looking good for the crowd of spectators that had gathered on the sidewalk. Now, that doesn't absolve you of responsibility. It doesn't mean you're responsible for murder. It just doesn't absolve you for responsibility in that death. That's all I'm trying to say. Okay, we want it all or none. It seems like we want Chauvin to be 100% innocent or 100% guilty. It could be a little bit of both. And the moment of silence for him was just a strange, odd, weird play. I'm not sure what that was about. But it just seems like a really stupid thing that that the Republican Party in Minnesota did. So, you know, as a previous caller said, hand it all off to Klobuchar. Have a good time with that. Maybe lose some ground in Minnesota because that's not so good. Okay. Texter writes, no surprise from Chauvin deniers. Floyd was handcuffed behind his back. Chauvin not kneeled on his neck and shoulders. And then the texter also says, amazing how the testimony of the police chief gets twisted in the Floyd case. So I'm just looking at, this was just sent to me. Minneapolis Police Department training materials authorized knee to neck. MPD officials, including then Chief Madaria Arredondo, testified knee on the back or the neck could be conscious neck restraint for actively combative suspects, strictly against policy, to keep that pressure on a subdued handcuffed suspect who is no longer resisting. That came from the then chief, apparently. So there's that. Texter writes, Floyd was 100% responsible for his death. Maybe so. Maybe so. But the police had him detained. They have an obligation to render aid if they can. That's not in dispute. Okay? So, I mean, we can make all the excuses we want to. Derek Chauvin's not a good candidate for a moment of silence from the Minnesota GOP. Just a weird, weird play from the Minnesota GOP at their convention. All right, the latest on Iran. Yeah, this is a good time. What do we have? Well, we're the president of Iran has resigned. We don't know who's running the country, so we've got that going for us. Okay, and then the other part of it is that Iran now says they're not talking to us anymore. Okay, they say they're not talking to us anymore because Israel is still attacking Lebanon. So apparently President Trump called Benjamin Netanyahu and Bibi has decided to stop attacking Lebanon.
1: The president
0: or something.
1: Had a very productive call with Israeli Prime Minister Benjamin Netanyahu in that no Israeli troops will go to Beirut. Israel's government ordered strikes in Beirut's suburbs Monday, a day after ground forces reached deeper into the country than at any point in the last 26 years. To representatives, President Trump says he also had a very good call with Hezbollah and says the militant group agreed that all shooting will stop, adding Israel will not attack them and they will not attack Israel. Both Israel and Hezbollah accused each other of breaking a ceasefire. Iran has insisted Israel stop targeting Lebanon as part of a ceasefire agreement with the U.S.
0: Okay, so let me get this straight. Both sides claim the other violated a ceasefire. Both sides say they're not going to shoot at each other anymore. Both sides claim the other violated a ceasefire. But both sides say they're not going to shoot at each other anymore. Meanwhile, Iran has no president. They're not talking to us. And Iran's trying to recruit a pro-Islamic Middle East pact to come after us. But they're begging for a deal. They're begging for a deal. Okay. I mean, gas prices should be minutes from going down. They're begging, begging for a deal. Dude, we're not getting out of this. This is bad. This is just bad. Okay, I'm sorry. It's just bad. Oh, I know. 4D, 5D, 6D. How many dimensions of chess is President Trump playing now? Like 15D chess? Because I can't understand it. I used to be able to understand 4D chess, but this 6, 8, 12, Garry Kasparov level of 15 chess. I don't get it. I don't understand it. I you'll have to, someone have to fill me in. But anyway, hey, I mean, Iran doesn't need a president. And whatever, you know, Hezbollah and Lebanon and, hey, Benjamin, could you knock it off? Yeah, sure. Okay, fine. Go make peace. Okay. Feeling good. It's a good way to start the month of June. Loving it. All right. We got more coming up in a moment.
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0: You want a cat?
1: No.
0: Okay, I just thought I'd ask.
1: No, why would I want a cat? You know what happens? Cats.
0: You have
1: a
0: sawmill.
1: Like, you know, I don't think cat and sawmill really should have been said in the same sentence.
0: Well,
1: I mean,
0: I'm assuming mice get around the sawmill.
1: I have filleted a number of mice. That is true. I have filleted a number of mice, and I chased out a couple of baby squirrels a couple of years ago.
0: Well, cat could help you with that.
1: Yeah, I suppose so. But you know what? I think Jay Money would just have my hide if I filleted a cat. You know, he's like a cat guy.
0: Well, you're not going to kill the cat. The cat's going to help you control the mice.
1: Well, you're assuming I have a mouse problem, which I do, granted.
0: But, okay, I'm just saying.
1: You know.
0: You want a cat?
1: No. No, I don't want a cat.
0: Okay, I rescued one.
1: Well, I'm sure it's very grateful for your
0: Well,
1: for
0: it your needs to go away, though.
1: I don't know. It sounds like it has a home.
0: I may go home and take the top off of the makeshift animal crate that I made for it and just let it jump out and see what happens.
1: Yeah, that sounds, you know what?
0: Bring Maybe it takes off.
1: You know what? Maybe bring it to your neighbor, like 5 miles down the road. They probably want an extra cat on their farm. They probably want that.
0: Dude, I don't know that there's a farm 5 miles down the road.
1: You'll find one.
0: Okay.
1: No, you'll find one. Just
0: so
1: look,
0: you want me to
1: look
0: just,
1: hard up.
0: You want me to duplicate the problem?
1: Yes. Yes.
0: No.
1: No, you just take the cat. Somebody did it to you. It's pay it forward, Ryan. I think that's the way we deal with these stray animals. We just put them in a cage and we let them out and it's somebody else's problem.
0: Just take the top off. If the cat jumps out and runs off, that's what it was meant to do.
1: And if it doesn't, just open the door and walk away. Drive away fast. Quickly, make sure it doesn't.
0: Well, no, I don't have to do that. It kind of wants out of that crate already.
1: Oh, you see, then there's no problem.
0: So you think you just take the top off the crate, let it jump out?
1: Yeah.
0: Don't mess around with circle of friends. Don't mess around with.
1: No. Oh God, okay. No. I wouldn't do that. Just find a good farm that looks like it's got a mouse problem.
0: No, I'm not going to take it out in the country.
1: I'm just
0: going to take the top off, and if it runs, it runs.
1: Oh well, there you go. You can do that too. Except it might stick around.
0: Well, then if it does. I'll get a bag of food and feed it once in a while.
1: Oh, well, then it might like you.
0: I mean, I'm okay if it stays outside.
1: Oh, well, you got to lead with that. I thought this was a problem.
0: I buried the lead.
1: Yeah. I thought this was a problem.
0: Inside's a problem.
1: Well, yeah. No, we agree.
0: But outside is not a problem.
1: Yeah. See, if cats want to hang around my house, I have no problem.
0: Okay.
1: But they've got to fend for themselves.
0: I see. 775-5559. You're on KNOX.
2: So I think what you should do is what you said is let the cat go. Just see where it goes.
0: Mm-hmm.
2: And it's going to go out, and it's going to become impregnated, and then it's going to come back, and you're going to have 5 little kitties.
0: Well, let's hope this is a male. I don't really know how to tell, though. I can't see on a cat if it's male or female.
1: You got to pick up
2: the skirt. With your luck, it's female. It'll be back. But I wouldn't worry about it. Have a nice day.
0: Okay, thank you for the call. I appreciate it. It sounds like my problems are going to multiply.
1: Yes, yes. That does, in fact, sound likely.
0: Okay.
1: Yeah.
0: So
1: now, Ryan, I have to address. I don't know
0: I'm just going
1: to
0: ask one more time. You want a cat?
1: No.
0: Okay.
1: No. I've already got 3 females in my house. I don't need another one.
0: Fair.
1: Of any variety. Actually.
0: Okay. I understood.
1: Now, you said that America was losing here to Iran.
0: Mm-hmm.
1: Now, you've done a lot of sports.
0: Yep.
1: You've done a lot of sports calling, a lot of sports games, a lot of coaching.
0: I have. Yes.
1: Okay. How do you tell whether a team is winning or losing?
0: The scoreboard.
1: Okay. So, if you look to the scoreboard, how many ships have we sunk, and how many battleships have they sunk?
0: It's a lot to a little.
1: Okay, so would you say that we shot more of theirs than they?
0: You know, I would look at it this way, like in the game of football. We've scored more touchdowns than they have,
1: mm-hmm.
0: but they've kicked more field goals than we have. You have their number of ships that have been sunk. We have $4 gasoline. Right?
1: That's like talking about the popcorn prices in the stand.
0: No, that all matters. It's all part of the same game.
1: Okay, so I want you to ask yourself then, the poor chap who's sending up the rockets there, and he sends up this rocket or this drone, and then suddenly the United States comes rain down hellfire on his butt. Does he feel like a winner?
0: You know, Aaron,
1: Aaron,
0: I'll leave you with this. The winners and losers of wars are not militaries. The winners and losers of wars are the people of that country. The United States cannot win this war with $4 gasoline. That's not a win. That's a loss.
1: It's not. It's 391.
0: And with that.
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4: ABC News, I'm Michelle Franzen. After Iran state media signaled talks were off between the U.S. and Iran due to ongoing Israeli strikes in Lebanon, President Trump says he made separate calls to Israel's prime minister and Hezbollah mediators, and that says both sides have agreed not to attack the other. Iran still keeping a stranglehold on the Strait of Hormuz. Gas buddies Patrick DeHaan says that's sent trading oil prices up today. Americans could see prices at the pump go even higher.
5: The national average we still anticipate could be $4.80 a gallon over the course of this summer. So while we've gotten a little bit of a two-week break from high prices, we could go right back up. And it's still not impossible that later this summer, even ahead of July 4, that we could see the national average pressing $5 a gallon.
4: Health officials say they're working to trace the Ebola outbreak in the Democratic Republic of Congo, more than 1,000 suspected cases. But the WHO says there are no confirmed cases outside Central Africa. And severe storms are targeting parts of the South and plains today. This is ABC News. In Los Angeles, officials are offering an update to security preps for next week's kickoff of the FIFA World Cup.
6: In what law enforcement here is calling one of the largest security operations in Los Angeles history, the focus is broad during World Cup events on things like drunk driving and fake tickets, but also on terrorism and the threat drones could pose. The FBI's Patrick Grandy says there will be teams looking for drones and forcing them down.
7: There will be a zero tolerance policy that we have in effect, and we will be aggressively pursuing violators of those laws.
6: The sheriff here says he's been assured by the federal government there will be no immigration enforcement at FIFA events by ICE agents. Alex Stone, ABC News, Los Angeles.
4: The first match happening in L.A. with the U.S. hosting games across the country for weeks. In Laos, the remaining two missing miners in a remote cave have been located by rescue crews. They report hearing knocking sounds. Crews, though, still finding a way to get them out. Five other miners were rescued earlier. Michelle.
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9: Today, a few showers with a high of 79, south wind at 15. Your full KNOX five-day forecast follows the news. Good afternoon. Here are your latest stories. Construction is creating lane restrictions for Grand Forks and East Grand Forks drivers this week. Starting today, Demers Avenue is down to one lane in each direction from Washington Street to 6th Street downtown. The North Dakota DOT is completing a concrete panel repair project. The Point Bridge will be temporarily closed to all traffic beginning at 8 o'clock Tuesday morning for repairs to the East Grand Forks Bridge approach. A Fargo man is behind bars after threatening someone and firing a gun early Friday morning. Police were looking into a threatening text message when, while on the phone with the victim, officers heard a loud bang. A witness confirmed it was a gunshot. A 19-year-old was taken into custody by the Red River Valley SWAT team without incident. And funeral services are set for former North Dakota Senate Majority Leader Gary Nelson. The Castleton native died at his home May 28th. Nelson represented District 22 in the state Senate from 1977 to 2001. He was 86. This look at news is brought to you by Grand Cities Monument. 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I'm Jake Judd, KNOX News.
10: 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Today, a few showers with a high of 79 degrees, south winds to 15. Tonight, mostly clear skies with a low of 58, southerlies to 10. On Tuesday, we've got some sun and some clouds and a breezy and warmer high of 86. On Wednesday, there's a few storms through the area with a high of 77. Thursday and Friday, mostly dry this week, toward the later part of the week after the storms on Wednesday. Thursday and Friday, mostly dry. Highs 75 to 80. Heavy rains, though, on Wednesday. Look out. So, which I suppose is very good for the farmers. Mark Ewan's forecast throughout the day and severe weather information. 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

0: The news headline says Iran claims control over Strait of Hormuz and warns patience with U.S. blockade is running out. I think that's fantastic. I actually look at that headline. I think that's absolutely fantastic. It's okay. Cool. You want to claim control over it. That sounds great. That sounds like an aggressive action. And that sounds like we're going to be bombing a lot more boats. Okay. You know, we're going to do this thing. Because the other thing that does, Iran says it wants control, or it claims control over the Strait of Hormuz. It actually draws more of our allies closer to ourselves. That's what happens. That's actually what's going to end up happening there. And it says its patience is running out with U.S. blockade. Oh, that's fantastic. You know, that's kind of like putting a kid in the corner and saying, and the kid complaining, it's tired of being in the corner. Oh, really? Are you now? That's great. So you're tired of being in timeout. You know, that's perfect. Maybe now you're actually going to come to the table and you're going to realize those things that you've done that really tick off the rest of the world. So I see things like this, and that actually gives me some sign of hope. Is okay, you're kind of sick and tired of playing games with us, and patience is running out. That's fantastic. Well, then make an action, any action, please. I mean, I think a lot of us are just kind of tired of watching this. We're close to a deal. We're close to a deal. Hey, we're close to a deal, deal, deal. You know, it's almost like seeing an auctioneer. You know, and not that I can ever do it, okay? Don't expect me to do an auctioneer thing. It's just not going to happen. Somebody else can call in at 775 and 5559 and give me your best auctioneer. That'd be okay with me. But I see this thing, and I see that, like, President Trump is like, we're close to a deal. It's going to get it. We're right on the fence. We're finalizing it. 24 hours. And I really commend Trump because he's really in a tough spot. He doesn't want to just go blow them completely out of the water. We can. We had a really big giant show of force in March and into April. We had a really giant show there, and we're trying to give them an opportunity to come to the table. He's been excessively patient. I didn't actually think that Trump was going to be this patient. I didn't. I mean, there's a lot of you out there is like, well, he's just a warmonger and he's. But understand, he's actually showing a level of patience. And then you have the other side who claimed for a while that, no, it's actually Israel who's pulling all the strings. And what did we just see? We just see that Trump called up Bibi Netanyahu and said, hey, stop it. And they did. That means you have someone who's in control and someone who's listening. That didn't go the other way around. That wasn't... Bibi Netanyahu saying, you know, calling Trump and then advocating for Trump to go bomb or Trump to stop something. That's not the direction of that communication. So I think there's a number of things that are actually being made fairly clear. 775-5559. Caller, go ahead. You're on the air.
1: Hi, Aaron. Say, I have a report on Nick Shirley, the independent journalist who found fraud in Minneapolis. In California.
0: Right. I know they out in California, they ended up passing what they're calling the Nick Shirley Act to prevent other media organizations from revealing NGOs like fraud. So, yes, I saw that.
1: He was on the big weekend show on Fox News Channel. I contacted him and asked him to come to Grand Forks.
0: Oh, you should come on to my show. Thanks for the call. 775-5559. Texter writes in. And says, how would the U.S. blockade, which is keeping oil prices high, draw more allies to the U.S.? Because it ends up showing who's actually trying to blockade, or rather, what is the cause of that blockade? When you have the United States trying to keep the strait open and trying to work with vessels to bring in, working with other allies to bring in minesweepers to make sure that it's safe there, then you have one person clearing mines and the other one setting mines. It's pretty clear who is who's responsible for the high oil prices and why the Strait of Hormuz is still a problem. It's not the United States that's out there laying bombs, laying sea mines. It's not the United States out there doing that. No. That's the United States trying to clear the mines, trying to bring ships through the Strait of Hormuz, and Iran is then going back and still trying to lay the mines, and the United States is bombing the mine layers. So I think that's pretty clear. And anytime you have a clarity of problem, I think you have an opportunity of bringing some people over to your side, over to your direction. When President Trump is actually being very restrictive on the amount of things that he is doing and giving them time and trying, I think it actually gives him greater credibility on the world stage, and it gives time for others to be able to come onto the side of the United States. On the other side of it, now here's something I'm speculating about, and maybe you have more information than I do, which obviously wouldn't take much. But we also see that people are coming to the United States for their energy needs. Are we actually seeing a restructuring of the global energy supply more centered around the United States and less centered around the Middle East? Because here's something we have not seen in the United States, but we have seen in Europe, where they're actually putting restrictions on people. They're telling them to work from home. They're saying don't fill up your tank, only gas up when necessary, cut your trips back. And they are rationing gas in Europe. In the United States, yeah, prices are high. That's for sure. Nobody likes that. We can talk about that, and we have for a long time. But I'm fairly certain we can all still get gas when we need it, albeit for a higher price than we'd really like to pay for it. But I'm fairly certain we still have it. And are we seeing a restructuring of the global energy supply? If that's the case, the United States could actually come out on this thing maybe in a year from now. I don't know when. Of course, I'm not going to speculate on that, but we're going to fast forward and we're going to say a year from now, 2 years from now. Then what happens? The market will rearrange itself to find the supply and the demand. And the other countries will end up going and finding the supply to their countries. They may not be their first choice country to work with. It's not going to be his first choice supplier for some of these countries to work with the United States or its other allies, but it might be its only option. And when that happens, then you actually start creating allies with other nations who you didn't previously have a relationship with. 775-5559. Texter right in and says, is it a U.S. or Iran blockade? Well, Iran blockaded it. As we've been through this many times, Iran has blockaded the Strait of Hormuz, and U.S. blockaded everything going to Iran. Iran would like to control everything and push it onto its side and wants to control the entire strait. Now, you look at it, the United Arab Emirates is on the opposite shore. It's only like 20 miles wide. It's on the opposite shore. So what Iran is doing is saying, nope, we control from our shore all the way to your shore. No. That would be international waters. And the United States is preventing Iran from actually being able to ship its oil. At least it's trying. Now, there's other reports that say there's some black market things that, you know, some oil is being pumped and from one unmarked vessel to another unmarked vessel. And so you have some of that going on, and I assume that's always going to go on. You know, we'll block what I'm sure the United States will block what part of it it can. But that's just going to be what it's going to be. 775-5559. Another texter writes in and says, so insulting friendly world leaders and putting tariffs on their products is great for America? Sometimes. Because you say friendly world leaders, that's actually an opinion. That doesn't actually mean that they're on your side. That's just an opinion of someone's character. That doesn't mean that those things that country is doing was also good for the United States. There can be a friendly politician whom I vehemently disagree with, and both things can be very true. They're very friendly, yes. Okay, do I agree with them? No. Do I believe and support the things that they do? No. Are they friendly? Oh, sure. Until I turn my back. 775-5559. You know, it's... Goodness. You know, anytime we start talking about this, you know, I know a lot of people like to talk about 3D and 5D and 20D chess. Sometimes I think it's just a bit simpler than that, is that you're dealing with a number of people who also were fighting for their own interest. I mean, why would we ever presume, we'll just say Germany, for example, or Spain, why would we ever presume that Germany or Spain would not be fighting for their own interest? It would be ridiculous to think that Germany or Spain or any other country is going to fight for the interest of the United States. I mean, really, you imagine that they're going to put themselves first. And the same thing, I mean, we talk about this on a global scale, and a lot of people don't like talking global politics, but it's the way I see the world, and I've taught this. I teach an American government class with Crown College, with our Onward nonprofit in Fargo. And I explained, you know, the topic of foreign policy came up. And I really think it's about the same thing, is when you talk about maybe Fargo or Grand Forks. Okay, you've got a company that wants to come in, that wants to come into to North Dakota, for say. And you say, all right. And Fargo says, hey, we're going to give you all this stuff. And Grand Forks then ends up being in competition with a company that's trying to decide, do they locate in Fargo or do they locate in Grand Forks? Fargo then becomes an adversarial position toward what Grand Forks has. It doesn't mean we hate each other, but it means that Fargo is going to jockey for that position because it wants that in its community. And the mayors and the city council there and the business development office there are going to fight for those positions. The same exact thing is true in Grand Forks. If we have that same company that's looking at different things, whether that's Fargo or it's Grand Forks or it's Valley City or Hillsborough, I would imagine and I would expect that all of the city leaders, all the city council, the mayor, the business development office are all going to get together and try to figure out how they can attract that business, because that, as citizens, is what we voted for. Because sometimes it's just easier to look at things on a little bit smaller scale, because we think about the globe, we think about the United States, we think about Iran, and many of us couldn't even put a dot on the map of where Iran was, let alone the Strait of Hormuz. But if you take those same concepts that Trump is dealing with on a world stage and you boil it down into city versus city on what policies Grand Forks has to try and attract business, it becomes a very similar conversation to tariffs on other countries. It's what kind of things are we going to do in our community to attract business? On the country level, what kind of tariffs are we going to put on to that country to boost our own domestic product? Is that in competition with it? These are all very similar conversations. Now you end up with somebody, you got the bad guys, you still have to fight the crime in your community, because that crime is going out and it's destroying some property, it's destroying some things. You know, and it's a lot of the same concepts on a smaller scale. Because at the end of the day, it really is just human behavior that you actually start working with, and you realize that different people have different motivations. I wouldn't expect, for example, when I look at Iran, I see that there's actually two different groups. I see that there's IRGC, the whole Revolutionary Guard thing, and I see that there's basically the ones who are elected leaders. And it looks like, yes, we've bombed a bunch of them. And so we don't really know who's in charge, because one of them just stepped down. We thought we were working with him, and then he just stepped down. And so on the one side, you can say, well, of course they're disjointed. You killed all of them. And I think that's probably a valid point. However, and contrary to that point, we were trying to work with him for 40 years, and that didn't really go very well, and it didn't get us very far. I suppose you could say, well, they didn't develop a nuclear weapon, or did they? They do have some material, and apparently that's pretty evident now because they even admit it. But I think that there's multiple entities within Iran that are fighting for different things. I think the political class in Iran is actually fighting for the betterment of their country. And I think the IRGC is fighting for their ideological ideas, and they're fighting for honor. Because I think in their worldview, there is no honor in absolutely quitting, in actually saying, I give up, in actually capitulating to the great Satan, the United States. Because the moment they capitulate to the great Satan of the United States, their entire premise of existence falls away. Then they have no reason to exist. If their reason to exist is to eliminate the great Satan and the little Satan of Israel and the United States, if that is their entire mission of the Iranian Revolutionary Guard, if that's their entire mission, and then they come up and they then capitulate with the United States, the only thing, then what is it that they have left to live for? Now, all of a sudden, they're done. Like, as people, they have nothing else because that is their whole identity. Then they have to essentially say, we were wrong. They can't possibly ever find themselves in a position where they're going to agree to anything the United States would say. That's not a position I think that the IRGC is ever, ever, ever going to come to. And so until the political class of Iran actually rises up and grows big enough to outweigh the IRGC, and one idea can overtake another idea, I don't think we're going to get anywhere in Iran. But I do see some hope that it says that they're getting tired of it. To me, that's fantastic. Well, then do something. 775-5559. More to come right after this.
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0: Good afternoon. This is Aaron McWilliams. I guess we're talking about Iran today. Because it sounds like, according to a couple of news posts, that Iran is tired of it and it's losing patience. Which is newsflash to me because I didn't know Iran had any patience. So that's great. That means they have something to lose. So that's really good. 775-5559. Caller, go ahead. You're on the air.
1: One thing we're forgetting, intelligence states that Iran has 1,500 to 3,000 ballistic missiles, long range and short range. They could take out Germany, France, Italy right now, not to mention the drone attacks, which they're doing. And one general stated over the weekend that the only way this is going to be over is they take out the regime, totally take it out. And
0: I agree with that.
1: You know, and so the nukes and all this right now, they could get on a ship and come close to the U.S. shores or Hawaii and do some real damage with their ballistic missiles. And we seem to forget that because that's immediate right now, not 2 months from now with a nuke or whatever else we're trying to come up with. But just some thought there on that.
0: Well, and I appreciate that thought. So, but let me push back on you a little bit because I do appreciate that thought. And I agree with that general. Personally, I agree with that general who says, yes, unless you take out the IRGC, I don't think you're going to get anything in Iran. But now what exactly does that mean? I guess that's to be decided or be determined. So let me ask you then. So knowing that, we'll say, Iran or anybody for that matter, I mean, you could say the same thing to North Korea, is to say, okay, knowing that somebody could hurt you, is that a reason to either A, not do anything about the threat or potential threat, or B, to do everything about the threat or the potential threat?
1: Well, I think they should do everything that we can. Frankly, this theological war that they're going is a lot different from North Korea, China, or Russia. We're talking about a bunch of idiots that believe in Allah and all of those other radical Muslims. It's a whole different mindset than any of these other countries.
0: Oh, and I agree with you.
1: Death to America. I say nuke the bastards. That's what I say. I'm serious. There's no common sense. Nagasaki happened in Hiroshima. We didn't like doing it, but it sure ended World War II immediately with Japan. So
0: so you would take the Ronald Reagan approach and say, nuke Tehran.
1: Yeah.
0: Because I think, isn't that a Ronald Reagan quote?
1: I don't know. It's my quote. I don't know if it's Ronald Reagan's. I'll take credit for it. But there's no making sense with this. Trump has played the game. It's all about him. And I didn't vote for Trump. Like I said, I voted for Ron DeSantis. Trump is looking out for number one, him, the country too, of course. But it's all about his flavor. And I'm getting sick of it.
0: All right.
1: And, okay.
0: Fair enough. I appreciate your take. 775-5559. We've got a couple of other texts to get to, but we've got the KNOX newsroom coming up right now.
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3: Today, a few showers with a high of 79 and a south wind. Your full KNOX five-day forecast follows the news. Good afternoon. Here are your latest stories. The Minnesota State Patrol has identified an 82-year-old Bonnet woman killed in a two-vehicle crash near Roseau. Authorities say Barbara Lee Wellberg was driving west on Highway 11 when her SUV collided with an eastbound pickup. Wellberg died in the crash. The 43-year-old pickup driver suffered non-life-threatening injuries. North Dakota's Department of Health and Human Services is making $40 million available to update clinical equipment at rural hospitals. The grants are part of the state's $200 million allocation from the federal One Big Beautiful Bill Act. Funding is limited to rural critical access hospitals, emergency hospitals, and outpatient care units. Early voting returns to Grand Forks County this week ahead of the June 9th primary election. Residents can cast ballots at the Alaris Center starting Tuesday. The North Dakota Secretary of State's office says six other counties are offering early voting. They're Burley, Cass, Burton, Stark, Stutzman, and Ward. This look at news is brought to you by Boxer Garage. 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I'm Jake Judd, KNOX News.
0: Thank you, Jake. Our next update from the KNOX newsroom will come at 4:02. News at the top, the bottom, and when it breaks on News Radio 1310, KNOX 103.3, 107.9, and on the KNOX app. Today, we've got a few showers rolling through the area, and high of 79 degrees, south winds to 15. Tonight, mostly clear skies with a low of 58, southerlies to 10. Tuesday, we've got some sun and then some clouds and a breezy and warmer high of 86. Tuesday's clouds will bring in a few storms with a high of 77 on Wednesday. Thursday and Friday, mostly dry, but with highs 75 to 80. We'll have a heavy rain Wednesday. 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

0: I believe it was Ronald Reagan back in the 80s who said, who shrugged at one interview and said, nuke Tehran. Caller just advocated, I believe, the same position of maybe a swift end to Iran's conflict is just nuke Tehran. Texter writes in at 775-5559, says, sure, nuke Iran and kill hundreds of thousands of pro-American people that want a life like we have. Makes zero sense. I, for one, I am not in favor of nuking Tehran. In fact, I actually really take more of the Catholic Church point of view. I do not like nuclear weapons at all, and I would like to, not that it would ever happen realistically, I would love to see all nuclear weapons become a thing of the past in every country to do it. But of course, you end up with that's just not a realistic scenario. I fully understand that, but I still will lean into the Catholic Church position of not being pro-nuclear weapons. I'm not in favor of that at all. The one challenge is, I mean, here's a challenge. You say, okay, well, mutually assured destruction only works when both parties actually want to live. But when you have the person holding a nuclear bomb and they say, okay, then you lose. Then automatically you lose. That's a losing proposition. It mutually assured destruction is only okay if the other team doesn't mind getting destroyed. If the other team also doesn't want to be destroyed and you both want to live, then you're at a stalemate, right? Then nobody's going to do anything. But if Iran gets a nuclear bomb and says, we're okay being destroyed. You can nuke us. We understand. We mainly want to make sure you're dead. You can kill me. That's okay. But we want to make sure you're dead. Then automatically, that's a losing proposition. You can't allow Iran to get a nuclear weapon because if they did, they would use it. And then they know they would be destroyed. But since they're okay with that, that means the United States just lost. 775-5559. More to come right after this.
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All right. I get it. We're really sick of Iran. 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And so if I could offer a fix for your broken lawnmower or tractor, that would be far more useful. I understand that. And so here's my next topic. Okay. I would like to know from you, when do you keep fixing something versus when do you just replace it? Like, what is that line for you? I mean, we now all have access to YouTube anywhere in our pockets. And there's generally some kind of YouTube video that shows you how to fix it, what to do with it. So I'd love to know from you, when do you turn to YouTube and when do you turn to a friend and when do you just turn it in and you say, I'm just done with it? I hit that point. A couple of years ago, I had this old woods mowing machine lawnmower, and I had already replaced the spindle and bolted it and welded it, and it just kept feeling like that thing just was, there was something always wrong with it. I loved it when it worked. It worked for years for me. It was great. But then it just got to a point where you just were tired of working on it, and it's like, you know what? If I had to work on a different machine, that would almost be preferable. Because now it's just rude. Now I just am tired of working on the same darn thing. Just give me something different and new to work on. So I traded, well, actually I pushed it into the weeds. That's actually the lawnmower I eventually sold to buy a sailboat last year. That was fun. So I bought another mower. I bought a Toro MyRide Comfort Mower. It's one of those recliner. I call it my recliner mower because it's got like this cushion thing on it. It's a 60-inch wide deck. It's got this cushion shock thing. I mean, it is the most comfortable mower I've ever ridden on. Now, the thing is slow as molasses, you know, and actually being able to cut decent grass, you know, like grass that actually has some level of moisture in it and is, oh my gosh, you missed a day. You were supposed to mow it yesterday, but you waited a day or two long, and now all of a sudden it just wants to bog down. So I feel like the thing's underpowered. But it is the most comfortable mower I've ever sat on. I mean, I like it because it's comfortable. But it's a good thing it's comfortable because I'm going to be there for a while going as slow as possible, cutting my doggone grass. My woods mowing machine, when the

just you kind of had to do your thing and kind of work with it a little bit. And it was like, all right, you just got to be patient with it. You know, sometimes you throw some holy water on it, some holy salt, you rock it, you know, you curse a little bit, then you pray about it, and then finally it works, and that was okay. I got through it. Well, this year, it just wouldn't work. My ignition switch just would not ignite, okay? So I got some pliers, you know, the good old adjustable wrench, you know, 15-inch long-looking pliers. And I realized, hey, if I just stuck it right there, I could just jump it over and make the thing start. So I did that. All right, that was cool. That worked for a grass cutting. But then my little yellow knob, my little yellow PTO switch to turn my mower deck on wasn't working. And it just wasn't working. But I could hear, like I'd pull the knob and I would hear just a little bit of change in the engine. Like, okay, it's trying to grab, but it didn't grab it all the way. And so I pick up the mower with the skid steer, I climb under the thing, and I pull the little plug off of the electronic clutch that actually engages, you know, and engages your belt drive for your mower deck. I pulled that off, I put my voltmeter on it, and I checked it, and I had like 1 volt. Well, that's not enough. These things need 12 volts. And so I didn't really, so I thought maybe it was just a bad switch. I was fairly certain it wasn't the case, but it was the easiest thing to change. And Wright Implement in Hillsboro had one, so I went and get one. And I changed it, and sure enough, it didn't work. Okay. So I tried that. I checked the voltage, still the same voltage. And I said, you know what? I know I don't have the time to really dig into this and diagnose it. But if what my mower needs is 12 volts to that electric clutch, I can give it 12 volts. That's not a problem. So I hardwired the sucker. It worked. I finally got my grass cut, but I just went ahead and I hardwired it. And I'm talking to my dad about this. You know, my dad's like, well, son, you know, just do it right and just diagnose it. I think I did find the problem. The problem was actually with the grounding plug on it. And my dad's like, well, you know, you really should just, you know, trace the wires and go through it and make sure you don't have a broken wire and you don't want to just jimmy rig it and this and that. I said, well, but you know what, Dad? I don't have the time to do it. And I think jimmy rigging it is going to be what it's going to be. And so I jimmy rig my mower, but I got my grass cut because I didn't have the time to do it right. And so that's my question to you is, okay, when is the time that you're like, you know what, this is the right way to do it, and I don't have that time? Do you do it right always the first time, or you just make the doggone thing work because the job has to get done right now? 775-5559. Love to hear from you. I'd love to hear your stories about that. Do you fix it yourself? Or do you just bring it in, or are you just not mechanically inclined at all, and you have no idea what an electric clutch is for a Toro lawnmower, or any lawnmower for that example, for that matter? I'd love to know what it is that you do. Because at my house, we suffer from one of those form things, you know, where if you've got a gate that's hanging on by a hinge, by one hinge, that actually still means that that gate works. And I don't actually have to replace the other hinge until both hinges fall off. You see, because if I can still open and close the gate and it's keeping in what it's supposed to keep in and it keeps out what it's supposed to be keeping out, then to me, that gate still works. And so I fall into that category of the homesteader that is like, it's not broken until it's really broken. I mean, and it doesn't get fixed until it's really not performing its function. 775-5559. Texter writes in and says, if you don't have a John Deere, you don't have a mower. You're one of those people. Are you really one of those people that if it's not green, you're just mean? I can't afford a John Deere mower. I would love to get a John Deere mower. That's fine. I would love to get any mower that's a little more powerful than the one I got now. But now, granted,

0: I would like to get that mower for free. And since that's probably not going to happen, I'm going to just be in my very comfortable Toro Smart Ride mower, whatever it is I got, Comfort Ride, because it's going to be slow. But at least it's comfortable. I mean, maybe I should just look at upgrading it with a TV mount or something. 775-5559. Texter writes in and says, my senior team used to always say, if you don't have the time to do it right, you don't have the time to do it over. I disagree with that. No, I disagree with that. Because in the process of doing it, of making it work, I did, in fact, discover the problem. I actually have a grounding problem on my mower. Okay, I can fix that problem. I can fix that problem, but I didn't have the time to fix it then, and my grass really needed to get mowed. The danger I have is that as long as it's continuing to work, I may not actually fix it. Unless it comes time to actually sell the mower, then I'll correct it and I'll do it right. But that's personally, that's the danger I run into. 775-5559. Guy writes in and says, I have a ratchet steep to hold the engine down. The bolts are sheared off so engine won't stay put. Ran it like that for about 30 engine hours. It's saving me money. Yep. Yep, absolutely. You see, and I told my wife about this because my wife was there in the skid steer, you know, kind of pulling, holding the lawnmower up and stuff. She was helping me out because, you know, when you're underneath something and you need to go, you know, move a switch somewhere else, that is really annoying. To get up and down off the ground over and over again. And it's like, no. So Sarah was out there and she helped me out. And she looked at me and she said, only you, Aaron, only you would do that. And I told her. And so I'm hoping you guys can prove me wrong. I told her, I said, no, I'm not the only guy. No, I'm not the only one who would just start my lawnmower with a pair of pliers and then just hardwire the switch in and bypass all the safety things. All of them. I don't think there's any safety things connected. No, there's no safety things now connected to my mower deck. Not at all. Not a one. The only thing that you can't do simply because the engine doesn't like it is start it with the blade engaged. That's the only thing because the engine doesn't like it. I guess I haven't tried it, but I'd probably burn up my starter trying. So are there any fellas? If you've done something similar and you say, hey, you know what? That'd work. Can you text me in just so I can tell my wife? So I can call Sarah and I can say, honey, just want to let you know I'm not the only idiot out there who started his lawnmower with a pair of pliers today. 775-5559. Texter writes and it says, I'm also an old farm boy, but my philosophy is to always fix things right unless it's absolutely necessary to rig it when you're in a jam. You see, and in this case, I would say I was in a jam. I don't mind doing things right. I can do things right. I've built equipment, for goodness sakes. But I also know my lawn really needed to get mowed because if it didn't, it was about to rain. And you know as much as I do, if you don't mow that lawn before the rainstorm and it's already long, good luck getting it next time. 775-5559. Texter writes in and says, funny you bring up mower. I have replaced the deck, all the pulleys, made belt guards to keep the belt on. I've done that. I've done that. Replaced all tires, checked the serial number, and it was made from 99 to 2001. Now the deck is bent up, but it mows great when it mows. I love that. When it mows. Thinking about replacing it, but new zero turns are crazy priced. You see? That's where I'm at. I mean, these things are crazy priced. I went to buy it. I bought this mower used. I think it's like a $5,000 mower. I don't know. It's a 60-inch deck. But I don't want to spend $5,000 on a lawnmower. I would rather spend like $3,000 on a used lawnmower. And so that's what I did. And I guess you would say, well, and you got a $3,000 used lawnmower. And you would be accurate. But at least the seat's comfortable. More to come right after this. I am Aaron McWilliams.
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0: good afternoon. This is Aaron McWilliams. We're talking about lawnmowers because, you know, sometimes they're just the bane of our existence. Do you enjoy mowing the grass? Are you one of these people that it's like, you know, that you just love kind of plugging into your favorite tunes or podcasts or something, and you can spend an hour. You can spend hours. At my house, you can certainly spend hours, plural, especially on my mower. It's slow as molasses, especially when I've neglected my lawn, you know, until, you know, the third week of May, and I haven't gotten to that other side yard. You know, if you live on a farm, people ask you, hey, like my parents will ask me this, hey, did you mow all your grass? And I'm like, well, you know, that's relative. Depends where you decide to draw the line. It's not like an in-town house. You have an in-town house, it's very clear how much grass you have to mow. If you live on a farm, you have to decide how ambitious you want to be that year. And sometimes that first grass mowing, you might start all the way to the edges. And by the end of the summer, your yard's gotten smaller and smaller and smaller until you got to break out the bush hog and you got to try again. 775-5559. Caller, go ahead. You're on the air. You got about a minute.
1: Yeah, Aaron, I used to mow my mom's yard, and then these neighbors were just, you know what, just they're nuts and, about everything. And so after that, I hired this kid to mow it. I mow out of my farm, but it's been so nice not having to deal with those people. But they haven't bothered the kid, but they're...
0: Yeah.
1: I turned a little bit down on their berm or whatever, and then they were out there, and then he was... You know,
0: they have an in-town lot or they're out on a farm?
1: Yeah,
0: you said
1: it was in-town.
0: You see, at least with an in-town, you've got property lines. You know exactly how much you have to mow. If you're on a farm, it's really subjective. Well, that ended abruptly. I thought there was going to be a comeback to that. Anyway, we've got a couple of texts to get to. I kind of love to know, when do you fix it and when do you turn it in? 775-5559. We've got a couple of texts to get to. More to come right after this. ABC News.
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3: ABC News, I'm Michelle Franzen. The Justice Department says it will abide by a Virginia judge's ruling that temporarily ordered the $1.8 billion fund to be frozen amid litigation. Democrats now also introducing a bill to block the so-called anti-weaponization fund from using taxpayer money to pay Trump or his allies after the president agreed to drop the case against the IRS. ABC's Alex Mellon has more on the original case.
4: A judge down in Florida who actually was the one overseeing President Trump's case against the IRS. That judge now, after a bipartisan group of judges submitted a filing asking her to reopen the case, she did say now she's ordering the administration by June 12th to provide answers on whether they committed a, quote, fraud on her court.
3: In a social media post, President Trump says he spoke with Israel's leader and Hezbollah mediators, and both have agreed to pause fighting. It comes after Iran media says leaders were suspending talks with the U.S., claiming Israel was violating the ceasefire deal. On Wall Street today, stocks ending up. This is ABC News. Authorities say they've discovered a new cross-border tunnel between the U.S. and Mexico.
5: The tunnel is about 869 feet long and 21 feet deep, running from Tijuana into San Diego. Mexican authorities made the announcement after carrying out a search warrant at a home, and they say the tunnel has lighting and ventilation. They believe it was a storage, logistics, and trafficking center for weapons, explosives, and drugs. They say methamphetamine, marijuana, and cell phones were found inside the tunnel. Alex Stone, ABC News.
3: In New England, residents jolted by a boom from a falling meteor this weekend.
6: Doorbell cameras from Montreal to Delaware captured the sound as a space rock about 3 feet across entered the Earth's atmosphere at an estimated 75,000 miles per hour and exploded. The meteor also left a radar signature. And NASA, using those images along with witness accounts, has determined that fragments of the rock lie at the bottom of Cape Cod Bay.
3: ABC's Jim Ryan, Michelle Franz, and ABC News.
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8: Today, a few showers, high of 79 in the south wind. Your fall KNOX five-day forecast follows the news. Good afternoon. Here are your latest stories. New information on a crash near Valley City that sent millions of bees swarming onto Interstate 94. The North Dakota Highway Patrol says a 15-year-old boy merged onto the interstate Thursday afternoon and cut abruptly into the left lane. not seeing a semi hauling more than 800 beehives. The truck driver swerved to avoid a collision, but the semi rolled onto its side, releasing an estimated 2 million bees. Grand Forks County recorded an estimated 872 births last year, according to North Dakota Vital Statistics, as new federal data shows birth and fertility rates continue to fall across the country. Theodore Roosevelt National Park is ending its relationship with the Theodore Roosevelt Nature and History Association. In a social media post, the association says the board and its staff were caught off guard by the decision to end the partnership. The association says there was a wave of panic, heartbreak, and anger when they received the notice to vacate after sharing a partnership for 74 years. This Look at News is brought to you by Radium. 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I'm Jake Judd, KNOX News.
0: Thank you, Jake. Our next update from the KNOX newsroom will be at 4:30. 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It's currently 74 degrees right now. A few showers coming through the area. A high of 79 degrees. South winds to 15. Tonight, mostly clear skies. A low of 58. Southerlies to 10. On Tuesday, we've got some sun and some clouds, and it's going to be breezy. But it'll be warmer tomorrow with a high of 86. But on Wednesday, that's when the rain comes. We've got a few storms, heavy rain on Wednesday, in fact, with a high of 77. Thursday and Friday, it's going to be mostly dry with a highs of 75 to 80 degrees. Mark Ewan's forecast throughout the day and severe weather information. 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
9: One, two, one, two, three, four.

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1: All right. Well, that might be the road. But are you excited to get on the mower? I would love to know, how much do you enjoy mowing grass? Now, the other thing I want to know is, how much do you enjoy fixing the lawnmower to mow your grass? And what is that point? Now, I just admitted to you that I disabled every safety feature that came on my little zero-turn mowing lawnmower. 60-inch deck. It's comfortable, but it's slow. But I had to disable, I think, every single safety feature on that mower in the process of getting the darn thing to work. Texter writes in 775-5559 and says, do you still have all of your fingers? Asking for a friend. Safety always comes first. The older I get, the more I live by that. Yes, in fact, I still have all seven of my fingers. It's great. They work mostly. No, I actually do have all my fingers. Now, my wife, on the other hand, she's actually the one that got her fingers caught in the sawmill a couple of years ago. That's true, by the way. Not me. My wife, however, she had surgery, but they put it back together. We thought she was going to lose like one of her fingers, like all the way up to like the first knuckle. No, they managed to put my wife's finger back together. She got it caught in the sawmill. It was like late one night. She was trying to dust some sawdust off. This is my old sawmill. Not the fancy big one I've got now, but it was my old sawmill. And the little centrifugal clutch we'll say centrifugate. I don't know if that's a word, but we're going to make it a word today. And it was still moving, and it grabbed. She had like one of those big fluffy snow skiing looking gloves on because it was like 10 below zero. We had no business still trying to mill wood at 10 below zero at 10 o'clock at night, but we're trying to fix our customers, right? And apparently she doesn't know how it happened, but it one of those big poofy glove parts caught the blade and it pulled her hand in. Thank God it wasn't nearly as bad as what it could have been, but she's got a jacked up fingernail now. 775-5559. Caller, you're on the air.
2: I hate mowing, Aaron. I can't stand it.
1: Yeah.
2: It takes up 3 hours every Sunday.
1: I know.
2: And here's the deal. When I, you know, every year I change oil, spark plugs and all that. Did you know that when you change the spark plug, the mower won't start unless you hook the wire back to the spark plug?
1: No, you've got to be kidding me.
2: Yep. So huh. I was turning and turning and turning and swearing and turning
1: and oh, no.
2: Open fire. So then I had to hook that little wire to the spark plug and then it fired. But I can't stand mowing it.
1: Oh man.
2: I don't get enough time off. I work a lot of hours and it's just I'm old and I need all the time I can get.
1: Well, I'm not that old and I don't have as much experience as you in life. But I still want my 3 hours back on Sunday, darn it.
2: Yeah.
1: Oh, hey, thanks for the call. 775-5559. Couple of texts here. Dexter writes in and says, I love mowing. It's relaxing for me. I mow about 20 to 25 hours a week. I hope you're getting paid for those hours. I really hope you're getting paid for those hours. Because if you're not, I can help you. I just want to let you know, from one person to another, you know, just as your friendly talk show host, if you find yourself in a desperate situation where you love to mow, but your grass is already cut, and you just aren't sure how to get that fix, I can help you. I can offer you a couple of acres. And that might help you and might be able to help you relax a little bit more. I'm happy to do that for you. I would do that for you. Just let me know. We can work something out. You know how to contact me. But if you do find yourself in this situation where you love mowing and you've run out of grass, I would like, as a friend, to help you. 775-5559. That's how to contact me. You and I, we can hook up. We can fix this together. Texter writes in and says, with the kind of money you make, the kind of money I make, go buy a new farm-style tractor with a lawnmower. Quit being so tight. Yeah. You see, I am a local radio talk show host. I am not, in fact, a national talk show host. I am your local sawmiller guy in his backyard. I do not, in fact, have a giant sawmill factory operation. No, no, that's not me. I make just enough money to make sure all my bills are paid. And I make just enough money to be able to go on vacation every once in a while. And I make just enough money to be able to take my wife out on a date. But that's about it. That's it. There's nothing left on that. All the other money I make gets reinvested back in to be able to fix the stuff that I probably didn't fix correctly the first time. Ah, all the money I make. Yes. It's a horrible problem. It's a terrible problem. But actually, I say that, but we are incredibly blessed, you know, because here's the other thing that we realize. I realize that if I wanted to make more money, if I wanted to build a multi-million dollar business, I know exactly what that looks like. I have done that. I've been there. I've done that. And I know the stress that's involved with doing that. And I know the amount of time commitment that's also involved in doing that. And I realize that I wouldn't have a wonderful family life if I did those things. And so while I will choose my incredible family life and my flexibility over trying to build a multi-million dollar business. Again, been there, done that. 775-5559. Texter writes in and says, 5,000 on a used 60 inch is kind of light. Spend 10 and get a good one. Toro is not as good as they were many years ago. Yeah. Yeah, I know. But at least they're comfortable. Because you know what? At least when it breaks, I'm just sitting in the middle of my yard on basically a recliner. And you know, and then I'm just looking at YouTube videos again. another texter writes in and says, I don't mind mowing, but hate trimming and weed eating. Okay, see, I gave up on that. I don't know if it was a New Year's resolution one of those years, but I just gave up on the weed eating part. I figured weed eating and doing the trimming and stuff, that was for in-town folks. Now, if you've been out to my place because you've bought something for me at my sawmill, then you know clearly, oh, this fella doesn't own a weed eater. That's not true. I do, in fact, have a weed eater. It's barely used, but I have two of them. They're barely used. They're actually one of those 40-volt Ryobi weed eaters, and we actually love it. It actually works quite well. But, yeah, it is barely used. You would look at my house, and you're like, wow, this guy needs some help. That's right. If you find yourself in a position where you need more weed-eating exercise, again, I would love to help you with that. Another texter writes in and says, or your tariff rebate check. You know, I'm not looking for any money from anybody that I didn't know, that I didn't earn myself. However, if it did magically appear in my account, I can find plenty of ways to spend it. Kind of like that COVID money. We've talked about that many times, right? We've talked about the fact of we had all this COVID money that magically appeared in our bank accounts. And I don't think there was really anybody who called the IRS and saying, hey, go take it back. You know, I still took that money. Actually, that was the money we used to start our sawmill, which actually ended up working out pretty well. Texter writes in at 775-5559, says, this weekend I went to start my mower and it won't turn over and my switch started to spin in place. Disabled switch and tried to hotwire. Engine still didn't want to crank. Checked oil and it appears that the float stuck and dumped the fuel into the... And it dumped the fuel into the engine. I know what you mean. I've had that happen. Drained the fuel and the oil, refilled it, removed the carb and disassembled and cleaned it, reassembled and got the mower to run enough to cut the lawn. Probably going to need to rebuild the engine after the fuel got into everything. I don't part out mechanical work if I can help it. You know, the older I get, the less willing I am to fix things. I mean, I've built a lot of things. I just don't feel like it anymore. I mean, do you get to that point where you're like, nope, I'm going to fix everything? Or do you, or have some of you just reached the point where it's like, you know, I'm just not going to do it anymore. I'm just going to go buy another one. I'm going to go pay a guy to do it. It's like my roof on my sawmill building. I wanted to pay somebody to go fix it. He told me he was going to show up week after week after week. Months and months went by, and he never showed up. Even after I paid him $1,000 up front, and I helped him re-roof somebody else's house, he still never showed up. He did give me my $1,000 back. That was good. But it's like, yes, I am capable of doing it myself. I don't want to. I am happy to pay you to do the jobs I don't want to do. 775-5559. Texter writes in and says, my weed eater is called Roundup. I'm not even that cool. I'm not. I want to be. I really want to be. I mean, it's kind of like when you look at those magazines. You know, you look at the magazines, you see like the Martha Stewart houses, and they're all put together, and all the furniture matches, and, you know, there's not a speck of dust anywhere. There's no cobwebs in the corner of your living room. And you're like, wow, that would be amazing. And you look at these manicured, beautiful lawns. You're like, wow, one of these days, honey, we'll get to that point. I think I finally hit the point in my life where I look at those houses and I realize, nope, that's not our house. I mean, it's not like we're not hoarders, you know. But, yeah, you're gonna come into my house and you're going to see that stack of mail. It's sitting on the counter. And you're going to see, you know, that I need to take the trash out and that I probably shouldn't have kicked my socks off by the recliner again. And my belt is probably laying next to it. Yeah, you're going to see that kind of stuff. And I see these yards that are so perfectly manicured, that are so amazing. And yes, I immediately feel guilt. And I also know, nope, that's not me. That's my house may never look like that. Maybe when I'm retired and everything is fixed and I'm not really just worried about making it from, you know, essentially paycheck to paycheck, then I can afford to do that. But as for right now, it's like, no, I just can't. I mean, do you find yourself in the position where you're like, no, you're just going to come to my house and what you see is what you got? You know, because I'm just not going to put in the effort. I mean, I used to feel really guilty. It'd be like, all right, we know we've got somebody coming over for dinner, and we would spend, and I would do this. I would pull my dad, right? It's like my inner father would come out. From my dad and what my dad would make us do. And I would rise to the occasion and I'd pick up those things I should have been listening to, that I've been listening, you know, I would pick up those things that I've been looking at for like, I don't know, 3 weeks, maybe a year. Who knows how long that stuff has been sitting there. It's been sitting there forever. It's got dust all over it. You know, we got a couple of seasons of spider webs and we've got somebody coming over. And now all of a sudden, now I'm self-conscious about it. Now I'm going to pick it up. I think over the last couple of years, I finally hit that stage where it was like, you know what? No. Come on in. Welcome to my house. Can I get you something to drink? You want a beer? You want some coffee? You know, I hope you brought some beer. I'm out. You know, but whatever. Just kick up your feet. You're going to make yourself relaxed. No, I won't make you take your shoes off because I probably didn't either. 775-5559. Texter writes in and says, I'm too much of a tightwad to keep buying another one are taking things to be fixed by someone else. Yeah, I'm not sure. Now, if you're too much of a tightwad to go buy another one, and you're too much of a tightwad to take things fixed by someone else, I guess that means that you're fixing everything yourself then. See, I'm not that much of a tightwad. I just don't have enough money to do those things that I really want to do. Which means that then I'm stuck, you know, jerry-rigging, you know, my electric clutch directly to the 12-volt battery, because now I did put a switch on it. I mean, I'm not like so dumb where, you know, I'm twisting wires together. I actually did wire that mower deck right back to the little PTO switch, but I just bypassed everything else and I just use that just to just as a PTO switch to turn it on. And then I left it. And I called it good. And you know why I called it good? Because I got a chance to mow my lawn. And then my wife was happy. And then I checked something off the list. And then I was happy. All right. I'm Aaron McWilliams. More to come right after this.
0: The nominations are in. Now let's draft it up.
3: I have you all here today to announce that I'll be foregoing my final year of eligibility to enter into the draft.
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4: 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I'm Connie Osowski, and I approve this message.
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0: Good afternoon. This is Aaron McWilliams. Always, always good to be with you. It's currently 74 degrees outside. High today should be around 79. We're going to see how far it, you know, how high it gets. So I guess we're talking about lawnmowers. We're talking about fixing stuff. So moving off of lawnmowers a little bit, what about your car? Like, how long do you drive your car until it's like, you know, it's just done? It's just done. We had a text a while ago. I don't even know if I got a chance to read it. Where'd it go? Here we go. And this was a great text, and I totally missed it earlier. This was from last hour. It says, when the annual repair cost reaches 40% of the new machine, that's when I replace. Otherwise, anything and everything can be fixed. You know, that's like, did your wife ever do this to you? My loving wife, Sarah, she'll ask me, well, can you fix it? Or can you make it? And it's like, can it be fixed? Can it? Yeah. Everything, honey. Everything can be fixed. You know, if your frame of your truck is completely rusted through and bent in half, can it be fixed? Well, yeah, I guess. You know, it's like asking an engineer that question. Can it be fixed? Oh, don't ask me questions you don't want to know the answer to. Now you just provide mental work, because now I've got to figure out how to fix it and whether I really want to fix it. Texter writes in, different topic, wrote in at 775-5559 and says, hey, I was wondering if you ever discussed the Doug Burgum non-compete government contract to the Capitol. Also, wondering if the big, beautiful bill kicked in yet. It was passed and signed just about a year ago, asking for a friend. Yeah, no, that bill kicked in. There's several elements of it that that I know were that I've personally used. Oh, that big, beautiful bill. Talking about the about Doug Burgum and the non-compete contract, I don't really know anything about it. And I'm trying to think if I asked that question to a friend of mine or not. I haven't really talked about it, because honestly, I just don't know enough about it on this non-compete. Perhaps you can fill me in. If you call in, fill me in on the details, and I'm happy to discuss it. But I just really don't know a lot of details on it. But funny enough, I found myself at Doug Burgum's house on Friday, because that happened. They wanted me... I don't know where he lives now, but at least one of his houses, or a house, there south of Fargo, that I needed to make a tapered hexagon post, like 9 inches on one side of a hexagon, and then tapered down to a 3.5 to a 4 inch hexagon on the other side that was 20 foot long. And I had to deliver these to Doug Burgum's house. So I think they're using it for like a lantern stand or something. So like in a horse pasture. So, you know, so speaking of Doug Burgum, I know where he lives now. 775-5559, or rather where he used to live. I think one of his sons lives there now. Dexter writes in and says, I totally restored a 1949 Ford 8N tractor. The lawnmower deck runs on a PTO from hydraulics, and does the snow as does the snowblower. Hey, good for you. Good for you. You see, I would like to get one of those. I really would, but it's kind of like on my list of things. Like, I'd also really love to I'd really love to get like an excavator. I've never run an excavator before, but I really don't have a good reason to get an excavator. Like, I really want to dig a pond out of my place. And so maybe I'd get an excavator for that, but I've never run one. So I'd like to. 775-5559. Texter writes in and says, North Dakota just got millions for rural hospitals from the big, beautiful bill. Thumbs up. Yeah, well, there's a thing. There's some of those elements there of the big, beautiful bill. Maybe if you're a business owner, you might take some of these. Business expensing allows businesses to permanently deduct 100% of the cost of short-lived assets and investments in the first year. That's a big deal. That is a really big deal. I mean, if you're sick, I got to take a break. I got to get some water. More to come.
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2: Today, a few showers with a high of 79, south wind at 15. Your full KNOX five-day forecast follows the news. Good afternoon. Here are your latest stories. Construction is creating lane restrictions for Grand Forks and East Grand Forks drivers this week. Starting today, Demers Avenue is down to one lane in each direction from Washington Street to 6th Street downtown. The North Dakota DOT is completing a concrete panel repair project. The Point Bridge will be temporarily closed to all traffic beginning at 8 o'clock Tuesday morning for repairs to the East Grand Forks Bridge approach. A Fargo man is behind bars after threatening someone and firing a gun early Friday morning. Police were looking into a threatening text message when, while on the phone with the victim, officers heard a loud bang. A witness confirmed it was a gunshot. A 19-year-old was taken into custody by the Red River Valley SWAT team without incident. And funeral services are set for former North Dakota Senate Majority Leader Gary Nelson. The Castleton native died at his home May 28th. Nelson represented District 22 in the state Senate from 1977 to 2001. He was 86. This look at news is brought to you by Grand Cities Monument. 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I'm Jake Judd, KNOX News.
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All right, where we crept up, I now see 78 degrees outside the studio. A few showers today, a high of 79, south winds to 15. Tonight, mostly clear skies with a low of 58, southerlies to 10. On Tuesday, there's going to be some sun, there's going to be some clouds, but you always know it'll be breezy with a warmer high of 86. On Wednesday, there's a few storms with a high of 77. Thursday and Friday, it's going to be mostly dry with highs of 75 to 80. Heavy rain on Wednesday. So farmers, watch out. On Wednesday, you might get some heavy rain. Get your field work done and look for those plants to shoot up, I guess, Thursday and Friday when it's mostly dry and the highs hit 80. 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

0: Good afternoon. This is Aaron McWilliams. So the topic came up of the question of, conflict of interest. I don't know a whole lot exactly about conflict of interest regarding Doug Burgum and Bismarck right now. I really am not in that loop. If you have some other details, please feel free to call in, and I'd be very happy to both learn about it and to discuss it. Texter writes in, of course, at 775-5559. It says, they gave a $65 million contract to renovate the reflecting pool at Washington Monument. No bids from the companies, and the selected company was a donor to the Trump campaign. Pay to play is common in this administration. I believe we'll call it pay to play is common in every political organization known to man. You hate it when I say this. You know, it just reminds me very much of a human nature kind of thing. You know, it's like, I remember, have you ever, let's just put it like this. Have you ever been like on a church, in a church council or in a choir or anything or any nonprofit, and you say, hey, we need fill in the blank. Okay. I'm a member of a nonprofit 501c3 there in Fargo called Onward, where we do these college level courses for homeschool students, for dual enrollment and high school students. We do that through Crown College. And so anyway, but we're putting on this event, and we're going through as a board, and we're saying, okay, what are the things we need? And of course we outline the things that we need. And then we start thinking about people we know to fill in, to be able to fill that in. That's kind of natural business, and that's natural things. The challenge comes when you're starting to work with public funds and you say, well, there's a process by which we have to do this, but you know somebody who can do it because you want to get something done. You want to maybe even pass business to your friends because those are the ones you thought about, and you know maybe they're the ones who can do the job. And so, but people start in these, when people climb up in these organizations and they climb up into politics, they didn't start at that position. They started at a local level. They started at a nonprofit. They started at business, thinking about their connections. You think that changes? I don't think that changes. I don't think people suddenly get to a level and they think, geez, now we can argue they should, because that's the law. But I think people naturally will think about people who have maybe contributed to them, who they know, who they whatever, to their friends. And when we think about, well, they were contributed to his campaign or whoever's campaign. When you're running for office, you call everybody, all of your friends, all of your family, because they're the ones that support you. And so whether a political figure asks somebody to do a job, such as renovating the reflecting pool at the Washington Monument, because they contribute to a campaign, or they were a friend who was in the construction industry or pressure washing industry or whatever it was, who also contributed. What exactly was the impetus for hiring that person? Now, if they didn't put out the bid like they're supposed to, and get multiple bids, as this text suggests, that's 775-5559. Now we're talking about a different thing. But I don't think this is a problem that's just endemic to the Trump administration. I think this is just a political human problem that we're not always fair to outside companies that would like a piece of that pie too. And then it becomes very insular. 775-5559. Caller, go ahead. You're on the air.
1: Hey, Aaron, let's play a little game here, okay? How about we find out if this politician's corrupt? And then that, you know, we'll go from one side to the other. Okay, so he named Trump in some kind of deal. I'll say Nancy Pelosi. So then they can come back and name the next Republican that's corrupt. And then I'll come back and say another politician is corrupt. So can we just all agree that a lot politicians are corrupt, and then move to something more fun to talk about?
0: We could, except because I'm me, I'm going to ask a weird question that probably isn't asked. What is the definition of corruption? Because you know I just have to ask that question.
1: Well, to me, if you, like insider trading, to me that's illegal. So I don't know if it falls under the corruption law, but I know it's illegal. So I don't know. I don't know the definition of corrupt. Well, let's say the mafia guys, they're probably corrupt, right?
0: It depends what code of ethics you're looking at.
1: Right.
0: But you see, but that's the challenge, though, isn't it? Is that if we're actually put on the spot, because I would look, I'm not going to do any better job answering the definition of corruption.
1: Right. I'm just trying to say it's a tit for tat type deal. You know,
0: 100%.
1: I mean, they can say Trump is corrupt or doing something wrong. And I can come back with a Democrat that's doing something wrong.
0: Oh, but absolutely.
1: A lot of them are, you know, not Aaron McWilliams. He wasn't corrupt. He was just, you know, a halo on his head. But you know what I mean?
0: I don't know. You know, I appreciate the call, but but the question still stands, though, because I think the caller is absolutely right. You do something, I do something. You know, we're just going to play tit for tat all day long. But here's the really challenging part is that all of a sudden now you're naming every politician that you've ever heard of and you're saying, but this little thing that they did here, this little thing that they did here. Okay. Well, I don't think Jesus is running for office. Oh, wait, they killed him too. Yeah, that didn't even end well for Jesus. You got the Son of God who came down. He tried telling people how to do things right and they killed him for it. Okay, but yes, I think we can and would go back and forth forever, but then you end up in an idea that all politicians are corrupt. And that's not fair either, because you really have to then start defining exactly what is corruption that you have a problem with. Because if we look at our politicians and you say all of them are corrupt, they're all bad, then you disengage. And then you say, well, it doesn't matter who I vote for or what I do, and then you become very disengaged, and then you're not actually upholding your duty and your responsibility as a citizen to stay involved in your community. And then you end up with a bunch of policies that you don't like, and you don't even know why you don't like it, but you know you don't like politics, and so you disengage, because you end up in the world of saying everybody is corrupt, but we don't want to actually define what that corruption is. 775-5559. Caller, go ahead. You're on the air.
2: Aaron, great explanation of that. It is hard, and then everybody's going to think corruption is something different. Here's how I look at it, and I've always said this for years. You could take the most wholesome, perfect candidate you could ever find, Aaron McWilliams from North Dakota, to send him to, let's just say, federal office.
0: Sure.
2: And you're going to do nothing wrong. You've got, like the last caller said, the halo on your head. But you will be able to get nothing done, because anytime you need help from somebody else on something, well, I'll help you do that, but you got to scratch my back over here. And if that's anything that's against what you think or your morals, you're going to get nothing done for your home state, because nobody's going to help you, because you won't help them at their home state for something else.
0: Yeah. Well, because then if you have your friends... Because, I mean, you have to remember, these people are working side by side every day, in a lot of cases, side by side every day, and you become friends. It's not even a political thing, but it's a, do you trust me as a friend that this is a good bill?
2: Right. So then I'll scratch my buddy Aaron's back, but Aaron, you got

0: That's a very good point. And like I said, I've never been in it like you have, so it's a very good insight, and I appreciate that.
1: Hey, thanks for the call. 775-5559. Caller, go ahead. You're on the air.
2: Aaron, I have the solution to your problem.
1: I got a lot of problems. I hope you got a lot of solutions.
2: Yep. I was the director of a nonprofit in Grand Forks for 20 years. I took no federal, state, or local funds. I drove for Trans Systems and hauled beats for 16 years and funded the program. So that's the solution. Don't take any federal, state, or local funding. Just work and support the program yourself. What do you think?
1: All righty. What do I think about never taking any federal or state funds? That sounds like a different topic than we're on, but I like the topic, and I'd kind of like to circle back to it in the next hour. 775-5559. Caller, you're on the air.
3: Yeah, I guess my definition of corruption, it's a law that only the politicians can legally get through, and you and I would be hung. So that's kind of my definition. Thank you.
1: Hey, thanks for the call. You know, Texter writes in and says, 775-5559 says, they are 95% corrupt and our votes don't matter. Hang them all. You see, but that's where this gets us. If you don't actually understand how these things work on just a personal level, that's you end up with that Texter's viewpoint. Caller, go ahead. You're on the air.
4: Well, remember Martha Stewart?
1: Vaguely. What did she do? What did she do again? Well, I remember she ended up in jail. Was it insider trading or what did she do?
4: Yeah, she did some insider trading and sold some stock, but then she lied about it and perjured herself, and that's where she went and got in trouble.
1: Okay.
4: But why is it our politicians? They just don't remember stuff, and then they don't get in trouble. That's all I had.
1: Yeah. Thanks for the call. 775-5559. I think about all these corruption, you know, the corruption cases. You think about these things, and I really don't think we think about our politicians, as I just said, we think about our politicians as being very disjointed, as not actually having coworkers, of not having somebody that you just know and trust. I mean, if there's somebody that you work with at the job site and you see them on the street and they say, hey, man, can you give me a hand with this over here? You're like, yeah, I know you. You're Joe from work. I'll give you a hand, I'll whatever. Because you know him, you have those interpersonal relationships. I think in our government, whether this is city government or township or it's the president of the United States, we seem to think about this as two separate things, as our personal relationships with people are separate from the structure of the government that we are tasked with managing and governing. And they're not. We like to keep these things separate without actually looking at the human elements within them. And I think that's a really dangerous position for us to be in because it leads us to thinking, like this texter, to say that they're 95% corrupt and our votes don't matter. When you end up in that position, that is a dangerous position to our republic. And I dare say that's a more dangerous position for the citizens of our republic, of the United States, or the citizens of North Dakota to have, than it is for whatever level of corruption that our politicians have. Because now that's somebody who's disengaged and doesn't care, but then ends up blaming the world for the problems. I don't know if this texter does this or not, but you end up blaming and say, well, I'm just a victim of a system that I can't control. That's not a healthy position to have. I think that's more dangerous than other positions to be able to take. I'm Aaron McWilliams. More to come right after this.
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0: Good afternoon. This is Aaron McWilliams. We're talking about politicians and are they all corrupt? Which kind of sparked the comment of corruption, kind of sparked me to ask the question, exactly what is corruption? And I think that's really challenging to actually answer it. It sounds like a really easy question to answer. When we think about our politicians, our elected leaders, and we throw around the word corruption very, very easily, and we say, well, they're all corrupt. Texter writes in and says they're 95% corrupt and our votes don't matter. I understand there's a lot of people who think that way. But then I'd have to ask you, what exactly is corruption? 775-5559. Caller, you're on the air.
1: Okay, Aaron. Now I thought about it. Now I got it. My definition of corruption.
0: All right.
1: So you know right from wrong, correct?
0: According to the Catechism of the Catholic Church. How's that? Yes.
1: Yeah. Well, pretty much people know right from wrong, you know. Murder's not right or whatever. So
0: okay.
1: If you're doing a wrong to personally benefit you, then that to me is corrupt. You know what I mean?
0: I see where you're going at with it. So basically, if I were to rephrase it, see if you would agree with this rephrasing. If you were making a political or if you're making an economic action that is motivated by your personal benefit, then that would be a corrupt action.
1: Correct. Like if I know this vote is against my whatever, if it's wrong or right, then yeah. The way you worded it's better. I ain't a doctor, but I am a concrete guy, so
0: yeah, that's very good. I think I can see where you're going with that. However, I think tying that back into one's perception of right and wrong would be challenging. Because if I don't think that it's wrong for me to personally benefit from an action that I made in a political office, then for me, that's not a corrupt action, but then it's considered corrupt by a bunch of other people. But the challenge then is that I can live with myself being confident in the role and the decisions and the votes that I took. And so then you end up, I mean, this leads into a whole different discussion. We've only got 2.5 minutes to the top of the hour on this break, but that leads to a whole different discussion of who is determining what's right and what's wrong. Because what is seen then as corrupt by one person or one group of people is not seen as corrupt by another group of people. Why is that? Well, I'd argue is that the fact that we moved away from a centralized authority that is actually determining what is right and wrong. In the Declaration of Independence, it said the natural law, the law of nature is God. Because we talk about murder, I think we can all agree that murder is wrong. Because that would be natural law. Because it is going against the nature of humanity. Now, that's a whole different discussion. I won't move into that topic, but I think that when we think about corruption, what is actually determining how we define corruption? Is there a universal term for corruption? 775-5559. Texter writes in and says, what's funny is those same people who think 95% of our leaders are corrupt think Trump isn't. Now, here's an interesting thing on our words. When you say corrupt, in my mind, I automatically transplant that word with Trump is not perfect. Because I don't want to think about Trump as being corrupt. But I will also be the first person to tell you, Trump's not perfect. He is a sinner like other people. Now, I think it's an easy argument to say, since Trump is not perfect and he is a sinner, some of those actions would be seen and interpreted as being corrupt. And I think that's accurate. But I think we end up just starting to play these dumb word games in our head. But because we don't all have the same definition of things, we play these dumb word games. And both sides will do this to each other. And we'll say, well, you're corrupt. No, I'm not. You're corrupt. And they'll both feel vindicated and justified because they have a different definition of what the heck corrupt even means. And they're not even talking the same language. This is the whole problem with the transgender thing. No, I'm talking about identity, not biology. Good heavens, man. I am Aaron McWilliams. Thanks for joining me today. ABC's the...
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10: ABC News, I'm Michelle Franzen. The Justice Department says it will abide by a judge's order temporarily freezing the $1.8 billion anti-weaponization fund created as part of President Trump's settlement related to his IRS case. ABC's Stephen Portnoy has more.
11: Last week's order from Virginia-based federal judge Leonie Brinkema freezes the fund pending a hearing she set for next Friday, June 12th. The Justice Department says it strongly disagrees with that order but will abide by it. That is the top Senate Republican. Majority Leader John Thune says he wishes the administration would decide on its own to shut the fund down.
10: Iran says it's pulling back on talks with the U.S., accusing Israel of violating the ceasefire agreement with strikes on Lebanon. President Trump says he spoke to Israel's prime minister and Hezbollah mediators, both agreeing to pause fighting. Crews in Laos scrambling to rescue two remaining miners from flooded caves who have been stranded for more than a week. Five other trapped miners were rescued over the weekend. This is ABC News. Security officials in Los Angeles going through last-minute preparations before next week's kickoff of the FIFA World Cup. The first match in L.A., then games will be held across cities across the country.
12: Los Angeles County Sheriff Robert Luna says he has been assured there will be no immigration enforcement by ICE agents at FIFA World Cup events, despite comments indicating there might be from the Trump administration. Luna says he trusts it will not be happening.
13: Because if that starts occurring, we're going to have a whole new host of problems.
12: Enforcement here says FIFA World Cup will be one of the largest security operations in Los Angeles history. Alex Stone, ABC News, Los Angeles.
10: In Colorado, a corrections department spokesperson confirmed that Tina Peters is no longer in custody. That after being granted clemency by the governor, the former clerk was convicted in a scheme to breach voting systems in search of evidence of election fraud in 2020. I'm Michelle Franzen, ABC News.
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15: Today, a few showers with a high of 79 and a south wind. Your full KNOX five-day forecast follows the news. Good afternoon. Here are your latest stories. The Minnesota State Patrol has identified an 82-year-old Bonnet woman killed in a two-vehicle crash near Roseau. Authorities say Barbara Lee Wellberg was driving west on Highway 11 when her SUV collided with an eastbound pickup. Wellberg died in the crash. The 43-year-old pickup driver suffered non-life-threatening injuries. North Dakota's Department of Health and Human Services is making $40 million available to update clinical equipment at rural hospitals. The grants are part of the state's $200 million allocation from the federal One Big Beautiful Bill Act. Funding is limited to rural critical access hospitals, emergency hospitals, and outpatient care units. Early voting returns to Grand Forks County this week ahead of the June 9th primary election. Residents can cast ballots at the Alaris Center starting Tuesday. The North Dakota Secretary of State's office says six other counties are offering early voting. They're Burley, Cass, Burton, Stark, Stutzman, and Ward. This look at news is brought to you by Boxer Garage. More news anytime on KNOXradio.com. I'm Jake Judd, KNOX News.
16: 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And, of course, on the KNOX app, if you want to tune in and see my smiling face, I even dressed up for you today. I put a maroon shirt on. I had, like, a tattered sawmill shirt, and I even put something nice on. I dressed professionally, just for you. 775-5559. I don't know why I said that. I actually have to do the weather. Here we go. It's not clicking. See, this is what happens when you just kind of get on your roll, and then you just end up on autopilot. All right. It is 78 degrees outside. Today, there's a few showers, a high of 79 degrees, south winds to 15. Tonight, mostly clear skies, a low of 58 degrees, southerlies to 10. On Tuesday, we're going to have some sun and then some clouds and a breezy, warmer high of 86. But then the next day, on Wednesday, we've got some storms with a high of 77 coming through the area, with Thursday and Friday being mostly dry with highs 75 to 80. But heavy rain is possible and probable on Wednesday. 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

0: I love that song. This is still one of my all-time favorite songs. I think about that song and, you know, it just kind of pushes me back to like Key West or sitting on a beach somewhere for obvious reasons. But I do. I love that song. I was going to try and go out sailing on Pelican Lake yesterday I even pulled my boat all the way out to Pelican Lake. And we were going to join the little yacht club there. Not much of a club, but it's a little clubhouse. It's a nice little spot out there. And we were going to do some sailing, and then the rain started coming. And then the forecast changed, and it was like developing over us around Pelican Lake. And it was like, I never put my boat in the water yesterday. I was so disappointed. But, I'll get back to there. So the summer is still young, right? I don't know. I think when it's North Dakota, you know, I cherish every day that's like above 50 degrees, and it's like, all right, I can do this. You know, it's like if I'm not recreating on the water now, then I feel like I'm just missing out on summer. That's how it goes. I am Aaron McWilliams. Thanks for joining us today. We're talking about politics. I would like to say we're more talking about human nature. I mean, if I had to boil our past conversation down to anything, it's more I would like to think about it as human nature. I've done a good bit of study in psychology, and I teach, you know, a little bit with the Crown College, general psychology. And the more I observe humanity and the more I observe politics, a lot of the things I see, even in foreign policy, I talked about this in the first hour, even in foreign policy, it just looks to me like people being people. And it's like, can you really be surprised that somebody acted in the way they acted, you know, given what their position is on the world and given their stimulus, meaning what you did to them? Are you really going to be surprised? It's like just a dumb thing with my daughter. Okay. We all know, and I've had my daughter on here many times, and I have a wonderful, incredible, beautiful daughter, and I couldn't imagine that I would ever be so blessed in my life with Elizabeth. But that being said, we've all been teenagers, okay? And she's not even quite 13 yet. And so we've all been teenagers, and we know what it's like to, you know, have things change in your life, and we've all done things with a piss-poor attitude sometimes. And so, you know, Elizabeth went to do something and she just had a really rotten attitude about it. Your kids ever do that? You ask them to do something and they shrug their shoulders. And you're like, like it's just this great giant imposition to do the thing that we've asked you to do every day for the last 8 years, 12 years of your life, whatever it is. And it's like, how are you magically surprised that it's 9 o'clock at night? I'm asking you to get ready for bed and brush your teeth. This should not come as a giant shock to you. And then all of a sudden, and so I'm talking to Elizabeth about this. And my approach, whether it's a good parental approach or not, and maybe you can tell me, the truth will be in the pudding. I mean, we're pretty proud of her, honestly, but so my approach is, okay, honey, I'm going to tell you all my options as a father. I can either, you know, just tell you that we can use the carrot or the stick approach, right? I can punish you for this. I can talk to you about, you know, about priorities. I can talk to you about motivations. I can talk to you about your body language and what you're talking about with and what you're saying with your body language. We can talk about all of these different things. And so I'm working through these options with her. Instead of just picking one, my approach is I'm going to tell you all the options that I think I have as a dad. I'm going to tell you, Elizabeth, that I think I have the option. I can just start taking things away. We can use the punishment route when you do things like this and whatever it was. And I said, but if I do this one here, then it's actually more of a punishment on me. And so I got to be careful. And so I'm just telling her all of this. And then I realized it's like, well, or option like 38 is I just tell you absolutely everything I think about. And then you can pick one, I guess, because at least you know what I'm thinking. And then she just started laughing. It's like, well, I guess we started the conversation where I was really mad about it, and now we're laughing about it. I suppose that's a benefit. So can you just have a better attitude and be mindful about what your body language tells everybody else? Yes, Dad. And she gave me a hug. And so I don't know if that's a good approach or not, but that's the approach I'm using. But I was thinking about this. This does tie in. I see I've got a call. I'm going to tie this back in, and then I'm going to take your call. I promise. So I think this ties into when we evaluate things like either politicians or and evaluate, certainly with our kids, obviously, but I think it, the same principle applies when you've got a bad actor in the world stage is, okay, here's our options. We've done the talk therapy thing for a long time. I've told you what we don't like. I've been punishing. Okay. You know, and it's like, all right, we've gone through all the options. We've evaluated all the options, the stick and the carrot approach. I mean, so you take that principle and the stupid interaction with a parent and a child going through the options when the child does something bad. And then you think it's like, okay, honestly, it's the same principle approach when we think about Iran or anybody else. You still got a carrot or a stick option. Do we want to, or any other action that the government wants you to do? Are they going to incentivize you to do one thing? Or are they going to punish you for not doing it? 775-5559. Caller, you're on the air.
1: Hi there.
0: Hey, man.
1: So if it's pure and correct, and you don't do it that way, that's corruption. Corruption doesn't mean illegal necessarily. It does definitely mean dishonest. If there was in fact voter fraud in 2020, that's corruption. And I would go on to even say, you know, let's say a coach is playing a kid because he's got the right last name, but he's not quite as good as the other kid. That's corruption.
0: Okay.
1: You know, corruption is just using your power to do something and straying away from pure and correct.
0: Yeah. I could see that. I think that's probably a decent, I would go along with you on that. I think that's probably a decent definition and a good explanation of it. So just in the spirit of playing the devil's advocate, for so to speak, if you play along with, can you play along with me for a second here?
1: Oh, yeah.
0: All right. So the first thing that comes to mind when you talk about like voter corruption, if you're on the whatever side of the aisle you want to be on and you say this person is so bad for our country and you really believe that, is it a noble and honorable thing for that person who believes that to then manipulate the system to manipulate the outcome?
1: No.
0: Or is it always corruption, no matter what?
1: It's always corruption, no matter what. You know, it's that'd be like going to confession and saying that's not a sin, or you know, let's say the priest said that's a sin, and you said no, it isn't. Then you'd have to explain yourself why. And I'm not to get into the religious thing, but then sure. you'd have to explain yourself like why isn't a sin? You know, it's just like when you're talking about your daughter, like I got kids too, and like if they're going to be dishonest and then try defend their dishonesty with some sort of what they believe. It still doesn't mean it isn't dishonest.
0: You know? I think you're right on. I think the simplest philosophical principle I've heard is essentially the ends does not justify the means. You know, yeah. I think it's the same principle, but I completely agree with you. And I'm glad I thought that was a pretty good summary. Thanks for the call. 775-5559. Texter writes in and says, when you are used to impunity, accountability seems like injustice. On any level, if this concept seems to be a pattern, then one could question corruption, dishonesty at the least. That may be the closest the public can get. However, that's why it's important to stay involved and informed in what affects us individually, communities, and country. So I didn't really intend on going down this road today, and I'll venture down the road a little bit. And if you don't want me to go down the road, then, you know, steer me in a different direction. But I think it's kind of important that when we think about corruption, to think about, well, what is the moral framework of the country? What is the moral framework, I mean, of our society? Because when you think about a lot of people who have come into the country who have a different view on what corruption is, because that idea that if you're doing it dishonestly, then it is always corruption, is a Christian idea. Because there are non-Christians who don't hold the same idea. They hold a different view than that. They hold a view that as long as you are moving toward the ultimate goal, no matter how you got there, that's a good thing. There are those who have come into our country who hold that viewpoint. And I say that is a very dangerous thing for our country, because we now, as number of people have said, is that we live in a post-Christian world. And the fact that if you take that view, we live in a post-Christian world, means that the idea that if you're doing something wrong, if you're doing something dishonestly, that is then corrupt, not everybody holds that. Then I have to ask the question, it begs the question, can a society survive on different views of what is the motivation of being honest or dishonest, or what corruption is or not corruption? Because if you don't hold the view that doing something in a dishonest way is a corrupt act, then you have no problem being corrupt to pursue the ends that you see fit. 775-5559. Caller, go ahead. You're on the air.
2: Yes, Aaron. I'll expand this a little bit further. Take, for example, the situation in Minnesota with the Somali daycare stuff. That was a form of corruption, right? Those people were corrupt.
0: Absolutely.
2: So the individuals that were filing fraudulent paperwork basically were committing fraud in order to enrich themselves for whatever reason.
0: Absolutely.
2: Okay. Now, let's go one step further. The individuals that were supposed to be supervising these programs, if they saw the corruption was taking place and they did nothing to stop it, are they corrupt?
0: Yeah, because they had a duty, especially if they were in a position where they had a duty to stop it. Yes, then they would be corrupt. I agree. I would agree with that.
2: You know, that's the point. People think that, well, it's the individuals actually doing the act. Well, no, it's those who refuse to deal with the corruption, too. And all of us, in a sense, when it comes to voting for politicians, I mean, basically it's your level of corruption. And as others have said, you can look at Donald Trump being corrupt, fine. You can look at Lindsey Graham being corrupt, fine. You can look at Nancy Pelosi being corrupt. You can look at Chuck Schumer being corrupt.
0: Mm-hmm.
2: And that's not to say that everyone is corrupt, but there seems to be plenty to go around. And you could even say that, you know, essentially the voters are corrupt because we won't deal with these problems. So when you're pointing fingers at everybody else, start thinking about what you're actually doing in your life and the ideals that you may or may not be fully living up to. And that's a message for each and every one of us.
0: Absolutely. Absolutely. You know what I often think about, like, these people that get brought up, and it's like, I'm thinking about this guy, what's his name? Who's running for Senate, I think, out in Maine, and he had the Nazi tattoo. I'd have to look it up real quick. I can't remember his name, but anyway, he ended up coming out that he had all these sexting things. And so now he's canceling some public, some media appearances, you know, and I think about that and I think, okay, this is one of those things that people are really struggling with on when to get involved in politics, because so much has, you know, so many politicians, just their dirty laundry gets aired. But then at the same point, you end up saying, well, what's the matter with that? There's nothing wrong with it. But I would argue is that every time we have a politician's dirty laundry aired, that is an admission by society at large that we know that this is wrong, that we know that there is something inherently wrong with what he is doing. We might talk otherwise when it benefits us, But every time we point a finger at a politician who has dirty laundry being aired out on whatever side, we look at him, we say, you know what? Yeah, that is wrong. That is absolutely wrong. And I look at my life and it's like, I don't think I have skeletons in my closet. I really don't. But it does. That wouldn't stop anybody from accusing me. We had a text earlier that says, where'd it go? Oh, let me see if I can find it. I'm looking for this text. Anyway, it talked about, here we go. I found it. Texter writes in at 775-5559, says 80% of the senators voted down disclosure of the taxpayer slush fund for assault and discrimination cases. So I was looking this up a little bit in between a commercial break. So this is something, the Congressional Accountability Act of 1995 was a reform act that looked like it went through Congress in 2018 to reform it a little bit, and then some key changes included. And I look at this thing, and I got to be honest, this is terrifying to me, okay? Such as personal liability. Taxpayers no longer shield lawmakers from the financial consequences of their misconduct. Now, this is... Now, let me explain why this is terrifying to me. Because when somebody simply makes an accusation to you, somebody could accuse me of like raping somebody on TV and national on radio right now. Somebody could accuse me of that while hosting a talk show. You can accuse me of that. I can't stop you from accusing me, but it's just going to be baseless. And so I understand a lot of politicians saying, no, I don't want every stupid accusation to be made public when it has no bearing on it at all. Because what happens, what ends up happening then is they run for office or they run for reelection and they say, well, there was five accusations against him in 2025 alone for being, you know, for sexual misconduct. But your opponent who wants to run against you could have made those accusations. They could have. And then all of a sudden now he's making fodder for you. That's where this gets too far. I understand accountability. I'm all about it. That sounds great. I'm all about the code of ethics. But this is why 80% of those those congressmen or senators voted against it. 775-5559. Caller, you're on the air.
3: So, Aaron, you were talking earlier about, like, some people who, whenever we start talking about this whole idea of ethics and all this, like, I guess I come back to who writes the rules on what is ethical and what is not.
0: Uh-huh.
3: Where does any truth get drawn from? Because if everybody's just kind of like, well, this is right for me and that's right for you, yada, yada, yada, then we're in a place of relative morality. And I've talked about this many times in various phone calls over the years here, but the relative morality, I mean, where do we pull this from? And I think this is a question worth considering. And I know a lot of people out there, well, we don't need to have a Christian nation. We don't need the Bible interjected into things. And so I guess I come back to, okay, if that's the way you want to do it, fine. But again, where does absolute truth come from and who writes those rules? Who says what's right and what's wrong? What are absolutes? Where does anything come from?
0: 100%.
3: I think that's worth. Yeah, go ahead.
0: No, I just had 110%. You're absolutely completely right. Because we don't like to think of ourselves as a nation that was founded on Christian principles, because somehow that gives people the icky feeling because they don't like it. But we live in a Christian philosophical world. That is the, you know, Christianity shaped the world that shaped how you view the world. Whether you go to right. church or not, it overall shaped how you view the world.
3: Well, it does. And I mean, you can take a look all around and where some people will say, well, just, you know, having an abortion is just fine because it wasn't the right time to bring a child in the world. It would have been really tough. My life would have changed, you know, all this sort of thing. So it wasn't convenient to do it that time. Well, if that's what's right for that person, and it's not a matter of, okay, the mother will die and the baby will die if this goes on further, then, you know, sometimes those are awful choices they have to make, but I mean, they need to be made. But I'm not talking about that. I'm talking about when people just go out there, abortion on demand. So if you boil it down, in the case of relative morality, murder is absolutely on the table. The same thing when, well, you know, up in Canada, well, you know, these people are having trouble in their older age, or they're really struggling with depression. So have you thought of putting yourself down or something like this? This is going on in our world. So I guess we come back to who writes the rules on what's okay. I mean, my goodness, we had a state legislator here, you know, Ray Holmberg, who thought it was fine. Oh, well, it's not illegally to go over and, you know, have relations with underage boys, you know, in another country. Mm-hmm. And so in his mind, somehow that was okay. This is what we come back to, and people have to confront the actual facts of, you know, what kind of issues are we dealing with here? And this whole business, I'm not saying you, Aaron, but mm-hmm. This whole business of like, well, if it's kind of contributing to the greater good, well, who writes that? I mean, we have to start looking at these things. And the bottom line, and whether people want to agree with me or not, I don't care. But the bottom line is, we have a creator, and we are responsible before him for what he says the rules are. And whether or not people want to accept that and live their lives and obey by that, that's up to them for now. But, I mean, ultimately, everybody is going to have to answer for that. And we might as well take stock of what he says in his word and say, oh, this is what truth is? Okay, I better act accordingly on this.
0: Absolutely. I agree with absolutely everything you just said. Thank you so much for the call. And I think, and to bring that point a little bit further, okay, you want to say that we have an absolute, and we've talked about this many times on this show, you want to say that you have an absolute freedom from religion, as one of the famous foundations wants to call it. Well, plug that idea into the public school system, and you says, okay, we do not have the authority to shape your moral outlook on the world, then you're going to end up with secularism. And, you know, here's another conversation. I see I've got a call, but I've also coming up on the bottom of the hour for the news. But I'm going to take your call in just a second. The, you know, the other side of this argument loves to say, well, so many people have been killed in the name of religion, and they'll use that. But they never quantify that, by the way. Think about it. Anytime you've heard this argument, so many people have been killed in the name of God, in the name of religion, okay? Just hold that thought in your head, but think about the other side of that argument and say, how many people have been killed in the name of secularism, in the name of not God? Think about that. Oh, I was reaching over to grab your call. I was reaching over. I'm Aaron McWilliams. Let's go straight to the news. More to come right after this. That somehow didn't work. All right, now something else is happening.
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11: 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I'm Connie Osowski, and I approve this message.
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13: Here's your News Talk 1310 KNOX forecast. Mainly clear skies tonight with lows around 54. Southeasterly winds at around 5 miles an hour. 85 tomorrow, slight chance of thunderstorms. 56 tomorrow night, chance for storms. Temps a bit above average Wednesday and Thursday with highs in the upper 70s. Thunderstorms likely Wednesday. I'm meteorologist Megan Mulford on News Talk 1310 KNOX. Right now, 79.
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14: Today, a few showers, high of 79 in the south wind. Your fall KNOX five-day forecast follows the news. Good afternoon. Here are your latest stories. New information on a crash near Valley City that sent millions of bees swarming onto Interstate 94. The North Dakota Highway Patrol says a 15-year-old boy merged onto the interstate Thursday afternoon and cut a abruptly into the left lane, not seeing a semi hauling more than 800 beehives. The truck driver swerved to avoid a collision, but the semi rolled onto its side, releasing an estimated 2 million bees. Grand Forks County recorded an estimated 872 births last year, according to North Dakota Vital Statistics, as new federal data shows birth and fertility rates continue to fall across the country. Theodore Roosevelt National Park is ending its relationship with the Theodore Roosevelt Nature and History Association. In a social media post, the association says the board and its staff were caught off guard by the decision to end the partnership. The association says there was a wave of panic, heartbreak, and anger when they received the notice to vacate after sharing a partnership for 74 years. This Look at News is brought to you by Radium. 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I'm Jake Judd, KNOX News.
0: Thank you, Jake. Our next update from the KNOX newsroom will be tomorrow morning. 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We hit 79 degrees today. Mark Ewan said that was going to be the high today, and sure enough, we did. We hit 79. South winds today, it's at 15 tonight. Mostly clear skies, a low of 58 degrees. Southerlies to 15. On Tuesday, we've got some sun and some clouds with a breezy and warmer high of 86. Wednesday, that's the rainy day. A few storms through the area with a high of 77. Heavy rains, by the way, on Wednesday. Thursday and Friday, mostly dry, high 75 to 80. That's Mark Ewan's forecast throughout the day and severe weather information. 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

0: to beat you, but you're so. Good afternoon. I am Aaron McWilliams. Thanks for joining me this afternoon. I guess we're talking about morality. Texter writes in and says legal versus illegal is different than simply moral or immoral. I agree with that. We'll dig into that in just a moment. But first, let's go to our calls. Caller, go ahead. You're on the air.
1: Hi. About morality, I really truly believe this. Maybe in my simple little head, I think that this is all the real thing. It's called choices. You know, the Lord gives us one road to go or another road. You make the choice. You know, when you bash your neighbor or your friends or even, you know, your relatives and you're mean to them, I think you pay for that somehow. All of this is within you. You know how you feel about other people? Sometimes if you're mean to someone else, you could possibly feel bad for yourself. And you carry that, you know, and that also shows in your health. I really believe that when you are purposely saying nasty, mean things about friends, neighbors, relatives, you hurt them, you're hurting yourself. And it's all due to not just morality, but choices that you're making. And so in order for this world to go on, I think what we should look at is choices. God said, you know, a long time ago, as he said, you know, come on to me. And, you know, and he saved us from all this, what we did so wrong and everything. And, you know, that's what I'm saying is that everybody makes a choice and they have to live with it.
0: Absolutely. Right? You know what it reminds me of? It reminds me of my daughter. My daughter walked out of the kitchen one day and she just had a really bad attitude because she had a friend over and the friend wasn't doing what she wanted and she was just like all down. And I said, hey, honey, here's a psychological thing. I said, when you go back into the room, I want you to, you're not going to feel excited, but I want you to act excited. I want you to act like it's the best thing ever. Act like you're just really pumped up and you're so excited to see them. I said, now, and you know what happens when you even act excited and you act happy? You know what happens?
1: You feel it.
0: You feel it. And she walked back into the room about 5 minutes later and she said, she put her hands on her hips and she said, dang it, Daddy, I hate it when you're right like that.
1: But you know, that's true. It's morality, there are rules. Yes, we see them in the Bible. That's in the Bible. It's a written statement in that Bible. But it's also in yourself. It's like, you know, the people like the other caller was talking about the woman that decides not to have this child. Mm-hmm. That she made, it's her choice, but she has to carry that. She has to carry that. And I believe that you go before the Lord. You do. I believe that he, and you know, there's a little saying called hell on earth. And you know, when you're mean to other people, I've seen so many people that are so actually evil in a way towards others. On earth, physically or mentally, something is wrong with them. And they have to, you could have heart attack after heart attack and be sick. It's because I think God's saying, you know what? Hell on earth. And then when you come on to me, we're going to go through all the stuff you did. But how did you feel every time you were mean to someone else or doing something to them? And that's why I say, if you look at the good book, it does say also, what was that one that was the song, go ahead and hate your neighbor, go ahead and cheat a friend, do it in the name of heaven, you'll be justified in the end. That is true.
0: Yeah. You know something that's kind of a cautionary tale when I think about that? I think about all these Disney movies that says that advocates follow your heart. And it's like, or follow your conscience. And I've taught several classes and I say, no, don't follow your conscience. If you have a dead conscience, if you have a dead heart and you have a misinformed conscience, then don't follow it. That's dumb. Yeah. You can kill your conscience. Don't kill your conscience.
1: Yeah.
0: I was listening. Thanks for the call. I was listening to something Dennis Prager. I don't know if you're familiar with Dennis Prager, but Dennis Prager said something recently that really struck to me. And I'd love, we've got just a couple of minutes left in the show, and I'd love to hear from you. Okay, is if you had a choice between saving, and you could only save one, you can't save both, there's just absolutely no way to do it, But just follow me on this thought experiment. You got a stranger drowning in the water, and you have your dog is drowning in the water. You can only save one. 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I'm going to let you think about that. We're going to take a quick break. I've got a market close to get to. 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
4: Part, we saw the sagging in the grain complex as cattle had the green and the hogs, well, they continue to struggle. You're listening to the American Ag Network. Good afternoon. I'm Susan Littlefield. As the corn market sagged even higher because of crude oil prices, weekly export inspections remain at a good pace, hitting a four-week high at 1.728 million metric tons. War headlines continue to swing the market as Iran announced it will cease all negotiations and completely block the Strait of Hormuz due to what they call repeated violations in a ceasefire agreement. Increased military activity between Israel and Hezbollah in Lebanon. However, a Lebanese official had reportedly told the U.S. that it is now ready to a full ceasefire after Israel increased military operations. Beans fell from the overnight highs. The crush report will be out later this afternoon, with market estimates putting crush at 214.7 million bushels in April, marginally lower than the previous month and the lowest in 7 months if realized. Take a look now at the wheat. It closed negative in seven of the last 8 days. Chicago and Minneapolis are showing red for the eighth consecutive session in Kansas City. And they talk about the light rain that fell on the plains over the weekend, but not nearly enough to recover deteriorating crop conditions. France's wheat crop is facing weather stress as well, showing crop conditions falling last week and hot and dry weather that's still within the forecast. Cattle saw moderate strength to start out the week. News broke Friday afternoon of a new reported case of screwworm just 31 miles from the southern border, by far the closest confirmed case, as cash trade reported on Friday was lower than the previous week. Hogs saw only the green in the July. Export sales reported on Friday were just below the previous four-week average.

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1: July corn settles 444, 2¾ to the negative. The December contract, 472.5, down 2.5. July beans, 1180¾, down 6. And November, 1188¾, down 1¼. Soybean meal for August, 321.80, down 230. Oil August at 77.53, up 144. Chicago wheat, July, 608¾, down 1¾. Kansas City, July, down 2¾, 647. Minneapolis, July, 652, down 11¼. Live cattle for June, 249, up 75. August, 240, 60, up 155. August feeders, 351.55, up 312. September, 348.67, up 332. Lean hogs for June, 95.02, down 82. July, 99.85, up 35. Class 3 milk, well, June, up 7, 16.30. July, 16.89, up 19. 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

0: All right, so the question is, you've got a perfect stranger. Never met him in your life. Man or woman, doesn't really matter. Take your pick. And you've got your dog. You can only save one. One of them is going to drown and die. Who is it that you save? Your dog or the stranger? 775-5559. Couple of texts here. And this is actually about what I expected. Texter writes in, I'm saving my dog. I don't know if the stranger is housebroken. That's a pretty typical answer to this kind of question. The texter writes in and says, I would save my dog, Rex. Another texter writes in and says, the stranger, without a doubt. Now you have to ask the question, does a person and a dog have the same value? Just think about that for a second. Does a person and a dog have the same value? Our immediate answer should be, a person has more value than a dog. That is the immediate response that we should have. Okay, I really hope that you have that same response. But I'll give you this. I asked this question to my daughter, and I was disappointed when she said she'd have to think about it, and then she said her dog. Now, when I heard this posited by Dennis Prager, and Dennis Prager apparently has asked this question to many, many people. And he asked the question, he said, generally it's about a third, a third, and a third. A third want to save the dog, a third want to save the person, and a third want to find some other outlet that justifies both or something. So let's see what these fellows say. 775-5559. All right, caller, you saving the dog or you saving the person?
1: The person.
0: All righty. You got 10 seconds. Tell me why.
1: A person's life has more value than a dog, and you can always replace a dog, whereas a human can't be replaced. The problem gets a little tricky because you don't know if the person is a good person or a bad person.
0: But you're not the judge.
1: Save the person.
0: Nope, right.
1: I'm not. God is.
0: That's right. Hey, so. Thanks for the call. 775-5559. Caller, the dog or a person? What do you say?
2: It's a person. It's not even close. One is an eternal being, and the other is maybe a nice thing to have around, but it's not eternal. It's just an animal. I value animals, but they're not people.
0: Amen. Hey, I appreciate it. 775-5559. Caller, a dog or a person, who do you save?
3: Depends on the dog and depends on the person.
0: Nope. See, there's that 30. All right, wait. You see, there's that other 33%. There's always about 33% of people who say, well,

0: Well, it depends. Go ahead. I'll let you go.
1: Well, I am the third call. Fine. It's your choice. Your dog or Adolf Hitler?
0: Who said anything about Adolf Hitler? Besides, you don't even know Adolf Hitler. See, you're that guy. We knew that guy was going to call. And here you are. There's going to be about a third who want to justify one or the other. I knew it.
1: Well, I have to derail the program, Aaron.
0: No, you just proved my point. I love it. Thanks for the call. All right, caller. The dog or the person you're on?
2: I've got a question. Your ex-wife or your dog?
0: Still your ex-wife. Thanks for the call. 775-5559. All right. We've got a couple of texts. Got a bunch of texts actually coming in. It says, I'd save the stranger only if he grabbed my dog. You see, there's the other. There's that other 30%. Nope, it's only one or the other. You can't choose both. Sorry, one of them's got to die. Texter writes in and says, that stranger may have a family, may be on this earth for a bigger reason. Absolutely. Even though dogs are more loyal and honest, human life has to be chosen. Another writes in, says, I don't know what it says. I don't know if that's English. Kobayashi Maru Star Trek. I don't know what that means. Yep, you got me, Colin. I don't know what that means. All right, I've got this other commercial break. Let me see. Do I have to take it? I'm looking at my call log to see if I have to take it. Yeah, I do have to take it now. All right, more to come right after this.
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0: Good afternoon. Thanks for hanging out with me this afternoon as we wrap up the third hour of the show. We've got about 2.5 minutes left. We closed out the show with a question of if you could only save one, would you save a person or a dog who is drowning? Some of you said a dog. Some of you said a person. And then the third group, of course, tries to make an excuse and justify a position one way or the other and say, well, if this, and they always, if you have to say if in your head, then you're not committing. I mean, the real question is actually who has more value, right? Does a person or a dog actually have more value? Who actually has more value? Texter says, would be a lot easier if it was a cat. Yeah, for some of you, I could see that. You know, if it was a choice between a cat and a person. Now, it's just funny, though. I mean, like, if it was a cat or a person, I'd just feel really bad for the person because I'd be standing there watching the cat try to swim. I mean, have you ever seen a cat try to swim? I mean, in my humor of watching a cat try to swim, that poor person would drown. Not because I wouldn't choose the person, but because I was so darn distracted watching this funny cat try to swim. I would struggle with that one because I'd be so distracted by the humor of watching the cat drown. Try to swim, not drown. Sorry, don't want to be mean, right? But I would still save the person. Texter writes in and says, of course the KNOX audience would say save my dog. They're taught to be selfish. I think that the bigger question, though, is who's actually more important? Texter writes in and says, I would save the person and die trying to save my dog. You see, that you're just in the third category. That's a third category kind of answer. You're like, I love them both. But that is the danger of, say, following your heart. Because you have no heart, you have no feelings for that person. But you have all the love in your heart for your dog, your beloved dog. Your heart actually says, go save your dog. Your morality says, save the person. Which one do we teach in our public schools? I am Aaron McWilliams. I'll see you tomorrow.
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1: A report found that America's most misspelled words are bougie. If you've heard that, it's a big word. I don't use it. Favorite. And through. In Nevada, this, I love the irony here. In Nevada, they struggle to spell teacher. And in North Dakota, here in our state, well, the one we struggle with is adios. And you, Minnesota next door, ukulele, which I can understand. In South Dakota, what would it be? It's congratulations. So, and they range. But ukulele, yeah, how many times have you ever had to write that out?
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5: Mainly clear skies tonight with lows around 54. Southeast winds around 5 miles per hour. Sunshine mixed with clouds at times tomorrow. Slight chance of thunderstorms. Highs level off around 85. From the Weatherology Weather Center, I'm meteorologist Paul Trombley on 104.3 Cities FM. 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
1: 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I'm at this stage of pregnancy, whatever stage this is. 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And you know what? 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You're like, Matt's like, oh yeah, I took a shower last night, watched some TV, had a beer, cuddled with my pregnancy pillow, and I just slept like crap. 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
1: Well, you enjoy the evening. Delilah, she gets in here after me. I've warmed the chair for her. Pretty clear night, and we'll get down to about 58. Might be a open the windows type night. But tomorrow warming up, and then Wednesday, a little bit more rain. Cities.
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1: 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Did you have a great weekend? Did you barbecue? Did you go to the